0: place. The Dow closed down 131, S&P 500 down 34, and NASDAQ down 302. Slow on the 101 in Calabasas.
1: Southbound side, and things are looking crowded getting away from Las Virgenes. You're on the brakes all the way to the 170-134 split and ahead in Hollywood from Santa Monica Boulevard into downtown Los Angeles. It's looking slow on the 5 southbound in Griffith Park, leaving the 134 freeway. That's a steady slow drive all the way to the 605. Also tough on the 91 freeway, eastbound getting out of Carson from Avalon. You remain on the brakes and stretches all the way to Green River and Corona. The 241 toll road, that's backing up from before the Windy Ridge Toll Plaza to the 91 and in the Cajon Pass, the 15 northbound. Looking busy away from Glen Helen Parkway all the way to Cleghorn, traveling northbound. Southbound's a little crowded off of the 138, better past Cleghorn. With Southern California's most accurate traffic reports, I'm Angel Martinez.
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0: 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Good to have you here. Appreciate it. We're going to talk a little bit more about, don't know if you heard about the Bishnoi gang. They're out of India, run by a guy in jail in India, by the way. And they are worldwide, and they are, according to leading investigators and prosecutors, an extraordinarily violent organization. So we're going to get into who they are and what took place in California that is so important in just a moment. But before we do that, I want to get into a story that has a direct impact on what's going on in Los Angeles. And it has to do with apartments and apartment buildings being sold in particular locations. And a vote that just took place today with the county of L.A. This actually was brought to my attention from one of our listeners who left a voicemail, has been listening on the iHeartRadio app. And I'll play for you this short message. There's one correction to make on this. I must note that before we play it. And I'll give you the correction on the other side. But here's what the listener had to say.
1: Today, the Los Angeles City Council is voting on whether landlords can sell their apartment buildings on the open market or if they have to offer it to a city NGO first. And the NGO has 200 days to scrape up their money before a landlord can put their building on an open market. That's communism. It's wrong.
0: For the most part, that's spot on. It's not the L.A. City Council, however. It's the L.A. County Board of Supervisors. So this is the latest development via LAist in some of their reporting. In what has been described as an effort to prevent more corporate landlords from displacing Los Angeles renters, the L.A. County Board of Supervisors has decided now to move forward with plans to require a new step in the process of selling certain apartment buildings. The board has voted unanimously to develop Community Opportunity to Purchase Act. If passed on a final vote, the law would compel apartment owners to notify affordable housing groups, i.e. government, when they put certain buildings up for sale in unincorporated parts of L.A. County. We're talking about nonprofits and NGOs getting a first crack at these apartment buildings instead of the private sector, thereby giving the deep state even more control. You have to run it all through an NGO or a nonprofit before it even hits the market. Now, these are bigger units, by the way. These are apartment buildings that would be more than five housing units or more. And it would be in unincorporated areas like East L.A., City Terrace, Altadena. And it's based on past property sales data. The rules would apply anywhere from 30 to 130 listings each year. So those are some of the details. But this is exactly what we were talking about earlier in the program. NGOs and nonprofits and how they have just grown in their importance and numbers in California. And what are they doing with all of this money sloshing around in an NGO? Why can't you just put that on the market and let the free market take care and bring the housing prices down? I mean, it's a supply and demand issue. And when government has come in to run housing in the past, how effective has that really been in creating good quality housing, number one, and keeping rents down, number two? I mean, when you go into some marketplaces like San Francisco and you look at the rents right now, they're not cheap. They're not cheap. So that's the latest out of L.A. County, and that's with the Board of Supervisors. That's the vote. It's not the final vote, but the caller was right in terms of offering it up to NGOs, at least for those bigger apartment complexes. I want to talk about the Bishnoi gang. This is such an interesting story to me. This is a very big story internationally, and it's getting a little bit of attention. You know, we heard Deborah Mark talk a little bit about it during the news update, but I want to give you just a little bit more detail so you understand how big of an operation, investigation, this was. Federal agents in California, they have crushed an arm of this transnational organized crime syndicate. A whole bunch of raids today. At least 11 accused criminals in California, over a dozen more in the U.S., Canada, and Europe. That's how widespread this was geographically. Los Angeles federal agents led the global takedown of the India-based Bishnoi gang. a global mob blamed for extortion, drug dealing, and the assassination of political figures, industrialists, actors, and musicians in North America and in India. These guys are violent. They're vicious. As of early this morning, agents had concluded at least 50 raids in the U.S., Canada, and Europe. They had taken at least 24 suspects into custody, 2,200 pounds of cocaine and heroin, $40,000 in cash, dozens of firearms. There were 23 search warrants executed in Sacramento area, 11 in the L.A. area. This gives you the idea of the scope. Bill Asaley, you heard briefly from him just moments ago, but he said the defendants charged in today's indictment are alleged to have engaged in some of the most violent and barbaric activities we have seen. There will be zero tolerance for violent gangs in our communities, especially those from foreign nations who are not legally present in our country. So the Bishnoi gang has been designated as a terrorist organization by the Canadian government. And Patrick Brown is the mayor of Brampton, which is a city in Canada. And officials in Canada have listed the Bishnoi gang a terrorist organization. Less than 1 year ago is when they did this. And here's what Brampton Mayor Patrick Brown told CBC News.
2: In Peel region, the Bishnoi gang has terrorized our community with extortions, with murder, homicides, and violence that is frankly heinous. If I'd say the most active transnational criminal organizations in the GTA, we're probably looking at the Sinaloa cartel and the Bishnoi gang. And law enforcement was pleading for this tool, saying that the Bishnoi gang is extremely sophisticated, extremely well-resourced, and they needed these tools to combat them in our region. And I've got great confidence in our local law enforcement when they say they need this tool. It's why I advocated for them.
0: They called this Operation Hardball. They said the Bishnoi gang has engaged in racketeering, targeted killing, shooting, extortion, large-scale drug trafficking, other crimes. And it's led by 33-year-old Lawrence Bishnoi, a gangster who's been in prison in India for a long time, and he's running the entire operation from his jail cell. These guys are big time, and they took him down. The feds took him down today. I want to get into what is, I find, to be a very heartwarming story of a young woman who is celebrating for becoming the first American woman and fastest person to successfully row a boat solo from California to Hawaii. So we're going to roll out audio on that straight ahead. Let's get you caught up on the latest news right now with Deborah Mark in the KFI 24-hour newsroom.
3: Here is the latest. The U.S. military says it has fired on Iranian targets after three tankers were hit by projectiles. Evacuations have been ordered in New York City as officials respond to a building that could collapse in Midtown Manhattan. We will have more at the bottom of the hour. Southland weather from KFI, hot again tomorrow. Highs upper 70s to the triple digits. 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From your Toyota Dealers Traffic Center, we make it easy. Slow on the 10 in Santa Monica.
4: It's on eastbound side, and that's where delays are filling in away from Sentinella. You're on the brakes across Mid-City all the way to the 5 in Boyle Heights. Let's get an update in Chino. This crash on the 60 eastbound before Ramona Avenue is blocking the two right lanes for at least the next 30 minutes. Delays are loading up, leaving the 71. And let's also head out to South El Monte. A stall, 60 eastbound before Santa Anita Avenue. Carpool lane is plugged up. That drive loads up out of East L.A. from Downey Road. With Southern California's most accurate traffic reports, I'm Angel Martinez.
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0: 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Good to be here. Always a pleasure to fill in when John's taking a little bit of time off. and want to thank the crew, the staff, all the friends of John who have been so helpful and so friendly, including the listeners. You guys have sent me some very nice messages, which I do really appreciate. Doge is done. I don't know if you're following, you know, the time work and the time frame of Doge. The Department of Government Efficiency formally closed operations over the weekend, July 4th, investigating fraud government-wide, integral part of Trump's agenda. So they posted on X, far and away the best prize that life offers is the chance to work hard at work worth doing. That's what they wrote. The formal mission of Doge has come to an end. The mission to eliminate waste, fraud, and abuse will continue. Yes, it will. That's just part of what they wrote. So how much money do you think Doge has saved? I mean, according to some of the reports that are out there, Doge has saved taxpayers in the neighborhood of $214 billion in asset sales, lease and grant cancellations, fraud, improper payment deletion, savings on the internet, regulatory savings, workforce reduction, so on and so forth. You got to think that it's probably even bigger than that. I mean, Elon Musk had indicated, as Katie Grimes joined us earlier in the program, and she's from the California Globe, and she's been reporting on this for quite some time. And Elon Musk, as you recall, when he took over Doge, said, well, we found out pretty quickly that there was a lot more fraud and corruption than we had any idea. Now, they're going to continue, apparently, continue on with the mission in the Trump administration. While Doge itself may be formally closing, the Trump administration has continued its work to crack down on waste, fraud, and abuse across the federal government. And they cite, by the way, what we were just talking about, the U.S. Department of Agriculture, USDA, the secretary of that agency, Brooke Rollins, put out a post just yesterday about her department's efforts to crack down on that food stamp fraud in Los Angeles and elsewhere, but along Skid Row. That was a big bust. That was a very big bust, and it was part of what they were doing in the U.S. Department of Agriculture, USDA. And there's more investigations. There are more investigations to come from them alone on SNAP. SNAP needs a lot of cleaning up when you look at the amount of fraud just in California alone. Estimated to be about 11% of the entire budget, which, by the way, is more than $12 billion, the entire budget. So it's an excess of $1 billion that needs to be cleaned up. Okay, this is, I think, just a great story. It really is. I don't know what's on your bucket list, but there are things on people's bucket list. They say, well, I'd like to skydive. And, you know, that's never necessarily appealed to me. Don't know why. I think you have to have a certain gene, a certain chromosome to want to do some of these things. And this is something that I can say I've never even given one thought about doing. But Kelsey Fendler has done it. An American rower, Kelsey Fendler, celebrating, making history. So Fendler is a river rafting guide, and she has become the first American woman and the fastest person to successfully row a boat solo from California to Hawaii. That's a long trip, even with somebody. It's a longer trip solo, I would imagine. Here's a portion of a report aired by ABC7 in the Bay Area on her accomplishment.
1: This morning, Kelsey Fendler is celebrating after making history.
2: Kelsey! Kelsey!
1: The Grand Canyon River rafting guide becoming the first American woman to row solo across the mid-Pacific.
3: It was very surreal. I think it was hard to soak in that I had actually made it.
1: Hundreds gathering along Honolulu Harbor as the 32-year-old pulled in, completing the historic trip from California to Hawaii.
3: It was very intense, and just there were so many people there, and it was very wonderful.
1: She began her 2,400-mile journey on May 21st.
3: Day one of becoming the first American woman to row solo from California to Hawaii.
0: Good for her. Good for her. 32 years old. Finished on Friday, July 3rd, hundreds of people gathered along the Honolulu Harbor to greet her and cheer her on. So congratulations, Kelsey Fendler. Every once in a while, we have some good stories to share with you. Got some feedback from a listener who doesn't care for me. Yeah. I'm not gonna actually play it, but I will just kind of read portions of it because I've got to kind of keep it clean. You're a stupid A. And a liar. Doge didn't do nothing for nobody. And they didn't say whatever. So didn't do nothing. That's a double negative. You want to stay away from that. It would be didn't do anything. If you're gonna write it properly, it's didn't do anything for anybody. Not didn't do nothing for nobody. Yeah, they did. They did a lot. They did a lot. They were instrumental in Americans for the very first time understanding how badly we've been getting ripped off. This has been going on in America for a long, long time. A long time. There have been people profiting off of our work, our sweat, our hard work, when we pay our taxes, and then it's funneled into NGOs and nonprofits and contracts, and there are kickbacks. And we just started to understand the level of it when Somalis go into a place like Minnesota and are able to allegedly take hundreds of millions of dollars when they get into this country. And that's where it started. And then it expanded to California, to New York, to Massachusetts, to Ohio, one state after another. And then it was in one agency after another. It wasn't just the USDA, and it wasn't just in healthcare, though it was in healthcare, big time, still continues to be. The fraud in Medicare is off the charts here in California. And DOGE was extremely instrumental in that. They were the driving factor to get the ball rolling to where we are today. Now the challenge is to keep it going. We need more of these investigations. We need more court cases. We need to see evidence. And if people are found guilty, people need to go to jail. The more that happens, the sooner this gets cleaned up and the less we get ripped off. So thanks for the note. I'd work on your grammar and clean up your language a little bit, but you're off base because DOGE did a whole lot right. All right, time for a quick break. Let's get you caught up on the very latest news with Deborah Mark in the KFI 24-hour newsroom.
22: A brush fire that started in the hills west of Murrieta has burned about 120 acres, and some evacuation orders have been issued. The Riverside County Fire Department says engine and hand crews from several agencies have been working to get control of the volcano fire, and CAL FIRE air tankers and water-dropping helicopters have been helping them out. CAL FIRE says it is 0% surrounded. Nearly two dozen people are in custody after federal agents went after the California arm of a transnational organized crime syndicate.
4: Feds in L.A. say the suspects are members of the India-based Bishnoi gang, which has a history of extortion, drug dealing, and assassination of political figures, industrialists, actors, and musicians in North America and India. This morning, at least 50 raids were conducted in the U.S., Canada, and Europe. 23 search warrants were served in Northern California and 19 in SoCal. Authorities say at least 5 people were arrested in the Bay Area and at least 8 in the L.A. area. Authorities also seized more than 2,200 pounds of cocaine and heroin, 40,000 in cash, and a dozen guns. Mark Rauner, KFI News.
22: Evacuations have been ordered in New York City as officials respond to a building that could collapse in Midtown Manhattan. The police and fire departments both got calls today about bricks falling from a high rise that's under construction. Workers reported seeing cracks in 2 structural support beams on the 21st floor, and there are reports of several floors sagging. The nearly 40-story building is the old headquarters for Pfizer, and work is being done to convert it into a 1,500-unit rental complex. The U.S. has fired new strikes on Iranian targets. ABC's Rachel Scott says it follows 3 ships being hit in the Strait of Hormuz.
5: U.S. officials tell us the strikes targeted Iranian defense and coastal surveillance systems, missile and drone launch sites, and port facilities, calling the attacks a clear violation of the ceasefire and wholly unacceptable.
22: The U.S. has also revoked part of the deal President Trump signed allowing Iran to sell its oil on the international market. And the nests are taking longer to empty and many are filling back up.
6: New data says half of all adults under 30 say they live with a parent. The Federal Reserve says that's up 12 percentage points from 2019. It's not just recent college grads either, with nearly a third of adults 25 and up living with a parent. And while COVID played a big part in the boomeranging back home, more than a third say their primary motivation was to save for a down payment on their own home. The Wall Street Journal says so many are doing it, the stigma has lessened. Young adults say conversations are not as judgy and are instead, "That's awesome. I bet you're saving money." Michael Crozier, KFI News.
22: Southland weather from KFI, sunny and hot again tomorrow. Highs 80s to low 90s for Metro LA. 90s to the triple digits in the valleys and the high desert and the IE. It's going to be windy again in the high desert and the IE. Low to upper 70s for the beaches, low to mid 80s inland OC. Right now it's 83 in Laguna Woods and 88 in Rancho Santa Margarita. Crash on the 14 in Acton.
7: So this wreck has been reported along, let me see where it went. Here we go, northbound B4 Sierra Highway. Landed in the carpool lane, two cars involved and delays right now, backing up away from Escondido Canyon Road. Along the 134, we're seeing delays out of Burbank from Bob Hope heading eastbound, and that's a tough drive all the way into Glendale, which opens up right around Glendale Avenue. Staying eastbound, we're slow ahead in Pasadena from the 134 on that 210 eastbound all the way to Citrus in Azusa, and it's pretty tough along the 60 in Chino. This earlier crash eastbound before Ramona Avenue is blocking the two right lanes, and the drive, it's going to be slow moving overall out of Roland Heights from Fullerton Road. With Southern California's most accurate traffic reports, I'm Angel Martinez.
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0: 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Glad you could be part of the program. This Midtown Manhattan, I don't know if you want to call it a high-rise, because it's not like one of the tallest buildings in Manhattan. It's 37 stories. I mean, it's a pretty good size. This has been a troubled building for quite some time. We're now learning, if you're just joining us right now or you haven't heard the story, it's a 37-story building. It's on the east side of Manhattan. And they're concerned that it's on the verge of collapsing. Some of the flooring seems to be buckling right now between the 21st and 26th floors. There's a remodeling project going on. And they're turning it into a residential building. So that said, they were called out there this morning to see what's going on. And they discovered it's buckling. And it may collapse, and they've had to evacuate nearby buildings. Well, now we're learning for the first time that it was previously cited for 22 violations, this one building. And according to the Department of Buildings database, the building's owner owes the city $39,000 in fines tied to violations. It's according to a Fox News correspondent, C.B. Cotton. At least 13 violations remain active, including one from August, after a metal panel fell from the 33rd floor and landed on the sidewalk. I mean, can you imagine having that thing land right next to you as you're walking down the streets of Manhattan? At any rate, that's the latest on the building. They're still very concerned about it and its strength structurally. Interesting clip I want to roll out for you right now. This has to do with what's going on with the United States Supreme Court and the Democrat Party. Members of the Democrat Party have been actively talking about making the United States Supreme Court bigger with adding more justices. And there's even some discussion, by the way, as I was getting ready for the program today, from some of the socialist Democrats who are rising in prominence in the Democrat Party, talking about expanding the size of the House of Representatives and having no limit to the number of representatives in the House of Representatives. Isn't that amazing? That's radical, capital R. But part of the active discussion with a lot of Democrats has been about expanding the size of the U.S. Supreme Court. And Congresswoman Pramila Jayapal, she is the Democrat from Washington State, says, yes, Democrat lawmakers are absolutely talking about this, expanding the U.S. Supreme Court and implementing term limits on the U.S. Supreme Court. Here's a portion of what she said on MS Now.
1: Absolutely. It is absolutely. I mean, look, we need a Supreme Court that is not beholden to corporate interests, to any president, but is actually willing to interpret the law and not reinterpret it and revisit settled decisions. And this court has shown over and over again that it is incapable of doing that. We need to expand the court. We need term limits. And we need an ethics and transparency standard that matches other courts.
0: And we need more liberal justices. she didn't include that part. That was the part she left out. That's what she wants. That's what Democrats clearly want. They don't like the makeup of the court. It's too conservative. And that's where they want to go with that. She said that they're going to talk about it. We'll see, of course, if they win control of the House of Representatives, they win control of the United States Senate. I mean, there could at least be discussions on it. That's not something that can just happen. There would take a lot of work for them to achieve that goal of expanding the size of the U.S. Supreme Court. But it's part of what they have to say. Speaking of Washington State, that's where she's from. Big game last night. That didn't go very well, now, did it? Lost 4-1. That was pretty one-sided. Belgium just took it to the U.S. on that deal. So Belgium will be playing out in SoFi. And that'll be quite a game. I guess ticket prices for that game are already just soaring. They have been everywhere. You know, attendance records have just been, they crushed attendance records in the United States. TV ratings have been great. It's really been a success. The World Cup in the United States has been a success. We played a clip yesterday from a guy from Germany who said, when I was in Germany, I was afraid to come to the United States because of all the reports of murder and crime and so on. And then he got here and he says, I like this place. You got a good country. So this is in the Daily Mail. Outraged Seattle residents blast woke Democrats who cleaned up the city just for World Cup visitors. Yeah. So Democrat leaders of Washington State and Seattle are under fire by locals for what they did downtown. For years, Seattle has struggled with open drug use on their streets. I'm sure you've seen the pictures of Seattle. It's too bad. I lived in Seattle for some time. It's a beautiful city. And it's a shame of what they've allowed to happen in that city. So the city has a total population of 823,000. Homeless population of about 17,000. Which is significantly lower than LA's numbers. We're at 67,800 homeless. That's the latest count in LA. New York City, 125,000. But the percentage share of homeless in Seattle, much higher than both LA and New York. So percentage-wise, it's higher. Well, at any rate, the bottom line is they cleaned up a lot of the downtown Seattle area because, of course, the World Cup was there. And the last time I heard a story like this was in San Francisco when they cleaned up the streets of San Francisco because the leaders from around the world, including China, Xi Jinping, were in San Francisco for a major conference. And all of a sudden, the streets got clean. They looked great. And now we're hearing the same thing about Seattle. We shall see. I know someone who does business in downtown Seattle. And this was a couple of years ago. I had talked with him. And he said to me, I have to hire two security guards per day to be there together from open to close because they're being so overrun with the homeless crisis. This is in right in the heart of downtown Seattle. You know, and if you've been there with the open air fish market and so on, it's a great walking town. Great. I mean, I've said when the sun shines there's no prettier place on the planet for my money. But they've got a lot of fixing to do. So we'll see what happens now with Seattle once the World Cup moves on, which it will now in the not too distant future. We're just weeks away from that. So the time now is approaching 42 minutes past the hour. I've got an interesting clip I want to play for you in the final segment of the program. And it's from someone you might be familiar with, actor and filmmaker Edward Norton. And he's talking a little bit about energy in California. And so many people in California seem to pride themselves on what they believe is innovation in energy in this state. And he did an interesting interview. He said, yeah, not so much. No. Especially when it comes to solar energy, we're trailing some other states. So we'll get into that with him, and we'll roll that clip for you straight ahead. But for the time being, let's get you caught up on some of the latest news with Deborah Mark in the KFI 24-Hour Newsroom.
22: Here is the latest. People who live near that burned-out cold storage warehouse in Boyle Heights are demanding answers from the warehouse operator. And the war in Ukraine is one of the issues to be discussed at the NATO summit in Turkey. We'll have more at the top of the hour. Southland weather from KFI, hot again tomorrow, highs upper 70s to the triple digits. 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Crash on the 405 in Torrance.
7: We'll start on the northbound side just before Western. That's the crash blocking the carpool lane. Delays backing up away from Main Street. Also in the Sepulveda Pass, 405 northbound just before Skirball Center. A stalled car taking out the right lane. And that's keeping you on the brakes out of West LA from just about Olympic. The downtown LA area, crash on the 10 westbound before Mateo Street. Left lane's blocked, sending you back off of the 5. And let's take a look at the drive on the 5. This is southbound through Burbank. Delays from Alameda all the way to the 605. With Southern California's most accurate traffic reports, I'm Angel Martinez.
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4: 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It's been my pleasure to be here, spending some time with you. Appreciate your patience with me and for spending some time with me. Every once in a while, you come across a story and you're like, I don't know if I believe that. And this is just one of them being reported in the Daily Mail. Former Representative Marjorie Taylor Greene, she's back, has made the extraordinary claim that there is a, quote, 100% chance that Senator Mitch McConnell's wife, Elaine Chao, is a Chinese communist spy because she took a trip to China while her husband is in the hospital. So she said his wife flew to China and went with the vice president of China just days after he basically died, and they brought him back to life with CPR and took him to the hospital. So he did have apparently did have CPR and likely suffered a cardiac arrest. We are just beginning to learn that within the past few days, and this happened about a month ago. You know, a lot of details about his health have been kept secret. We have learned today that a number of people say that they have been on the phone speaking with him at length on some substantive issues, so that he is he's doing well. There was this report floating around out here that out there that he was quote-unquote brain dead, according to anonymous sources in this one report. That does not sound like it's the case. That's not been the reporting today. But for some reason, Marjorie Taylor Greene, MTG, thinks that his wife is a spy because she left him while he's in the hospital to go meet with top Chinese officials, so... That's an interesting take. I want to cover here quickly our energy here in California. And there are so many people in California who would tell you, boy, you know, we are the center of innovation. Man, we're just out front on just virtually everything, whether it's high tech or energy or what have you. And that may not be the case, especially when it comes to solar energy, especially when you hear the next clip that you're about to hear from actor and filmmaker Edward Norton. He's talking about this in a recent interview. And he says California, despite its reputation as an innovative state when it comes to energy, is actually trailing other states when it comes to solar energy. And he says major power companies in California are essentially running a cartel and are working to prevent solar power from taking over the power grid. So he did an interview on Team Coco podcasts. And I want you to listen to him talk specifically about some of the commissions and the boards that are appointed to oversee these companies and his concern about that, because that's frankly been a concern of mine for quite some time.
5: They do not want people off the crack pipe of their product. They do not want people collecting energy behind the meter. And you know, this is a state that should be energy independent. I mean, this is a state that should have gigawatts of residential distributed solar, but we are shackled to these utility cartels and we allow them to write our state policy. And I mean, you know, I hate to say it, but like, you know, when you see Texas and Florida under Abbott and DeSantis with more progressive policy towards solar than the state of California, then you're in the upside down world. You know what I mean?
4: The upside down world. So let's just take one commission slash board as an example, the CPUC, and it's the California Public Utilities Commission, and they oversee energy and energy prices, and they're the ones who regulate, you know, the major Southern Edison and PG&E and the major power companies in California are regulated by them. They're supposed to be a voice for us. There have been numerous reports of extraordinarily cozy relationships between power companies and these regulators for many, many, many years. They're appointed by the governor. Oftentimes, these major power companies will be giving significant donations to the governor

0: so you, that we're awash with a money issue. And then there, the other aspect is this. This is a very convenient way for lawmakers to run a state so that they can avoid having to answer directly to voters. See, all you do is you set up a board or a commission, and then you can appoint the members to the board or commission, and then they're going to make the tough decisions, but they don't have to answer to the voters. But they're beholden to you because you appointed them to that position. It's a great, great relationship for them. Not so much for the consumer. And as Edward Norton appropriately pointed out here, that doesn't serve us well at all. Not at all. And we are now trailing places like Texas and Florida. We're not that innovative when it comes to solar because they want to keep selling us electricity. And it's in their best interest financially to do that. I thought it was a great point. I really did. Yep. Good point by actor and filmmaker Edward Norton, bringing us some information, bringing it to light about what's going on with our energy. We had a listener who has been listening to the program, who left a quick message. 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
1: So Mitch McConnell might be brain dead or was brain dead. I think there was somebody higher than him in office for 4 years and long before that in the Senate and stuff, and his name was Joe Biden. Pretty much brain dead.
0: You know, on that topic, and I think that this is really becoming a big, big issue as we approach the midterms in November, and the rise of young socialists in the Democrat Party, this may very well play into that, in that we have a lot of lawmakers who have been there for a long, long time. And there's a growing number of Americans, especially young Americans, who feel like these folks are completely out of touch with what I'm dealing with in my life on a day-to-day basis. And you could see a transformation. More young Democrats, more young Republicans in this midterm. I would not be at all surprised if we see that. There could be. I remember way back in the day they used to call it throw the bums out. I don't think they're going to call it that. But I do think that there's going to be a generational type of change that's going to be taking place, not just in the midterms, but in 2028. I think we're kind of at that cycle right now. I get that sense. We shall see. So in Washington, D.C., for quite some time, they were fixated on the ballroom. And then they became fixated on the reflecting pool. And now, you know what might be next? The helicopter pad. Uh-huh, a helipad. President Trump has now confirmed that he is constructing a granite helipad for Marine One on the White House South Lawn, right there. I think that's where they had the big UFC fight. Pretty sure that's the location. He said it's going to be paid for by Sikorsky Aircraft, which is a subsidiary of Lockheed Martin. And Sikorsky Aircraft makes helicopters that transport the president. Uh-huh. True story. So this is a direct quote. And can't you just, you can hear him say this. So now we're building a helipad, a beautiful helipad. It's got the seal of the White House on it, in granite, in carved granite. It's really a beautiful thing, Trump said while taking reporters' questions at the Oval Office. I wonder how fixated now they'll become, not on the reflecting pool, not on the ballroom, but maybe the next one, the next target is going to be the helipad, the granite helipad being built, constructed as we speak on the South Lawn of the White House. It has been my absolute pleasure to be here with you for the last 3 hours and filling in for John Cobalt. It's a real honor for me to fill in on John's program. His staff and crew have been extraordinarily helpful and very friendly, and can't thank them enough, and I can't thank you enough. So with that, I'll say maybe next time, whenever that might be. I'm Sam Shane in for John Cobalt. 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
3: Are you feeling it? I'm Michael Crozier, live from the KFI 24-hour newsroom. Not you, Andy. The summer's in full effect for the Southland.
4: A heat advisory is now in place. Some temperatures will reach 100 degrees. Parts of the Antelope Valley could hit 104 degrees. Residents should drink plenty of water, stay out of the sun, wear light-colored clothing, and never leave pets inside a hot car. The National Weather Service says temperatures are expected to cool down on Friday. Mark Mayfield, KFI News.
3: Till then, people near the burned-out cold storage warehouse in Boyle Heights say not much came from a meeting with the warehouse operator. Lineage Logistics COO Jeff Rivera met privately with people and local officials yesterday.
5: This was a really good listening session as another step, and we're working on our next steps to improve communication and move forward.
3: Residents had to deal with smoke for days, then that stench of millions of pounds of rotting food. They say it's caused them headaches, nausea, and vomiting. Three men have been hurt in a fall from a cliff near Santa Cruz. They were apparently trying to scale the cliff at Davenport Beach late Saturday night using an old rope that had been set up near the top of the bluff. Don't do that. All three guys were on the rope at the same time when it busted, causing them to fall about 30, 40 feet onto the sand. Three other men were able to climb up halfway up the cliff, but they got stuck on the steep hillside because they're dumb. Democratic Party officials in Maine are calling on Graham Plattner to withdraw as the party's nominee for the Senate after new allegations of sexual assault. A statement says the Maine Democratic Party leadership stands with women and survivors, and principle does not bend based on party affiliation. We respect the women who made the hard decision to come forward, Senate Minority Leader Chuck Schumer and Senator Kirsten Gillibrand, who chairs the Democratic Senatorial Campaign Committee. Also say both that Plattner should withdraw and the committee will not invest in the race in Maine if he doesn't. President Trump's in Turkey for the NATO summit. He brought up Greenland again, saying it should be under control by the U.S., not Denmark. The war in Ukraine is another topic of discussion. Trump's due to meet with Ukrainian President Zelensky and says the U.S. doesn't have a stake in the war. Former U.S. ambassador to Ukraine, Bill Taylor, says that's not accurate.
6: Our allies are threatened by Russia. Russia has made it very clear that he wants to dominate Ukraine. He wants to eliminate Ukraine. That is a direct threat to European security.
3: He says that's a threat to U.S. security as well. Videos have been shown in court in Utah during the second day of the hearing for the man accused of killing conservative activist Charlie Kirk. Prosecutors say they also plan to present DNA evidence linking Tyler Robinson to the suspected murder weapon, the autopsy findings, and witness statements. Robinson's preliminary hearing started yesterday. And a high school in Northern California is fighting to keep its Native American mascot.
7: Marysville High School in Yuba County removed the Indians mascot at the start of July after it became law in California that bars state public schools from using what it describes as derogatory Native American terms for mascot or sports teams. If a school can get a written exemption from a local federally recognized tribe, it would be okay. Officials with the Marysville Joint Unified School District Board of Trustees say they tried and failed, but they'll continue to talk with tribes in hopes of bringing back the mascot. Jason Campadonia, KFI News.
3: Southland weather from KFI. Mostly clear skies through the night. Lows around 50 degrees. Sunny again tomorrow and a couple degrees hotter. Ice close to 80 at the beaches. Around 90 Metro LA Orange County. 115 maybe out near Palm Springs. Above 90 out in the San Fernando Valley and above 100 in the high desert. Hottest day of the week looks like it's going to be Thursday. Then a little cooler Friday, about 5 degrees or so. A little more cooling into the weekend. Right now, 81 in Garden Grove, 77 in Laguna Niguel, 91 in Chatsworth, 100 in Van Nuys. 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The Dow was down today, 130. NASDAQ was down 302. S&P was down 33. There's a crash in Torrance.
8: 405 northbound. It's coming up on Western, blocking the carpool lane. A couple trucks got into it. The drive loading up out of Carson from Avalon Boulevard. Let's also check out South LA. Stall on the 110 southbound coming up on Adams. Left lane is blocked. And the drive, it's going to be tough overall out of downtown from the 101, that 101 southbound. Slowing in stretches out of Calabasas from about Parkway Calabasas to the 170-134 split. Delays ahead in Hollywood from Melrose all the way into downtown Los Angeles. And it still is tough out of Brea, 57 northbound, leaving Lambert all the way to the 60. This earlier wreck in Chino on the 60 eastbound before Ramona still taking out the two right lanes, adding to that very slow drive getting out of just about Nogales Street. With Southern California's most accurate traffic reports, I'm Angel Martinez.
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0: It is KFI AM 640, The Conway Show. This is Andy Riesmeyer in for Tim Conway Jr. today on this. Thank you. All right. Ding dong with you guys. We're live everywhere on the iHeartRadio app. Did you know that? I don't know if you've ever heard that before.
1: What is that?
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1: app.
0: That. Yeah, that's it's true. Cool. Watch out. Watch out, everybody. Alongside, of course, Sharon Bellio. Yeah.
1: Sir,
0: we'll give it up for Sharon Bellio. We got Croge in the house.
2: Hello.
0: Hey now. Angel Martinez.
1: Hey, Angel.
0: Woo-woo.
3: Oh, yay, Sharon.
0: And,
3: so glad you're here.
0: Oh, yeah. And then Fooj, of course, as well. Look at this. Do you guys do intros every night?
1: No.
0: No.
1: That's why we're really into it.
0: Well,
1: tonight.
0: We got to change that up, you guys.
1: Oh, we're... Conway will never have that. No.
0: All right. Well, for the next 3 days, I'll be here. Yes. And I'm going to do a full intro every time we come back from a commercial break.
1: Oh, yeah. People are going to love that.
0: Just take up the whole time. And then each time we'll add a different person from a different station here.
1: Oh, I like that.
0: So we'll go down to KLAC. We'll go up to K-Earth 101. Are they in this building? Is that us?
3: No.
1: Coast.
0: Dump it.
1: K-Big.
0: Okay.
1: 92.3.
0: The blazing hip-hop and R&B?
1: Yeah.
0: I love it here. I love the radio. I'm having a great time. Nice to be with you today. We've got lots coming up today. Author Eric Barrett will stop by. He's going to talk about his time working as a roadie. Wow, how about that? With Jimi Hendrix, David Bowie, and many others, including the Beatles. That's very exciting. He was Jimi Hendrix's road manager and a confidant of Mr. Hendrix from 1968 to 1970. I hear he can. He also can road manage behind his head. I believe that that's what he does. And then later, Flash Shelton, who I talked to on KTLA a couple days ago, is joining us. He is the star of Squatters on A&E. He's a real-life anti-squatting activist. And the stories that this man has about trying to keep your house free of squatters and how hard it is once somebody pops in. Doesn't matter what state, even in Texas, they have this issue where people will pop in, take over somebody's house, and then you can't get them out. It's crazy, terrifying. Happened to his mom, and he became an activist, started making videos on YouTube, and then A&E called, and now he's a big old basic cable star, but he's not a basic man. Also, I want to say I said hello to Fooj today, and I noticed that he was wearing what looked like one of those aura rings. You know what I'm talking about here?
1: Yeah, really?
0: Yeah, but it's not. He told me it's his wedding ring.
2: You mean me?
4: You mean Crow?
0: No, Fooj. I'm sorry, Croge. I was looking at. I can't stop looking at
4: like,
0: Fooj.
4: I was like, do I have a ring?
0: He's got his wedding. Yeah.
2: He does have a magnet face, doesn't
0: surprise,
2: he?
0: Surprise, buddy. You. You're married. No, Crozier. Sorry. Croge, you have your wedding ring on, but it's not an aura ring.
2: No, it's like made of tungsten, so it's pretty basic, but I love that it's simplicity, and yeah,
0: you know,
2: it does look like one though. As soon as you mentioned it, I went, oh yeah, it does.
0: But I was interested because my girlfriend got one recently, and I'll just say this as a public service announcement to any man who is a significant other who gets one of those rings. The days of you sleeping in your own bed are numbered. Because all of a sudden they're going to start to be data points being collected about how well you're sleeping, about how well she's sleeping, about how badly she's sleeping. And now there's like every day we can open up this app and look at all the specific details about, oh, look, this is when you snored last night and I woke up. This is when you got up to go to the bathroom and I woke up.
1: Her ring picks up your sleeping habits?
0: Well, it shows when she wakes up and then has, you know, correlated that to something that I did wrong. This is just what happens. And this is the world now where we know so much about our stuff and the things that are happening in our bodies because we are tracking, we are monitoring. You remember that guy who's the multimillionaire? I don't know if he's a billionaire. His name's Brian Johnson. He was part of that Netflix show where it's like he's studying himself, spending $2 million a year or something like that to like make sure that his body is optimal. He's health hacking. And now he's diagnosed with an autoimmune disease that's incurable, which comes down to basically just that he's got low iron and he's going to take infusions to fix his iron level so his stomach stops eating itself. But I think the point with this, which is like freaks me out, is that we have all this information now and we are obsessed with trying to control ourselves and control our lives and make sure that we're optimally perfect. And then what happens? You realize that you have no control over anything. You're going to get that disease, unfortunately. I guess there's things you can do within reason, right? I mean, like, don't, you know, you eat a Big Mac every night, you get diabetes. I think that that's on you. But if you got, you know, you're spending $2 million a year to make sure that your body's perfect and you've got the insides of a 21-year-old at 50, 48, I think he is. And then you find out it's no good. Speaking of no good, it's hot in L.A., huh? Are you melting over there? What is going on? I know it's July. I know that's normal, but I feel like it's like exceptionally warm. I was looking at the forecast here for what is on the way here with this fire season that is really just pretty much the whole year, and it's just getting worse. We had a fire in Encino earlier today. That is out, and I think it's important to say that was not in a... Oh, do we have a pursuit?
1: We do.
0: We got a pursuit! Oh, a guy on a motorcycle in West L.A. Oh, no, it's...
1: Was that the old footage?
0: I got caught, you guys. You guys, I cannot believe. Can we dump that?
1: Yeah.
0: Can you dump the whole segment? Oh, my God. That's so embarrassing.
1: Get it out of your system.
0: Can I tell you what happened? Can I tell you what happened?
4: At least you know it works.
0: Dang it. Here's the deal. I looked at Channel 11, and I saw my former coworker, Glenn Walker, who is now an anchor over there at Channel 11. He's doing the nightside shows and stuff. And he looked so handsome that I couldn't stop looking at that. I got completely sidetracked. And then I kept watching Fox 11 when I started telling you about this story of this this fire up in Encino. And all of a sudden, they cut to a pursuit. And I thought, oh, my God, there's a help. There's we got one. What a gift. But no, I just basically did War of the Worlds here on the radio. Neat. Love that. Great work, everybody. But that fire is out, but it's still going to be very warm through the rest of the week.
5: The temperatures continue to rise. Peak of the heat, that's tomorrow. That is Thursday. We have weak onshore flows, so it's really limiting our marine layer. We're seeing some clear skies even along the coastline. You can see that out through Long Beach currently. And we do have those heat advisories and the extreme heat warnings in effect. So that's going to continue through much of this week. And then up in the mountains, some of our desert locations, we're going to start to feel those winds pick up as we head especially into Wednesday, Thursday. And that's going to bring us some elevated fire danger too. These are the areas where we have that heat advisory. It includes our valleys into the Inland Empire for temperatures in the 90s, even getting into the low 100s. And for the low desert, dangerously hot temperatures. There we could see temperatures between about 110 and 117 degrees.
0: Palm Springs, 117 degrees by the end, middle of the week. And then, of course, you add on top of that the winds, the Santa Ana winds. Onto Wednesday and to Thursday morning, you're looking at gusts between 50 and 75 miles an hour.
5: Here's a look at the wind. So mostly we're looking at some lighter winds for today. But by Wednesday night, we start to see those winds pick up a little bit.
0: And I think they're talking about mostly high desert.
5: We start to see gusts in the 40 to 50 mile per hour range, mostly across the high desert locations. Yeah. But we're going to feel the heat and, again, those winds. So that's going to create even brief periods of critical fire danger. So San Fernando Valley.
0: Don't like it. Not fan, especially as far as these, you know, you get triple digit temperatures and then you get 50 mile an hour gusts, even closer to the northern parts of San Fernando Valley, Santa Clarita. Anywhere where you have a lot of dry brush, which now, because we had so much rain in the winter, you've got those hills covered in a bunch of that dry brush, which you got to watch out for. Not good. Andy Riesmeyer in for Tim Conway Jr. We've got lots more coming up on the show, including what is happening with this building in Midtown Manhattan that is on the verge, feared to be on the verge of collapse. The latest on that. Andy Riesmeyer in for Tim Conway Jr. checking in with Croge in the KFI 24-hour newsroom.
2: Governor Newsom has signed an anti-labor trafficking legislation bill into law to strengthen protections for vulnerable workers, including immigrant workers in the agricultural service, construction, and garment manufacturing industries. LA County Supervisor Janice Hans renewing a push for info leading to a guy wanted in connection with the killing of a man and his 3-year-old daughter in a hit-and-run in Long Beach in 2022. From your Toyota Dealers Traffic Center, we make it easy. Let's head out to Porter Ranch.
6: A wreck on the 118 eastbound coming up on Reseda Boulevard, car taking out the carpool and the two left lanes. That drive loading up away from DeSoto Avenue. Also, that earlier wreck in Chino. It's history. 60 eastbound before Ramona. Traffic's picking up away from about Nogales Street. And the drive along the 405 in Torrance, northbound before Western. They're clearing a wreck out of the carpool lane, slowing you down from Avalon. With Southern California's most accurate traffic reports, I'm Angel Martinez.
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0: A few miles from the glass spires of Midtown Atlanta lies the South River Forest. In 2021 and 2022, the woods became a home to activists from all over the country.
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27: 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I'll let you know how they're changing things up. 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
28: KFI AM 640, Andy Riesmeyer here in for Tim Conway Jr. on The Conway Show. The smoked mackerel donut, something tells me that was something that they made only for Bill Handel. That's not something that I think that anybody else was ordering. By the way, I was humbled this weekend in the most aggressive, embarrassing way. Are you ready to be cringed out?
29: Oh, please.
28: So I'm out on vacation. I took last week off. And I was out in near Santa Barbara in a sort of a fancy-esque community. I was there for the day having lunch, enjoying my vacation, walking around. Oprah lives in this town. Wow. Ellen DeGeneres lives there. I was just there for lunch, everybody chill. And I was there and walking up the street after having lunch, and a guy comes up to me and says, "Oh, look at this, Andy." And I'm like, "Oh, cool. Andy, how are you doing out here?" And I was like, "Hey."
2: And my girlfriend, how that went?
28: And my girlfriend goes, "Wow, look, it must be a viewer." I said, "Yeah, it must be a Do It Live viewer. Must be a KTLA viewer." I'm getting ready to like shake his hand, you know, because this sometimes happens. People come up to me and say hello. And the guy goes, "Andy, I work with you."
29: Oh, no.
28: He's like, I work in sales.
2: Oh. Hello, peon. I don't recognize you.
29: You need an autograph? What do you need? Want to get a photo?
28: I was like, oh my God.
2: Shove your hand in his face.
30: I'm taking autographs right now. No pictures.
28: I'm like, no, thank you. No, you want, what was your name, man?
2: Take out a pen. Thanks
28: for watching. No, thank you for watching. Andy, we work together.
29: You didn't have time to like blow it off. Like, I know, I'm just messing with you.
28: Absolutely not.
2: Oh. It's salespeople. It really doesn't matter.
28: Well, guess whose show's not getting sold now?
29: Do you know
28: that mine?
29: One night, Conway said this to all the sales people here at the station. Uh-huh. He said, "Whoever calls me in the next 10 minutes, I will give all your customer clients a free plug on the air."
28: Oh wow!
29: Not one call.
28: Oh no!
2: No plugs.
29: Not one.
28: No plugs.
29: Not one.
28: Oh my God. Well, I mean, we can't expect them to listen to everything.
29: Yeah, we can.
28: I'm actually, you know, to be fair, that the sales guy recognized me at all, even the fact that I do work with him, was a surprise, based on the knowledge that you are just dropping on us. So maybe in a way, things are going well for me. It was a very uncomfortable moment that I thought of for about 2 days later. And then yesterday, I was like scrolling through my phone, looking at photos from the weekend away, just pictures from the beach, from lunch,
4: And I scrolled through and I had this recording for like 30 minutes. You know when you accidentally record on your phone? And I was like, what is this? And it's just like blurry and it's obviously my phone's in my pocket. It was the entire conversation with that guy.
29: Let's play it.
4: I don't want it. I deleted it immediately, yeah. But I should. I'm sure it's still in my, I can recover it, I'm sure. But so funny and so embarrassing. So, you know, every once in a while, you can get humbled real fast. Never forget where you came from, which is nowhere, of course. All right, let's talk about what's happening here in New York City with that building that is at danger of collapse still at this hour.
6: Midtown Manhattan is under evacuation today after bricks and concrete began falling from a structurally compromised building. The high rise is located on 42nd Street. It's being transformed from offices into luxury apartments. Firefighters found two buckled support columns on the 21st floor, as well as multiple cracks and sagging floors. Evacuation orders were immediately issued.
7: All I know is they came on the intercom saying you need to get out, evacuate, take your belongings.
4: Oh, that is such an uncomfortable, such a creepy feeling.
7: All I know is they came on the intercom saying you need to get out, evacuate, take your belongings.
8: We were up working on the floor, and somebody saw that the concrete was coming down, the beams started bending, the windows started busting.
4: My favorite part about New York stories is whenever they get sound with, like, construction workers.
2: That's what I was thinking.
4: Always like, oh, yeah, we were working down here, looking up there, and the building started to lean over a little bit, and I says to my foreman, I says, look at that thing. You can't hear anything at all. Exactly. There's a different construction worker in the back, cat calling a woman on the side of the street. No, you can't whistle. You can't whistle on this microphone.
2: Can't, no.
4: Did you try to?
2: I tried, yeah.
4: Oh, you got it. I couldn't do it.
2: I inhale whistle. I can't do the outhale. Mm-hmm. I can't do the exhale.
4: Ooh, that's a good one. Leave us a talk back if you're an inhale whistler. Mm. If you whistle, inhale, or out. What about you, Foosh? Do you? Are you inhale whistler or exhale whistler?
9: I can exhale whistle, I guess, yeah.
4: Can you whistle and it picks up on the microphone?
9: Let's see.
4: A little bit. Yeah, okay.
9: No, I wasn't ready.
4: Bellio?
29: No, not at all.
4: Angel?
10: I don't know. I'll try.
4: Okay.
10: I'll try. Okay. This is exhaling. Mm-hmm.
4: Oh, that's a good
29: Actually,
4: one.
29: That's pretty good.
4: That was like, did we just walk into Disneyland?
10: That's right.
4: That's good. Wow.
10: Then inhale.
4: Uh-huh, yeah.
29: Oh, she's pretty good.
4: And well, we shouldn't. Should we be surprised? Really, that Angel can do it? No.
29: No.
4: No, we shouldn't be surprised.
10: That's right.
4: By the way, this building is apparently the Pfizer headquarters, the former Pfizer headquarters, which is interesting because. The rebuilding process will be highly effective, but I guess they've got to go back and do a second phase of construction 21 days after they initially do it. Heyo! Mm. Also, after the
2: Side
4: building...
2: Side effects include vomiting and death.
4: Well, the thing is, the building now, after being reinforced, has reported some mild aches and a slight fever, which is only expected to last 48 hours, but experts say that means that it's working. So, wasn't that a fun time, everybody? Wasn't getting your shots a fun time? You ever think about, man... That wasn't long ago when we were just lining up for those shots. Mm. All right, back to Encino, where a fire, not in the usual place in Encino where we see fires, was breaking out this afternoon.
11: We're about a mile downwind of the fire. Even though that fire was somewhat small when it kicked off, didn't get too large, firefighters say flames got dangerously close to homes before they were able to beat those flames back and get this fire under control. Here's more. The brush fire near the Encino Reservoir and Sepulveda Basin prompting evacuation warnings this afternoon.
12: What they found was about a 50 by 50 spot fire that was believed to have been caused by some power line that came down. Our firefighters immediately did an aggressive attack. We have our crews, hand crews here as well, and they were mopping up that fire when just up the hillside, another spot fire broke out because of the energized power line that hit the ground there.
4: Yeah, this is not, I think it would be unsettling is what you would say about this, because this specific area is the Encino Reservoir. And I know when we talk about fires in Encino and the Sepulveda Basin, usually we're talking about the Sepulveda Basin recreation area, which is up by like Burbank Boulevard with 405 in between south of Victory, just west of the 405. There's a lot of homeless encampments over there. Unfortunately, that catches on fire truly like once a month. But this is up the hill, way south of Ventura. And it's in an area that is a little low-lying. You know, the elevation goes up for the hills, and then the reservoir is a little lower than the surrounding hills. And so when a fire would catch in that area, you've got, if the winds are coming from the north, everything that could catch on fire from there up that mountainside, up all the way south into the backside of the Palisades and Brentwood and Beverly Hills. And that, of course, is a huge, huge danger, because not only do a lot of people live over there, but there's a lot of fuel that could burn that way. And when we're talking about Santa Ana's, we're talking about triple digit temperatures, we're talking about a lot of reservoirs that are still empty. It's a bad mix. You would think that after what we learned about a year and a half ago, we would fill those reservoirs again. Guess what? We didn't.
12: They immediately left that 50 by 50 spot and went up to that other fire, which was associated with this fire only because it was the same power line.
1: The fire broke out shortly before 12:30 this afternoon in the 4500 block of North Encino Avenue.
4: About 2 o'clock, they got that under control, thankfully, because they knew what they were doing. So, good deal. Lots more coming up here on The Conway Show. Andy Riesmeyer in for Tim Conway Jr. Checking with Foosh, the KFI 24-hour newsroom.
2: Who?
4: Oh, my God. I keep doing it. Croge! Just really miss Fouge. I haven't seen him in a while, you know.
2: Stop looking at him like that. 2 dozen people have been arrested in California by local and federal law enforcement agencies who busted 3 India-based transnational organized crime rings. First Assistant U.S. Attorney Bailey Saley says Operation Hardball is a result of a years-long investigation into a bunch of crimes by Indian syndicates.
13: Including targeted killings, extortions, and kidnappings.
2: All right. He says their crimes include the assassination in Canada in 2023 of a prominent Indian political and religious figure. Health officials looking to see if there's a common source of higher than usual cases of a stomach bug in 2 states. ABC's Chuck Servison says cyclospora cases are up in Michigan and Ohio.
14: Officials say it can take a week or 2 between exposure and symptoms appearing. The one-cell parasite usually spreads through food or water contaminated with feces, says the CDC.
2: The nearly 700 cases in Michigan, 177 in Ohio. Typically, both states report about 50 cases a year. A concert to benefit Venezuela will take place at the Hollywood Bowl.
15: Gustavo Dudamel and the LA Philharmonic have announced they will present a concert for Venezuela at the Hollywood Bowl next month to raise money for victims of the devastating earthquakes that hit the South American nation. The benefit concert is scheduled for August 23rd and will feature Dudamel conducting the LA Philharmonic. The concert replaces the previously announced Celebrating Gustavo at the Bowl, a musical legacy concert. The event will remain part of a week-long celebration honoring Dudamel's tenure with the orchestra. Deborah Mark, KFI News.
2: Clear skies, cool temps overnight, sun, and a tick or two hotter tomorrow and Thursday. Thursday probably being the hottest day of the week. Then a teeny bit cooler Friday and some more cooling for the weekend. Not much. Right now, 80 in San Juan Capistrano, 84 in Stanton. It is slow downtown.
29: This is the 110 making your way along that southbound side. That's where the drive loads up, leaving the 101. And it's a tough drive all the way into South LA, looking a lot better once you pass Florence Avenue. That northbound side of the 110 loads up in South LA. This is getting away from Vernon. Delays continue all the way to Stadium Way. Porter Ranch, a wreck. This is on the 118 eastbound, coming up on Reseda. Carpool, 2 left lanes have been blocked. Delays backing up away from Topanga Canyon Boulevard. Now let's look at Pasadena. Eastbound 210, it's actually moving along nicely. You've got delays ahead in Monrovia, leaving Huntington Drive heavy to Citrus. The Cajon Pass loads up 15 northbound at the 215 merge to the 138. With Southern California's most accurate traffic reports, I'm Angel Martinez.
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0: Switzerland is heading to the World Cup quarterfinals for the first time since 1954 after beating Colombia on penalty kicks.
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28: 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I'm so dumb. I'm sorry. I erased Fuge's name on the board in here and just had Sharon write Crozier in big bold letters. It's crazy. I've listened to this show for 100 years. I've worked with you. I know both of you well. I don't know what my deal is.
2: Not.
28: I don't know you that well. Is that what you're saying?
2: Apparently not.
28: I guess not.
13: That or vacation brain.
28: Shut right. up, Crozier. Or Fuge. Whoever you are. Nice. By the way, that building that's at risk of collapse in Manhattan, 37-story building, they took off many of the stories because they're converting it from that headquarters, the former Pfizer headquarters, into low-income housing. Can you imagine, like, what a deal? Oh, you get a deal on this building, but it almost collapsed. So good luck with that, everybody. A business agent for Steam Fitters Local 638 said his union members were evacuated from the building on the East 42nd Street. Cliff Johnson is his name. He told...
2: Do Steam Fitters exist outside of New York? Because it just seems like a only New York thing.
28: What is Steam Fitters? This is what he told the New York Times. North side of the building is crumbling.
1: I-beams are bending like cigarettes in there.
2: Very nice.
1: That's what he said.
2: Forget about
1: the it. The I-beams are bending like cigarettes.
2: You think you want to go in there?
1: You forget about forget it. About it, right? Get out of here. Get out of here. Well, we hope everyone's okay. But it sounds like a very New York situation. And the comments are insane. If you look at any of the videos I was looking at today, and it was people who were blaming the union guys and people who were saying it was not union guys. Just like all the steam fitters, the front loaders, the pipe jumpers. We're good union boys. All right? Port Authority. I'm so sorry. All right, back to Encino. Where it was some more details that came out when they were trying to get that fire under control.
4: Firefighters say flames burned about 5 acres before crews stopped the fire's forward progress within a few hours.
1: Yep.
4: Firefighters say flames burned about 5 acres before crews stopped the fire's forward progress within a few hours. Water dropping choppers were brought in to help keep the fire from spreading. The LAPD saying a drone smacked into one of their helicopters that was dispatched to the scene of the fire. Police saying the pilot was forced to make an emergency landing.
6: We were just informed shortly, about 5 minutes ago, that our airship was hit.
1: Listen to this great news writing, by the way.
4: The LAPD saying a drone smacked into one of their helicopters.
1: A drone smacked. Just perfect. Is that Mark? Who is this?
7: Leo.
1: Leo. Oh, my God.
7: Yeah.
1: He's what a class. I mean, he's one of the probably the best. I don't have a problem saying that. Because, you know, I tried, you know, my opinions on ABC 7, which is a news channel in Los Angeles. I don't know what channel it's on. I have specific thoughts, you know, obviously being a competitor. But you can't get better there than that.
4: That was dispatched to the scene of the fire. Police saying the pilot was forced to make an emergency landing.
6: We were just informed shortly, about 5 minutes ago, that our airship was hit by a drone.
7: Helicopter.
6: And had to make an emergency landing over at Van Nuys Airport. Everybody is okay as far as we know. They're just going to do checks for damage and the safety of the crew.
4: The mayor with a no bars hold message for the drone operator.
8: I will say that it is completely unacceptable and illegal to fly drones like this.
1: I will say, I do declare.
8: I will say that it is completely unacceptable and illegal to fly drones like this. And we had that incident in previous fires as well. If you remember in the Palisades, it hit one of the helicopters. And so the message is, this is unacceptable.
1: Tough for her to start throwing shade, pointing fingers about reacting to the Palisades fire. But I guess if you're somebody who's received a lot of criticism, maybe you're looking for any other opportunity to blame somebody else. Because remember, guys? Remember it was the drone that hit the air tanker that had to be grounded in the Palisades fire? Yeah, that's not all the story that happened.
8: This is unacceptable. If we find out who you are, you will be arrested and you will be prosecuted. So any looky-loos out there, this is very dangerous to everyone.
1: You guys looky-loos?
2: Robert Eckers.
1: What'd you call me?
2: Yeah.
4: And just to mention, no injuries reported in this fire. An evacuation warning remains in place for residents around the Encino Reservoir. Live in Encino, Leo Stallworth, ABC 7 Eyewitness News.
1: Just Leo Stallworth is just the best. There's very few people who are doing it like that. Foosh Croge, maybe you. I don't know.
2: No.
1: No.
2: No, I'm not going to take that.
1: Do you remember Jim?
2: Leo's a badass.
1: Leo's incredible. Do you remember Jim Nance?
2: Sure.
1: Oh man, he was also like just classic. And Glenn Walker was a classic, classic broadcast writer. Where it was just, and Rick Chambers does that too as well. Where you write things and it's like it's prose. There's just an art to it that doesn't feel overwrought and goofy. It feels just like, oh, this is, I'm paying attention to it. It's good stuff. Very, very good. All right, lots to come here. We're going to be talking to author Eric Barrett about his memoir titled Experienced, On the Road with Jimi Hendrix. It's about his time as a road manager with Jimi Hendrix from 1968 to 1970, plus his time with David Bowie and many others, including the Beatles. He's got a book that'll be out in August and a book signing, so you can go meet him and check out the book. And we're going to hear some stories about his time on the road. It's some good stuff. Also, do we have any talkbacks there, Miss Bellio?
7: I didn't know you wanted them.
1: Sure, I'll take them.
7: Okay.
1: I like to check in and see how the people are reacting to our excellence in broadcasting.
7: Okay. Well, when you start, I'll.
1: Okay. Oh, very good. That's great. Andy Riesmeyer in for Conway. You don't want to miss another moment of this this fun disaster here. Let's check into the KFI 24-hour newsroom with Michael Crozier.
2: Thanks, Tim. The woman whose dog was shot dead by an LAPD officer in Canoga Parks filed a federal lawsuit following lawsuits filed last week against LA and several officers. The U.S. military says it's fired on Iranian targets after three tankers were hit by projectiles in the Strait of Hormuz. From your Toyota Dealers Traffic Center, we make it easy. 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
0: We're heading out to Porter Ranch and getting an update on this crash. 118 heading eastbound before Reseda Boulevard. Carpool two left lanes had been blocked. Looks like freeway service patrols out there, a couple tow trucks as well. So they're getting things moving. Last check, it was the carpool and two left that were blocked. Delays are backing up away from Topanga Canyon. Also in downtown LA, they're clearing a stall on the 110 southbound coming up on 6th Street. Second lane from the left has been blocked with delays out of Elysian Park from Stadium Way. With Southern California's most accurate traffic reports, I'm Angel Martinez.
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10: 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I'm so honored to be here and always a little nervous because truly in my mind, this is like coming and filling in for Johnny Carson. It is the equivalent in my world. And I'm so excited to be here with everybody whose names I absolutely know, who I won't mess up at all forever. If you would like to reach us, you can using the iHeartRadio app. Look for that talk back function. Hit the little microphone button, and you can leave up to 30 seconds of incredible, thoughtful, life-altering commentary. And we'll play it on the show. If it's good, if it's funny, if it's nice. I know a lot of people are doing other things this week, too. So if you, you know, if you feel like you just want to sit back and listen, that's okay, too. So two men were arrested here in Southern California with a vehicle theft ring targeting luxury and high-performance vehicles across SoCal and allegedly had stolen more than $1 million in suspected stolen vehicles. All right, so go with me here on this, all right? It all happened after a group of dudes tried to steal a 2026 Chevrolet Corvette Stingray, valued at $105,000. All right. It was stolen from a Thousand Oaks dealership during the early morning hours of May 19th, according to the Ventura County Sheriff's Office. And I'm assuming it was very similar to the 1999 Nicolas Cage, Angelina Jolie vehicle, no pun intended, gone in 60 seconds. I'm just visualizing 50 cars in 3 days for Raymond Calitri. If you remember the movie, you might be only one of five people, myself included, who saw it. Great film. Not really. Good movie. Fun movie. But they found that these gentlemen, Brandon Taylor and John Ivy, were arrested during the being stolen, or during stealing, rather, the Corvette. Booked, of course, on vehicle theft, and then they searched their stash houses, I guess, in North Hollywood and Los Angeles. They recovered evidence tied to this whole operation where they were stealing cars. They recovered or seized several vehicles believed to have been stolen and then fraudulently registered. And this, according to KTLA.com, that's a website for a television station in Los Angeles. The vehicles included a Lamborghini Aventador, two Porsche 911s, a Chevrolet Silverado 2500 truck, a GMC Hummer, an X7 M60i, BMW X7 M60i, a Ford Shelby GT500, and a Chevrolet Colorado. Now, this report and officials estimated the combined value of the recovered vehicles at more than $1.3 million. And I'm trying to figure out how the math checks out here, because at the very least, a Lamborghini Aventador is worth like $300,000. And I don't know how old these are, but you got two 911 Porsches. I mean, those are at the minimum 50 grand if they're 20 years old, but could be as expensive

0: is $250,000. A Ford Shelby GT500, which is legitimately, if it's the old one, the car from Gone in 60 Seconds. They do make new versions, sort of resto mod versions of it, but those are also pretty expensive. An X7, that large BMW SUV, that's a couple hundred thousand dollars. So to me, with that and the Stingray and that Lamborghini and the Porsches, seems like it would be worth a lot more than $1.3 million. But I don't know. Maybe they're looking at the Kelley Blue Book trade-in value. You know, they always get you with that one. It's always a scam.
1: They were the used versions.
0: Maybe.
1: Certified.
0: You guys ever steal any cars? You ever out there, you ever ripping off a Lamborghini?
1: Can't say that I have.
0: Croche?
2: Not a Lambo.
0: No, what'd you steal?
2: Nothing.
0: You get a good deal at that place where the 5 meets the 405 at Lake Forest Drive?
2: I broke into an ice cream truck when I was 15.
0: Did you really?
2: Now and laters.
0: To steal now and laters, not ice cream? Well,
2: it was the middle of the night, and I don't think they had ice cream in there. It was just
0: So you found the candy. Were you ever caught, or has the statute of limitations run out on this?
2: I'm hoping that the statute is expired at this point.
0: How did you... Was this a crime of passion? Was it in the moment? Peer pressure.
2: I was in a group. I didn't actually break in, but I stepped inside and looked around.
0: Oh, my God.
2: Yeah. I'm a rule follower. I generally am.
0: Yeah, did you wrestle with this for quite some time, thinking, like, when is this going to catch up to me?
2: Clearly, 40-some-odd years later, it's still been in my head.
0: Is this the first time you've admitted it publicly?
2: Yeah.
0: Wow. Well, that's all the time we have for today, Mr. Croche.
2: Oh, who are those guys outside my door?
0: There's no use in fighting. Big ice cream truck finally found you. They don't forget, Croche. You might think that everything is all hunky-dory with that goofy song they play.
2: Still wearing that white uniform.
0: Yes, but, you might be not surprised to learn that the atrocities that are committed in those vehicles.
2: Ew.
0: I used to do some stupid stuff. I had a boss who had a Ferrari. Like, he's fine. He's a fine guy. He was an agent. I was his assistant. It was like one of my first jobs in LA. And he had a Ferrari. And I used to have to ferry it back and forth between the office and his building. And what do you think I would do with it? I would take it and I'd drive down Sunset Boulevard and I'd go down Rodeo and I'd like pull up in front of the Ivy and toss the keys to the valet and say, hey, keep it up front. You know, that kind of stuff.
3: Here's a little something for yourself.
0: Yeah.
3: Here's it. Make sure you keep it somewhere I can see it. I'm not a pipe fitter. I got a pipe fitter salary, all right? Steam fitters, excuse me.
0: And one time I called him, and I was I thought it was real funny. And I told him, I said, hey, I put gas in the car, but it's running kind of weird. Do you normally get diesel from the place in Beverly Hills, or do you get it from West LA near the house?
2: It's a real pain in the ass getting that tube fitting.
0: I had to use the one of the funnels, the oil funnel that you had in the front, in the frunk. But I got it in there. I filled it up. Do you want me to get a receipt? I got the receipt. If you could just give me cash, that'd be great. He did not think that was funny. But that's a good bit to do. You know, if you're thinking about like things to do, like fun pranks to pull on your significant others, if you got a significant other who loves their car, a great bit is I borrowed it and I put diesel in it. They love that. People just like love hearing that. And it, of course, is like insane. No one is going to do that. And you can't literally do that because, like you said, the nozzle is a different size, right?
2: Yeah.
0: It's like a square peg round hole situation.
2: Right. But one can fit in the other.
0: That's a good point. So you could put, theoretically, unleaded gas into a diesel.
2: That would be hot.
0: Yeah, that would be crazy. All right. Well, 1 hour down. We've got lots more coming up here on The Conway Show. Don't go anywhere. We're going to talk to author Eric Barrett, who's written a book about his days working with Jimi Hendrix, David Bowie, and the Beatles. That's going to be an exciting conversation. And then later, the daylighting parking tickets are in effect. And then your Waymo and 4th of July, maybe not ready for the fireworks celebration. Pretty good at a lot of other stuff, but when it comes to fireworks in the road, still got some learning to do. That's all coming up here on The Conway Show. Andy Riesmeyer in for Tim Conway Jr. It's KFI AM 640. 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
2: Greenland again? I'm Michael Crozier, live from the KFI 24-hour newsroom. President Trump is at the NATO summit in Turkey, where he has again said the U.S. should be in control of Greenland rather than NATO ally Denmark. He made the comment during a meeting with his Turkish counterpart at the NATO summit, calling the semi-autonomous island an important part for the U.S. ABC's Karen Travers says he's pushing the relationship he has with President Erdogan from Turkey, saying he appreciates his relationship with Turkey more than relations with the traditional NATO allies, you know, the ones like France, Germany, and Italy.
5: The president is also pushing countries to increase their defense spending as a percentage of GDP. That was a big issue at last year's NATO summit.
2: U.S. officials say this year they will be measuring progress on those countries meeting that commitment set last year. Trump also announced the U.S. will be lifting sanctions on Turkey that were issued after Ankara bought a Russian missile defense system that led to the country being kicked out of the F-35 fighter jet program. An urban search and rescue team from LA County has come back from Venezuela.
6: The team known as USA 2 returned Monday night and was welcomed by family and friends. It's made up of 71 personnel, 6 canine teams, and 84,000 pounds of specialized rescue equipment. It responded to the pair of deadly earthquakes that struck Venezuela on June 24th, helping search for victims. The New York Times reports USA 2 helped save 3 children, one as young as 9 years old, from a collapsed building. Daniel Martindale, KFI News.
2: Former Lieutenant Governor of California, Abel Maldonado, says he's having second thoughts about the so-called jungle primary voting system that he helped put in place in 2010. The system sees the top two candidates going through to the November runoff, regardless of the party they're in. Maldonado tells KFI's Monks and Merrill he'd like to see a return to a top one system.
7: Instead of having the top two, you have the top person of every political party, every California recognized political party on the ballot in November.
2: He says he'd still like to keep the system that allows people to vote for any candidate, regardless of party. The preliminary court hearing in the death of right-wing influencer Charlie Kirk is continuing in Utah. ABC's Alex Stone says video has been shown in court.
8: These images showed who police are saying is Tyler Robinson arriving on campus, leaving campus, and then going up on the rooftop.
2: Robinson's accused of shooting and killing Kirk while he was at a college event in Utah last September. A nonprofit organization in Palm Springs says lobbying the city to reject a proposal to remove more than 2,000 dry fronds from palm trees. City staffers say they want dry fronds, otherwise known as skirts, removed from California fan palms and pedestrian areas because the fronds have potential risks to the community. A report by staff says those skirts can potentially hurt people when they fall, since the skirts can weigh more than 1,000 pounds. Officials with the Oswit Land Trust say the council should adopt a tree-by-tree management plan instead. It's a lot of focus over trees. Southland wet in Palm Springs. Weather from KFI, mostly clear skies through the night, lows around 50 degrees. Sunny again tomorrow, a little hotter, close to 80 at the beaches, 90 Metro LA Orange County, 115 out there near Palm Springs, above 90 in the San Fernando Valley, and above 100 in the high desert. Hottest day of the week, it looks like it's going to be Thursday before a little bit cooler Friday and into the weekend. Right now, 68 in Dana Point, 85 in Anaheim, 89 in Diamond Bar, 92 in Simi Valley. 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The Dow was down today 130. NASDAQ was down 302. S&P was down 33. It is slow in Culver City.
9: 405 southbound, that crowds up leaving the 10. You're on the brakes and stretches all the way to the 110 freeway. Also, we're looking at the 91 eastbound in Anaheim. Delays away from the 55 all the way to Green River in Corona. The drive is also tough into the Fontana stretch. This is the 10 eastbound. That's where I'm seeing delays that are loading up away from Citrus Avenue. And that looks a lot better by the time you make your way out to... what street is that? There's a crash there. I'm looking at it right now, and it looks like it's just before Cedar. So watch out here. It looks like everything should be off to the shoulder now, but you still have a little bit of leftover delays. The drive into the Cajon Pass, that's the 15 northbound. Delays are crowding up away from the 215 merge to the 138. With Southern California's most accurate traffic reports, I'm Angel Martinez.
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1: 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That sound, that specific guitar tone, that voice belongs to no one else but Jimi Hendrix, often imitated. Few people actually knew the man behind the mythology. But our next guest was there for all of it through an incredibly important period of time during Jimi Hendrix's life leading up to his death. Eric Barrett was Jimi Hendrix's road manager and one of his closest confidants. From 1968, he worked with the guitar legend. Up until 1970, he was with him at Woodstock, Isle of Wight, and in the studio. And joining us now to talk about his new book, doing that and so many other things in the music industry with legends from that era and others, is Eric Barrett, author of Experienced on the Road with Jimi Hendrix and Beyond. Thank you so much for being with us this evening. Welcome to the Conway Show.
2: Hi, Andy. Thank you so much for having me, and please say hi to Tim for me.
1: Of course, we will do. Ding dong to him as well. You know, this is a book that a lot of people have been waiting for. A lot of the reviews have said Eric is finally breaking his silence after years and revealing really what it was like during that incredibly important time in music history, and also, I'm assuming, during your life as well.
2: Yeah, no, it's been great. I started putting, you know, pen to yellow tablets, you know, 50, 60 years ago. And then finally I said, I've been asked for interviews forever. And I said, I think it's time. And since I've put this out, I've had people from all around the world say, it's about time. And I'm going, oh my God, I didn't know they were waiting, you know, but it's very exciting for me.
1: Why now, after all this time?
2: Been asked too much. And there's so many lies about Jimmy, and I'm, you know, I honestly haven't read anyone's book. I just hear people talking. I've read this book about Jimmy. I read this book, and as if they were there, they weren't there. So, in a lot of ways, I'm just trying to set the record straight.
1: Yeah, and I know that, you know, there were very few people who would have considered themselves confidants of Jimi Hendrix. I know he trusted a few people, especially towards this point in his life. The experience was breaking up. He had recorded a lot. He was obviously dealing with some drug issues. I mean, he was an incredibly creative man at the top of his game, but also had a lot of demons. Why do you think that you were able to get close to him, and why he trusted you?
2: Well, hopefully in the book, I explain what happened that got us close. Our circle was very, very small. I mean, if there was 10 people, it didn't grow outside of that. But when you hear other people talk about him, it's as if he had 30, 40 friends. At that time, he was going through a lot of money problems with his manager. So he was nervous a lot, and he was the quietest man off stage and the opposite of that quiet, shy guy on stage. There were two Jimmys, and they were both brilliant.
1: Yeah, and I know that during this time, Electric Lady was recorded, I think, what is it, 68, right? And that was the sort of last major studio record. And then it starts this huge tour, these incredible live performances. There's Woodstock. There's Isle of Wight. I believe, were you there during the time when the amps blew up in Milan? Probably, right?
2: Yes. Good story. That it takes too long to tell about it. they came in. See, we never had road cases. Not like my friends today, Jan L, with these road cases. We traveled with the original cardboard box that the Marshall amp and speakers came in. And all we did was we kept gaffer taping them up. So they had no protection.
1: Oh, man.
2: So every time they got off a plane, they were in bits. And then you had to repair them. So my first gig with them, the equipment had just come in from the States after a long tour. And it was in bits. And it was very tough. The promoter had two sold-out shows at the Piper Club that night, and it took us forever to get the equipment in. So the promoter, very afraid, let the second house in on top of the first house, packed, and Jerry and I had to get all the equipment through these people that wouldn't give up an inch. And that was my introduction to Jimmy.
1: Wow. So that was actually the moment that you met him. And what was your impression the first time?
2: No, that's not true.
1: Because
2: I had been with a band from Liverpool called the Cubas, and we had opened up quite a few shows that Jimmy was played on.
1: Oh, wow.
2: So I'd met him, but very briefly. Mitch and Noel were my friends.
1: Got it.
2: And that was, I mean, I just said, dude, I'm not staying. After the first show, I was ready to go.
1: What kept you sticking around, though? I mean, what led you to stay?
2: I think probably page 8 or page 9 or page 10 in the book. I got back to the hotel around 7 in the morning, 6 in the morning. And there was a message from Jerry said, call me no matter what time you get in. So I called him and I said, can you get me a plane back to England? He said, don't do it. Jimmy wants to apologize. And I said, no. This wasn't my fault. The equipment came in bits. And he goes, please stay. So that afternoon when Jimmy came in, he came over, put his arm around my shoulder, and a little quiet whisper, he said, can we talk? I said, yes. I am so sorry, Eric. I am so sorry. I don't know what happened. And this man said, stay and become part of the family.
1: Wow.
2: So with an invite like that, I did.
1: Wow. We are talking with Eric Barrett, who's the author of a book called Experienced, On the Road with Jimi Hendrix and Beyond. It comes out August 4th. He'll be doing a book signing on at the Book Soup on Sunset Boulevard. That's just in West Hollywood. Very cool. Now, I want to go back to the 1960s, late 1970s. Were you aware that what would end up happening towards the end of his life was building for Jimi Hendrix? Walk us through where things were when you got on board in the late 1960s and where it ended up with his unfortunate passing.
2: No one knew how to book a tour in those days. You go from East Coast to West Coast, East Coast to West Coast, Denver, Seattle. And he got tired. And Mike Jeffries, as soon as he made a record, put him out on the road. And when the road was finished, Jimmy wanted to do after a year or two was play music, record music. And he was tired. That last leg of that tour, we had so many problems just getting him on a plane. He was exhausted.
1: Yeah. And I know that the pressures of being all of a sudden, I know he was, like you said, he was a shy guy, being this world famous musician so quickly at a point in time when I think culture was so dynamic, that must have been an incredible pressure.
2: And I don't even think he knew he was a star. Mm. He was a humble man. Even though all the guitar players, the greats, said, we're afraid of this guy. You know, we can't touch him. We don't want to be anywhere near him. He was so shy. He couldn't take a compliment.
1: Wow. Wow, wow, wow. Do you have time to stick around here through the commercial break? Can we talk some more after that?
2: I'd be happy to, sir.
1: Wonderful. We're talking with Eric Barrett, the author of On the Road, or Experienced On the Road with Jimi Hendrix and Beyond. We'll talk more about his book, A Time Working, of course, with the rock god. Quick break. Conway Show, Andy Riesmeyer in for Tim Conway Jr. We'll be right back with more right after this. Checking in with Croge in the KFI 24-Hour Newsroom.
0: Three teenage girls are facing arson charges of throwing a lit firework into a baby's room at a home near Sacramento. The newborn isn't due for a couple weeks. A man from San Pedro has been sentenced to 5 years in prison for crashing into a Border Patrol vehicle hurting two agents inside. Clear and comfy tonight, sunny and a bit hotter tomorrow and Thursday. 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
3: It's a wreck on the 110. This is northbound coming up on 190th Street. Two left lanes are blocked. Delays crawling along away from Carson Street. Now also out to Culver City for a stall. 405 southbound just before the 90. Looks like they've pushed it into the center divider, but the drive remains tough leaving the 10. And out to Corona, a crash on the 71 southbound just before the 91 freeway. These guys are out of lanes, but I'm looking at that 71 southbound. It's actually in decent shape coming away from Butterfield Ranch Road. With Southern California's most accurate traffic reports, I'm Angel Martinez.
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17: In the history of cinema, few films have been as successful as The Godfather. Francis Ford Coppola's gangster epic set a new standard not just for movies about the mafia, but for movies in general. Although, if you talk to the people who made it, The Godfather's prospects for success were far from assured. In fact, before its release, they were pretty bleak.
18: And they said, we're finished, this is over. The movie's not going to work. You gotta get rid of those guys, it's a disaster.
17: Then Leave the Gun, Take the Cannoli. My co-host Mark Seale and I strip back the varnish of movie history and talk to never-before-heard-from sources to get at what really made the process so arduous. Leave the Gun, Take the Cannoli is based on my co-host Mark's best-selling book of the same title. 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We sift through innumerable accounts, many of them conflicting, and try to get to the truth of what really happened. Leave the Gun, Take the Cannoli features new and archival interviews with Francis Ford Coppola.
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2: Dig below the surface in central Mississippi, and odds are good you'll find a burnt orange color looking back up at you. 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
27: The Gary and Shannon show starts tomorrow morning at 9.
28: That's great. Sounds great. That's good stuff. Thank you, Gary. Love the sound effects created by Gary's mouth. That's awesome. KFI AM 640. We're live everywhere. Excuse me, on the iHeartRadio app. Shouldn't have made fun of Gary. That's what I get. Andy Riesmeyer in for Tim Conway Jr. My guest right now is author Eric Barrett. He wrote a book about his days working with Jimi Hendrix, David Bowie, and many others. The book is called Experienced, On the Road with Jimi Hendrix and Beyond. He joins us now. Before the break, we were talking about the immense pressure that Jimi Hendrix was under during the last, really, couple years of his life when you worked with him from 1968 to 1970. One of the most famous performances in music history, of course, is Woodstock. Jimmy, I think, was awake for some 3 days or something like that, so the story goes. They finally took the stage 8 o'clock in the morning after a crazy night there in Woodstock. Played, of course, one of the most famous renditions of the Star-Spangled Banner that has ever been recorded. Take us back to that time and what that was like.
29: Well, again, Mike Jeffries wanted at midnight that we were supposed to go on at midnight, and it had been pouring all day, so everyone was behind schedule. And the promoter said, let's put Jimmy on at midnight. And Mike Jeffries said, no, he's the headliner. He goes on last. And they pleaded with him, no, we've got to get him on. There's, I don't know, 600, 700,000 people here. By the time Jimmy played in the morning, it was only about 160,000. And he wouldn't do it. So then that night, we were booked to do the Dick Cavett show. They had promoted it for weeks and weeks and weeks. So my lads and I jumped in the truck, drove the U-Haul down to the Dick Cavett show, started setting up, and then we get the call from the office, get out of there. And I said, what do you mean? Jimmy's not coming.
27: Oh, man.
29: So we started unloading, taking the drum kit down, taking the amps down. And the stagehands are going, what's going on? Apparently, the story was, Mitch Mitchell told me, that when they called down to say Jimmy was ill, apparently the studio sent a helicopter up, and it landed close to the house where Jimmy was renting. And Jimmy went out and apparently said, I can't get on that. And Mitch said, why? And he said, there's not enough chopper blades. I don't know what that means. To this day, I don't know what that means.
27: Okay.
29: So he didn't go. I think Crosby, Stills, and Nash subbed for him. I think he was going to get sued, so we had to go back and do the show a week later. And it was a great show. Dick Cavett, wonderful man. It was a great show. So that's just one of the things we went through.
27: Yeah, it sounds like it was absolute chaos
28: But of course,
29: it was. We didn't know it.
28: Yeah, I wondered. I wanted to ask about that because I look at that as the golden era of rock music in America. You know, you've got the Beatles in America. You've got Jimi Hendrix. This is late 1960s, early 70s. I mean, so much is happening in culture, in the counterculture, from the good to the evil. And I just think, you know, now we know that was a legendary day. Did Woodstock feel like that at the moment?
29: It really didn't. We didn't know. I mean, we'd heard about it for days and days and days. We had the radio on saying 100,000 kids have gotten here, and it's 3 days before the show. Now there's 200. By the time they said there's 600, 700,000 people here, we didn't know. We were just going to go and play a show. And it turned out to be Woodstock, you know. Of all of them, the people don't talk much about the Atlanta Pop Festival. That was one of my favorites over Woodstock and the Isle of Wight. I liked Atlanta. I don't know why.
28: Yeah, well, I was going to ask why. What sticks out to you about those experiences with Jimmy?
29: I just don't know why Atlanta was good. I really, really liked it. To be honest with you, that wasn't the Jimi Hendrix experience at Woodstock. That was a Jimmy with a bunch of people. Mm-hmm. Thank God Mitch was there. And it wasn't the Jimi Hendrix experience that played that show. It was not my favorite.
28: Well,
29: I've been knocked for saying that before.
28: No, but I understand what you mean. And I know that historically it marks a change in the story because the experience, at least in that point, you know, we started becoming the Jimmy Show, I think, in the Gypsy Band. I mean, it was a different story from there on out. And then, you know, touring, as you were saying, this record and trying to support this album and then going back and forth. And then you add the stresses that he was under, the drugs and all that kind of stuff. You know, unfortunately, obviously, as a young man, he passes away at 27 in London. Yep. and died far too young, like so many people of his generation did. So many famous musicians in that terrible 27 Club. When you think about what he could have done had he survived and continued, where do you think Jimmy would have wanted to do and wanted to continue make music as?
29: I write it in the book on when Electric Ladies opened. We were there, just Jimmy and myself. Everyone else had gone ahead. And it was my job to get him on that plane, which was very difficult. He didn't want to go. He just wanted to stay, but I had to say, we've got to go and play the Isle of Wight. You've got to go. Mm-hmm. So when I finally did get him on the plane, we were sitting there drinking, and we started talking about everything. He had a vision. He hated the kids getting beat up. And he said, we're going to travel, and it's going to be musicians are going to come on and off. It could be like your couch, your living room, and no one knows what's coming next. And we're going to have brass horns, and we're going to do this, and we're going to do that. And we're going to, and he gets so excited, he goes, and we're going to travel with our own tent and our own security, and we'll make sure the kids never get beat up. And he gets so animated and so excited. You know, that was where I think we would have been gone. God, if he was still alive, I might be rich today.
28: Well, we appreciate you sharing all of the stories about him. The book is called Experienced, On the Road with Jimi Hendrix. It is written by Eric Barrett, who is our guest right now, who was his road manager from 1968 to 1970. Isle of Wight, the performance you're talking about there, marked the last official performance of Jimi Hendrix. He would die 3 weeks later in September of 1970. Yeah. What was your involvement there with his death, and how did you learn? That must have just been really horrible for you.
29: I was out very late that night, and I get into the hotel, 7, 8, and again, a bunch of messages from Jerry Stickles, and he said, where have you been? And I said, I've been out, you know. He goes, hey, sit down. And I was thinking, what's coming? Uh-oh. And he said, Jimmy's dead.
28: Oh, man.
29: And I was like, silent. What do you mean Jimmy's dead? And he said, Eric, Jimmy's dead. I'll call you back. So I sat around thinking about it. And so I called Mitch to get his take on it. Mitch, apparently, I don't know if Jerry couldn't get a hold of Mitch, but Mitch said, you are bleep, bleep, kidding. And I said, no, he's dead. So that was how we found out about it. And I just went walking from pub to pub to pub in London. And I was sitting in a pub 3 in the afternoon, and the TV was on then. I saw them talking about Jimmy, so I said, I better call my mum. So I got to her payphone, and I called my mum to let her know I was okay. So that was my day.
28: Wow. Wow. Well, I'm still sorry for your loss, and I think that, as you said, what could have been, obviously this was a man who wasn't planning on dying, someone who had a lot of more to give, and I think that we would have really benefited musically from so much evolution of him, because, you know, Hendrix exists as this very specific time as a musician, but you don't see him like a lot of other people who evolved throughout a lifetime of creation, like maybe the Crosby, Stills, Nash & Young guys, or some of his other contemporaries who did live longer and continue to play. Jimi Hendrix and Beyond, Experienced on the Road with Jimi Hendrix and Beyond by Eric Barrett, joining us now. Thank you so much for being here. The book is out August 4th. You can check it out and then get it signed at Book Soup on Sunset Boulevard that same day. Is that correct?
29: That is correct. 7 p.m. to 9 p.m.
28: Amazing. And then there's so many other stories, too, that I want to get back to. Maybe if you stick around, maybe we spend a couple minutes after the break talking about the life that you had in the music industry after your time with Jimi Hendrix, then with the Beatles, Madonna, and David Bowie. We'll spend a couple minutes after the break talking about that.
29: Absolutely. Alrighty. Absolutely, Andy. My pleasure.
28: Quick
29: My
28: break.
29: Pleasure.
28: Andy Reismeyer in for Tim Conway Jr. here on The Conway Show, checking in with Croge in the KFI 24-Hour Newsroom.
5: City officials and community advocates say not much has come out of a meeting they had with the boss of Lineage Logistics, the company that operates that cold storage warehouse that burned for a week in Boyle Heights. This resident says they used the opportunity to put their case to the company's COO.
6: And he listened. He was willing to listen, but unfortunately, he did not commit to anything.
5: Officials and community advocates there are due to have another meeting with the company Thursday. A plan to help families buy homes in California has failed.
7: Assembly Bill 1240 would have stopped big companies from buying up droves of single-family houses and limited companies to owning 1,000 single-family homes in California. Supporters say big investors make it harder for first-time buyers to find a home and say companies buy up affordable houses and turn them into rentals. Governor Newsom and President Trump have said they're worried about large investment firms buying up homes, but Newsom hasn't proposed any legislation to stop it, and a federal housing bill to help buyers is waiting for Trump's signature. Others say the real problem is not enough homes are being built. Mark Rauner, KFI News.
5: The Federal Reserve says half of all adults under 30 live with a parent. That's up 12 percentage points from 2019. It's not just recent college grads either, with nearly a third of adults 25 and up living with a parent. COVID played a big part in the boomeranging back home, but more than a third say their primary motivation was to save for a down payment on their own home. The Wall Street Journal says so many are doing it, the stigma has been lessened up. Young adults say conversations are not as judgy, and they're more like, hey, that's awesome. I bet you're saving money. Clear and cool overnight, sunny and a little hotter Wednesday and Thursday, then a teeny bit cooler Friday, and a little more cooling for the weekend. Not too much. Right now, Fullerton 83, Costa Mesa 76. It's slow in Disneyland land.
8: It's that eastbound side of the 91 loading up at the 55 freeway. Delays continue all the way to Green River. It's also tough in Diamond Bar, 57 northbound, away from Pathfinder to the 60. And the drive in looks like Studio City, still slow moving on that 101 southbound, getting away from Coldwater Canyon to the 170-134 split, and ahead in Hollywood from Melrose to the 110. This crash in Gardena wrapping up on the 110 northbound before 190th Street. Two left lanes had been blocked with a slow drive away from Torrance Boulevard. And if you see a problem, pound 250, keyword KFI traffic. With Southern California's most accurate traffic reports, I'm Angel Martinez.
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15: Switzerland is heading to the World Cup quarterfinals for the first time since 1954 after beating Colombia on penalty kicks.
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34: Dolly, a true original musical, will open December 7th on Broadway with an opening night celebration on January 19th. That's also Parton's 81st birthday. The show will feature the singer's most beloved hits, as well as some new songs she wrote just for the musical. Well, it looks like Motley Crue is digging deep for their latest set list.
36: Take me to the top. Take me to the top.
37: Vince Neil and company added four songs that they haven't played in almost a decade when they took the stage in Winnipeg on Saturday. That included Red Hot from Shout at the Devil for the first time since 2013 and Louder Than Hell from Theater of Pain for the first time since 2015. They also played a full version of Smokin' in the Boys' Room as well as Take Me to the Top, which hadn't been played since 1984. The band has another festival date in Vancouver coming up July the 12th before they kick off their Return of the Carnival of Sins tour July the 17th. I'm Mark Mayfield.
34: And Sammy Hagar is defending his involvement in the Freedom 250 event. He says his decision to perform at the 4th of July celebration wasn't a political thing. It was a way to celebrate the nation's birthday. Turns out it really didn't matter because Hagar's show ended up being canceled due to a thunderstorm. And that's entertainment. I'm Daria Albinger.
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0: 640 live everywhere on the iHeartRadio app. This is the Conway Show. Andy Riesmeyer in for Tim Conway Jr. We'll be with you all the way until, what do you think, guys? 10? Does 10 sound good? Should we do that?
1: Sounds good to me.
0: Okay. Yeah, all right. Sounds good. We got some talkbacks. You ready for some talkbacks? Crozier, this one's for you.
2: Hey, Crozier, better watch out. Remember that movie came out back in 95, Ice Cream Man? You gotta watch it. That's a documentary, bro. They put it up as a horror movie, but it's a documentary.
0: I cannot handle the loud flapping of my lips behind this call. Just me incessantly talking behind this.
2: Yeah, watch out. He's going to come up and cut you up and turn you into chunks of ice cream, man. You know, chunk things in ice cream.
0: Oh, my God. Crows.
2: Chunk things in ice cream. I think you pair well with peanut butter ice cream, maybe a swirl of caramel in there.
0: Wow.
2: Yeah. Salted caramel, of course.
3: Always salted.
0: That's so detailed.
3: It's an Eli Roth movie. I don't recall this movie.
0: No, it sounds absolutely awful. So he's alleging that because you committed this crime against the ice cream truck.
3: The ice cream man's coming after you.
0: He's going to come after you and turn you into ice cream.
3: Ice cream man, ice cream man, ice cream man. Nothing.
0: Well, how would they make you into ice cream? How would they make a human into ice cream? There's not a lot of... No.
3: I think it would just be crow flavored.
0: Just bits?
3: Yeah.
0: They'd blend them up?
3: Yeah. Mm. A little meat grinder. Throw it in there with the cream.
0: And yeah, okay. All right. Yeah. Can't...
3: Swirl it around.
0: Can't wait.
3: Tastes like crow.
0: Do-do-do-do-do-do-do.
3: Snoop Dogg provided the music for that movie, by the way.
0: Really?
3: Yeah. The soundtrack.
0: That's pretty cool.
3: Yeah.
0: What's he doing these days?
3: Who?
0: Snoop.
3: Oh.
4: Andy Riesmeyer.
0: Yes, sir.
4: Welcome to the evening show.
0: thank you.
4: Two of Jimi Hendrix's best things are freaking Voodoo Soup and South Southern Delta. And I think when the family got...
0: I think Voodoo Soup would actually be what we would call your ice cream, Croche.
4: And South Southern Delta. And I think when the family got control of those two albums or the catalog, I think they shut those two albums down. But those are two of the best albums, the way they're...
0: Yeah, wild. Wild. We were just talking with Eric Barrett, who's the author who wrote that book about his life. He had to go. But he's got that book that you can hear way more about Jimi Hendrix and his time, last couple years of his life. Really, really crazy stuff.
5: Hey, you guys were talking about fires. Man, we have had two in just a few days down here near Ladera Ranch.
0: Yes.
5: And it's absolutely ridiculous. And I don't know what's causing them, if it's kids and fireworks or what, but holy cow, that's a rant in itself. Have a good one.
0: Have a good one, indeed. We'll get an update here on that volcano fire just a couple minutes ago. We'll bring it to you.
6: Inhale, Whistler.
0: Oh, yeah. That. Sorry to all the dogs in the neighborhood for that one.
3: Garage doors opening up. It's like Mariah Carey in the neighborhood.
0: How did it was? Close that thing.
7: I was told to ask you
0: okay. If
7: I was listening while you're on tonight,
0: uh-huh,
7: by the gentleman who's filling in for John Colbilt, and I love his voice. He's so calming.
0: He's so smooth and calming.
7: Anyway, he said, and I don't know if somebody's already done it because I just tuned back in after about an hour and a half off.
0: Okay.
3: Wow, that's pretty much the exact time you've been on.
0: That's right. she's not the only one. Oh, man. I'm just happy that there wasn't a World Cup game today. Yeah, exactly.
8: Hey, everybody, it's me, Andy from TV. Let me tell you some stories about me putting diesel in my boss's Ferrari. Wow.
7: To do a German trying to speak with an English accent.
0: Oh, my God.
7: Whatever that means. But it must be entertaining if he said that.
0: That's amazing. So he must have been watching KTLA this morning, because I did. There's a guy... I will explain this in a way... Oh, how do I even do this? How do I pull this up? Okay, so in Germany, there's a place called the Miniatur Wunderland, which is a...
3: Miniature Wunderland?
0: It's a model railway. They love miniatures in Germany.
3: Yeah, right.
0: They're really into them. I don't know what that means. Don't read into it. But they're into them, and they like their toy trains and stuff. You know, LGB. It's from Germany. And this place is the world's, according to them, the world's probably largest model railway. And they have a promo video that airs on their YouTube channel that's got like probably 500 million views now at this point. It's been on there for a while. And it is unmistakably a man who is German trying very hard to do an American accent. So he says things like, "For several years now, here in faraway Frankfurt, Germany, is the world's probably largest railway, the Miniatur Wunderland." You know, no, it's in Hamburg, not Frankfurt. And he says things like, "Imagine a trip to faraway America, where the ships, they are a-cruisin'." You know, just like goofy things. And I just think that's one of my favorite accents ever. He's a guy who is obviously German, trying to sound like he is not.
3: They always go like with the long A, like hamburger.
0: You can stay in Hamburger, Germany, and have yourself a nice bite to eat. I don't know why it's like so funny to me. That, because, you know, there's a lot of different German accents. Like everyone does like the gay Hitler, yes. We all do this fun. By the way, my girlfriend told me the only voice I'm allowed to do now is a German accent.
3: Really?
0: Can't do any other ones. Yeah. I won't demonstrate the other ones I can do. I'd like to have a job still. I would prefer
3: it. I just think it's just when someone makes a request like that, you got to follow it up with in bed.
0: In bed? Now imagine me doing my German accent.
3: Yeah.
0: Yeah. Wow. Take it all off, baby.
3: Schnitzelgrubel.
0: Oh, your Schnitzelgrubels. They're coming in nicely. You've been working out. I would have turned it off, too. I get it. I'm trying to find this. Miniature. Have you ever been to the Miniature Wonderland?
3: Not in Hamburg.
0: Oh, first of miniature. Wait a minute. Are we talking about your bedroom again, crush?
3: Under the cup.
0: Under the cup. First of Miniature Wonderland. It's funny, because if you do that to like for an actual German person, they're like, "We don't talk like that. We are far more serious than that. This is not something that we do.
3: We are not a jovial people.
0: We are not funny." Let's see if this is the correct video I found here. So far, we got music. Are you telling me they replaced the video without... There's no voiceover anymore. Get out of town. Well, and they also have figured out that people want to look at miniatures because they've uploaded like 5 million videos now. So I'll look for it in the commercial break and try to come back and show you what I'm talking about. The guy is very funny. All right, quick update on that. Well, we'll do it. We'll do it when we come back. Quick update on the fire in the volcano fire after the break. Check in with Crouch in the KFI 24 Hours newsroom. Do not jump on me.
3: A police chopper watching over a small fire in Encino has been forced into an emergency landing because of a drone that smacked into it. The LAPD says everybody's okay. They're checking for damage on the chopper. Kelsey Fendler's become the first American woman to row solo from California to Hawaii. Took her 6 weeks, and that time frame also appears to make her the youngest and fastest person to do it alone and unassisted. Clear and comfy tonight, sunny and a bit hotter tomorrow and Thursday. 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It is slow in Anaheim Hills.
1: It's at 91 eastbound, and it's slowing down away from Weir Canyon, heading to Green River. Kind of crowded in Diamond Bar still on that 57 northbound, leaving Pathfinder to the 60. And I'm also checking out Studio City, South 101, slowing from Coldwater Canyon to the 170-134 split. Delays ahead in Hollywood from about Santa Monica Boulevard into downtown Los Angeles. With Southern California's most accurate traffic reports, I'm Angel Martinez.
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12: Switzerland is heading to the World Cup quarterfinals for the first time since 1954 after beating Colombia on penalty kicks.
13: And Switzerland heads to Kansas City to meet Messi and Argentina.
12: The Swiss will take on...

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1: Crozier, these are like our people, aren't they?
0: He went. They said we've both been dancing all this time. What a coincidence.
1: 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Andy Reese, my in for Tim Conway Jr. I found the video. I promised you. I told you. I told you that there was a thing. This is this man, a German person, doing an American accent.
2: For 10 years now, the world's largest model railway can be found in Hamburg's historic warehouse district, a mammoth miniature project. It took 500,000 working hours to create this incredible miniature world on...
1: By the way, we haven't talked at all. This thing looks incredible. The miniature Wonderland, which is the world's probably largest miniature railway. It's not just miniature trains. They've got an airport. They've got boats. They've modeled the entire world.
2: 1,500 square meters. The city's most popular tourist attraction fascinates over 1 million people a year. And it's continually growing. 8 different sections connected by 13 kilometers of track installation provide an unforgettable experience for all ages. Tons of steel, wood, and plaster form the foundation of this extraordinary exhibition.
1: I just love it. I can't get enough of it. I don't know, man. I don't understand it.
3: I don't either.
1: Do you get it?
3: No.
1: Doesn't work for you?
3: No.
1: Nah, but maybe look it up.
3: That is like, what did it say? It was like one of like the most popular or best tourist attractions in the city of Hamburg?
1: Probably most popular attraction in Hamburg.
3: Yikes, in a way.
1: The journey leads to Scandinavia, to Germany, to...
2: Journey leads through Scandinavia to Germany. From Austria to Switzerland.
1: Oh, it's like ASMR for my brain.
2: And far away to America in just a few moments. Each day, 900 trains with 12,000 wagons travel a distance of several hundred kilometers.
1: Listen, I know that I am a little odd. You know, they didn't really have that when I was growing up, but I definitely would have been on the spectrum for as much as I like trains.
3: I went to the travel
1: Travel Town Museum.

0: travel town a couple weeks ago. My daughter had a thing there on the weekend. So it was the first time I'd ever been there. So I went inside and they had the little miniature train, you know, display or whatever thing going on inside. And just like that one with the one at LA County Fair that's there permanently all year round. I get frustrated with them because I want to get in there. And you always have the blockades that are keeping you. You're like, oh, I'm going to see that thing way back there. And there's no way to get back there. So it's like half the stuff, it just feels like there's a disconnect there, even though you're right next to it.
1: Because it's not enough for you.
0: I want a Godzilla.
1: You want to climb and through the actual model train. Mr. Radio Man, keep your pants on. Stay over there,
0: too
1: please.
0: Late.
1: Please stay over there.
0: Too late.
1: Not for you.
0: Why is this toilet miniature?
2: Does that mean that concert to host money or to raise money for Venezuela is going to go to Mayor Bass and all her cronies, and that money is just going to disappear? I wouldn't pay a dime to go see that concert because that money is going to go into the pockets of the politicians.
3: Wait. Karen Bass is talking about prosecuting people. The lady is talking really about prosecuting people. God, this is really.
0: That's how you read.
3: God, this is really funny.
4: Hey, Justin, North Hollywood, love the program.
1: I think this was for somebody else, right?
4: Hey, Justin, North Hollywood.
1: Not for Justin.
4: Hey, Justin, North Hollywood.
1: Oh, this is Justin from North Hollywood.
0: Yeah.
1: Not a message for Justin in North Hollywood.
0: This is for Justin?
1: I don't know, man. North Hollywood? I just didn't know if it was pulled over from a different show, from something we weren't talking about. I mean, we didn't do a lot. I guess I did do a thing about Karen Bass, talking about stuff.
4: Hey, Justin, North Hollywood.
1: Hello, Justin.
4: Love the program.
1: Thank you.
4: Love when you're always on here, Reese Meyer. It's great.
1: Okay, it's definitely for us. He said my actual last name.
4: Listen to your stuff on the weekends. Couldn't tell you the time, though, because I'm usually drunk on the weekends.
1: Yes, sir. I know my people. I got to tell you, I don't know if Conway also has this, but like I over-index with the boozers, which I love. Cause like I'm right there with you, you know. Give me a nice martini. If it was 1965 and we were allowed to sit here and have dirty martinis while we did the show, I don't smoke cigarettes, but I understand the appeal.
4: But it's refreshing. It's quite refreshing to actually hear someone in this time slot actually care about the hoi polloi. I don't know what happened to that, but God bless you, sir, for caring about us common folk up upon your radio gods.
0: Radio gods.
1: The radio gods. Also, Conway definitely cares for the regular folk.
0: The riffraff.
1: That's again, we were just saying, that's our people.
0: The hoi polloi.
1: The hoi polloi.
5: You keep on calling Crozier Foose. I wonder, I can't picture you making the mattress squeak, but when you do try to make the mattress squeak with your girlfriend, do you ever call her?
0: Why'd you stop it?
1: I didn't. This is how he plays it.
5: Try to make the mattress squeak with your girlfriend. Do you ever call?
1: He just stops. I don't know if
0: I'm done.
1: Did Bellio cut that out? I don't know. That's funny. That's really funny.
6: Meryl mentioned on his show earlier that you did a fantastic German impersonating.
1: It was Meryl, I see. Okay.
6: Impersonating an American on the newscast this morning. How about letting us hear?
1: I think you've heard plenty of that.
0: Second verse, same as the first.
1: I think we covered that one pretty much fully, and we don't need to hear any more of it.
0: Yeah.
1: At least not for this hour. At 8 o'clock,
0: we
1: reset the time. We reset the clock at 8 o'clock.
0: People are hating this.
1: See you
0: much.
1: At the Miniature Wonderland. 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
0: A couple dozen's pretty good. I'm Michael Crozier, live from the KFI 24-hour newsroom. Federal and local authorities here in L.A. have made 24 arrests and a crackdown on 3 alleged organized crime groups based in India. Officials say the groups operated drug rings and committed crimes in the Southland and other places. First Assistant U.S. Attorney Bill Lasalle says their operations stretched across the U.S., Canada, and India.
8: It routinely extorted these individuals and their family members in India by threatening them with physical harm.
0: Almost a dozen of the arrests were made here in California. The singer known as David is due back in court in L.A. for a preliminary hearing on July 21st. He was in court today where a judge finalized that preliminary date. David Burke's charged with killing a 14-year-old girl from Lake Elsinore whose body was found in the trunk of his Tesla last September. L.A. County Medical's office is being investigated over leaks connected to the case.
9: NBC L.A. says over a dozen workers are being questioned. Investigators are trying to figure out if any employees released the graphic details from an autopsy report before it became public. The defendant in the murder case, David Burke, is charged with killing teenager Celeste Rivas Hernandez. Her dismembered and decomposing remains were found in a Tesla registered to the singer. He's pleading not guilty. Mark Mayfield, KFI News.
0: A new poll says Democrats are okay with President Trump looking into Governor Newsom and his wife.
10: The poll, partially from JL Partners, found that 27% of Democrats support the peek into California's governor, 14% say they somewhat support the investigation, and 13% say that they strongly support it. Newsom announced 3 weeks ago that he and the first partner were the targets of a Department of Justice investigation, which includes both the FBI and the IRS. Newsom says the investigation is nothing but President Trump going after his political enemies. Jason Campidonia, KFI News.
0: Republicans say they've touched base with Kentucky Senator Mitch McConnell, who was the longest-serving Senate leader in history. He's been in the hospital at least the last 3 weeks. ABC's Stephen Portnoy says paramedics went to McConnell's house last month to treat an unconscious person.
11: Amid a slew of online rumors about his health, some of Mitch McConnell's colleagues now say they've spoken with him by phone. John Thune, who succeeded McConnell as Senate Majority Leader, says the two had a lengthy and substantive conversation yesterday.
0: McConnell's been in the hospital for more than 3 weeks. The reasons are not known. President Trump has repeated his suggestion the U.S. should be in control of Greenland rather than NATO ally Denmark. He made the comment during a meeting with his Turkish counterpart, president at the NATO summit, calling the semi-autonomous island an important part for the U.S. Trump also announced the U.S. will be lifting sanctions on Turkey that were issued after Ankara bought a Russian missile defense system that led to the country being kicked out of the fighter jet program for F-35s. A couple of cities in California are among the most stressed in the country.
12: The website ElevateLeadership.com ranked the most and least stressed cities in 2026. This was based off factors such as unemployment, commute times, income, housing affordability, childcare costs, separation and divorce rates, crime rates, and healthcare access. Fresno was ranked as the fourth most stressed city, followed by Stockton in fifth place. Omaha, Nebraska was listed as the least stressed city, while Newark, New Jersey was ranked as the most stressed. Deborah Mark, KFI News.
0: Southland weather mostly clear out there through the night. Lows around 50 degrees. Sunny again tomorrow and a little hotter. Close to 80 at the beaches. Around 90 Metro LA, Orange County. Maybe 115 out there in the Inland Empire near Palm Springs. Above 90 San Fernando Valley and above 100 in the Antelope Valley. Hottest day looks to be Thursday and then about 5 degrees cooler Friday and a bit more cooling into the weekend. Right now, Lake Forest 88, Westminster 78, Claremont 82, Santa Clarita 88 degrees. Let's check your traffic.
13: Sherman Oaks on that 101 southbound. Delays are crowding up away from Woodman to the 170-134 split and slowing in Hollywood from about Melrose into downtown Los Angeles. Couple pockets of slowing across mid-city on the 10 eastbound between La Cienega and La Brea, and then on approach to the 110 from about Hoover. Culver City, south 405, backing up from Venice Boulevard, looking better by the 90. And it looks like it's a work zone in Hawthorne. This is the 105 eastbound coming up on Crenshaw. Watch for Caltrans crews on the scene. It's causing some slowing in both directions. With Southern California's most accurate traffic reports, I'm Angel Martinez.
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0: 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We're live everywhere on the iHeartRadio app. My next guest is somebody I met on KTLA. One of my favorite interviews I've done in a long time. I said, I got to have him here on KFI. And I'm finding out also that you have been on Conway's show before. Joining me now from Squatter Hunters on A&E. It is the anti-squatter activist helping homeowners get rid of people who are squatting at their homes. Flash Shelton joins us now. Good to see you, brother.
1: Hey, man. Good to see you. Glad to be here. You know, always appreciate, you know, being able to get the word out.
0: Yes, sir. So this is an interesting story for people who don't know. The show is on A&E. It's, of course, about you confronting these people who have taken up residence, who are squatting in other people's homes, and getting them out on behalf of the homeowners. This started in a very personal way to you before the TV show, before a YouTube channel. Your own mom was the victim of this kind of thing that is unfortunately very common.
1: Yeah, I mean, 2019, this all started for me. You know, back then I knew nothing about squatters. I called the sheriff the moment I heard that, you know, that there was a back door broken in and a U-Haul truck in the driveway. And I had to learn everything about squatters. And at the same time, I had to protect my mom because she was in this situation because my dad had passed away. So, you know, I learned everything about squatters. It's amazing. Now I'm considered this worldwide expert at it. But, you know, I had to figure out, you know, a system because I called the sheriff and they told me it's a civil matter, nothing we can do. So, you know, the last thing I could do is tell my mom and have her go through this full civil process. So, you know, I figured out the system, figured out if they could take a house, I could take a house. And I had them out, all seven and all their furniture in less than a day.
0: There were seven people in the house?
1: Seven people, two women and five men in the house.
0: And how did you convince them to leave?
1: You know, I had basically figured that since it was so early on, they hadn't established tenant rights.
0: Okay.
1: And I wasn't going to do something to give them those tenant rights. For example, going and filing a piece of paper with a court like most people do, you are putting their names as tenants of that, you know, of that house. So I figured that if I could go in, wait for them to leave, switch places with them, become their squatter, then it would be the other way around. They'd be outside, I'd be inside with possession. And if they can't show that they live there, that would be my leverage. So I got a lease from my mom figuring if anyone questioned, because I had read sometimes people have fake leases.
0: Wow.
1: You know, that's a big thing.
0: Yeah,
1: now.
0: Yeah.
1: So if they have a fake lease, now I want to be able to put up my real lease up against their fake lease. And it never came to that. I switched places. I put up cameras, you know, changed, you know, put up a security system and met them in the driveway and basically said, you know, it's my house now.
0: Right,
1: and
0: the jig is up.
1: Yeah. And if you want your furniture, you have today.
0: Now, was this in California? Was it Northern California?
1: It was in Northern California.
0: And you were telling me in the commercial break before we came back on here that it's very surprising to many people how easy it is for a squatter to go into your vacant property and establish tenant rights. So as easy in California as if, you know, your girlfriend stays over for the weekend or whatever and hangs up her clothes in the closet, she can then claim that she lives there?
1: Yeah, you know, if she knows what she's doing and she knows what to say, all she has to do is create that reasonable doubt with law enforcement. And the moment she says the right things, says that I've been living here, he's lying to you, look, I have clothes in the closet, you know, I have mail, maybe she's been planning right. This. And
0: those
1: she
0: are
1: had,
0: my dresses, dang it.
1: Exactly. Yeah. She planned it. She had mail delivered there. You know, sometimes people will go and get an ID card or something without the homeowners knowing. And she's got full tenant rights.
0: Wow. Wow. And there really isn't a lot that the police or that the courts can do. And that's why people then call you.
1: Yeah. Unfortunately, law enforcement, their hands are tied. And, you know, I have a lot of guys in law enforcement, a lot of retired officers that reach out and, you know, helping me. And they always say that, you know, I spent 30 years on the force and I wanted to be able to go drag them out, but I wasn't allowed to. And you're giving me an opportunity to be able to help them now. That's what I hear often because they would love to be able to do it. And what people need to understand is the way the laws are, they are set up and they are trained that the moment there's reasonable doubt as far as tenancy, it must go to a judge.
0: So you're stuck in a legal battle that could be dragged on through the courts for God only knows how long. And there's this person who's living in your house, potentially causing damages, or at least making it impossible for you to live there or rent it out to somebody legitimately.
1: Yes. And the truth is, as long as it's legal for them to do that, it's legal for me to do that as well.
0: Oh, interesting. So let's go back then. You get your mom's house back to her, and then word of mouth, people start calling you saying, hey, I heard that you helped your mom. Can you help me out? You start filming it, putting it on YouTube. People then start to see it. You've got a YouTube channel now with 173,000 subscribers, nearly 300 videos. And that starts to do very well for yourself, documenting the experience of trying to get these squatters out of these homes.
1: Yeah. You know, my very first video was basically me holding a cell phone saying, okay, I've got to document this. I've always been a firm believer that if I have any interaction with anyone, I should record it. Mm. So I turned around with my cell phone, recorded the interaction. And I even say in the video that I don't want to do this for a living. Now, I did this pre-COVID, but the video didn't get released until 2023 because during COVID, I would be the most hated American if thought that I
0: you were
1: would,
0: going and exactly. kicking people out of their homes.
1: You know, so then yes, I started getting attention. I decided that I was going to work for Law Change, and you know what ended up happening is, you know, people appreciated the Law Change, and I was trying to raise awareness, but I just couldn't turn my back on people. A lot of elderly people started reaching out because they read the story about my mom and they saw the story about my mom. And they're like, oh, well, he can help me then. And I just couldn't turn my back. Law Change is still my number one priority. But, you know, I've learned a lot that, like, they are going to, no matter what we do, they are going to figure out the mentality of these people. They're going to figure out a way around it.
0: We are talking with Flash Shelton, who's the star of Squatters on A&E. It is a show about Flash, who is an anti-squatter activist helping homeowners get rid of people who are squatting in their homes. When we come back, I want to continue this conversation. I want to talk about why the laws are written this way in your mind and how this isn't just a thing that's California specific. This is a situation that applies to people all over the country and really came as a shock to us at KTLA when you told us this. And then we'll talk about some specific situations that you see on the show, but also just sort of what the situations that maybe lead up to these squatters taking possessions of homes. We're talking with Flash Shelton more after the break. This is KFI AM 640. Andy Riesmeyer in for Conway here. 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
2: LA County supervisors have approved a $3 million settlement over excessive force against two people accused of shoplifting at a grocery store in Lancaster. NASA shared video from the International Space Station over the Southland from the 4th of July, showing lots of fast-moving flashes of light across the area. 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
3: So we're going to start off in Riverside because it looks like there's a work zone setting up on the westbound side of the 91. Coming up on Adams, Caltrans crews on the scene, some lane restrictions in place. Make that the West 91 coming up on Madison. And that drive is slow moving, getting away from Arlington Avenue. Also, hey, Dwayne, thanks for the update. Pound 250, keyword KFI traffic. He said he was along the South 405, saw a bunch of CHP cruisers blast by. So I don't have reports of any crashes, at least at this point. But just a heads up, they may startle you if you're cruising in that direction. But the 405 is actually moving along nicely in both directions between the 105 and the 101. With Southern California's most accurate traffic reports, I'm Angel Martinez.
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26: 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I'll let you know how they're changing things up. 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
0: 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Andy Riesmeyer in for Tim Conway Jr. Joining me right now is Flash Shelton, the star of Squatters on A&E, and the YouTube channel is called Squatter Hunters. And of course, as it sounds, he's helping people who have homes that have been occupied by squatters get their homes back. One of the things that we talked about on the show on KTLA when I interviewed you last week was that this is an issue that is multi-layered in the fact that a lot of people want to make this about homelessness. It's not really about that. These people who are squatting, for the most part, know what they're doing. They're taking advantage of the system using loopholes that they're exploiting. Tell me more about that.
1: Yeah, you know, there is a difference between a homeless person that is in a situation out of need. They typically don't break into your home. They haven't figured out laws and loopholes and how to get away with the system. They're typically not narcissistic, or they wouldn't be homeless because they'd be only thinking of themselves.
0: Interesting.
1: And so what I find is that majority of the squatters are people that feel entitled. They feel like there's laws that allow them to do what they do, and they justify it in their mind, and they're able to sleep at night even knowing that they are hurting someone else. When I run into an occasional person that is of need, whether they are homeless or just in a situation not by choice, I do everything I can to help them rehouse them. My number one goal is to still give the home back. But you know, I have to treat somebody who's there, that has, you know, basically figured out a system and how to take advantage differently than somebody who's there because they just have to be there and have no place to go.
0: Have you received backlash from some of the, I guess, homeless advocates, some of the sort of kooky people, especially I think about in California, who are maybe think that what you're doing is somehow, even though also a lot of the people, the victims that you're helping are elderly people who own these homes. They're not like rich, Mr. Moneybags from Monopoly.
1: You know, it on occasion, I still get people that confuse, you know, squatters with homeless people. And I'll see comments here and there. I'll get a nasty, you know, email or, you know, a DM or something like that. And then I just take the opportunity to educate them and talk to them about the differences. And I've actually done a few YouTube videos where I've gone out to speak with homeless people. And because I was trying to prove that homeless people have more pride than squatters.
0: Oh, wow. Wow, wow, wow. Flash Shelton is my guest. He's the star of Squatters on A&E. We've got a clip from tonight's episode, which is airing just in a couple of hours. Should we listen? Let's take a listen.
1: Let's do it.
0: Wait for it. Episode 19, a sneak peek.
1: We need to get all of the squatters to agree to vacate now.
2: Hey. How are you doing?
1: Yeah, a lot of work.
2: Yeah, glad to.
1: We're boarding up the house with the mold and the rats and stuff. It could be red tag just for that.
0: So on-screen text says, in Washington, a home becomes legally uninhabitable when serious defects threaten a tenant's health or safety. Like a leaking roof, lack of running water, or functioning toilets.
1: We're going to be locking this house up. So just
0: if. And in this video, you're speaking to a squatter?
1: Yes. There's anything that you can't get out of there?
2: Oh, yeah, I got everything.
1: Okay. There's one more item on the house that she sees as sentimental value. It's a cedar chest. They did say that it's still here, so I would like to retrieve that.
2: Yeah, no problem.
1: All right, thanks, you guys.
2: Yeah.
0: So he seems fairly copacetic to you saying you got to get out of here.
1: Yeah, you know, it's how he was with the homeowners was one thing. How they are with me, you know, it's just a completely different scenario sometimes. But they next to that, you'll see that they did help, because a lot of times I need to get things that are valuable out of the house
0: to the homeowner. Yeah. Do you always seem in the show so, and in the times that I've met you now, so calm, like nerves of steel. Do you ever think, oh man, what's going on here? Or are you just like totally zenned out this whole thing?
1: Well, I mean, I prep for these things. You know, there's a lot of work that goes into it. I'm certified in de-escalation for over 30 years. I used to train bouncers to get people out of bars and not take it personally.
0: Wow.
1: You know, and I do meditation prior to going in. I lower my heart rate, so I feel if I'm not elevated going into the situation, it's going to be easier for me to remain calm. So, you know, I take a lot into it. And, you know, bottom line is I have to stay on goal and on point. And my number one goal is to make sure that everyone, including the squatters, remains safe.
0: So walk me through a typical, I mean, I know they're all different, but like one situation where I think we saw a clip on KTLA where you had these people who were living in a house and you basically went inside this A-frame home and asked a woman, I think, how did you get in, I guess is the question.
1: So if I'm remembering or thinking of the one that you're talking about,
0: yeah.
1: She was renting out rooms to, you know, to making an income off of this house. And we,
0: and squatting herself,
1: and she was squatting herself and, wow. And she was renting out rooms. And my son, who was also on the show, Michael, through in doing his research, found some ads. So we answered one of the ads and I had someone basically go in as I'm going to look at a room to rent. And as she was walking through the house with her, I snuck in. And at that point, we removed her out of the, you know, the fake tenant out of the way. And then we took over the house.
0: And you basically then have a legitimate lease that you could hold up and say, no, here, actually, I am the tenant, not you.
1: Exactly.
0: And then, you know, it's like your word versus theirs. Why do you think the laws exist in such a way that makes this seemingly easy to do for people, for squatters?
1: Well, you know, squatters, like squatting laws, when you look it up, we're talking about, like, you know, it started out with in the 1800s, you know, settlers, you know, taking over land, or you hear a term adverse possession where people are taking over ownership of abandoned buildings or abandoned homes. Mm. The problem that we have right now is that we don't have a new definition for it. So I believe, and I want to come up with a new name for squatters, okay? Because today's squatters are not taking over ownership. They want free rent. So they want tenant rights. So today's squatters, you know, are taking advantage of the fact that our lawmakers have allowed tenants so many rights. And I believe they treat homeowners like they're all rich. Mm. Like if you own a home, you're rich. If you're a tenant, you're poor, which we know
0: is the courts. Yeah.
1: And we know that that's not the case on either side. Just because you own a home doesn't make you rich. So, you know, there's always been this whole thing about, you know, bad landlords and we have to protect the tenants. But now, the problem is that these tenants are taking advantage of these laws and the homeowners just don't stand a chance. I mean, squatters have attorneys and I'm hearing over and over from homeowners that a lot of times they can't even find an attorney to represent them.
0: Wow. Wow. Well, how are you going? Last question for you here. How do you want to have the laws changed?
1: Well, I would like a really solid line between squatters and tenants. I want, you know, leases are supposed to be contracts. Contracts, typically, if you enter a contract under fraudulent, you know, terms, or you don't plan on fulfilling the contract, you know, criteria, the contract is null and void. Leases are not treated like contracts. So if somebody goes in and never pays rent, just because they have a piece of paper, they're a tenant.
0: Wow.
1: That's not how it should be.
0: Yeah, no, that seems not how any other agreement exists.
1: No.
0: Whether you lease a car or get a contract for work. I mean, just saying, like, imagine if I walked in here and I was like, well, I do this show now. I work here because I'm sitting here.
1: I do want to give you, if I have time, a real life example of something that isn't working, even though I was able to help with law change in Florida. Okay.
0: Yeah.
1: The law originally was written to include modifying leases to be, you know, more like a contract, and they also had to be notarized.
0: Okay.
1: When the law went to be, you know, to go through the system, the system to be signed and passed, they threw the lease part out of it. They agreed to the terms of if it's a squatter and they can't show, you know, that they're a tenant, then they're removed. So that's great. But because the lease modifications didn't make it in the law change, I'm already seeing squatters get around it because now they just do everything they can start a lease. And just once like they start a lease, even though they're not making payments, they are tenants in Florida as well.
0: Well, I wish you the best of luck. The show is absolutely fantastic. It's called Squatters. premiered just in May. People are loving it, though. Hopefully, we'll have a second season to talk about real soon. It is on A&E Tuesdays at 10 p.m. The new episode coming out in just a couple hours. Race on home to watch it. Unfortunately, Bellio has informed me that you no longer have rights to sit in the studio, so now the interview has to come to an end. Here is the lease that shows.
1: I am being evicted.
0: You're being evicted from the studio. Flash, so great to meet you. All right. Good to see you again. Quick break. We'll be back with more. It's KFI AM 640 Conway Show. Andy Riesmeyer in for Tim Conway Jr. Checking in with Croge, the KFI 24-hour newsroom.
3: Federal lawsuit's been filed in connection with the shooting death of a dog in Canoga Park last month. An LAPD officer shot the dog named Jameson in an apartment where its owner was celebrating the New York Knicks winning the NBA championship. Attorney Brett Greenfield says every round that was fired created a danger beyond the dog.
4: This officer fired upon that dog with Marie in his direct sights, directly behind that dog. And directly behind Marie was this officer's partner.
3: Says it's lucky the dog's owner and or police officer weren't hurt or killed. Blocks of New York's east side have been evacuated out of concern. A high-rise building in Midtown Manhattan could collapse.
5: It's the old headquarters of the Pfizer Corporation. It's being now retrofitted into apartments. And around 8 o'clock in the morning, the FDNY started receiving reports that bricks were falling from the building.
3: ABC's Eric Kutursky says construction workers inside on the 21st floor noticed at least two steel beams starting to buckle. Streets closer to the building were closed. Engineers are inspecting the building's structural integrity. The next FIFA match and the last one at SoFi is going to cost you.
6: The U.S. is out thanks to its 4-1 loss, so Belgium will face Spain in the quarterfinals at what is being called the Los Angeles Stadium for the tournament Friday at noon. The least expensive tickets on SeatGeek are almost $1,100, and there aren't many of those offered. Lower bowl tickets are going for between $2,700 and $9,200. The most expensive front row seats are listed for more than $17,000. There are several free watch parties being held Friday, including at Grand Central Market, the Whittier Narrows, and Venice Beach. Amy King, KFI News.
3: Clear skies, cool temps overnight tonight, then sunny and a degree or two hotter Wednesday and Thursday. Thursday looks like the peak of it all. A teeny bit cooler on Friday and some more cooling for the weekend. Right now, 66 in Seal Beach, 75 in Tustin. There's a breakdown in Diamond Bar.
7: So this is on the 57 freeway making the way northbound right at the 60 on the eastbound side of the 60. Looks like the left lane has been blocked and a big rig is behind it as well. So that's all I've got. But the drive is pretty slow moving right now. The northbound from Pathfinder and eastbound on the 60 are slow moving away from Fairway. Now, it's also a slow drive in Riverside. This is the West 91. Coming up on, looks like it's a work zone, and it's coming right up on Arlington. Watch for lane restrictions in place, and that's keeping the drive very slow moving away from Arlington Avenue. Also pretty tough right now in downtown Los Angeles. The 110 northbound slows from the 10 to the 101. With Southern California's most accurate traffic reports, I'm Angel Martinez.
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30: Here's something pretty disturbing I discovered while researching this podcast. This is what it actually says on the Los Angeles Police Department website. The site states that the Adult Missing Persons Unit investigates 3,200 cases a month. And 70% of those missing people are found or returned voluntarily within 2 or 3 days. It goes on to explain, and I quote here, "Since being a missing person is not a crime, police are given a very limited role while conducting these types of investigations. At the bottom of the webpage, it gets more disturbing. There's a section titled, "What if they never returned?" And here's the official police advice. In such situations, you may want to enlist the services of a private investigator to assist in your search. If you can't afford a PI, the police elaborate, quote, "Another option would be to contact the Salvation Army, which has a missing persons locator program." There is not a single sentence on the LAPD website that would lead a loved one of a missing person to have any faith that the police would properly investigate it. What the LAPD is basically saying is, if someone you love goes missing, don't overreact. They'll probably turn up, unless they don't, in which case you should get someone besides the police to look into it. All this is my way of saying, if the police took missing persons cases as seriously as they do, say, bank robberies, I wouldn't have had to do this podcast in the first place and end up chasing a violent criminal halfway around the country. I'm Neil Strauss, and you can hear the full story of To Live and Die in L.A.
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9: 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The new Harlan Coben mystery, I Will Find You, on Netflix tumbles out of the top 3 to 5. And House of the Dragon on HBO Max is in at 4. Season 3 of Silo on Apple TV debuts at 3. The final season of The Bear on FX on Hulu soars up to 2. And once again, Widow's Bay on Apple TV is on top, your number one streamed show.
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0: AM 640 live everywhere on the iHeartRadio app. This is the Conway Show. I'm Andy Riesmeyer in for Tim Conway Jr. And we're rolling right along here in this 8 o'clock hour. I hope you guys are enjoying your evening. We had some nice talkbacks, had some nice time talking with Flash at Squatters on A&E. That show, a new episode out at 10 p.m. tonight, just in time after we're done here. Unless if you want to listen to Nori, obviously, I'm not going to stop you from doing that. Croge, how's the world? Any breaking news that is concerning us this evening?
1: Well, Kuwait and let's see, where else? Bahrain and Kuwait are both saying that they're now intercepting incoming fire, probably from Iran after the U.S. launched airstrikes against Iran because Iran hit some strikes against some ships going through the Strait of Hormuz.
0: Yeah, vibes, so, good vibes. Yeah, I see. Iran says it'll deliver crushing response to U.S. strikes.
1: So far, it's been targeting at least Bahrain and Kuwait.
0: You know, every minute time you think like we have a deal here and it's all going to be chill, it really seems like it doesn't hold. I don't know what it's going to take for that to happen, but hopefully we'll see it in our lifetimes. I don't know.
1: I'm skeptical.
0: I'm a little skeptical too. I was also talking about this volcano fire down in Orange County. There was a fire earlier in Ladera Ranch that a listener was talking about. Looks like, according to OC Fire Authority Captain Sean Duran, great progress. Stop the spread towards homes at around 6 p.m. Quote, we're looking good. That was a 5-acre brush fire in Ladera Ranch, but I'm sure nobody likes these fires, man. The air quality is terrible. We had that push alert last night from Montecito Heights yesterday afternoon about shelter in place. Don't leave your home. Roll up your windows.
1: Yeah, they did give an update for that volcano fire.
0: What's the story with that?
1: I say it's 200 acres now, 25% contained, so they're getting a hold of it pretty quick.
0: And that's the one that's out near Temecula, right?
1: Near Murrieta. Yeah.
0: Okay. It just you know what is very unsettling, right? And that had an evacuation order as well.
1: It did. A bunch of evacuation orders actually. They've pretty much rescinded all of them except for one little zone there. It looks like it's mostly in the hill areas. There's warnings that are in place, but there's only one order that's still in place there.
0: Are you a little nervous about this week with these high temperatures and the winds?
1: Me? No.
0: You? No. No. Never.
1: I don't get nervous or anything like that.
0: No. I mean, you robbed a chain ice cream stores.
1: A chain?
0: I believe.
1: Stores?
0: Yeah. I think you held up a Breyer's truck, I think, right?
1: Is there such a thing? I guess there is.
0: There's got to be a Breyer's truck.
1: Yeah, I would guess so, yeah.
0: Is it a Breyer's truck or a Dreyer's truck?
1: I was just going to say Dreyer's.
0: Breyer's or Dreyer's? Is there a difference?
1: Swans.
0: East Coast, West Coast? Oh, Swans, much better.
1: Yeah.
0: Give me that thrifty all day long. I don't want it unless it comes in a 5-gallon bucket.
1: I've never really cared that much about Thrifty's ice cream, but it's always funny to me when people just lose their mind over the thought of it. It's like, oh my God, Thrifty ice cream. It's ice cream. It's not.
0: We didn't have that growing up, so I don't even have.
1: Really?
0: Yeah. So when I moved here, I was similarly surprised at people's obsession with Thrifty ice cream.
1: Yeah.
0: Go to Rite Aid, get yourself a Thrifty ice cream. You know, it's like the lady hasn't worked. It's just an abandoned counter.
1: That's right. Like, you got to pull somebody.
0: You
1: got
0: to go to the photo department and say, hey.
1: Bell taped to the side of the box.
0: Okay. Can you wash the chemicals off your hands from developing that Instastacks and come on over and dig out a couple of scoops of the strawberry for me, please. Thank you. I don't know what is special about that either. And I also will say, like, I've become a sucker to the fancy ice cream thing.
1: Mm.
0: I think it's genius because it is good.
1: And you mean like Handles and all that?
0: Handles is one. But I mean, even if you go into like the Salt and Straws or the Bocce.
1: Oh, the yeah.
0: But here's the thing. And it's nuts. Right, like a McConnell's or a
1: Brewster's
0: Salt and Straw.
1: Is a big one for me lately.
0: Is that out in the IE?
1: That's a growing one. Yeah, there's a bunch of them.
0: Brewster's ice cream. Oh, Brewster's.
1: Yeah.
0: Is that also like a real fancy?
1: It's probably a little step up from like Handles, but not so much like Salt and Straw.
2: I was going to say it's similar to Handles. Handles. We had one by where I used to live.
1: Yeah.
0: What do you think? Because now the thing is like. It's almost like you're paying extra, and some of the flavors are just downright gross.
1: I haven't come across that with Brewster's.
0: Not Brewster's, but I like Salt and Straw. You know, they're like famous originally for the olive oil one, which is like weird, but actually kind of good.
1: Yeah, right.
0: But some of them are just like, there's like a sour cream and jam.
1: Oh, come on.
0: One, and I was just like, what are we doing, guys? But here's the thing. It's like, it's an easy way to feel fancy because it's still under $10 for a couple scoops of ice cream. Most people can afford to swing that. It's not like it's a good deal. Right, but it's not the same as going maybe to like a fancy sushi restaurant where it's $500 a night or something like that, you know, for a date.
1: It's a capper. It's a nice capper.
0: It's a nice capper, you know, and it's always good. It's always good to a little stop, especially on a summer night. Oh, man. Back when I was a kid, we don't have that much here in Southern California, but Dairy Queen summer night after being in the pool all day, hopping in the LeBaron, cruising down the freeway, we call it a highway, to the Dairy Queen in the LeBaron with the top down.
1: I had the Grand Prix with my dad.
0: Ooh. Yeah, the Grand Prix. That's
1: and we
0: good,
1: go to we yeah. go to either Baskin Robbins on the East Coast for me mm-hmm. or Carvel.
0: Oh, Carvel.
1: Cookie Purse.
0: Oh my God, that sounds just like my dog.
1: Did your dog talk?
0: Look, kind of like this. Okay, just sort of talks like this. This has been a really choose your own adventure of us doing strange voices of a night. You know,
1: go to page 43.
0: Well, I'll tell you what. I'm going to give you back some time. But coming up after the break, car companies have finally solved cup holders. That's a story you do at 8:45 at night. But people are still upset about one thing. It's going to really push your buttons, Croge. Plus, a worker at Ford was fired after not paying for something in the break room. Oh, man. What a crazy story. 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
1: All charges have been dropped for a man from Pasadena who drove off a cliff in Northern California with his family in 2023. All four survived. President Trump says the U.S. is lifting sanctions on Turkey that were meant to punish the country for buying Russian missiles. From your Toyota dealer's traffic center, we make it easy. There's a crash downtown.
3: So this one's on the 10 heading eastbound just before the 5. Watch out for emergency crews on the scene. They are clearing these guys out of lanes. But the delays that I'm seeing backing up from about San Pedro Street. So you've got the sudden slowdown approaching the 5 freeway there. Also in downtown LA on the 110 northbound just before the 101, a crash is being cleared out of lanes. That's keeping you on the brakes getting away from 6th Street. Also crowding up in Riverside due to a work zone, 91 westbound. This is approaching Van Buren Boulevard. Caltrans crews, lane restrictions, slow traffic away from Arlington. With Southern California's most accurate traffic reports, I'm Angel Martinez.
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9: What's happening, fellow sports fans? It's Andy West. Let's look back on this day in sports history, July 7th. We will start today back in 1964, where the National League beat the American League 7-4 in the All-Star Game on Johnny Callison's two-out, three-run homer off Dick Raddatz in the bottom of the ninth inning at New York Shea Stadium. The win pulled the National League even with the American League, 17 wins, 17 losses, one tie, for the first time since the series began. Jumping ahead today in 1978 at the Wimbledon Women's Tennis Final, Martina Navratilova wins her first Grand Slam singles title, beating Chris Everett 2-6, 6-4, 7-5. This was Navratilova's first of 18 Grand Slam singles titles and a record 9 Wimbledon singles titles. And staying right there at Wimbledon, today in 2013, Andy Murray becomes the first British man in 77 years to win the Wimbledon title, beating Novak Djokovic 6-4, 7-5, 6-4 in the final. The last British man to win the Wimbledon title before was Fred Perry in 1936.
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5: 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This is the Conway Show. Andy Riesmeyer in for Tim Conway Jr. We, of course, are live everywhere on the iHeartRadio app. You can listen to the podcast version of the show later. And if you'd like to leave a talk back, you can do that using the KFI section of the iHeartRadio app. Look for that little microphone, leave yourself a message, and we'll play it on the show, just like we did earlier. Your time is running out, though, because the night is no longer young, as they say. Talking about cars. I don't know if you've been in a car lately or bought a new car, but you know the overwhelming feeling that every single year it becomes more and more like an iPad on wheels is really inescapable. But according to J.D. Power and Associates, who are these associates? They did a study where they talked to 75,000 people who were purchasers and lessees of new vehicles 2026 year. And after 90 days of ownership, they asked them, hey, what do you like about the cars? Do you like them? Are they treating you well? And vehicle quality is up significantly this year from last year. That's exciting. It's the biggest year-over-year improvement in quality since 1997. When they say quality, I think they mean trips to the dealership for things that break. Not necessarily does the plastic on the dashboard feel nice to touch. Not that kind of quality. They look at 10 categories to determine the score of how cars are being received by the buyers. Infotainment, features, controls, exterior, interior, powertrain, driving assistance, driving experience, etc. 9 of the 10 categories that they looked at are better year over year. One of them, increasingly, that people are happy with are the cup holders. All this technology, we finally solved cup holders. However, people do not like their infotainment system, saying that distracted driving is a problem for them. Bigger and bigger screens, no buttons. Much of the annoyance is that they have to use a touchscreen to change what's going on in their cars. You got to go through 5 menus to turn on your seat heat. It is so frustrating. I just want a button. I recently got a new car and they took away the sport mode button. Used to be able to just reach down next to the gear shift, hit a button, it would go sport mode. And now I got to go open the menu. I got to switch to sport mode. It says, are you sure you want to activate sport mode?
6: Yes!
5: I have to agree. I have to agree to a legal thing. Okay, just so you know, it's going to be faster. Stop it. Driving nuts. I think a lot of people feel this way as well. And I, the reason that they did this was not because it made life better for you. And that's the thing that's so frustrating about this, is that this was a way to save money for them. Are cars cheaper than they used to be? Absolutely not. But not putting that button in your GMC Sierra or your Chevy Malibu, getting rid of one of those buttons, if you make 100,000, 500,000 cars, eventually saves them weight, saves them money. They want to get the weight down because they want to hit their targets for weight so that the gas mileage can be as good as possible. And then they also want to have to manufacture less stuff. So the more stuff you put in your screens, less stuff they have to actually physically manufacture, and people hate it. It's got so bad. China has made it so that there are specific features that have to be done with physical buttons. Changing turn signals. Have to have a physical button to do that. When China is making a rule about something being either draconian or dangerous, that should tell you something about this. I hate it. And then you got these screens and you're touching them all day and then they get streaks, fingerprints on them like crazy. I understand that this is like a privileged existence thing to be annoyed with. But everybody has, it does not a fancy car. Every car has this now. Doesn't matter. Everything's got Apple CarPlay and it never works. It always disconnects. All I wanted to

0: do is, and you can't, a lot of them don't have AM radio anymore. I told my car, I said, hey, play KFI AM 640. And it was like, okay, downloading the iHeartRadio app, and which is fine, but like you could also just change the station to the AM radio, which it had, you know, I mean, it's crazy stuff. Another little notice here to people who are in the building. This is specifically a news update for people who are in the iHeartRadio headquarters in Burbank, 3400 West Olive in Burbank. In the break room on the fourth floor, the machine for the self-checkout is not scanning the LaCroix.
1: Oh, there's been an issue with that last week or two, I've noticed.
0: So, yeah. So
1: like, what hangs up and you get right. The little...
0: I think that means that for until they fix it, those are free. So, again, I know this is a very specific piece of information, but anybody in the building, if you want a free LaCroix...
1: Is it just LaCroix?
0: Well, I didn't try anything else.
1: Yeah, because I've had some issues with some other stuff.
0: Because you know you're always being recorded there. So I just told...
1: Seven cameras.
0: Right, and I say, it's not working. It's not working. I'll pay later.
1: Is it recording audio?
0: Yeah, I don't know, maybe.
1: You just mouth it really clearly.
0: I have to learn sign language. I hold it up and try to teach. This, no, big X with my hand.
1: No money.
0: No money. I want to pay. I would like... I'm trying. Pull out my wallet.
1: Someone walks in and goes, what do you do?
0: I just... Stop it, Neil. Neil, let me cook. Let me cook, Saavedra. You should know, Fork Report. So a woman, or a man rather, who worked at Ford had a similar issue to us. Retaliation was swift. Lost his job because he was accused of taking something from the break room, a cookie for $1.75 and not paying for it. We'll have that story after the break. It's KFI AM 640. Andy Riesmeyer in for Conway. We're live everywhere on the iHeartRadio app.
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1: Here and away from here. I'm Michael Grosia, live from the KFI 24-hour newsroom. Nearly two dozen suspects are in custody after federal agents went after the California arm of a transnational organized crime syndicate.
3: Feds in LA say the suspects are members of the India-based Bishnoi gang, which has a history of extortion, drug dealing, and assassination of political figures, industrialists, actors, and musicians in North America and India. This morning, at least 50 raids were conducted in the U.S., Canada, and Europe. 23 search warrants were served in Northern California and 19 in SoCal. Authorities say at least 5 people were arrested in the Bay Area and at least 8 in the L.A. area. Authorities also seized more than 2,200 pounds of cocaine and heroin, 40,000 in cash, and a dozen guns. Mark Rauner, KFI News.
1: Police, FBI, and firefighters with Orange County Fire Authority have been called to a home in Irvine where a teenager who had previously been investigated over a homemade chemistry lab was reportedly experimenting with chemicals. The team was investigated at the end of February. The family has since moved a couple of streets away. Police were called again today to check out a chemical odor. They say, though, that charges are not expected to be filed. The leading candidate for state school superintendent says she knows why Governor Newsom wants to strip the office of its power.
4: They are running scared because they know change is coming.
5: Chino Valley School Board President Sonia Shaw.
4: I welcome him making me the official spokesperson, if that's what it is, until I can legally challenge it.
5: Shaw says those in power don't want her in office.
4: And they know I'm relentless. They know I will not sleep. I will not settle until our kids get what they deserve, and that's a great education, parents having a seat at the table, and our daughters protected, and none of this crossover into restroom crap.
5: Shaw received the most votes in the June primary for the job. Jason Campidonia, KFI News.
1: Vermont Independent Senator Bernie Sanders has added his name to the list of politicians urging Maine Democratic Senate candidate Graham Plattner to drop out. ABC Stephen Portnoy says Plattner's been accused of sexual assault by a former girl he dated.
6: The Vermont senator was an early backer of Graham Plattner, and he defended the candidate through earlier controversies over his offensive online posts, explicit text messages to women other than his wife, and a tattoo of a skull and crossbones said to be a Nazi symbol.
1: Sanders says the sexual assault allegation, which Plattner denies, is very serious, and he should drop out of the race for the Senate. The U.S. has fired new strikes at Iranian targets. ABC's Rachel Scott says it follows 3 ships being hit in the Strait of Hormuz.
7: U.S. officials tell us the strikes targeted Iranian defense and coastal surveillance systems, missile and drone launch sites, and port facilities, calling the attacks a clear violation of the ceasefire and wholly unacceptable.
1: The U.S. has revoked part of the deal that President Trump signed that allowed Iran to sell its oil on international market. The U.S. has since said that they have ended those strikes. And then almost immediately afterwards, Iran said that it would strike back. And Bahrain and Kuwait both have said they've been defending themselves against strikes, apparently, from Iran. The viewing numbers for the most popular shows on Netflix are down dramatically for season two. Bloomberg says Beef, which was released in April, and Avatar, The Last Airbender last month, are both down 60% from season one. The most watched show on Netflix in 2023, One Piece, dropped 30% in its season two premiere earlier this year. And A Good Girl's Guide to Murder is down 80% from its first season. Netflix seems to be suffering more than other streaming companies with those long gaps between seasons and releasing the entire season at once. You know, that causes the binge watching. Southland weather from KFI, mostly clear out there through the night. Lows around 50 degrees. Sunny again tomorrow and a little hotter. Highs close to 80 at the beaches. 90 maybe. Metro LA, Orange County, 115 out in the Inland Empire near Palm Springs. Above 90 San Fernando Valley and above 100 in the Antelope Valley. Hottest day of the week. Another couple degrees hotter on Thursday and then a little cooler Friday and into the weekend. Right now, 66 in Laguna Beach, 76 in Orange, 78 in West Covina, 73 in Thousand Oaks. There's a crash downtown.
8: So everything on the 10 eastbound before the 110 has cleared. However, now we've got a wreck on the westbound side. Exact same location right before the 110. This one is a crash in the left lane and it's crowded from Hoover. Two cars collided on the 110 northbound right before the 101. Expect delays from Olympic. A breakdown in Diamond Bar on the 5760 split before Grand. And a car is stuck on the 10 east right before La Cienega. The two middle lanes are taken up. With Southern California's most accurate traffic reports, I'm Nancy Hernandez.
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0: 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It's been really nice hanging out with Fooge, Croge, and Bellio. Now all of the listeners. All of them.
1: Enjoy.
0: There was a worker, a United Auto worker, who was fired from his job after 11 years at a Ford factory in Kentucky, where he helped build Super Duty pickup trucks. Those are big trucks. You got that quad body, a dually. You ever been in a dually? Croge, you been in a dually? Fooge, you been in a dually?
2: I don't know what a dually is.
0: Oh, buddy. That's when the rear axle, they've got two sets of wheels in the back.
2: So the 18-wheelers, basically?
0: Well, no. It's a pickup truck, but then the back...
2: Oh, I know what you're talking about.
0: The wide, you know, two full sets of wheels in the back.
2: In the back,
0: extra wide. Anyway, he was working at this place where he earned, he says, over $200,000 a year, which I gotta imagine Louisville, Kentucky makes him basically like Elon Musk. He was accused of stealing a cookie from the break room for $1.95. It was one of Grandma's chocolate chip cookies. The company Grandma's, not my dad's mother. He says, I earned over 200 grand last year. Why would I steal? I spent $1,200 last year in the canteen, mainly on Diet Cokes, said Crom, who is diabetic. The video captured a red screen on the payment kiosk rather than a green check mark reflecting payment. This man told Shifting Gears, which is a auto blog written by Phoebe Wall Howard. She says that he was called in to the office, sat there for a half an hour waiting. A union rep came in, said, this is bad. And he says, bad? I haven't done anything. And the union rep says, they're going to terminate you. They got you on video stealing a cookie. He averages 60 hours a week at Ford. Now, he even says that he presented evidence in his checking account statement with a $1.95 charge and that they didn't care. They said it had to be notarized. He was accused of stealing, escorted out of the factory, told his paperwork proving innocence required a notary signature, told his case was under review by Ford. And then, only then, he was offered his job back. However, before he was cleared, he quit and found work elsewhere with a pay raise and a place that's closer to home. He said he was angry about the unfairness of it all. And the blog reached out to Ford to ask if they would be reviewing the protocol for firing him or investigating the integrity of the payment kiosks, which, by the way, are run by Aramark. I don't know if those are the ones who run the cafe here, but my experience has been less than stellar. They don't work a lot of the times. A Ford spokeswoman says they don't talk about individual cases, but they do look at things in depth and realize that they could have been handled them differently. When things like that happen, they try to rectify it. We value our employees and want to be as fair as possible. They build the Ford Super Duty there, Ford Expedition SUV, the Lincoln Navigator SUV, generated $25 billion a year in revenue in 2023. Whoa! All over that. So think about that next time you do it. You know, next time you go to the break room there and swipe yourself a Diet Coke or maybe a LaCroix, a Pamplemousse LaCroix. They might be coming for you. Pretty crazy, don't you think? I mean, if you get fired for that kind of thing, it's like they wanted to get rid of you. There's some other thing going on there. Maybe it was that he was making $200,000 a year. I don't know. Teased this story earlier, and I wanted to make sure that I got to it. It's about the perils of the self-driving Waymos, specifically in relation to fireworks.
3: It's yet another self-driving car mishap.
4: Dude, our Waymo just drove into a firework.
0: That's not good. Also, I think this is a little unfair.
3: It's yet another self-driving car mishap.
0: To trillions and millions of miles that these things have done, probably millions, probably not trillions, without any incident whatsoever. the incident rates for these Waymos are far less than those driven by humans. But obviously, when something does happen, it makes the news.
3: Rose Peterson and her fiancé were in a Waymo on July 4th in San Francisco when the robo-taxi drove right over illegal fireworks in the middle of the street.
1: It didn't even stop. It didn't break. It didn't hesitate. It just literally went on like nothing happened.
3: Thankfully, the company says no one was hurt, but Rose says it left her questioning the car's safety.
1: We were just really upset and distraught and just thinking about what could have happened, not just to us, but the people around us.
0: I don't know, I don't know enough, maybe, but can a firework seriously damage a vehicle?
2: Well, I mean, if you're driving as it starts to go off, I mean, it could do some damage.
0: Yeah.
2: But that's why usually when that, I remember when I was driving with my dad when I was a kid, and someone threw one of those spinning ones, and he just gunned it so that it wouldn't get stuck in his tire.
0: Yeah, I guess you could blow up a tire pretty easily with that kind of thing.
2: And plus, I mean, even though they say no illegal fireworks, who knows if it's an illegal one?
0: That's the other thing. If it's a big Bertha, if you will.
2: Yeah.
0: Did you guys set off any illegal fireworks this week?
5: Not me.
0: No?
2: I did not.
0: No?
2: I heard them. It sounded like I was in a war zone.
0: Oh, my God. It's crazy. It really is like one of the most... the people don't understand Los Angeles during the 4th of July if they've never been here before. I mean, it really is something to experience. The valley, what is a cool thing to do at KTLA is we go up to the roof of the parking garage and, you know, you're in Hollywood and you have a pretty good view of the basin going down towards downtown into the South Bay and everything. And it's just like you can look for as far as you can see before all the smoke gets there from the fireworks. And just like, man, what a moment that is. No one cares. Nah. Not one person is fazed by the don't set off illegal fireworks rules in Los Angeles. Not the fact that a year and a half ago we burned down 5% of the city. Nobody cares. They're like, I'm going to set off those fireworks. Who cares?
3: Meanwhile, nearby.
6: Check out all these Waymos.
3: Several Waymo cars got stuck in the traffic following the city's... Several Waymo cars got stuck in the traffic following the city's big fireworks show.
7: This is basically a Waymo traffic jam.
3: Dave Gungona took this video after getting trapped in the gridlock.
8: People were getting out of their cars and they were actually yelling and screaming at these Waymos.
3: He says he was there for 2 hours before Waymo employees arrived. Some cars seen here getting towed away. Waymo.
0: Ugh, what a nightmare. Yeah, you know, this is going to be a problem for a little while. But eventually, I think, you know, this is kind of like getting mad at somebody. When, like, I used to have this when I was a kid. Like, I did all my chores, and you got mad at me for one thing. The Waymos have done all their chores. The Waymos are, like, a remarkable piece of technology, and I'm not a self-driving car person. I want to drive a real car. I want to shift my gears. I want to have buttons. But the fact that they were able to make this happen, and it to be so safe, relatively speaking, so far, it's a really remarkable feat of technology, which I think for some people is great. Thank you.
5: Wow, that was the most perfect timing. For some people, it was great.
0: There you go. Thanks to me logging off in the middle of my sentence.
5: More you know.
0: All right, lots more to come here on The Conway Show. Andy Riesmeyer in for Tim Conway Jr. It's KFI AM 640 live everywhere on the iHeartRadio app. Checking in with Crouch.
5: 2 dozen people have been arrested in connection with 3 transnational organized crime rings based in India. Many of the arrests took place here in the Southland and through California. The body of a woman reported missing in May from Pinyon Hills in San Bernardino County has been found in the desert near her home. 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Stall downtown.
9: 10 westbound connector to the 110 north. Car broke down in the left lane and is causing a backup from Maple. Downtown LA, a wreck on the 110 north right before the 101, jam-packed from Wilshire. And in the Riverside area, 91 west at Arlington, we've got a couple cars involved in a crash. Looks like all of the vehicles have been moved over to the right shoulder, so that should be clearing up fairly quickly. With Southern California's most accurate traffic reports, I'm Nancy Hernandez.
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0: Andy Riesmeyer in for Tim Conway Jr. My guest right now is author Eric Barrett. He wrote a book about his days working with Jimi Hendrix, David Bowie, and many others. The book is called Experienced, On the Road with Jimi Hendrix and Beyond. He joins us now. Before the break, we were talking about the immense pressure that Jimi Hendrix was under during the last really couple years of his life when you worked with him from 1968 to 1970. One of the most famous performances in music history, of course, is Woodstock. Jimi, I think, was awake for some 3 days or something like that, so the story goes. They finally took the stage 8 o'clock in the morning after a crazy night there in Woodstock, played, of course, one of the most famous renditions of the Star Spangled Banner that has ever been recorded. Take us back to that time and what that was like.
6: Well, again, Mike Jeffries wanted at midnight that we were supposed to go on at midnight, and it had been pouring all day, so everyone was behind schedule. And the promoter said, let's put Jimi on at midnight. And Mike Jeffries said, no, he's the headliner. He goes on last. And they pleaded with him, no, we've got to get him on. There's, I don't know, 600,000, 700,000 people here. By the time Jimi played in the morning, it was only about 160,000. And he wouldn't do it. So then that night, we were booked to do the Dick Cavett show. They had promoted it for weeks and weeks and weeks. So my lads and I jumped in the truck, drove the U-Haul down to the Dick Cavett show, started setting up, and then we get the call from the office, get out of there. And I said, what do you mean? Jimmy's not coming.
0: Oh, man.
6: So we started unloading, taking the drum kit down, taking the amps down, and the stagehands are going, what's going on? Apparently the story was, Mitch Mitchell told me, that when they called down to say Jimmy was ill, apparently the studio sent a helicopter up, and it landed close to the house where Jimmy was renting. And Jimmy apparently said, I can't get on that. And Mitch said, why? And he said, there's not enough chopper blades. I don't know what that means. To this day, I don't know what that means.
0: Okay.
6: So he didn't go. I think Crosby, Stills, and Nash subbed for him. I think he was going to get sued, so we had to go back and do the show a week later. And it was a great show. Dick Cavett, wonderful man. It was a great show. So that's just one of the things we went through.
0: Yeah, I it sounds like it was absolute chaos, but of course...
6: It was. We didn't know it.
0: Yeah, I wanted to ask about that, because I look at that as the golden era of rock music in America. You know, you've got the Beatles in America, you've got Jimi Hendrix, this is the late 1960s, early 70s. I mean, so much is happening in culture, in the counterculture, from the good to the evil. And I just think... You know, now we know that was a legendary day. Did Woodstock feel like that at the moment?
6: It really didn't. We didn't know. I mean, we'd heard about it for days and days and days. We had the radio on saying 100,000 kids have gotten here, and it's 3 days before the show. Now there's 200. By the time they said there's 600,000, 700,000 people here, we didn't know. We were just going to go and play a show. And wow, it turned out to be Woodstock, you know? Of all of them, the people don't talk much about the Atlanta Pop Festival. That was one of my favorites over Woodstock and the Isle of Wight. I liked Atlanta. I don't know why.
0: Yeah, well, I was going to ask why. What sticks out to you about those experiences with Jimmy?
6: I just don't know why Atlanta was good. I really, really liked it. To be honest with you, that wasn't the Jimi Hendrix experience at Woodstock. That was a Jimmy with a bunch of people.
0: Mm-hmm.
6: Thank God Mitch was there. And it wasn't the Jimi Hendrix experience that played that show. It was not my favorite.
0: Well,
6: I've been knocked for,
0: it marks,
6: I've been knocked for saying that before.
0: No, but I understand what you mean. And I know that historically it marks a change in the story because the experience, at least in that point, you know, we started becoming the Jimmy Show, I think, in the Gypsy Band. I mean, it was a different story from there on out. And then, you know, touring, as you were saying, this record and trying to support this album and then going back and forth. And then you add the stresses that he was under, the drugs and all that kind of stuff. You know, unfortunately, obviously, as a young man, he passes away at 27 in London. Yep. and died far too young, like so many people of his generation did. So many famous musicians in that terrible 27 Club. When you think about what he could have done had he survived and continued, where do you think Jimmy would have wanted to do and wanted to continue make music as?
6: I write it in the book on when Electric Ladies opened. We were there, just Jimmy and myself. Everyone else had gone ahead. And it was my job to get him on that plane, which was very difficult. He didn't want to go. He just wanted to stay, but I had to say, we've got to go and play the Isle of Wight. You've got to go.
0: Mm-hmm.
6: So when I finally did get him on the plane, we were sitting there drinking, we started talking about everything. He had a vision. He hated the kids getting beat up. And he said, we're going to travel, and it's going to be musicians are going to come on and off. It could be like your couch, your living room, and no one knows what's coming next. And we're going to have brass horns, and we're going to do this, we're going to do that. And we're going to, and he gets so excited. He goes, and we're going to travel with our own tent and our own security, and we'll make sure the kids never get beat up. And he gets so animated and so excited. You know, that was what I think we would have been going. God, if he was still alive, I might be rich today.
0: Well, we appreciate you sharing all of the stories about him. The book is called Experienced, On the Road with Jimi Hendrix. It is written by Eric Barrett, who is our guest right now, who was his road manager from 1968 to 1970. Isle of Wight, the performance you're talking about there, marked the last official performance of Jimi Hendrix. He would die 3 weeks later in September of 1970. Yeah. What was your involvement there with his death, and how did you learn? That must have just been really horrible for you.
6: I was out very late that night, and I get into the hotel, 7, 8, and again, a bunch of messages from Jerry Stickles, and he said, where have you been? And I said, I've been out, you know. He goes, sit down. And I was like, what's coming?
0: Uh-oh.
6: And he said, Jimmy's dead.
0: Oh, man.
6: And I was like, silent. What do you mean Jimmy's dead? And he said, Eric, Jimmy's dead. I'll call you back. So I sat around thinking about it. And so I called Mitch to get his take on it. Mitch, apparently, I don't know if Jerry couldn't get a hold of Mitch, but Mitch said, you are bleep, bleep kidding. And I said, no, he's dead. So that was how we found out about it. And I just went walking from pub to pub to pub in London. And I was sitting in the pub 3 in the afternoon, and the TV was on there, and I saw them talking about Jimmy. So I said, I better call my mum. So I got to a payphone, and I called my mum to let her know I was okay. So that was my day.
0: Wow. Wow. Well, I'm still sorry for your loss. And I think that, as you said, what could have been, obviously this was a man who wasn't planning on dying. Someone who had a lot of more to give. And I think that we would have really benefited musically from so much evolution of him, because, you know, Hendrix exists as this very specific time as a musician, but you don't see him like a lot of other people who evolved throughout a lifetime of creation, like maybe the Crosby, Stills, Nash & Young guys or some of his other contemporaries who did live longer and continue to play. Jimi Hendrix and Beyond, Experienced, On the Road with Jimi Hendrix and Beyond by Eric Barrett, joining us now. Thank you so much for being here. The book is out August 4th. You can check it out and then get it signed at Book Soup on Sunset Boulevard that same day. Is that correct?
6: That is correct. 7 p.m. to 9 p.m.
0: Amazing.
3: President Trump says the U.S. is going to lift sanctions on Turkey. Trump's in Turkey for the latest NATO summit. He says he appreciates his relationship with Turkey more than with traditional NATO allies like France, Germany, and Italy. He criticized those countries for not helping with the war in Iran. Trump also says the U.S. will consider supplying F-35s to Turkey.
5: It's a decision we're going to make. We have a very good relationship.
3: Trump has met with Turkish President Erdogan on the sidelines of the NATO summit in Turkey. The U.S. military has launched strikes on Iranian targets in retaliation for three tankers being hit in the Strait of Hormuz. Former Defense Department official Mick Mulroy says he thinks it was part of the Iranian strategy to intimidate maritime traffic in the strait.
7: They're specifically attacking ships that are trying to take the U.S. Oman route out. They don't want that to happen. They don't want it to be an alternative to their route because they want to eventually monetize the Strait of Hormuz.
3: The U.S. a couple hours ago said the striking of Iran had stopped, but then soon after that, Bahrain and Kuwait both said that they were receiving airstrikes from apparently Iran. The U.S. has also revoked the 60-day license issued by the Treasury Department that waived sanctions on Iranian oil, saying Iran's actions on the strait are unacceptable. An evacuation has been ordered in New York City as officials respond to a building that could collapse in Midtown Manhattan. Police and fire both got calls today about bricks falling from a high-rise under construction. Workers reported seeing cracks in two structural support beams on the 21st floor of the 37-floor building. Reports of several floors sagging. The old building is the old headquarters for Pfizer, and work's being done to convert it into a 1,500-unit rental complex. Clear, cool temps overnight, sun, and a little hotter Wednesday and Thursday. Hottest day of the week being Thursday before cooling down a little bit Friday and into the weekend. Right now, 69 in Culver City, 71 in Santa Ana. Let's head out to Boyle Heights.
8: So on the 60 westbound before the 10 car broke down in the middle lane. In downtown LA, 101 north, that Mission Road car stuck in the middle lane. And also in the downtown LA area, this is on the 10 west connector to the 110 north disabled car in the left lane. And in San Bernardino, 10 west at Waterman, yes, car stopped in the left lane. With Southern California's most accurate traffic reports, I'm Nancy Hernandez.
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0: My next guest is somebody I met on KTLA. One of my favorite interviews I've done in a long time. I said, I got to have him here on KFI. And I'm finding out also that you have been on Conway's show before. Joining me now from Squatter Hunters on A&E. It is the anti-squatter activist helping homeowners get rid of people who are squatting at their homes. Flash Shelton joins us now. Good to see you, brother.
1: Hey, man. Good to see you. Glad to be here. You know, always appreciate, you know, being able to get the word out.
0: Yes, sir. So this is an interesting story for people who don't know. The show is on A&E. It's, of course, about you confronting these people who have taken up residence, who are squatting in other people's homes and getting them out on behalf of the homeowners. This started in a very personal way to you before the TV show, before a YouTube channel. Your own mom was the victim of this kind of thing that is unfortunately very common.
1: Yeah, I mean, 2019, this all started for me. You know, back then I knew nothing about squatters. I called the sheriff the moment I heard that, you know, that there was a back door broken in and a U-Haul truck in the driveway. And I had to learn everything about squatters. And at the same time, I had to protect my mom because she was in this situation because my dad had passed away. So, you know, I learned everything about squatters. It's amazing. Now I'm considered this worldwide expert at it. But, you know, I had to figure out, you know, a system because I called the sheriff and they told me it's a civil matter, nothing we can do. So, you know, the last thing I could do was tell my mom and have her go through this full civil process. So, you know, I figured out the system, figured out if they could take a house, I could take a house. And I had them out, all seven and all their furniture in less than a day.
0: There were seven people in the house?
1: Seven people, two women and five men in the house.
0: And how did you convince them to leave?
1: You know, I had basically figured that since it was so early on, they hadn't established tenant rights.
0: Okay.
1: And I wasn't going to do something to give them those tenant rights. For example, going and filing a piece of paper with a court, like most people do, you are putting their names as tenants of that, you know, of that house. So I figured that if I could go in, wait for them to leave, switch places with them, become their squatter, then it would be the other way around. They'd be outside, I'd be inside with possession. And if they can't show that they live there, that would be my leverage. So I got a lease from my mom, figuring if anyone questioned, because I had read sometimes people have fake leases.
0: Wow.
1: You know, that's a big thing.
0: Yeah,
1: now.
0: Yeah.
1: So if they have a fake lease, now I want to be able to put up my real lease up against their fake lease. And it never came to that. I switched places. I put up cameras, you know, changed, you know, put up a security system and met them in the driveway and basically said, you know, it's my house now.
0: Right,
1: and
0: the jig is up.
1: Yeah. And if you want your furniture, you have today.
0: Now, was this in California? Was it Northern California?
1: It was in Northern California.
0: And you were telling me in the commercial break before we came back on here that it's very surprising to many people how easy it is for a squatter to go into your vacant property and establish tenant rights. So as easy in California as if, you know, your girlfriend stays over for the weekend or whatever and hangs up her clothes in the closet, she can then claim that she lives there?
1: Yeah, you know, if she knows what she's doing and she knows what to say, all she has to do is create that reasonable doubt with law enforcement. And the moment she says the right things, says that I've been living here, he's lying to you, look, I have clothes in the closet. You know, I have mail. Maybe she's been planning
0: right.
1: this.
0: And those
1: she
0: are had, my dresses, dang it.
1: Exactly. Yeah. She planned it. She had mail delivered there. You know, sometimes people will go and get an ID card or something without the homeowners knowing. And she's got full tenant rights.
0: Wow. Wow. And there really isn't a lot that the police or that the courts can do. And that's why people then call you.
1: Yeah. Unfortunately, law enforcement, their hands are tied. And, you know, I have a lot of guys in law enforcement, a lot of retired officers that reach out and, you know, helping me. And they always say that, you know, I spent 30 years on the force and I wanted to be able to go drag them out, but I wasn't allowed to. And you're giving me an opportunity to be able to help them now. That's what I hear often because they would love to be able to do it. And what people need to understand is the way the laws are, they are set up and they are trained that the moment there's reasonable doubt as far as tenancy, it must go to a judge.
0: So you're stuck in a legal battle that could be dragged on through the courts for God only knows how long. And there's this person who's living in your house, potentially causing damages, or at least making it impossible for you to live there or rent it out to somebody legitimately.
1: Yes. And the truth is, as long as it's legal for them to do that, it's legal for me to do that as well.
0: Oh, interesting. So let's go back then. You get your mom's house back to her, and then word of mouth, people start calling you saying, hey, I heard that you helped your mom. Can you help me out? You start filming it, putting it on YouTube. People then start to see it. You've got a YouTube channel now with 173,000 subscribers, nearly 300 videos. And that starts to do very well for yourself, documenting the experience of trying to get these squatters out of these homes.
1: Yeah. You know, my very first video was basically me holding a cell phone saying, okay, I've got to document this. I've always been a firm believer that if I have any interaction with anyone, I should record it. Mm. So I turned around with my cell phone, recorded the interaction. And I even say in the video that I'm, you know, I don't want to do this for a living. Now, I did this pre-COVID, but the video didn't get released until 2023 because during COVID, I would be the most hated American if thought that I
0: you were going and kicking people out of their homes.
1: You know, so then yes, I started getting attention. I decided that I was going to work for Law Change, and you know what ended up happening is, you know, people appreciated the Law Change, and I was trying to raise awareness, but I just couldn't turn my back on people. A lot of elderly people started reaching out because they read the story about my mom, and they saw the story about my mom. And they're like, oh, well, he can help me then. And I just couldn't turn my back. Law Change is still my number one priority. But, you know, I've learned a lot that, like, they are going to, no matter what we do, they are going to figure out the mentality of these people. They're going to figure out a way around it.
0: We are talking with Flash Shelton, who's the star of Squatters on A&E. It is a show about Flash, who is an anti-squatter activist helping homeowners get rid of people who are squatting in their homes. When we come back, I want to continue this conversation. I want to talk about why the laws are written this way in your mind and how this isn't just a thing that's California specific. This is a situation that applies to people all over the country and really came as a shock to us at KTLA when you told us this. And then we'll talk about some specific situations that that you see on the show, but also just sort of what the situations that maybe lead up to these squatters taking possessions of homes. We're talking with Flash Shelton more after the break. This is KFI AM 640. Andy Riesmeyer in for Conway here. We're live everywhere on the iHeartRadio app. Croge has the news.
2: Brush fire in Murrieta has burned about 200 acres and it's caused some evacuation orders. It's about 25% surrounded at this point. Bernie Sanders has pulled his support for Graham Plattner in Maine and says the Senate candidate should drop out over allegations of sexual assault. From your Toyota dealer's traffic center, we make it easy. There's a crash downtown.
3: And most of the action is now sitting along the right shoulder of the 110 northbound before the 101. Couple cars at one point blocking that right lane. We're looking at some slowing from looks like possibly Wilshire, but that'll start to clear up as they've moved everything out of the way for you. Also in downtown, 101 North at Mission Road, it's a stall in the middle lane. Disabled car blocking the middle lane on that 60 West before the 10 in Boyle Heights. And on the 405 North before Imperial, car broke down in the right lane. With Southern California's most accurate traffic reports, I'm Nancy Hernandez.
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Joining me right now is Flash Shelton, the star of Squatters on A&E, and the YouTube channel is called Squatter Hunters.

0: differently than somebody who's there because they just have to be there and have no place to go.
1: Have you received backlash from some of the, I guess, homeless advocates, some of the sort of kooky people, especially I think about in California, who are maybe think that what you're doing is somehow, even though also a lot of the people, the victims that you're helping are elderly people who own these homes. They're not like rich, Mr. Moneybags from Monopoly.
0: You know, it on occasion, I still get people that confuse, you know, squatters with homeless people. And I'll see comments here and there. I'll get a nasty, you know, email or, you know, a DM or something like that. And then I just take the opportunity to educate them and talk to them about the differences. Hmm. And I've actually done a few YouTube videos where I've gone out to speak with homeless people. And because I was trying to prove that homeless people have more pride than squatters.
1: Oh, wow. Wow, wow, wow. Flash Shelton is my guest. He's the star of Squatters on A&E. We've got a clip from tonight's episode, which is airing just in a couple of hours. Should we listen? Let's take a listen.
0: Let's do it.
1: Wait for it. Episode 19, a sneak peek.
0: We need to get all of the squatters to agree to vacate now.
2: Hey. How are you doing?
3: Yeah, a lot of work.
2: Yeah, quite a bit.
3: We're boarding up the house with the mold and the rats and stuff. It could be red tag just for that.
1: So on-screen text says, in Washington, a home becomes legally uninhabitable when serious defects threaten a tenant's health or safety. Like a leaking roof, lack of running water, or functioning toilets.
3: We're going to be locking this house up. So just if
1: and in this video, you're speaking to a squatter?
0: Yes.
3: There's anything that you can't get out of there?
2: Oh, yeah, I got everything.
3: Okay. There's one more item on the house that she sees as sentimental value. It's a cedar chest. They did say that it's still here, so I would like to retrieve that.
2: Yeah, no problem.
3: All right, thanks, you guys.
2: Yeah.
1: So he seems fairly copacetic to you saying you got to get out of here.
0: Yeah, you know, it's how he was with the homeowners was one thing. How they are with me, you know, it's just a completely different scenario sometimes. But they next to that, you'll see that they, you know, they did help, because a lot of times I need to get things that are valuable out of the house
1: to the homeowner. Yeah. Yeah. Do you always seem in this show, so, and in the times that I've met you now, so calm, like nerves of steel. Do you ever think, oh man, what's going on here? Or are you just like totally zenned out this whole thing?
0: Well, I mean, I prep for these things. You know, there's a lot of work that goes into it. I'm certified in de-escalation for over 30 years. I used to train bouncers to get people out of bars and not take it personally.
1: Wow.
0: You know, and I do meditation prior to going in. I lower my heart rate, so I feel if I'm not elevated going into the situation, it's going to be easier for me to remain calm. So, you know, I take a lot into it. And, you know, bottom line is I have to stay on goal and on point. And my number one goal is to make sure that everyone, including the squatters, remain safe.
1: So walk me through a typical, I mean, I know they're all different, but like one situation where I think we saw a clip on KTLA where you had these people who were living in a house and you basically went inside this A-frame home and asked a woman, I think, how did you get in, I guess is the question.
0: So if I'm remembering or thinking of the one that you're talking about,
1: yeah,
0: she was renting out rooms to, you know, to making an income off of this house. And we
1: squatting herself.
0: And she was squatting herself, and, wow, and she was renting out rooms. And my son, who was also on the show, Michael, through in doing his research, found some ads. So we answered one of the ads, and I had someone basically go in as I'm going to look at a room to rent. And as she was walking through the house with her, I snuck in. And at that point, we removed her out of the, you know, the fake tenant out of the way. And then we took over the house.
1: And you basically then have a legitimate lease that you could hold up and say, no, here, actually, I am the tenant, not you.
0: Exactly.
1: And then, you know, it's like your word versus theirs. Why do you think the laws exist in such a way that makes this seemingly

0: easy to do for people, for squatters.
1: Well, you know, squatters, like squatting laws, when you look it up, we're talking about, like, you know, it started out with in the 1800s, you know, settlers, you know, taking over land, or you hear a term adverse possession where people are taking over ownership of abandoned buildings or abandoned homes. The problem that we have right now is that we don't have a new definition for it. So I believe, and I want to come up with a new name for squatters, okay? Because today's squatters are not taking over ownership. They want free rent. So they want tenant rights. So today's squatters, you know, are taking advantage of the fact that our lawmakers have allowed tenants so many rights. And I believe they treat homeowners like they're all rich. Like, if you own a home, you're rich. If you're a tenant, you're poor, which we know
0: is
1: the courts.
0: Yeah.
1: And we know that that's not the case on either side. Because you own a home doesn't make you rich. So, you know, there's always been this whole thing about, you know, bad landlords and we have to protect the tenants. But now, the problem is that these tenants are taking advantage of these laws and the homeowners just don't stand a chance. I mean, squatters have attorneys, and I'm hearing over and over from homeowners that a lot of times they can't even find an attorney to represent them.
0: Wow. Wow. Well, how are you going? Last question for you here. How do you want to have the laws changed?
1: Well, I would like a really solid line between squatters and tenants. I want, you know, leases are supposed to be contracts. Contracts, typically, if you enter a contract under fraudulent, you know, terms, or you don't plan on fulfilling the contract, you know, criteria, the contract is null and void. Leases are not treated like contracts. So if somebody goes in and never pays rent, just because they have a piece of paper, they're a tenant.
0: Wow.
1: That's not how it should be.
0: Yeah, no, that seems not how any other agreement exists.
1: No.
0: Whether you lease a car or get a contract for work. I mean, just saying, like, imagine if I walked in here and I was like, well, I do this show now. I work here because I'm sitting here.
1: I do want to give you, if I have time, a real life example
0: of
1: something that isn't working, even though I was able to help with law change in Florida. Okay.
0: Yeah.
1: The law originally was written to include modifying leases to be, you know, more like a contract, and they also had to be notarized.
0: Okay.
1: When the law went to be, you know, to go through the system, the system to be signed and passed, they threw the lease part out of it. They agreed to the terms of, if it's a squatter and they can't show, you know, that they're a tenant, then they're removed. So that's great. But because the lease modifications didn't make it in the law change, I'm already seeing squatters get around it, because now they just do everything they can start a lease. And just once, like, they start a lease, even though they're not making payments, they are tenants in Florida as well.
0: Well, I wish you the best of luck. The show is absolutely fantastic. It's called Squatters. Premiered just in May. People are loving it, though. Hopefully, we'll have a second season to talk about real soon. It is on A&E Tuesdays at 10 p.m. The new episode coming out in just a couple hours. Race on home to watch it. Unfortunately, Bellio has informed me that you no longer have rights to sit in the studio, so now the interview has to come to an end. Here is the lease that shows.
1: I'm being evicted.
0: You're being evicted from the studio. Flash, so great to meet you. All right. Good to see you again.
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3: That's a good amount of people. I'm Michael Crozier, live from the KFI 24-hour newsroom. 24 people have been arrested in California by local and federal law enforcement agencies who busted three transnational organized crime rings based in India. First Assistant U.S. Attorney Bill Esaley says Operation Hardball is the result of a years-long investigation into a range of crimes by syndicates from India,
4: including targeted killings, extortions, and kidnappings.
3: He says her crimes include the assassination in Canada in 2023 of a prominent Indian political and religious figure. Members of the LA County Fire Department have returned from Venezuela, where they were sent to help find earthquake survivors.
5: To be able to provide service to those people and give them a little bit of hope is what we're here for.
6: The dogs, the canines, they're so intuitive. And, you know, he spent a lot of time interacting with the locals, who they've lost everything, right? And then also our rescuers.
3: The urban search and rescue team was deployed June 25th to Venezuela, which was hit by two large back-to-back quakes. Officials said they joined with other teams to effect rescues, do assessments, and evaluate buildings for safety. The International Olympic Committee has lifted its suspension of the Russian Olympic Committee ahead of the 2028 Games in L.A.
7: The move ends a three-year program in which athletes from that nation had to be vetted to determine if they could compete as AIN, or individual neutral athletes. The suspension had been in place since October 2023 due to Russia's incorporation of Olympic councils in occupied parts of Ukraine, which IOC officials said violated their charter. Those conditions no longer exist. The IOC has yet to rule on letting Russian athletes compete with their flag and anthem at the 2028 Games. Amy King, KFI News.
3: Southland weather, mostly clear through the night, lows around 50, sunny through the day tomorrow, and a little hotter, close to 80 at the beaches, 90 Metro LA Orange County, 115 out there near Palm Springs. Hottest day of the week looks like Thursday, a couple degrees hotter, and then a little cooler Friday and into the weekend. Right now in Irvine, 68. Torrance is 64 degrees. That's the latest from the KFI 24-hour newsroom. I'm Michael Crozier.
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7: A broad summer heat wave continues across much of the country today. Above normal temperatures are expected from the plains to the Midwest, south, and much of the east, with some areas experiencing dangerous heat and humidity. Heat index values could climb well above 100 degrees in parts of the Mississippi Valley, Gulf Coast, and Mid-Atlantic. Meanwhile, strong to severe thunderstorms are possible from the northern high plains into portions of the upper Midwest. Forecasters say some storms could produce damaging winds and large hail, especially across parts of the Dakotas, Minnesota, and surrounding areas, including cities like Bismarck, North Dakota, and Minneapolis. In the Carolinas, some scattered thunderstorms expected along sections of the Great Basin, and in the Southwest, hot conditions persist, with monsoon moisture expected to bring some isolated showers and thunderstorms to some of the desert and mountain locations later this month. And along the West Coast, temperatures remain closer to seasonal averages, providing some relief. Cities like San Francisco and Seattle enjoying temperatures closer to normal. That's a look at your national forecast. I'm Monica Nelson.
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9: 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The new Harlan Coben mystery, I Will Find You, on Netflix tumbles out of the top 3 to 5. And House of the Dragon on HBO Max is in at 4. Season 3 of Silo on Apple TV debuts at 3. The final season of The Bear on FX on Hulu soars up to 2. And once again, Widow's Bay on Apple TV is on top, your number one streamed show.
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10: In the history of cinema, few films have been as successful as The Godfather. Francis Ford Coppola's gangster epic set a new standard not just for movies about the mafia, but for movies in general. Although, if you talk to the people who made it, The Godfather's prospects for success were far from assured. In fact, before its release, they were pretty bleak.
11: And they said, we're finished, this is over. The movie's not going to work. You gotta get rid of those guys. It's a disaster.
10: Then Leave the Gun, Take the Cannoli, my co-host Mark Seal and I strip back the varnish of movie history and talk to never-before-heard-from sources to get at what really made the process so arduous. Leave the Gun, Take the Cannoli is based on my co-host Mark's best-selling book of the same title. And on this show, we call upon his years of research to help unpack the story behind The Godfather's birth from start to finish. We sift through innumerable accounts, many of them conflicting, and try to get to the truth of what really happened. Leave the Gun, Take the Cannoli features new and archival interviews with Francis Ford Coppola.
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10: A few miles from the glass spires of Midtown Atlanta lies the South River Forest. In 2021 and 2022, the woods became a home to activists from all over the country.
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13: Dig below the surface in central Mississippi, and odds are good you'll find a burnt orange color looking back up at you. It's called Yazoo clay, and there's one thing it's known for: wreaking havoc on anything buried in it.
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7: In the history of cinema, few films have been as successful as The Godfather. Francis Ford Coppola's gangster epic set a new standard, not just for movies about the mafia, but for movies in general. Although, if you talk to the people who made it, The Godfather's prospects for success were far from assured. In fact, before its release, they were pretty bleak.
8: And they said, we're finished, this is over. The movie's not going to work. You gotta get rid of those guys. It's a disaster.
7: Then Leave the Gun, Take the Cannoli, my co-host Mark Seal and I strip back the varnish of movie history and talk to never-before-heard-from sources to get at what really made the process so arduous. Leave the Gun, Take the Cannoli is based on my co-host Mark's best-selling book of the same title. And on this show, we call upon his years of research to help unpack the story behind The Godfather's birth from start to finish. We sift through innumerable accounts, many of them conflicting, and try to get to the truth of what really happened. Leave the Gun, Take the Cannoli features new and archival interviews with Francis Ford Coppola.
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10: In the history of cinema, few films have been as successful as The Godfather. Francis Ford Coppola's gangster epic set a new standard not just for movies about the mafia, but for movies in general. Although, if you talk to the people who made it, The Godfather's prospects for success were far from assured. In fact, before its release, they were pretty bleak.
11: And they said, "We're finished. This is over. It only stopped going to work. You gotta get rid of those guys. It's a disaster."
10: Then Leave the Gun, Take the Cannoli, my co-host Mark Seal and I strip back the varnish of movie history and talk to never-before-heard-from sources to get at what really made the process so arduous. Leave the Gun, Take the Cannoli is based on my co-host Mark's best-selling book of the same title. And on this show, we call upon his years of research to help unpack the story behind The Godfather's birth from start to finish. We sift through innumerable accounts, many of them conflicting, and try to get to the truth of what really happened. Leave the Gun, Take the Cannoli features new and archival interviews with Francis Ford Coppola.
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1: What's happening, fellow sports fans? It's Andy West. Let's look back on this day in sports history, July 8th. We'll start today back in 1941 at the MLB All-Star Game. The game was notable for bringing the Yankees' Joe DiMaggio and the Red Sox' Ted Williams together on the same team. The two Hall of Fame outfielders were each having legendary seasons, with Williams batting over 400 and DiMaggio breaking the consecutive game's hit record. Of course, the game ended with drama. Williams stepped to the plate with two outs and two on in the ninth and hit a towering three-run home run to give the American League the win. Williams later said that was one of his favorite moments of his career. Jumping way ahead today in 2007 at Wimbledon in the men's tennis final, Roger Federer of Switzerland wins the singles title for the fifth consecutive year, beating Spain's Rafael Nadal. And today in 2010, LeBron James shocked the sports world by announcing via a live ESPN special called The Decision that he would be leaving the Cleveland Cavaliers and taking his talents to South Beach, joining the Miami Heat. LeBron would win two titles with Miami, then he'd return to Cleveland and give the Cavs their first championship.
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6: 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It's 5 o'clock straight up this Wednesday morning, July 8th. This is your wake-up call. Did I mention that? 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Okay. I think I'm going to have a heart attack from all these World Cup games, because that's all I'm doing is watching World Cup all day. I'm like planning my naps around it. Got home to watch the end of the Egypt-Argentina match. When I left the station yesterday, Egypt was ahead 2-0. When I got home, it was tied 2-2, and then Argentina came back and won it. I felt so bad for Egypt. But I know Michelle Cube is happy. She was cheering on Argentina. And then watch the Colombia-Switzerland game. Oh, my gosh. And then they're just running around for an hour and a half and nobody scores. I just wish they'd score more. I know. Don't be a hater. I know. It's all defensive and all that stuff. But Switzerland advances. That was a good game, though. I mean, like pins and needles, because you're just waiting for something to happen. Maybe that's why they get so excited, because they wait so long for something to happen.
7: Wait.
6: I don't know. Anyway, quarterfinals are set. Big excitement. Here's what's ahead on Wake Up Call. The heat is here. A heat advisory in place for Santa Clarita, San Fernando, San Gabriel Valleys, the San Gabriel Mountains, and the 14 freeway corridor in the Antelope Valley. And then a heat advisory goes into effect for the LA coastal areas at 10 o'clock. All of the heat advisories then will last until Friday night. The National Weather Service is warning of potentially dangerous heat. It says affected areas could hit 105. Evacuation orders remain in place because of a brush fire in the hills west of Murrieta. Riverside County Fire says the fire grew to 137 acres in La Cresta yesterday afternoon. Several agencies responded to the fire, including CAL FIRE air tankers and water dropping helicopters. An evacuation center was set up at Chaparral High School in Temecula. It's about 25% surrounded at last check. President Trump says negotiators can keep talking if they want to, but he says he thinks the ceasefire with Iran is over. On the sidelines of the NATO summit in Turkey, Trump says it's a waste of time dealing with Iran. His comments come following U.S. military strikes carried out by the U.S. after Iran struck three ships in the Strait of Hormuz. We're going to get the latest on the counterattack, Iran's reaction, and whether that MOU is really falling apart, with ABC's Shannon Kingston. That's coming up in just a couple of minutes. The host of Rich on Tech on KFI is going to give us an update on the new Samsung and Google smartphones. Are they worth the upgrade? And how do they stack up against Apple? That's coming up at 5:20. Also, there's a building in Midtown Manhattan that could collapse. ABC's Sasha Presnick is going to tell us how they plan to stop the building from coming down, or maybe they'll just let it fall. Kind of scary. They had to evacuate parts of Midtown Manhattan yesterday.
7: Big old skyscraper.
6: Yep. Let's get started with some of the stories coming out of the KFI 24-hour newsroom. The LA County Board of Supervisors is sending a list of demands to the company that runs the cold storage warehouse that burned for a week in Boyle Heights. The board wants Lineage Logistics to provide financial support for county health services, as well as food, water, masks, and air purifiers. On Monday night, a group of residents met with a company representative and asked for financial, social, and health-related support, but say not much came out of the meeting. All charges have been dropped against a man from Pasadena who drove off a cliff with his family inside the car.
5: One official said it was an absolute miracle. Dharmesh Patel, his wife, and their 4 and 7-year-old children survived. Patel was charged with attempted murder after he drove his Tesla off a 250-foot cliff known as Devil's Slide in Northern California in 2023. A judge ordered 2 years of mental health treatment in 2024 for major depression with hallucinations instead of standing trial. His wife said she forgave him and her children missed their father. The couple left the courthouse together Monday when the charges were dismissed after finishing the program. Michael Crozier, KFI News.
6: Former California Lieutenant Governor Abel Maldonado says even though he brought it in 16 years ago, he now has doubts about the effectiveness of the so-called jungle primary voting system that we use in California. That system sees the two candidates with the most votes advance to the November runoff, regardless of which party they're in. Maldonado tells KFI's Monks and Merrill he thinks the system needs some tweaking.
7: Instead of top two, let the person who gets the most votes in a primary in that party on the ballot in November, I think it makes it fair.
6: He says he'd still like to keep the part that lets people vote for any candidate, regardless of which party they represent. Spencer Pratt, who lost his bid to become L.A.'s next mayor, has met with President Trump at the White House this week. He posted a photo on social media of him sitting in the Oval Office with the president, who was behind the Resolute desk. No details about what was discussed, but Pratt captioned the photo, "I will never stop fighting for my community." Pratt was in second place on Election Day, but was beaten by Councilwoman Nithya Raman after late arriving ballots were counted. President Trump has said the election was rigged. Let's take a look at your morning commute. We've got a crash in Cerritos to start things off on the 91.
8: The 91 freeway westbound right there at the 605. Two vehicles there on the right shoulder. No big delay. In fact, I don't see any delay at all whatsoever. We'll keep an eye on that, though. 134 freeway eastbound right around Forest Lawn. Ooh, a mystery box in the middle of the lanes there on the 134. Probably don't want to hit it, though. It's the 134 eastbound right near Forest Lawn, some sort of box in the roadway. And on the 60 westbound at Garfield, we've got a hit-and-run crash being investigated off on the right shoulder. A few brake lights southbound on the 14 as you come out of Agua Dulce and the Cajon Pass. We've got a couple of brake lights there southbound 15 as you approach Highway 138. No huge drama yet on the freeways. Let's keep it that way. With Southern California's most accurate traffic reports, I'm Will Goldschreiber.
6: Thank you, Will. It's 5:08. Let's say good morning now to ABC's Shannon Kingston. We got a lot to talk about, Shannon, and that we'll start off with the president saying at the NATO summit the ceasefire could be over with Iran.
9: That's right, and the president really not mincing words on that preliminary peace deal. He said that in his mind it is over, and we're seeing both Iran and the U.S. say, it's not me, it's you, because they're accusing each other of violating the terms of the memorandum of understanding, especially when it comes to the Strait of Hormuz. But, you know, basically, even though MOU, it has understanding in the title, there really never was an understanding of what the deal was supposed to accomplish when it comes to commercial traffic in that strategic waterway. We saw the U.S. say over and over again that it should be fully open. Meanwhile, Iran continued to try to exact control over that, to put the chokehold on it, to try to extract fees and tolls from ships coming through. And in recent days, they attacked 3 different commercial vessels. The U.S. felt the need to hit back and hit back hard. But the difference here, even though we have seen some strikes while the memorandum was in effect, is that the Trump administration was no longer so concerned with preserving diplomacy. Those attacks were a much larger scale and scope than what we saw before.
6: Okay, so let's talk about this, because we need to do the timeline of what started this whole string of events. And that was yesterday morning, we got word that Iran had fired on a tanker and then we got word that they had fired on a couple commercial ships. And so we were waiting to hear and see if the U.S. would respond. And when they did, that's when Iran says, oh, U.S., you broke the deal, when it was clearly Iran who broke it.
9: That's right. And that's because Tehran has interpreted, you know, there is some wording in this memorandum of understanding that can be taken either way. And we always expect there to be some kind of political salesmanship. But really, they have never been on the same page fully when it comes to traffic in the Strait. Iran feels like it has this new tool, this ability to extract economic concessions from really the world over, because so many countries have some kind of dealing that depends on having navigation through the Strait of Hormuz. So they were very, very reluctant to relinquish that control at this point, even though, as to hear the Trump administration put it, the letter of the deal is clear. It is supposed to return to a pre-war status quo.
6: Okay, then the president basically said he thinks it's probably a waste of time, but if the negotiators want to keep talking, they can.
9: That's right. So he's leaving the door open for talks there, but he had some very harsh words for the Iranian officials he's dealing with. He's called them scum, sick people, vicious, violent, even cuckoo. So clearly, you know, not a lot of optimism there that both sides are going to be able to come together here. And by the way, there have also been some tough messages coming out of Iran. They've been having the funeral mourning protocol for the Ayatollah. And as part of that, there have been many threats made to the president, other top members of his administration, promises for revenge. So you can see there's not a lot of love lost here.
6: All right. ABC Shannon Kingston, thank you so much for the information. We appreciate it.
9: Thank you.
6: All right. Let's get back to some of the stories coming out of the KFI 24-hour newsroom. Another ex-girlfriend has made sex-related allegations against Democrat Graham Plattner, who's running for Senate in Maine. The Washington Post says the woman has accused Plattner of secretly removing condoms after she explicitly told him to wear them. Her claims come after a woman who had an on-again, off-again relationship with Plattner accused him of raping her 5 years ago. He's denied all of the allegations, but Democratic leaders who supported Plattner now say he should drop out of the Senate race. A federal judge has blocked a subpoena from the Justice Department demanding the names and contact information for every election worker in Fulton County, Georgia, involving the 2020 election. ABC's Peter Harlambeau says the judge describes it as an arbitrary fishing expedition by the Trump administration.
10: He noted that the statute of limitations for any crimes have already expired, and that the subpoena is likely to have a chilling effect on future poll workers.
6: The Justice Department has spent last year investigating Fulton County. Officials in New York say a high rise in Midtown Manhattan at risk of collapse has been stabilized, and some evacuations of nearby buildings have been lifted. The commissioner of the city's Department of Buildings says the building hasn't moved since they started monitoring it yesterday. It used to be Pfizer's headquarters and is being converted into luxury apartments. We're going to find out more about the building and what happened to cause, you know, bricks to start falling from it and some of the columns to start cracking. We'll be talking with Sasha Pesnik, ABC News investigative reporter, coming up a little bit later on Wake Up Call. U.S. airlines are catering to their highest paying customers.
11: America's biggest airlines are expanding their premium cabins and adding more luxury perks to attract high paying passengers. Experts say airline competition for customers who are willing to pay more money for comfortable seats, chef designed food, and access to exclusive airport lounges has accelerated since the end of the COVID-19 pandemic. Analysts say first class, business class, and premium economy seats now generate a disproportionate share of airline revenue. Critics say the new era of luxury travel is widening the gap between premium and economy passengers. Deborah Mark, KFI News.
6: When we come back, the host of Rich on Tech is going to give us an update on new Samsung and Google smartphones. Are they worth the upgrade? And how do they stack up against Apple? We got Tech Talk with Rich on Tech coming up next. From your Toyota Dealers Traffic Center, we make it easy. We've got slowing in the Cajon Pass on the 15.
8: It's kind of hard to find any slowing right now. Things
6: That's
8: are moving.
6: Good.
8: Yeah, I know. I had that. To hunt and peck here. Southbound side of the 15, a few brake lights as you approach Highway 138. Nothing too major there. Nothing in lanes. Just a little bit of slowing. But, yeah, the 91 typically getting a little bit slower as we get into the 5 o'clock hour here. The westbound side, you're going to see some brake lights from the 15 on out past the 71 over to the 241. Nothing in lanes there. And I wouldn't quite jump into the fast track lanes yet. You probably don't need them quite yet. If you are headed eastbound on the 134 at Forest Lawn, we still have reports of some sort of box in the roadway, but I'm not seeing any slowing. Same goes for an earlier crash on the westbound side of the 91 at the 605. Everything's off on the right shoulder. With Southern California's most accurate traffic reports, I'm Will Coltrane.
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4: It's 5:20 on your wake-up call this Wednesday morning. Happy hump day. Here's what we're following in the KFI 24-hour newsroom. An LAPD helicopter had to make an emergency landing after it got hit by a drone flying over a fire. The 8-acre brush fire burned close to homes near the Encino Reservoir south of Ventura Boulevard yesterday before the flames were put out. After the helicopter made its emergency landing at the Van Nuys Airport, a fire official says the danger posed by drones is very real. And LA Mayor Bass says the city will prosecute anyone who flies drones in restricted areas. A state appeals court panel has upheld a man's conviction for killing a research scientist as he slept in a tent with his two young daughters in Malibu Creek State Park just over 8 years ago. Anthony Rauta is serving a life prison sentence for killing Tristan Bodeau. He wore restraints and a spit hood at his sentencing after twice attacking sheriff deputies while he was in custody. The Dodgers are pitching in to help victims of the massive earthquakes in Venezuela. The team says proceeds from a raffle at tonight's game will go to relief efforts. Fans attending the game tonight can buy a raffle ticket from sellers around the ballpark or at designated kiosks through the end of the seventh inning. At 6:05, it's Handle on the News. Oil prices have jumped and stocks have dropped after President Trump says the ceasefire with Iran could be over. Let's say good morning now to the host of Rich on Tech on KFI, Saturdays from 11 to 2. It's KTLA's tech reporter, Rich DiMuro. Morning, Rich.
5: Good morning to you, Amy.
4: We got some new phones coming, Samsung and Google. So what are they? Are they worth it? And how do they stack up to Apple products?
5: Yeah, well, we are just learning. So this is the slide into the holidays. I know it's early, but yes, this is what's happening.
4: That's even early for me.
5: I know. But this is the thing. In the tech world, you know, this is when people buy their new phones. They're probably all going to be more expensive this year, just so you know. So it's going to be very interesting to see how the tech companies position their new phones, because I'm guessing they're all going to be more expensive. And I'm also guessing 99% of people listening are saying, the phone in my pocket is just fine. Give me a reason to upgrade. I can't even think of one. So that's what they're up against. But we've got Samsung officially announcing their next event July 22nd in London. This is when they're focusing on their foldables. So we're looking at the, you know, just the foldable phones they come out with, along with new watches and possibly a preview of their new smart glasses with Gemini AI. Then we've got, that's July 22nd. Then August 12th in New York City, Google will unveil its latest Pixels. We're up to the Pixel 11 there. They also have a foldable new Pixel watch. Obviously, they'll have some fun new AI features, I'm sure. And so those are the two events that set us up for the summer. Then, of course, the big event is in September. We do not know the date of that just yet, but that is when Apple is expected to unveil the iPhone 18 as well as potentially their foldable for the very first time.
4: So it'll be interesting to see if Apple has cracked the foldable code.
5: Yeah, bottom line is, you probably don't want to buy any foldable phone until, which is tough for, see, this is the tough part. Samsung and Google want to wow you to say like, oh my gosh, let me get that. But then you've got this Apple thing lingering in the background that's a rumor. We don't even know if it's going to happen. But if you bought the Samsung or the Pixel and you're like, oh no, I kind of want the Apple one. So my advice would be if you're thinking about getting a foldable, which I know that's like 1% of people in this world, wait until September when Apple potentially announces theirs.
4: Okay. Yeah, I was going to say, I don't think I know anybody who actually has a foldable phone. And you don't see them.
5: I will say, I definitely have been seeing more, especially around the world. And you know, it's just, I'm definitely seeing more of them. I don't think it's a very popular thing just yet, but I am definitely seeing more, for sure. Okay. People that are out and about on the road all day, traveling, airports, I definitely see more.
4: Really? Because I was just in a bunch of airports, and I didn't even see one. Of course, I wasn't looking for it. It wasn't on my radar,
5: yeah,
4: so
5: I
4: that's
5: look.
4: Probably why.
5: Oh, I am... I could give you like a book report on every phone I see in any given day. I'm like, oh, okay. That person has that phone. Interesting. Okay. I look for these things.
4: Of course you do. That's why you're the tech guy. Okay, let's talk about Meta and its new AI image and video generation tool.
5: Okay, this is so wild, Amy. You are not going to believe it. And there's actually a lesson here for all of us. So I've been playing with this all morning. It's called Muse. It's really powerful. It basically, they cooked this up themselves. So they came up with their own brand new image generation program, Muse AI. It's going to be available inside Instagram Stories. If you have the standalone Meta AI app like I do, it's inside there right now. And here is the wild feature. You can tag someone, and now you can make a picture with them in it. So I just sent a picture to my sister of her riding a horse. I sent a picture to my other sister. She's a big gym person in the gym. And they're like, wait, that's really cool. But also, hold on, wait, what? You can use my picture to make these? So if your account is public, yes, anyone can now use your images to make a wild AI image of you. If you don't like this, you can turn it off in your settings. The setting, of course, is buried. I'm going to put that on my Instagram as soon as I can record this video to explain where to find that. But basically, you go into your settings and look for the sharing and reuse option, and you can turn that off.
4: Okay, so, but they can, I mean, because I've seen so many videos, like and on Instagram, I think everything is fake now, like 90% of it.
5: Yeah.
4: You know, like seeing some of the political ones, which it looks like those people are sure, you know, I mean, they don't have permission to use their images, but they still do.
5: This could all be done before, but now Instagram is putting this in the hands of every consumer that has Instagram or Facebook instantly. And by the way, you don't have to pop in a reference image, you just tag them and it goes to their account, looks at their images and, you know, creates a new one. So yes, I get it. We are so desensitized to this stuff because we're like, okay, sure, another image creation. But this one is like, okay, you're just letting us do this even easier than before in any public account. So if you have a famous actor or someone that you like, you can just tag them and, you know, make a zany picture of them somehow. And yes, these are things you could do before, but now it's much easier.
4: Okay. And I, you know, I do love my my wireless earbuds, and there's some new ones out that have a cool feature.
5: Yeah, this is from a company called Nothing. I really like what they do. They make cool phones and things and wireless accessories all at a good price, and their earbuds are usually very good. So they have a new set called the Ear 3A. These are wireless earbuds that cost $99. They've got all the main features like good battery life and noise cancellation, but they have this new feature called Audio Snapshot, and to me, it's kind of like a TiVo or maybe like a dash cam for your ears. So the earbuds are basically constantly recording, like an audio buffer. So anything that you hear that you think is worth saving, you just pinch the earbuds, and it captures what that person just said, and then another 30 seconds of what you heard. So it actually almost like goes back in time a little bit. And so if someone says like, hey, this is a great restaurant, you're listening to a podcast, the radio, whatever, you can automatically record that stuff. I already do this with my watch. It's not always recording, but I kind of do the same thing. Mm-hmm. But having this in your earbuds, if you're always wearing them, is kind of a neat feature.
4: All right. The host of Rich on Tech on KFI, KTLA's tech reporter Rich DeMuro. You can listen to him every Saturday from 11 to 2 right here on KFI. You can watch him on KTLA. You can follow him at Rich on Tech on Instagram, and to check out everything that he talks about. Plus, you're going to have instructions on how to disable that AI image thing. That's going to be at richontech.tv.
5: That's right. I'm going to make one of you right now, Amy.
4: Oh, God. All right.
5: What do you want to be doing?
4: You know, maybe lounging on a beach in South France with somebody very cute.
5: Oh.
4: And there may have a I might have a cocktail, too.
5: Okay, lounging on a beach with a cocktail with...
4: And a really hot guy.
5: A hunk. Let's see what happens.
4: Not inappropriately young.
5: Okay. Well, I don't think it'll do that. But just found your image. Oh, there gosh. It goes. It's off.
4: All right. Thanks, Rich. I think.
5: Okay.
0: Oh, boy. Scandal.
4: Yeah. Four people have been injured when two vehicles crashed in Boyle Heights, and one of them, an SUV, ended up on a sidewalk in front of a restaurant and grocery store. hitting people eating outside. LA Fire says the crash happened at Lorena Street and Cesar Chavez Avenue shortly after 3 yesterday afternoon. 3 people were taken to the hospital, one of them in grave condition. A judge in LA has finalized the preliminary hearing date for the singer known as David. That hearing will be held July 21st. The singer, whose real name is David Burke, is charged with killing a 14-year-old girl from Lake Elsinore. Her dismembered body was found in the trunk of his Tesla, which was impounded in the Hollywood Hills in September. A family is taking action against a daycare center in El Segundo. They say mistreated their toddler when he was tossed outdoors by a worker. ABC's Rhiannon Alley says surveillance video shows the boy was swung over the woman's head.
6: A 23-month-old boy seen reaching for a worker who takes his hands. The woman starts to swing the boy through her legs once, twice, then all the way up in the air over her head, letting go of his hands as he comes crashing down onto the floor.
4: The boy's parents claim their son has symptoms like hearing loss from the blunt force head trauma and concussion. A project to completely restore the Sikorsky helicopter that President Nixon used in office is about to be underway. It's moved from the Nixon Museum to the Marchfield Air Museum. The renovation is expected to take 18 to 24 months. Officials say the Sea King chopper was not only used by Nixon during his nearly 8 years in office, but also in the 2 previous administrations of Lyndon B. Johnson and John F. Kennedy. You can expect long lines to get into tonight's Dodgers game because it's Shohei Ohtani Greatest Game Bobblehead Part 2. I bet they could have like 20 parts for greatest games for Shohei, right? Your official home for Dodger baseball is AM 570 LA Sports. Tonight, your back-to-back world champion Dodgers take on the Rockies after dropping 1 to Colorado last night, 4-3. 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Southland weather from KFI, sunny and hot. Highs in the 70s at the beaches, 80s to low 90s for Metro LA and Inland OC, 90s to low 100s in the valleys in IE. Gusty winds with highs in the 90s to low 100s in the Antelope Valley. About the same for tomorrow, then a few degrees cooler, but still hot on Friday. 64 now in Brea, 65 in Lake Forest, and we've got a crash in Cerritos on the 91.
0: And still seeing some backup from this westbound side of the 91 at the 605. 2 vehicles involved. Everybody's off on the right shoulder, but yeah, it is slow as you approach. Seeing a new problem pop up with cars stopping behind it. Southbound side of the 5. This is going to be right there, kind of on the edge of Pacoima there. Southbound 5 at the 170 connector. At least one vehicle involved in a wreck. And traffic a bit slow, it looks like, as you get away from Van Nuys Boulevard on that, or from Osborne, I would say, on the southbound side of the 5. You're going to see brake lights there again approaching the 170. The 15 northbound at the 10 in Ontario, getting reports of a little brush fire burning off the side of the roadway. And on the 60 freeway westbound at Garfield, hit and run crash on the right shoulder. With Southern California's most accurate traffic reports, I'm Will Coleshaw.
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4: It's 5:38 on your wake-up call this Wednesday morning. Good morning. I'm Amy King. Would love for you to weigh in if you have anything to add to the conversation on the iHeartRadio app. There's a little microphone in the upper right-hand corner. We'd love to hear from you, as always. Here's what we're following in the KFI 24-hour newsroom. Prosecutors have shown the judge in the Charlie Kirk assassination case never-before-seen security footage from the Utah Valley University campus. One clip apparently shows the man accused of killing Kirk, Tyler Robinson, on the roof the day of the shooting last fall. The hearings continue today. The judge will then decide if there's enough evidence against Robinson to proceed to trial. The International Olympic Committee has lifted its suspension of the Russian Olympic Committee ahead of the 2028 Games in L.A. That potentially could clear the way for Russian athletes and a team to participate in the Games. The IOC says restrictions placed on Russia in 2023 are no longer applicable. Actress Mariska Hargitay is going to be hosting the 78th Emmy Awards. Nominations for the awards will be announced this morning. The ceremony will be held September 14th at the Peacock Theater in downtown L.A. Here's what's coming out of the KFI 24-hour newsroom.
31: As far as I'm concerned, it's over.
4: President Trump says he believes the memorandum of understanding with Iran is over. Following attacks on ships in the Strait of Hormuz and Iranian strikes on U.S. military sites, Trump says he doesn't want to deal with the Iranians anymore.
31: They're sick people. They're led by sick people. And they're vicious, violent people.
4: The U.S. and Iran traded more strikes yesterday after the U.S. reinstated sanctions on Iranian oil sales. President Trump says negotiators can continue peace talks, but he called it a waste of time. Attorneys for the parents and grandparents accused of trapping more than a dozen children inside the so-called House of Horrors in Ohio have made several new filings in their court case. ABC's Armando Garcia says the mother is asking for a jury trial.
32: Officials accused the parents and grandparents of the children of keeping them in a 12-by-12 area in their small home for years. Police say some of the children are unable to talk.
4: Seven children were taken to the hospital, two of them in critical condition. A self-driving car has turned in a couple of rowdy teenagers in Northern California. ABC's Wayne Cabot says the car's interior cameras caught the 15-year-olds drinking and shooting from the car.
0: Waymo then called the police, and San Mateo cops pulled the car over and found the teens with libations and a gun that shoots water beads.
4: Police say at least the teens had the sense to use a Waymo, because driving themselves while impaired would have made things much worse. Time to get in your business with Bloomberg's Denise Pellegrini, as we do every day. So, Denise, the big thing, of course, today is President Trump is basically saying the ceasefire could be over, and the effect on the markets is pretty immediate.
1: Yeah, especially on crude oil futures, which are solidly higher this morning, not only on President Trump's words, but the actions and the increase in actual military hostilities. So we're really seeing stocks unwind as well. The Dow futures are now down about 427 points. But as you know, it's still very early in trading today. And we've seen just so many, you know, days when stocks have really whipsawed. So hard to say where we'll end up at the end of the day today. But it's not sounding great right now.
4: Okay, well, we'll
1: unless
4: be
1: you're shorting the market. Of course, then you're making money this morning.
4: Speaking of shorting, there's a shortage of homes in the U.S. At least there's a lot of talk about that. But we could soon be flipping the script on that.
1: This is shocking. And of course, California is one of the epicenters of the housing shortage, with, you know, there not being a lot of land, particularly in coastal areas, to build on, and a lot of, you know, perceived impediments or at least costs for building. But a new white paper from the Mortgage Bankers Association actually warns of a housing glut to come because of the shrinking population, with fertility rates falling to record lows in the U.S. Also, slowdown in household formation, also triggered by immigration, remaining restricted. They say home prices are already softening. That's true in some areas, though certainly not in others, where we've seen huge home price gains in the last year. But they say we're going to see more home price softening next year and the year after that, with this glut just right around the corner.
4: Good. I need it. I heard, I just saw something the other day. House prices in San Francisco are up 17% in a year.
1: Yes. Yes. And San Diego, too, as people are kind of realizing they can be out of the fray a little bit, but still enjoy, you know, L.A.'s good weather and all the things that L.A. has to offer. That is another huge housing hotspot.
4: Okay. So all that good weather's got to be good for your mental health. But more workers are taking mental health leaves, and bosses... well, it's affecting their mental health, too.
1: Yeah, that's right. They sure are. And I should also mention this report is sponsored by Vanguard Investor Choice, proxy voting program for eligible Vanguard index funds. And indeed, as you mentioned, a growing number of workers are qualifying for job protected sabbaticals through the Family and Medical Leave Act. 67% of U.S. employers are reporting an increase in mental health related leaves of absence. And companies, it's not putting them in a good mood about it from a fiscal perspective. You know, costs at least $340 a day to replace a full-time worker on average. So that's why they're bummed about it.
4: All right. Getting in your business as we do each weekday morning with Bloomberg's Denise Pellegrini. We'll talk to you tomorrow, Denise.
1: Talk to you tomorrow.
4: When we come back, there's a building in Midtown Manhattan that could just collapse. ABC's Sasha Presnick is going to tell us how they're going to stop that from happening, or will they? That's coming up next. From your Toyota Dealers Traffic Center, we make it easy. There's a stall in downtown L.A. on the 10.
2: Westbound side of the 10, right there at the 110, we've got a stall in lanes causing some delays. Definitely see some brake lights there as you get away from the East L.A. interchange on that westbound side of the 10. So late last night, actually technically this morning, just after midnight, we had a bad crash up in the Sun Valley, Pacoima area, southbound 5 at the 170, where a car flew off the freeway, ended up in the wash there, in the concrete wash. Everybody survived, but they are just now using a crane to pull that vehicle out of the wash. So that's what's going on there on the southbound side of the 5. It's all jammed up. As you get away from the 118 freeway, it is stopped all the way down to the 170. And if you are headed westbound on the 91, they're cleaning up the remnants of that earlier crash at the 605. A couple of cars there on the right shoulder. With Southern California's most accurate traffic reports, I'm Will Kohlschreiber.
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2: 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Well, not so much anymore. I'll let you know how.

0: we're hoping it doesn't all fall down. We'll tell you about that in just a second. It's 5:51 on your wake-up call this Wednesday morning. I'm Amy King. Thanks so much for starting your day with us. Here's what we're following in the KFI 24-hour newsroom. L.A. County supervisors have directed staff to develop a program to give qualified affordable housing organizations first crack at buying rental properties before they're listed on the open market. The goal is to eventually expand it into a tenant opportunity to purchase act, which would offer initial purchase rights to renters. A mosquito control program's been launched in the San Gabriel Valley. Officials say it's going to supplement their usual control efforts during the height of mosquito season. They're releasing non-biting male mosquitoes in the Bassett community to reduce populations of the more invasive pests that can transmit diseases. The World Cup quarterfinals are set. Argentina overcame a 2-goal deficit to beat Egypt 3-2. And then it took a penalty kickoff for Switzerland to beat Colombia 4-3 after the game ended in a 0-0 tie. The quarterfinals kick off with France taking on Morocco Thursday in New England, and then Belgium and Spain go toe-to-toe Friday at SoFi Stadium. Let's say good morning now to ABC's Sasha Pesnik. Good morning, Sasha.
1: Good morning, Amy.
0: Okay, so New York has a big problem. A high rise in Midtown Manhattan was about to collapse yesterday, and that sent kind of shockwaves through the downtown area.
1: Yeah, it's really not something you want to see on your way to work in the morning as you're headed out of your home and you look up to see what appears to be a high rise starting to lean. This morning, that urgent work to stabilize the massive high rise under construction in Midtown is underway. We know some of the street closures and evacuations in the area have now been lifted, but for others, it's still quite dangerous. It's been about 24 hours now since this emergency really kicked off, when around 8 a.m. construction workers began noticing this column on the 21st floor starting to warp, and then investigators found multiple cracks. The floor is beginning to cave in. The steel columns in the 37-story high-rise starting to buckle, and we're talking, this is one of the busiest areas of New York City, kind of a main artery of so many different industries, right? The United Nations is nearby. It's blocks from Grand Central Terminal as well. And in the middle of it all, this compromised building looked like it was tilting. So authorities evacuated the building, at least 9 others nearby, including a hotel and a school. It caused bumper-to-bumper traffic stretching for blocks in the afternoon. So city officials at this point are concerned about that structure continuing to shift. Thank goodness no injuries, but still quite a situation.
0: Okay, and Sasha, we heard that like bricks were falling as well from the
1: building. Yeah, that's been a huge concern. There are a lot of concerns about what kind of safety protocols were being implemented as this building is being converted into residential apartments from what was once the headquarters of the pharmaceutical giant Pfizer. So what we do know is that just in the last year alone, the building has logged 7 violations, citing unsafe building demolition to debris falling from high heights. We're talking pieces of concrete and metal. Even one of their workers fell from a ladder because it wasn't set on a level surface. So it raises a lot of questions about what kind of safety is being heeded there as they are converting the building. Those violations resulted in upwards of $32,000 in fines. So that's a huge concern. But first and foremost, most important thing before anything else is that operation to shore up the building with those emergency trusses. Make sure that the building is safe enough to do that work in the first place.
0: Yeah, who gets to go into that? Hey, you go in and do that.
1: Yeah, it's a brave soul, but it's the work that has to be done. The city obviously has to be convinced the building is safe enough to do that work. We know right now it's not supposed to be at imminent collapse risk, but not completely safe at all. Got to make sure it is before anybody is allowed.

0: reaching higher up, but of course you got to have the foundation below it to make sure that it can support all that extra weight, especially in a city like New York City. So that's what we're thinking right now. But of course, the concerns over how the construction is being done in the first place, something they're really going to want to look at.
1: I'd be interested to see who's going to buy something in there at this point. Like, hey, isn't that the building that almost fell down? Yeah, let's buy it. I mean, I wouldn't, but that's just me.
0: Amy, I'm shocked you don't have your checkbook out already. But, we'll have to see. It's going to be a residential apartment. So, you know, we'll see who decides to move in.
1: All right. ABC News investigative reporter Sasha Pesnik, thanks so much for the information. I hope the building does not fall.
0: I think we all do. Thanks.
1: Yep. All right. Have a great day. Let's get back to some of the stories coming out of the KFI 24-hour newsroom. President Trump says negotiators can keep talking if they want to, but says he thinks the ceasefire with Iran is over and that talks are a waste of time. On the sidelines of the NATO summit in Turkey, Trump says he's tired of dealing with Iran, that they're bad people. His comments come following U.S. military strikes carried out by the U.S. after Iran struck three ships in the Strait of Hormuz. And that came hours after Iran's attacks. The U.S. revoked a license allowing Iran to sell its oil as part of a 60-day memo of understanding to end the fighting between the U.S. and Iran. The European Union Aviation Safety Agency has warned airlines to avoid airspace over Iran, Iraq, and Lebanon because of increased tensions. Officials say there is a potential for more military action in the region if the truce breaks down. The agency says the advice stands until August 31st, unless it is reviewed earlier. The Department of Justice is threatening state elections officials across the country with criminal charges over alleged non-citizen voting. A department spokesperson confirmed yesterday election officials in all 50 states and D.C. have been sent warning letters giving them 5 days to explain how they will comply with federal voter eligibility laws and maintain clean voter lists. L.A. City Council just pulled a proposal from the November ballot last week that would let voters decide if non-citizens would be allowed to vote in local elections, not state elections. But they do expect to bring the issue up again at a later date. The model for streaming may need a little tweaking.
2: The viewing numbers for the most popular shows on Netflix are down dramatically for their second season. Bloomberg says season two for Beef and April and Avatar The Last Airbender last month are both down 60% from season one. The most watched show on Netflix in 2023, One Piece, dropped 30% of its audience in its season two premiere. And A Good Girl's Guide to Murder is down 80%. Netflix seems to be suffering more than other streaming companies. Long gaps between seasons are partly to blame, along with releasing the entire season at once, which results in binge watching instead of savoring a show and making it more memorable. Michael Crozier, KFI News.
1: I don't know what they're talking about. I love a good binge.
3: Mary Hartman! Mary Hartman!
1: The star of Mary Hartman, Mary Hartman in the 1970s, actress, writer, and director Louise Lasser has died. Her best friend says she died of natural causes at her home in New York on Monday. She received an Emmy nomination in 1976 for her role as Mary Hartman. Lasser was married to Woody Allen in the 1960s. Louise Lasser was 87. This is KFI and KOST HD2, Los Angeles, Orange County. Southland weather from KFI. Heat advisory is in effect until Friday evening for the valleys and mountains. And then a new heat advisory goes into effect at 10 for the LA coastal area. A few areas of clouds, otherwise sunny skies, highs in the 70s at the beaches, 80s to low 90s for metro LA and inland OC, low 90s to low 100s in the valleys, i.e. in high desert. Gusty winds also in the Antelope Valley. Overnight lows in the 60s to low 70s. Tomorrow's high is about the same as today, and then we'll cool down a couple degrees, but still hot for Friday. 60 now in Diamond Bar at 62 in Newport Beach, 71 in Palmdale, 61 in Hollywood. Live from the KFI 24-hour newsroom, I'm Amy King. This has been your wake-up call. And if you missed any of wake-up call, you can listen anytime on the iHeartRadio app, whether it's today's show or yesterday's show. Remember, yesterday, if you missed my interview with Christo Fernandez, Ted Lasso's Danny Rojas, Football is Life. 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We've got slowing in Corona on the 91.
4: I know, big surprise there. Westbound side of the 91 starting at the 15. Lots of brake lights over to just past the 71. And as I zoom in there, the fact

0: fast track lanes are moving faster now at this point. If you are thinking of investing in those this morning, so it might be a good choice. We've got some slow traffic as well near downtown LA. On the westbound side of the 10, we had an earlier stall right there at the 110 freeway. And then there's another one up ahead in Mid-City, westbound side of the 10, right there at Crenshaw, stall in the left lane. But that westbound 10 really jammed up out of East LA from the 710 over to about that 110 freeway. So it's really slow there on that stretch of roadway. 405 northbound at Main Street and Carson, stall in the left lane there. And still recovering from earlier problems in the Pacoima area, southbound 5 freeway, right there at the 170 split, right there. That's kind of on the edge of Sun Valley, pulling up a car that went off the freeway into the wash overnight. And that's causing more of a distraction than anything else. Things are really slow back from the 118. With Southern California's most accurate traffic reports, I'm Will Kohlschreiber.
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6: Argentina pulled off a thrilling comeback win over Egypt, advancing to the World Cup quarterfinals. Lionel Messi led the late match charge with his game-tying goal in the 83rd minute.
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6: The Argentines won the match 3-2 and will face Switzerland in the quarterfinals. The Swiss advanced by beating Colombia on penalty kicks.
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10: I love this story. You know why? Because if you do this, you are either going to die, which is one of my favorite stories, or you're going to be miserable when you go. And, nothing makes me happier than your misery. It's just part of what makes my life go around.
9: And now, Handle on the News. Ladies and gentlemen, here's Bill Handle.
10: All right. Good morning, everybody. Bill Handle Morning Crew. And we are already at Hump Day, which means medical news with Dr. Jim Keeney, who joins us at 8:30 this morning, as he always does. But it's July 8th, and before we go on, anything in the soccer news? I think Switzerland won, and they're now going to the quarterfinals. Argentina eked out. I mean, eked out its win.
11: It was a heartbreaker.
10: Over Egypt. Well, I'm not a big fan of Egypt. I'm not a big fan of Argentina either. So, frankly, I wanted both of them to lose, which is kind of difficult to do. All right, hello, Kono. Good morning.
12: Good morning, William.
10: Yes, and Amy. Good morning.
13: Good morning.
10: Bright blue. Is that Dodger blue?
13: Sure.
10: Or is that just blue?
13: Well, you know what? It's all Dodger blue to me.
10: Okay, fair enough. Even dead people that are stopped breathing and they show
13: they're
10: up.
13: They're a nice shade of Dodger blue, yes.
10: Yes, they are. Absolutely. Neil, good morning.
14: Hey, Bill. I'm wearing Bill Handle black.
10: Yes, you are. And, but that's only in reference to my personality.
0: Yes.
10: Anne, good morning.
13: Good morning, Bill.
10: Okay, and Will Kohlschreiber. Will, I just, first of all, good morning to you.
0: Good morning, Bill.
10: I got an email about you this morning, or actually it came to me. I don't generally read my emails, but I was informed about this email. No, it was someone who really defended you and said, Handel, you've got to stop making fun of Will's weight. I mean, you've gone right into defamation, and he could sue you. And I said, do you ever listen to Handel on the Law? Yeah,
0: there's no case.
10: No, it's a very good case. But the point is, as the defense of defamation is the absolute truth. That if you utter the truth.
12: Did you just find a way to be a bigger D? Saying you're going to go my first bit of evidence, Your Honor. All right, Will, stand up on a scale.
10: Yeah, let's start with the fact is, Will, are you Jewish or not?
14: I am not Jewish, no.
10: Okay, prove it to me.
12: Ew.
13: There's got to be other ways to prove it, right?
14: Oh, good Lord.
10: No, not really. I mean, that's absolute. Okay.
12: It's not just emails, by the way. We get tons of talkbacks of people that are pissed off when you do that.
10: Oh, stop it, everybody. Come on.
14: Bottom line is, you were once much bigger than all of us combined, so it's okay.
10: No, that's the point.
14: Yeah.
10: That is the point, which is why, and I this is legit, that I've never and will not date heavy set women because I was so heavy set that I was one of those things in reaction. So that's why Lindsay is this tiny little thing. Did you know that Lindsay wanted to convert to Judaism? Did I ever tell you that story?
15: Many times.
10: Okay. All right. Thank you. We're done. You know that that's what happens at home, too. I've run out of stories that I can repeat. You know, doing this, it's going to be 33 years next month that I've been doing this in the morning. And I've just repeated every story 52 times.
12: No, I've known you for 30 years, and I've heard every story 100 times.
10: That's true. That's absolutely true. All right.
12: Hello?
10: Yeah, no, it's just no more stories. I don't know what else to say at this point. No, I'm just done talking. No, yeah, it is. I'm just done talking.
12: Hallelujah.
10: Yeah, yeah. Okay. Why don't we play some music?
12: No, look.
10: We're gonna make this a music
12: show. There's a Trump story for you, buddy.
10: I'll tell you what else I haven't repeated in a long time is my lunchbox story. Right?
12: Oh boy.
13: I don't know it.
12: The sandwich.
10: Oh, you don't know the lunchbox story?
13: Hold on, let me pull up a chair.
10: Wow.
12: And the bologna stuck to the... Okay, go ahead.
10: Yeah, yeah, it's a whole story, and I'm not going to do it this morning, but the lunchbox story. Next time we do an immigrant story, new immigrant, illegal immigrant story, I will share my lunchbox story with you, because that is, wow, there's actually people on the show that have not heard my lunchbox story. Mm. Neil, of course, has been with me for 30 years, so if I do it once a year... he's heard it 30 times. Kono, you're looking at me. Have you heard the lunchbox story?
15: No, I don't.
10: Oh, Amy, lunchbox story?
13: I don't think I have.
10: Oh, Will, of course, hasn't heard the lunchbox story.
14: I can't wait.
10: Too soon on the show. And lunchbox story?
13: Yeah, no.
10: Mm-mm. Wow.
12: Just say yes, people.
10: Wow. Is that worth a segment?
13: No.
10: Okay. That certainly says that one. Although, actually, it has a lot to do with mental illness, of which I am a big proponent of having mental illness, not dealing with it, mind you. I'm a big aficionado of mental illness. Okay, guys. I think we're ready to go. Oh.
12: God, okay.
10: Have you heard the story? Yes, many times. Kono, you know what you just did to me?
15: What was that, Bill?
10: You've just destroyed my life.
15: That's the biggest compliment you've ever given me.
13: Wow.
10: Yeah, it's true.
16: All right, guys, let's do it. Time for Handle on the News. Amy, Neil, and me. Lead story.
17: It's over. It's over now. Yes, you heard me clearly.
16: Well, the lead story today is I'm thinking of doing the lunchbox story, but the second most important story is looks like the Iran deal is collapsing. It's probably over. Oil prices jump, as you would expect. Stocks drop. Now, oil prices, they rose 6%. They're above $78 a barrel. Big deal. The pre-war price was $72 a barrel. So at $78 a barrel, that's just the vagaries of the market. That happens all the time. So I'm kind of surprised that it hasn't gone up substantially, but so be it. And then when you talk about gasoline prices, which usually are slower going down, it's a great story or a great saying about gasoline prices. They rise like a rocket and fall like a feather. And that's what normally does happen. So anyway, the point is I'll do this story more at 7 o'clock. And the president, being the president, this is the part about the president that I absolutely love, is his response to it. The posts on True Social. Amy.
13: Forget London bridges. We have Midtown buildings falling down. Structural columns.
18: I'll speak to
13: on
18: her.
13: A building in Midtown Manhattan on 42nd Street started buckling yesterday. Officials say the damaged building has stopped moving enough for contractors to start installing temporary shoring.
16: Did you see the video of those walls? I mean, those walls are buckled. The steel structure buckled.
14: I heard bricks.
16: Floor 21, floor 22. I mean, this thing could come down, and that becomes a little problematic for the people that bought this building, turning it into condos.
13: Yeah, it was the old Pfizer building, and I was just talking with Sasha Pesnik with ABC about it, and part of the problem, apparently, or potentially, is because they added on to the building. So they added more floors because they're converting it into luxury condos.
16: And yeah, why? I don't get how that could even happen, because before you could do that, structural engineers have to come in and provide the city all the math. And how is it possible? Unless the columns themselves were defective and maybe bad steel was put in. I find this fascinating, and I don't know how this happened. But anyway, the building was about to collapse. Fear of collapse. Buildings in the immediate area were evacuated, but now it looks like they have shored up the building, and it looks like it's reasonably okay.
14: I'm going to want to move in there, sure.
16: Yeah. I'll bet you the prices there have certainly dropped.
14: Oh, yeah, I bet there's politics involved, and they're pushing for this thing to be done, and they're cutting corners. That's just me.
16: All right. These are existing columns that were holding it up. So,
14: yes, but
16: you may be right. You may be right.
14: If they're adding stuff.
16: Yeah, we don't know enough about it.
14: All right, so we all heard about the chaos on 4th of July, 402 arrests there in Newport Beach. They were still trying to sort things out and figure out what the hell was going on. New details emerging, of course. These large, aggressive crowds, they kind of filled the beach on Saturday and caused massive chaos with illegal fireworks and all kinds of rowdiness. Well, they think that the vast majority of these people came from to Newport Beach from out of state. Arizona and Nevada were the two main locations they're talking about. And this is based on the fact that those 402 people that were arrested, the vast majority of them were minors and from out of state.
16: This is one of those things where people disrupt our lives. I mean, if a bank is robbed, for example, it's a bank. And if a burglar breaks in, usually it's a house, right? This screws up everybody and everything. It's like graffiti. These people who are arrested should get 25 to life for doing this.
14: Well, you know what's nuts is you say that, but it goes even beyond the beach. There was
12: what do they call that? Stay in place or whatever order. So shelter in place. So people weren't even allowed to go out of their own homes to go get dinner somewhere else, not even at the beach, because they were, the city was basically on lockdown.
16: Yeah, it's just, and it's getting far worse too. Isn't that pleasant? All right, let's take a break. We'll come back and spend more time with Handle on the News. Amy in the Can't Find Newsroom.
13: Here's the latest. President Trump has warned the U.S. will probably strike Iran again after saying at the NATO summit that the ceasefire's basically over. Heat advisories being issued for the L.A. inland coastal area while advisories for the valleys and mountains continue. Temps up to 105 are expected in some areas. And a high-rise in Midtown Manhattan has been stabilized a day after officials said it was at risk of collapsing. Those stories and more coming up at the bottom of the hour. Sunny, hot, highs in the 70s at the coast, 80s to low 100s inland. 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We've got slowing in San Dimas on the 210.
0: 210 freeway, as you head westbound there, looking at some slow traffic, getting away from the 57 out through the Azusa area over to almost the 605. Then it picks up a little bit. Nothing in lanes there, just some slow traffic. Very slow as well on the westbound side of the 91 from the 15 over past the 71. And it does look like the fast track lanes are the way to go if you want to invest that little extra cash this morning to get through there. Southbound side of the 405 looking kind of ugly getting out of the valley. Looks like we may have some construction, some Caltrans work there at the 101 as you head southbound. I saw that early this morning, and I didn't see any lanes blocked, but certainly distraction for you. Southbound side of the 405 pretty slow from Roscoe Boulevard. And in mid-city L.A., we've still got a stall, 10 freeway westbound before Crenshaw. It's bogging things down back from Normandy. If you see anything interesting out there or anything slowing you down, let us know about it. Pound 250 on your cell, keyword KFI traffic.
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6: 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Lionel Messi led the late match charge with his game-tying goal in the 83rd minute.
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6: 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The Swiss advanced by beating Colombia on penalty kicks.
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0: the 640 live everywhere on the iHeartRadio app. Good morning, Neil Spader and the morning crew. I don't see Handel's shadow, so that means 4 more weeks of summer. Let's get back to Handel on the news. Oh, Amy.
1: Well, Americans are learning to love the other football. The U.S. game against Belgium in the round of 16 at the FIFA World Cup has set another record. It's the most watched soccer match in U.S. history. 30 million people on average watched the game. Of course, it was Belgium beating Team U.S. 4-1. But the audience peaked at more than 36.8 million people between 6:15 and 6:30 our time, which is about the time that Belgium scored their first goal against us. By comparison, the most watched Super Bowl was in 2025. It averaged 127.7 million. So, you know, just 100 million more.
0: I will tell you that it does feel like Americans have been bit with football season or,
1: I'm totally obsessed with it. It's what I watch every day now.
0: I think it's good.
1: Yeah, it's fun.
0: It's a great, great global sport.
2: It is a little boring, though. First of all, 1-0, 2-0 tie is the norm. A game that has 4 or 5 goals is aberrational.
1: Right. But, so like the game yesterday between Switzerland and Colombia, you just watched them running up and down the pitch for 90 minutes, or actually more like 100 minutes, and no scores.
2: Yeah. But when you look at it, you can look and see the strategy where they pass back and forth, and then the kicks into the goal, the headers. Occasionally, you see a bicycle kick where they go up in the air and backwards. It's just those are phenomenal. And what they can do with the ball, with the English on it, and twist the ball around, and it's kind of neat. But for the most part, it's 90 minutes. Also, the kind of shape these guys are in. They are running for 90 minutes. Moving on.
0: Okay. I thought you were going to get into their big, strong legs and you were having a
2: moment. Well, yeah. I mean, let me put it this way. I have a very hard time watching a game without an erection. Okay.
0: Bad dog. All right, a federal agent shot and killed a man from Mexico during a traffic stop in Houston just yesterday morning. The acting director of ICE came out with this statement. His statement said that the driver had weaponized his vehicle and tried to run over the agent who fired at him. And he went to the hospital and later died. So the FBI
2: here's the problem.
0: Is there.
2: Here's the problem. Does anybody believe it, the statement? Because so far there have been a few of those, and the video shows exactly the opposite. And so let's see the video. You would think they would release the video instantly and show what happens.
0: Wait, which one showed the opposite?
2: Oh, the two that were run over, that ICE killed, that woman, one in Minneapolis. The guy who was shot, was he on the ground? No, he was, he had a weapon on him, but he never brought it out. And he was accused of having a weapon. Remember Kristi Noem, what she said, weaponizing and tried to kill ICE agents? Yeah, that's the problem, right now the credibility of ICE is so low. Okay, he weaponized his car. Here's the video. All right.
1: Under wraps, the LAPD is not releasing the identity of the officer who shot and killed a golden Saint Berdoodle last month in Canoga Park, citing threats to the officer's life. Now, you'll remember this, police responded to reports of a woman screaming. It turned out that she was screaming because she was excited about the Knicks winning the NBA championship. And she had a large 100-pound dog named Jameson. And the officers ended up shooting and killing the dog. State law and court rulings require law enforcement agencies to release the names of officers involved in on-duty shootings, except in cases of a proven threat. And LAPD says there are threats against this officer.
2: Oh, well, again, that is, what does that mean? There are threats. Were there statements? Are there emails? And those should be released, obviously, without names being given. I mean, the evidence has to be produced these days, because who believes?
0: What about the fact that they kept saying over and over, control your dog, control your dog, control your dog?
2: Okay, but here is the story as read, because you're right. If the door is open and a dog comes out there and is friendly but is barking, I think the cop can reasonably say, I was about to be attacked by a dog. Makes sense. I think that is a policy shooting. However, if you look at this, the cops knock on this person's door after the neighbor complained. And legitimately complained, heard, oh my God. It turned out that the woman was watching a Knicks game. The dog wearing a Knicks t-shirt, although how's a cop going to figure that out immediately, barked when she opened the first door, and there's a cop. And then the cops say, put the dog away. And there's a second cop shows up, upholsters his gun, or unholstering his gun, backing away, puts his gun away, and then they return to the door, and that's the problem. And she says he is not aggressive. The dog is not aggressive. You're right.
0: The dog came running out in the video.
2: Yeah, but she was the dog was the cop was told not aggressive.
0: That stupid cop that went into somebody's backyard unannounced and shot the dog. That's clear cut, man. He went.
2: No, you're right. This is not clear cut. Yeah, both sides have an argument here. And as far as Amy reported, the fact they're not going to release the name, if there are threats, you're damn right you're not going to release the names. That's state law, by the way, that allows that to happen. Okay, let's take a break. Hollywood Burbank Airport, right down the street. Favorite airport out there. Amy in the KFI newsroom.
1: President Trump has warned the U.S. will probably strike Iran again after saying at the NATO summit that the ceasefire is pretty much over. He said, as far as he's concerned, the memorandum of understanding with Iran is done.
3: I'll speak to our negotiators. They want to negotiate. They're good people. Steve Witkoff, Jared Kushner. But they have to come back to me. As far as I'm concerned, it's just a waste of time dealing with them. They're liars.
1: Trump made the comments yesterday while in Turkey for the NATO summit. He called Iran dirty players for targeting commercial ships in the Strait of Hormuz in violation of the MOU. The U.S. responded to those attacks by reinstating sanctions on Iranian oil sales. There were also more U.S. strikes on Iranian targets after Iran targeted American military sites. And the president is saying this morning, we may hit Iran hard again tonight. Oil prices surged nearly 6% and stocks fell around the world after President Trump said the agreement with Iran is over. The price of Brent crude jumped to just under $79 a barrel. The U.S. benchmark, the WTI, rose about 6.5 cents. It's now trading at $73.73 a barrel. President Trump says the U.S. is going to give Ukraine rights to make Patriot missiles. That'll allow the air defense systems to be made overseas and be used by Ukraine to stop attacks by Russia. Trump is meeting with Ukraine's President Zelensky on the sidelines of the NATO summit. A heat advisory takes effect today for the LA Inland Coastal area, while another advisory remains in effect for valley and mountain communities. Temperatures are expected to be as high as 105 degrees. Both advisories will be in effect until 8 p.m. Friday. Forecasters say the peak of the heat for most areas will be today and tomorrow. A judge in L.A. has finalized the preliminary hearing date for the singer known as David. That hearing will be held July 21st. The singer, whose real name is David Burke, is charged with killing a 14-year-old girl from Lake Elsinore. Her dismembered body was found in the trunk of his impounded Tesla in September. The Tesla had been towed from the Hollywood Hills. Officials in New York say the high-rise on Manhattan's east side that's at risk of a partial collapse has been stabilized and some evacuations have been lifted.
4: Crews continue reinforcing buckled beams with metal supports and galvanized steel at the building on 42nd Street between 2nd and 3rd Avenues, the incident leading to several nearby evacuations. The former Pfizer office building is being converted into apartments where the developer Metroloft says the columns buckled under the weight of new flaws that were recently added. However, city officials say engineers are still investigating the main reason for the buckling beams as they develop a long-term plan for repairs. Natalie Migliori, KFI News.
1: Southland weather from KFI, sunny and hot with highs in the 70s at the beaches, 80s to low 90s for metro LA and in the Orange County, 90s to low 100s in the valleys and Inland Empire. Gusty winds with highs in the 90s to low 100s in the Antelope Valley. About the same for tomorrow, then a few degrees cooler, but still pretty hot for Friday. 61 in Mission Viejo, it's 62 in Orange, and there's a car on fire in Seal Beach on the 405.
5: You know, we see that when it gets kind of warm, and it's already kind of warm. 405 northbound, right before Seal Beach Boulevard, vehicle fire, three right lanes are blocked as they try to deal with this thing. Traffic stop and go back from the 22 freeway on that northbound 405. Mid-City LA, stall there, 10 freeway, westbound before Crenshaw, getting some attention there in the left lane. We're also looking at some issues in Santa Monica on the 10 freeway, westbound right before Cloverfield. That's a crash on the right shoulder. Traffic starts to slow right before Bundy Drive. Downtown LA, we had a separate issue there, westbound 10 right around Central. That was a stall in lanes. Looks like that's completely cleared, but traffic still all jammed up getting out of the East LA interchange. And in Anaheim, yet another stall. This will be the 5 southbound just past Catella before the City Drive exit, and that one's on the right shoulder as well. With Southern California's most accurate traffic reports, I'm Will Kohlschreiber.
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9: 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Lionel Messi led the late match charge with his game-tying goal in the 83rd minute.
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9: The Argentines won the match 3-2 and will face Switzerland in the quarterfinals. The Swiss advanced by beating Colombia on penalty kicks.
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0: 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Handle here. More Handle on the news on a Wednesday morning, July 8th. Amy, Neil, and me.
1: All right, Burbank Airport, or what they refer to as Hollywood Burbank, and what I refer to as Bob Hope Airport, and always will be in my heart, sir, will open a new $1.3 billion with a B terminal in place of the two smaller concourses, if you've been there. It's used them for decades. You have to walk out on the tarmac there, and this happened, this particular replacement project was voted on back in 2016. So construction began in 2024 following the design intended and suggested their whole vibe is going to be Hollywood glitz and glamour. So it's kind of funny.
0: And the shame of it is that it's going to change. Right now, it's the best regional airport out there for a major city. It's a wonderful airport with an amazing history. Amelia Earhart flew out of that airport. That was her airport. The Skunk Works that created the U-2 and the SR-71 was based there at Hollywood Burbank at the end of the runway. It's a neat place. Even with $1.3 billion, you're still going to have to walk up to the planes like you do now on those stairs.
1: I like that, though. I don't know. It feels old-timey and cool.
0: It does, especially if you're in a wheelchair or you have no legs. It's really interesting walking up those stairs.
1: They do have a little museum with stuff as you walk through.
0: Yeah, they do, with some Amelia cool. Earhart stuff. Yeah.
1: And some Bob Hope stuff. But good for them. It's a marvelous airport.
2: We're the worst. California is one of the worst states that someone can move to in 2026. That's according to a report from Consumer Affairs, based on things like affordability, safety, economic strength, healthcare, education, and quality of life. California ranks as the third worst state for the second year in a row. It was named the worst state to move to in the U.S. in 2024, but now New Mexico has beat us out. That's the worst state.
1: It's also the second most dangerous state in the country.
0: Right, that is the problem. But if you look at economic strength, very good. If you look at healthcare, probably very good. I'm just guessing. Education, probably very good. Affordability that has to be 80% of what makes it the worst state is affordability.
1: I thought our education.
2: Education. I thought you said that LAUSD just sucks now.
0: Well, that's LAUSD,
2: and that's most of the students in the state.
0: It's 400,000 or so students at LAUSD. I don't know how many students there are, but I don't know what a percentage. A lot of students there, but you're right, LAUSD, and it's not LAUSD's fault. It's I've talked about that before. Hey,
1: I love our school for Max. I think they do a fantastic job, but some are better than others.
0: Weird story here, Neil.
1: This is very strange, especially the adamancy or the doctor here. So this takes place in Phoenix. A toddler discovered in the backyard pool in Phoenix, a little suburb just outside of Phoenix, back in February, declared dead by the doctors, but found breathing hours later. So basically the hospitals have a morgue, or what they call a cold room. And so cops respond to this. They bring the baby to the hospital. The hospital pronounces the boy dead. The cops are going, I'm seeing signs of life, and get into an argument with the doctor, who said, please do your thing and let me do my thing. I went to medical school for a reason. And they put him in the cold room, a.k.a. morgue, and then later, hours later, found the kid breathing. And they rushed him to take a look and go through all their concerns. And it turns out that the baby ended up being fine.
0: And released. Yeah, I would think it would have died of hypothermia being in the cold room for a while.
1: Here's the weird thing, though. They found that when they got to the house of the parents, it smelled of marijuana and the back door was open. So now they've got to look through the social services type angle to see, you know, what happened and if there was neglect. But crazy story to have a doctor so adamant and pushing back on the cops, and then later the baby's alive.
0: Yeah, I'm willing to bet that whatever hospital that doctor practices out of, if he or she does, is going to have some issues with, why don't we now create a board? You know, they do that all the time. You've talked to Jim. There is, they meet either weekly or monthly and go through all of the cases and talk about any misdiagnosis in order to just get better and better. But
1: that makes total sense.
0: All right, we can do one more before we take a break, Amy.
2: Speaking of still alive.
1: Amy.
2: What? Mitch McConnell is still with us. The Kentucky senator is still in the hospital more than 3 weeks after he was admitted for undisclosed health issues. The top two Republicans, or two of the top Republicans in the Senate, say they've talked to him. Senate Majority Leader John Thune said he spoke with McConnell by phone on Monday and had a lengthy, substantive conversation. And Wyoming's John Barrasso said he had a 20-minute phone call with McConnell on Tuesday. Of course, this is all putting into question whether McConnell's going to be healthy enough to be at the Capitol when the Senate returns to Washington next week after a two-week recess.
0: Oh, he's coming back. It's just the Senate will have its version of Weekend at Bernie's. That's all. And it'll be, he'll be there just propped up. It'll be good. All right. Boy, he is old. He is 84 and not a young 84 either. I mean, he is, yeah. Okay. Why don't we go ahead and take a break? And then we'll finish up. First, Amy in the KFI News Center.
2: Here's the latest. President Trump says he believes the memorandum of understanding with Iran is over following attacks on ships in the Strait of Hormuz and Iranian strikes on U.S. military sites. Spencer Pratt, who lost his bid to become L.A.'s next mayor, has met with President Trump at the White House this week. And empty nesters aren't staying empty nesters for long lately. We'll tell you why. Those stories and more coming up at the top of the hour. We've got sunny and hot weather on the way. Highs in the 70s at the coast, 80s and 90s for the metro areas, 90s to low 100s for the valleys, i.e. and Antelope Valley. 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We've got trouble in Tustin. It's a crash on the 5.
3: Southbound side of the 5, right there at the 55, looks like a car versus a motorcycle, or a pickup truck versus a motorcycle. Everything's on the right shoulder, but it's causing big delays as you get away from the 22 on that southbound 5. Meanwhile, over, well, a little further south, we've got some problems on the 5. This is going to be right there at the 133. Some sort of slowdown there. Not seeing anything on the sheet as far as a crash, but it's slow and go back from Culver Drive. Then over on the 405, problems there in Seal Beach. 405 northbound at Bolsa Chica. Looks like it was a car fire. That's right. It was a car fire in lanes, and traffic there is really slow as you head northbound, all the way back from about Westminster Boulevard. Downtown L.A., a stall is cleared on the 10 westbound past Central. And in Hollywood, we've got a stall 101 freeway southbound before Vermont Avenue. With Southern California's most accurate traffic reports, I'm Will Kohlschreiber.
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2: We know what that means. Diarrhea.
1: The Gary and Shannon show starts this morning at 9. Is it too late now to say
0: sorry? KFI AM 640. Bill Handel here. Ooh. swallowed a little bit wrongly.
1: Not okay. After that commercial, I wouldn't.
0: It was a little bit of my sandwich this morning. Very strange sandwich this morning I had. Went to Costco yesterday and got some Mediterranean beef kebabs. Costco. And some pretzel bagels also.
1: That's what that was. That's some dark bread you were having.
0: Yeah, that's it. It's a pretzel bread bagel. Very strong. Okay, why don't we go? See, I do my morning menu.
3: You have a beef
0: kebabs? What I'm going to do for the Zelman's commercial today. Talk about my spicy beef kebabs. All right, moving on. Let's finish up a handle on the news on this Thursday or Wednesday morning, July the 8th. Amy, Neil, and me.
1: So you get your California driver's license and you go, woohoo! And then all of a sudden, 11,000 people are being notified that they must retake the exam. It seems there's something they're referring to as anomalies in the testing there. So thousands of Californians have been receiving these letters from the DMV. And it's just saying, hey, there's some irregularities found in your written test results and that you're going to lose your license unless you retake the exam within 30 days. So you've
0: it's not a written scrambling. Test. Yeah, it's, I mean, you go on the computer and you do the multiple choice business. But what is they identified as identified anomalies in the results of certain knowledge tests? What the hell does that mean?
1: I don't know, but I
0: don't either.
1: They don't really explain any of that. But it affected 11,000 people, which is interesting. But Bill, I don't see anything that says this could be done online because people have been complaining about having to drive in.
0: You have to go to a DMV office to take that written test. But it is on the computer, and it's multiple choice and. At 11,000 people, that's nothing. I mean, how many people do you think take that test every day?

0: per gallon, which is still money on, you know, on a 20 gallon tank. That's still $6. I just like a 347 based on the 47th president. I mean, there's always a way, isn't there? I mean, there's nothing you can do.
1: And the three is for the three times that he's going to be president.
0: Yeah, yeah, all of it. I love it.
1: All right, so Toyota making a move. Some of their promises that they've said in the past, and also with some changes in Washington, declining to renew the North American trade pact with Mexico as well as Canada. There's a lot of uncertainty for business there. Toyota said that it will shift most production of its midsize Tacoma pickup truck from Mexico to the United States as part of a $3.6 billion investment in its San Antonio, Texas plant. Obviously, they sell a butt ton of cars, and it'll create more than 2,000 jobs, increasing annual production capacity in the plant to 150,000 units.
0: Now, here, President Trump is taking credit for this plant being moved into the U.S., and I think you have to give it to him. When he talks about, when he talks about the beauty of tariffs, that's the word he uses, would Toyota have done this without the presidential intervention in terms of tariffs? I don't know. I think he's rightly taking credit for this. And it's not just 2,000 jobs. You have the construction of this plant over 2 years, thousands of people working on it. And then if you have 2,000 jobs, I don't know how many of are local, but that means people are going to have a lot more money, which means they're going to spend a lot more at restaurants and buy more goods. So this is good news, very, very good news. And I'm going to give the president credit for this one, because this is a good side of tariffs, certainly for us.
2: Metro workers up to no good. Several people have been arrested, including a Metro worker, as part of an operation targeting transnational organized crime. It's responsible for flooding communities with drugs and illegal weapons. That's according to federal authorities. Justin Guzman's 26. He was arrested at the El Monte Transit Center where he works. He's one of 24 people arrested so far, eight of them from Southern California. Federal prosecutors say that Guzman is an associate of an India-based organized crime syndicate known as the Bhagwanpuria Organized Crime Ring. They're behind lots of things, including the 2023 assassination of a prominent political and religious Sikh figure in Canada.
0: Yeah, when they arrested Guzman and he went to jail awaiting his preliminary, he asked for the food to be spicier. It wasn't hot enough. Okay, that's an Indian food joke, by the way, guys.
2: Oh.
0: Okay, I just wanted to share that with you. Vindaloo? Not much. Vindaloo with you.
1: What's the matter? I'd rather hear the lunchbox story again.
0: Yeah, I will do the lunchbox story sometime. Okay, we are done. So coming up, the ceasefire, a lot of fire and not much cease. And we'll go through that when we come back. KFI AM 640.
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2: More strikes. I'm Amy King, live in the KFI 24-hour newsroom. President Trump says the U.S. may strike Iran's civilian infrastructure a day after he said that to him. The memorandum of understanding with Iran is over.
4: I don't want to deal with them anymore. They're scum.
2: Trump spoke while at the NATO summit in Turkey, saying U.S. negotiators can continue the peace talks, but he thinks it's a waste of time. The U.S. and Iran traded strikes yesterday after Iran attacked ships in the Strait of Hormuz. Iran also targeted American military sites in the region. The U.S. reinstated sanctions on Iranian oil sales. Denmark has vowed to defend Greenland as President Trump continues to call for the U.S. to control Greenland.
4: Because Greenland doesn't help Denmark. Denmark doesn't spend money to really help Greenland, but it's an important part for the United States. And it's surrounded by China ships and Russian ships.
2: Denmark's prime minister emphasized Greenland's right to self

0: determination, saying it is not for sale. She says her country is ready to defend every inch of NATO, including its own territory in the event of an attack, and would rely on NATO allies to honor their commitment to defend each other. A driver has missed a transition from the southbound 5 to the 170, flew off the roadway, and landed with the car on its roof in the wash in Arleta. It happened around 12:45 this morning. Fire crews hoisted the driver, who was conscious but dazed, out of the wash in a basket. He was taken to the hospital. Nearly a dozen people have been arrested in California, with several in L.A. in connection with transnational organized crime groups based in India. The 11 busted yesterday are among 24 arrested in the U.S., Canada, and Europe. First Assistant U.S. Attorney Bill Asaley says the indictments target three separate criminal gangs,
1: including high-level leaders who directed from abroad violence and drug trafficking in the United States.
0: Officials say Operation Hardball, as it is called, is the result of a years-long federal investigation into Indian crime syndicates that engage in racketeering, targeted killings, shootings, extortion, trafficking, and other crimes. A state appeals court panel has upheld a man's conviction for killing a research scientist as he slept in a tent with his two young daughters in Malibu Creek State Park. It happened just over eight years ago. Anthony Rauta is serving a life prison sentence for killing Tristan Baudette. He wore restraints and a spit hood at his sentencing after twice attacking sheriff's deputies while in custody. Former California Lieutenant Governor Abel Maldonado says even though he brought it in 16 years ago, he has doubts now about the effectiveness of the so-called jungle primary voting system that California uses. That system sees the two candidates with the most votes advancing to the November runoff, regardless of party. Maldonado tells KFI's Monks and Merrill he thinks the system needs tweaking.
2: Instead of top two, let the person who gets the most votes in a primary in that party on the ballot in November, I think it makes it fair.
0: He says he'd still like to keep the part that lets people vote for any candidate, regardless of which party they represent. Spencer Pratt, who lost the primary in L.A.'s race for mayor, has met with President Trump at the White House. He posted a photo on Instagram yesterday of him and the president in the Oval Office. Not clear what the meeting was about, but Pratt wrote that he will never stop fighting for his community. Pratt was in second place on Election Day, but then was beaten by Councilwoman Nithya Raman after late-arriving ballots were counted. President Trump has said that he thinks the election was rigged. The nests are taking longer to empty, and many of them are filling back up.
3: New data says half of all adults under 30 say they live with a parent. The Federal Reserve says that's up 12 percentage points from 2019. It's not just recent college grads either, with nearly a third of adults 25 and up living with a parent. And while COVID played a big part in the boomeranging back home, more than a third say their primary motivation was to save for a down payment on their own home. The Wall Street Journal says so many are doing it, the stigma has lessened. Young adults say conversations are not as judgy and are instead, "That's awesome. I bet you're saving money." Michael Crozier, KFI News.
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0: Southland weather from KFI. I've got a couple of heat advisories already in effect and another one for the LA coastal zones going into effect at 10 this morning. A few clouds, otherwise sunny. Highs in the 70s at the beaches. 80s to low 90s for Metro LA and Inland OC. Low 90s to low 100s for the valleys, i.e. in high desert. Gusty winds in the Antelope Valley. Overnight lows in the 60s to low 70s. And then tomorrow's highs about the same as today. We'll cool down a couple degrees. It's still going to be hot, though, on Friday. 64 in Los Alamitos, 67 in Santa Clarita, 63 in Seal Beach, and 63 in Whittier. 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The Dow having a tough go of it, down 468 points. The NASDAQ is down 77, and the S&P 500 is trading down 33. We've got a crash in Tustin on the 5.
5: Yeah, starting in Orange County this time. 5 freeway southbound, just past the 55, crash on the right shoulder. You're going to be jammed up all the way back from the 22. That involves a downed motorcycle and some injuries being tended to there, unfortunately. Seal Beach, some good news there. 405 northbound before Seal Beach Boulevard. They've just completely cleaned up that car fire and moved the whatever's left over to the right shoulder. So traffic's recovering back from Westminster Boulevard. Melissa tells us about a little something going on the 101.
6: In Hollywood, you're going to encounter a stalled vehicle in your second lane from the left. You'll find it on the 101 southbound before Vermont Avenue with a little bit of a backup from Western.
5: Granada Hills, the 5 freeway northbound before Roxford. Crash there in the carpool in 3 left lanes. Traffic there is jammed from the 405. With Southern California's most accurate traffic reports, I'm Will Kohlschreiber.
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4: 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A quick word about Friday at 8:30 is Ask Handel Anything. 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This show will be streaming, and then there's a microphone in the upper right-hand corner. Click on that, and you'll have 10, 15 seconds to ask a question, which is recorded, and then Neil chooses the best questions to ask 8:30 in the morning on Friday. Now, a quick word about what's happening or not happening over in Iran, and that is the ceasefire isn't ceasing. Lots of fire, and according to the president, the ceasefire between Iran and the United States is over. Yeah, no kidding. This is days after escalating attacks, and it looks like the prospect of major hostilities, renewed hostilities, are there. And so I want to make a point here. This, by the way, Trump said this at a meeting of NATO leaders. And this is right after the U.S. Launched 80 strikes on Iran in response to Iran attacking ships passing through the Strait of Hormuz. Now, one of the things that I really like about President Trump, he does not engage in political speech. He does not speak as you would expect any normal president or any other president to speak, where statements are measured, they're careful, they are looked at in terms of what kind of response is this going to get. Very carefully thought out statements. Nope. And this is one of the things I like about this president. They're scum. They're sick people. They're led by sick people. They're vicious, violent people. Far as I'm concerned, it's just a waste of time dealing with them. They're liars. There's something wrong with them. They're cuckoo. And as far as I'm concerned, it's over. Well, I don't think there's much doubt where he's coming from. Now, as I said, I enjoy this. I think this guy brings to the table the way presidents think and would never say. And he also said talks with Iran could continue, but he was skeptical they would even be productive. And he went on, they can talk, but I think they're wasting their time. They're a bunch of lying guys. They're bad people. And frankly, I don't want to waste my time with them. Now, I'll let our wonderful negotiators keep talking if they want, but I don't see it. So the talks were about opening the Strait of Hormuz. Iran has not yet committed to not controlling the Strait of Hormuz or not charging tolls. That is up. Keep in mind that the Strait was an open international free waterway prior to this war. Iran never even considered shutting down the strait. And this war kicked it off. Also, the nuclear deal, they're talking about a nuclear weapons deal and the enriched uranium program. That's up in the air. And there's a lot of controversy because we opened up negotiations, that ceasefire, 60-day ceasefire. Sanctions were lifted. Iran was allowed to sell its oil on the open market, which for years it has not been able to do. And here is, I think, a big issue, is that the president lives in a society where public sentiment actually has influence. I mean, he looks at polls and he looks at which way the public is viewing him and which way the wind is blowing. You think anybody in Iran cares who's in power? Do you think they care one iota of what the public thinks or what the polls show? Of course not. I mean, they're prepared to kill thousands of their own people. So right now, it's not full-scale war. It's a tit-for-tat. Well, actually, it's a tat for no tit because it's... Okay,
1: what?
4: I'm not gonna. It's not a tit for tat. It's a tat, but it, okay, I'm just leaving it alone. I'm referencing the fact that we have attacked Iran, and Iran has not attacked anybody other than closing the strait again. Well, they did. They shot on three ships that were going through the strait,
0: And they then they attack. Fired on Kuwait and Bahrain.
4: I think
0: Bahrain
4: it
0: overnight.
4: Was an. And was that before the tit for tat or the tat?
0: It may have been after we responded.
4: Okay,
0: to the
4: so that was a tat for following
0: yeah,
4: a
0: it's going
4: tit
0: back and forth.
4: That was tatty. Okay, damn. I get paid for this. You know that? Is that a scary thought?
1: It's a horrible, horrible shame.
4: Yeah, I know. And people often ask, how is that possible? I go, I have no idea. Don't know. All right, coming up, the Plattner decision. What is he going to do? Maybe abuse another woman. Who the hell knows? I'll talk about that coming up. This is the fight in Maine, the Senate fight in Maine, which was part of hopefully flipping the Senate on the Democratic side. Nope. Big problems there. We'll come back with that. KFI AM 640. Let's check in with Amy in the KFI News Center.
0: Here's the latest. Oil prices are up. Stock markets are down worldwide after President Trump raised doubts about the temporary truce in the war with Iran. He basically said it's over. An LAPD helicopter had to make an emergency landing after it got hit by a drone while flying over a fire. And the Postal Service looks to raise prices again. The hikes could come as soon as next week. Those stories and more coming up at the bottom of the hour. Heat advisories in effect for some areas, and then a new heat advisory goes into effect at 10 a.m. Highs will be in the 70s at the beaches, 80s to low 100s inland. This report brought to you by Albertsons and Vaughn's. 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There's a crash in Granada Hills on the 5.
5: Northbound side of the 5, right there before Roxford. Crash in the carpool and three left lanes. Multiple vehicles involved in this one. Traffic's jammed back from the 405. Our buddy Dwayne let us know all about this. By the way, if you see something out there that's kind of slowing things down, let us know. Pound 250 on your cell, keyword KFI traffic. Mid-City LA, that stall has cleared but still recovering there on the westbound 10 before Crenshaw. Stop and go back from, it looks like, about Normandy. In Diamond Bar, we've got a crash there. 60 freeway eastbound just past Diamond Bar Boulevard. They're working on clearing that from the left lane and the far right lane. And in Hollywood, that conked out car's been moved 101 southbound before Vermont. With Southern California's most accurate traffic reports, I'm Will Kohlschreiber.
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10: In the 2026 FIFA World Cup, Lionel Messi and Argentina pulled off a stunning comeback to beat Egypt 3-2 after being down 2-0 late in the second half. In the second game, Switzerland advanced to the quarterfinals for the first time in 72 years after beating Colombia in penalty kicks. 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And in the NBA, a massive 6-team trade late yesterday, headlined by Chris Middleton heading to the Wizards on a 3-year sign and trade, and D'Angelo Russell going to the Memphis Grizzlies. The elaborate deal also involved the Dallas Mavericks, Detroit Pistons, Milwaukee Bucks, and LA Clippers, shuffling key players like Caris LeVert to Milwaukee, John Collins, Gary Harris, and Taurean Prince to Detroit. I'm Andy West with your iHeartRadio Sports Report.
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6: A few miles from the glass spires of Midtown Atlanta lies the South River Forest. In 2021 and 2022, the woods became a home to activists from all over the country.
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0: 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Good morning. Hump Day Wednesday, 8:30. It's Jim Caney. We have some medical news to talk about. Let's do a little bit of national politics. And this has to do with the Democrats' hope to flip the Senate to a Democratic majority. And one of the most hopeful races was Graham Platner, Democrat Senate candidate against Susan Collins, who's been there for three terms as a Republican senator. And she was one of the most vulnerable to lose her seat. The problem with Platner is he came onto the scene with some baggage, and that is sexual misconduct, writing texts to women, many of them or several of them, inappropriate ones, unless you think that sexting is appropriate. And that was, he admitted to that. And he had just been married and he was sending those texts. Now, the accusations were beyond that. That in fact, he had conducted himself inappropriately. And so on Monday, a woman goes forward with an allegation that he outright raped her. Whoa. Oh, by the way, he also had a Nazi symbol that was tattooed. I don't know where it was tattooed on his body, but he erased it, had it removed, and said, I had no idea I had a Nazi affiliations. Yeah, that old swastika, you know, doesn't mean much in terms of Nazism. I don't even know what the symbol was. Has that even been brought forward, what exactly it was? Because I haven't heard. I don't know. In any case, so that's Monday. A woman who used to date Platner said he assaulted her in 2021. He denied the allegation, and he was starting to lose supporters. I mean, already it was iffy. Now, the next day, a second ex-girlfriend goes to the Post, the Washington Post, and said that Platner repeatedly removed protection without her consent as they were having sex. He has called the campaign, he has called that claim categorically false and politically motivated, or I thought she was talking about my clothes when she said, get rid of that thing. Do not take it off. Okay, that probably didn't fly either. So by now, you've got state and national Democrats are pressuring him to quit the race. And it was, you know, the fact that he got started anyway is that he was able to get the votes, and he was during the primary. And the voters said, come on, no big deal. What I do not like about the Democrats is the hypocrisy of them willing to, whenever a Republican is nailed on sexual misconduct, man, they're jumping up and down to make sure that everybody knows about it. Those pervert Republicans, which they are. How about the pervert Democrats, which there are? And all of a sudden, Platner, his accusation is sort of swept under the rug. And let's downplay it. I'll tell you who really downplayed it, Bernie Sanders. Bernie Sanders is seen at these rallies holding Platner's arm up as if he has just won a boxing championship and ignored the allegations. Totally ignored the allegations. What is that about? Well, Bernie Sanders has changed his mind because at this point, he's lost it. Now, there's another spin on this, is if he doesn't bail out by Monday voluntarily, his name is on the ballot. He is the Democratic nominee. He is going to get three votes. And Susan Collins, who looks up at the sky and says, thank you, God, thank you for Graham Platner, is going to win in probably the biggest landslide she's ever had. Now, if Graham Platner does bail out, which he already says, I'm re-looking at which way to go forward, that means he's bailing. Now, the Democratic Party, Maine, has 2 weeks in which to select a replacement. They can't do an election, so it's going to have to be, I guess, the party, the senior party executives. I mean, who is going to get that spot? And there are a few front runners. People that ran in the primary, But it's going to be tough. This is one weird one, man. Today, this is a good thing. And I was just talking to a few people, including my daughter and including Lindsay, that men just get away with so much. Hey, not so much anymore. Now, when the Me Too movement was there, a simple allegation got someone fired. And that went crazy. And now I think it has settled down to, let's look at the evidence. Plattner had said that the allegation as far as Monday was concerned, where the rape took place. And he said, oh, it's just operatives from the other side as people that want to accuse me and make sure I'm not that I lose the race. This woman has no credibility. An interview with Jake Tapper, she did of CNN. She has all the credibility in the world. This is not a woman who made this up. Not if you listen to her. Okay. Here is a real estate deal that the DHS has, Department of Homeland Security. Man, occasionally you get a deal that sounds pretty good. This one, not so much. Let's check in with Amy in the KFI newsroom.
1: As far as I'm concerned, it's over.
2: President Trump says he believes the memorandum of understanding with Iran is over following attacks on ships in the Strait of Hormuz and Iranian strikes on U.S. military sites. Trump says he doesn't want to deal with the Iranians anymore.
1: They're sick people. They're led by sick people. And they're vicious, violent people.
2: The U.S. and Iran traded more strikes yesterday after the U.S. reinstated sanctions on Iranian oil sales. President Trump says negotiators can continue peace talks, but he called it a waste of time. Iran's president has posted on social media that Tehran will, as he put it, stand firmly for our rights. He accused U.S. foreign policy of bending rules, bullying rivals, creating obstacles, and cheating. He called it a MAGA playbook and said Iran rejects such games. News brought to you by Pacific Coast Termite. More funeral processions are underway in Iran for Supreme Leader Ayatollah Ali Khamenei. The days-long funeral started Saturday in Tehran, with authorities shutting down streets and airspaces. Khamenei's body will be taken from Najaf to Karbala in Iraq before returning to Iran. Khamenei led Iran for decades before he was killed in airstrikes at the start of the war in late February. An LAPD helicopter had to make an emergency landing after it got hit by a drone flying over a fire. The 8-acre brush fire burned close to homes near the Encino Reservoir, south of Ventura Boulevard. Before the flames were put out, the helicopter got slammed into by a drone. The helicopter made an emergency landing at Van Nuys Airport. A fire official said the danger posed by drones is very real. L.A. Mayor Bass says the city will prosecute anyone who flies drones illegally. A family is taking action against a daycare center in El Segundo. They say mistreated their toddler when he was tossed outdoors by a worker. ABC's Rhiannon Alley says surveillance video shows the boy was swung over the woman's head.
3: A 23-month-old boy reaching for a worker who takes his hands. The woman starts to swing the boy through her legs once, twice, then all the way up in the air over her head, letting go of his hands as he comes crashing down onto the floor.
2: The boy's parents claim their son has symptoms like hearing loss from the blunt head trauma and concussion. LA County supervisors have directed staff to develop a program to give qualified affordable housing organizations first crack at buying rental properties before they're listed on the open market. The board asked staff yesterday to return in 6 months with the proposed program known as a Community Opportunity to Purchase Act, or COPA. The program is envisioned to eventually expand into a Tenant Opportunity to Purchase Act, which would offer initial purchase rights to renters. The cost of mailing a letter is about to go up.
4: The USPS will raise the cost of a forever stamp to 82 cents starting Sunday, pending approval by the Postal Regulatory Commission. That's a 4-cent increase. Other services will also see price jumps, including mailing postcards and international letters. The increases come after the USPS warned earlier this year that it could run out of money within a year. Deborah Mark, KFI News.
2: Southland weather from KFI, sunny and hot with highs in the 70s at the beaches, 80s to low 90s for Metro LA and Inland OC, 90s to low 100s in the valleys and Inland Empire. Gusty winds with highs in the 90s to low 100s in the Antelope Valley. It's going to be about the same tomorrow, and then we'll cool down a few degrees on Friday, but it's still going to be hot. 65 now in Garden Grove, 63 in Redondo Beach. We got a crash in Diamond Bar on the 60.
5: Yeah, it's a really bad time in Diamond Bar. It's going to be the 60 eastbound side, the low volume side, right after Diamond Bar Boulevard. Two right lanes are blocked. Traffic there jammed all the way back from the 57. In fact, the 57 itself northbound from Pathfinder is all jammed up because of this. And the westbound side of the 60, a lot of spectator slowing as you approach the 71, all because of this crash there in Diamond Bar. It's also really rough in the very, very north end of the valley. That's because there in the Granada Hills, Sylmar area, 5 freeway northbound before Roxford, crash there in the carpool in three left lanes as you slow back from San Fernando Mission Boulevard. The southbound side's all jammed up from the 14, actually from before the 14. Southbound side slow all the way back there in the New Hall Pass. And it's also affecting your drive on the 14 freeway southbound. Slowing there starts almost back from New Hall Avenue. We've got some problems in Riverside as well. This is going to be the 60 freeway westbound past Market. Crash on the right shoulder has you slow back from the Riverside interchange. With Southern California's most accurate traffic reports, I'm Will Kohlschreiber.
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1: KFI, AM 640. Bill Handel here on Wednesday morning, July 8th. Amy, how'd you get that that promo drop? Who were you able to convince to do that?
2: I paid one of the programmers.
1: Really?
2: No.
3: Rap?
1: Oh, I was just wondering. I was, I was about to say how much. You got me. All right.
2: I don't know. It's the first time I heard it. It's accurate, though.
1: Yeah, I know. It's kind of fun. Wayne Resnick. Remember Wayne, who used to be on this show? Wayne got into the radio business by doing jingles for a host that we had back in the day called Joe Crummy. And he was singing jingles for Joe, and Joe, and then Joe had him on, and before you know it, he was a regular and had his show. And Wayne had a show for a period of time that was hugely successful, except it had no listeners. So then it became unhugely successful.
3: Why do you do that?
1: Let me tell you a little secret about radio, okay? It doesn't matter how good or bad you are. If people listen, you're fine. And if people don't listen, no matter how good you are, you're out. So I just thought I'd share that with you. I
3: used to love listening to Wayne.
1: I think Wayne was really smart. I liked Wayne a lot.
3: Ridiculously smart, but very funny as well.
1: Right. And as again, you know, and all four of his listeners thought he was fantastic.
3: A fun fact, when he was on weekends, I think, my now wife, produced him.
1: Ah, and your now wife was a screener for me. I think she started as a screener for me.
3: Yeah.
1: Well, there you go. A little nostalgia, old age. The Department of Homeland Security has just bought 2 detention centers. One in California City, has no idea where that is, and Otay Mesa, have no idea where that is, but these were 2 of the largest, they are the largest detention centers in California, and it was $1.5 billion to buy both of these. And the question is, why? Well, one reason that's being given is that once it leaves the state of California in its jurisdiction, they're not going to physically leave, but the jurisdiction, it becomes a federal facility. The state has very little control. And the DHS does not like state control, particularly California. And I think what's interesting about this, first of all, the whole issue with Department of Homeland Security, under that one bit of Big Beautiful Bill Act, the department gets $170 billion this fiscal year. They do not know what to do with the money that they're sitting on. They have so much money. Now, how about the entitlement programs that are out there? The money that's going to medical research, that's going to local hospitals, that's going for education. That's, for the most part, been gutted completely, and we'll talk more about that a little bit later on at 8:20. And so they ended up buying these 2 facilities. And we're talking about a lot of beds, too. 2,000 at the Otay Mesa facility, 2,500 at the California City detention. And a lot of them are, they're just not very full. Now, the government is saying the reason they're not very full because we're processing people very quickly. And so they're in and out. And so my favorite story of the detention, and this was a big story, and Amy will certainly remember it because she reported on it many times, is remember Alligator Alcatraz?
2: Mm-hmm.
1: That was built in Florida, out in the middle of the boonies. $400 million they spent on it. And I think at the highest point, they had 12 or 13 detainees. And then, I mean, nobody went there. And then they shut it down. $400 million, poof. And maybe they're going to make it a refuge for manatees and feeding them cabbage heads. I have no idea what they're going to do. But there is a whole lot of controversy regarding them. So immediately, both Core Civic, the company that has the contract that runs the facilities, is still going to run the facility. And these are multi-billion-dollar contracts. CoreCivic has with the U.S. government. And nothing is going to change. CoreCivic is still going to be doing what it does. The ownership of the facility, however, is going to go to the federal government. And what do they do? This is going to be a self prophesizing history here, because as immigration starts heading downhill, and believe me, it already has. One of the things that President Trump has said is one of the main tenets of his campaign, his belief that's been going on for a very long time. This is not just a political move on his part, is he has been against immigration for a very long time. Now, he believes in legal immigration, but he has made legal immigration almost impossible for anybody to come into this country. Very difficult. The visa requirements, the H-1B or HB-1 visas, which now are $100,000 for a company instead of $5,000 to bring in skilled foreigners into particularly the computer industry. And so he has made it very, very difficult. And the more successful he is, and he is being very successful, the fewer detention centers that are going to be needed. And why the federal government needs to buy these detention centers when they're already owned by the state, and when they don't need them anymore, they don't need them. Thank you. Walking away for it. Why should you be a buyer when you can rent and walk away when you no longer need to rent? Right. Coming up. Ooh, a story of Krispy Kreme. Krispy Kreme donuts. I'm going to give you a little history, and we all remember it and what's going on now. Amy in the KFI newsroom.
2: Here's the latest. President Trump has warned the U.S. will probably strike Iran again after saying at the NATO summit that the ceasefire is over. The man who drove his car off a cliff with his family inside the car is no longer facing charges. And pressure is mounting for Maine Senate candidate Graham Plattner to quit his campaign after another woman speaks out about abuse. Those stories and more coming up at the top of the hour. We'll check and see what's slowing you down on the roadways with Will next.
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2: Heat advisories in effect for the Southland with highs in the 70s at the beaches, 80s to low 100s inland. 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There's a crash in Sun Valley on the 5.
4: It's a big old mess up in the north end of the valley there. 5 freeway northbound before Roxford. Carpool, 3 left lanes are blocked. Traffic stopped. Looks like all the way back from almost Osborne Street on the northbound side of the 5. Way down in Pacoima. Slow and go traffic all the way up through that mess. Southbound side of the 14 all jammed up as you get away from Newhall Avenue and the southbound 5. Also very slow from the Newhall Pass. If you're headed through downtown L.A., 101 northbound past Alameda, looks like we've got a crash on the right shoulder. Things are slow from 7th Street. And new problems in La Cunada, Flint Ridge. I don't exactly have a detail as far as what is slowing that 210 freeway down. But it comes to a stop right there at Angeles Crest Highway as you head westbound on the 210. So if you see what's going on there, let us know. #250 on your cell phone. Keyword KFI track.
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15: In the history of cinema, few films have been as successful as The Godfather. Francis Ford Coppola's gangster epic set a new standard not just for movies about the mafia, but for movies in general. Although, if you talk to the people who made it, The Godfather's prospects for success were far from assured. In fact, before its release, they were pretty bleak.
16: And they said, we're finished. This is over. The movie's not going to work. You gotta get rid of those guys. It's a disaster.
15: Then Leave the Gun, Take the Cannoli. My co-host Mark Seal and I strip back the varnish of movie history and talk to never-before-heard-from sources to get at what really made the process so arduous. Leave the Gun, Take the Cannoli is based on my co-host Mark's best-selling book of the same title. And on this show, we call upon his years of research to help unpack the story behind The Godfather's birth from start to finish. We sift through innumerable accounts, many of them conflicting, and try to get to the truth of what really happened. Leave the Gun, Take the Cannoli features new and archival interviews with Francis Ford Coppola.
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Morning, Bill Handel on Wednesday morning, July the 8th. The ceasefire has ceased. A lot of fire, no cease. It looks like it's falling apart. And of course, as a result, oil prices are going up. Stock markets are going down. Although it's not as much as I thought it would be. And then the U.S. game against Belgium, where the U.S. put up a high school soccer team against Belgium and got plastered, was the most watched soccer telecast in U.S. history. 30 million people watched the game on television, which I think goes to show you that soccer actually has entered our sports world in a big, big way. The final that's, I think, going to be held in New York, according to Ann, where the championship is probably going to be viewed by over a billion people, are going to be watching that. Pretty good ratings, don't you think? I mean, not bad. Okay, a story about Krispy Kreme. I really enjoy this because it's number one, Krispy Kreme, which I like. And it is a business story. And Chief Executive John Charlesworth is trying to turn Krispy Kreme around. It's actually been losing money. And one of the ways it's been trying to regain its market share is now sales through retailers. Walmart, Ralph's, where I go shopping all the time. You can buy, they have a stand, a kiosk where you can buy Krispy Kreme donuts, 6-packs, 12-packs. Here's something that's fun. Here's a stat for you. 1 billion donuts a year. Now, what makes the company difficult to turn

0: And again, it's a problem with those specialty donuts. You know why? Because they all have to be made by hand. Not the donut part itself, because that goes into the Blasto 5000 machine and the glazing goes on. But the sprinkles and their specialty donuts, like Harry Potter, He-Man, Milk Bar donuts, they all have to be finished off by hand. And whenever you're talking about millions of donuts being sold, and part of the process is hand sprinkling, sprinkles. Man, I don't understand sprinkles. I don't really. And here's the other part about this. I didn't know this either. The average Krispy Kreme customer only buys 2-3 times a year. Now, I didn't know that. Half the clientele is under 35. What they have to do is come out with these limited edition donuts that can be stars on social media. So what Krispy Kreme does is now run 15 to 20 special runs of donuts a year, plus a collection for each season, and the staff decorating them by hand. And according to Charlesworth, the CEO, that alone is worth the effort, even though they're losing money on it. So they have to turn it around. And Neil, you and I have talked about this with all these, the fast food places. They all have specialties. They all have seasonal items. And now we're looking at Krispy Kreme in this case. We're going to see product after product after product become seasonal.
1: Well, yeah, the easiest thing to do for any company to wake you up is to have a sale. It's hard to do that on a $3 donut. So, I mean, you could do stuff by the dozen or whatever. So what they have to do is they have to create things that cause buzz and people talking. So, yeah.
0: All right. So we're going to have a specialty. Earth Day Krispy Kreme donuts.
2: Filled with dirt.
0: Filled
1: Made
0: with dirt.
1: Kale.
0: And it tastes, yes, a Krispy Kreme donut that smells and tastes like compost. I'm telling you, there's some winners here. I should work for these people. Okay, we're done, guys. Coming up, interesting story about Waymo. God, I love this story. What happened to Waymo and what happened to a couple of kids that were riding in a Waymo vehicle? That's coming up. KFI AM 640.
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2: It's over. I'm Amy King, live from the KFI 24-Hour Newsroom. President Trump says he believes the MOU with Iran and possibly the ceasefire are over. ABC's Rachel Scott says the three-week-old deal is probably dead.
4: To me, I think it's over. I don't want to deal with them anymore. They're scum. You know what scum is? They're scum. They're sick people. They're led by sick people.
5: Overnight, Iran and the U.S. trading fire. Tehran launching attacks across the region, targeting U.S. military sites in Bahrain and Kuwait.
2: The president says he'd be willing to allow his negotiating team to try to keep working, but he thinks it's a waste of time. He also said this morning that the U.S. could carry out more strikes against Iran tonight. The L.A. County Board of Supervisors is sending a list of demands to the company that runs the cold storage warehouse that burned for a week in Boyle Heights. The board wants Lineage Logistics to provide financial support for county health services, as well as food, water, masks, and air purifiers. On Monday night, a group of residents met with a company representative and asked for financial, social, and health-related support, but says not much came out of that hearing. All charges have been dropped against a man from Pasadena who drove off a cliff with his family in the car.
6: One official said it was an absolute miracle. Dharmesh Patel, his wife, and their 4 and 7-year-old children survived. Patel was charged with attempted murder after he drove his Tesla off a 250-foot cliff known as Devil's Slide in Northern California in 2023. A judge ordered 2 years of mental health treatment in 2024 for major depression with hallucinations instead of standing trial. His wife said she forgave him and her children missed their father. The couple left the courthouse together Monday when the charges were dismissed after finishing the program. Michael Crozier, KFI News.
2: Another ex-girlfriend has made sex-related allegations against Democrat Graham Plattner, who's running for Senate in Maine. The Washington Post says the woman has accused Plattner of secretly removing condoms after she explicitly directed him to wear them. Her claims come after a woman who had an on-again, off-again relationship with Plattner accused him of raping her 5 years ago. He's denied all the allegations, but Democratic leaders who supported

0: Plattner are now saying he should drop out of the Senate race. Evacuation orders remain in place because of a brush fire in the hills west of Murrieta. Riverside County Fire says the fire grew to 137 acres in La Cresta yesterday afternoon. Several agencies responded to the fire, including CAL FIRE, air tankers, and water-dropping helicopters. The fire is 25% surrounded as of late yesterday. An evacuation center was set up at Chaparral High School in Temecula. A wildfire in Utah has grown to more than 100,000 acres. It was only 11% surrounded as of last night. The Babylon fire has been burning in southeast Utah as the weather continues to be dry and hot. At least five buildings have been destroyed. Biologists say whale deaths along the West Coast are climbing at an alarming pace.
1: A new report from the Center for Biological Diversity says 2026 is on track to become one of the deadliest years on record for whales from California to Alaska. At least 51 whales have died so far this year, with gray whales accounting for most of the documented deaths. If that pace continues, the report says 2026 would finish as the second deadliest year on record for West Coast whales. The deadliest year remains 2019, when 122 whales were reported dead. Tammy Trujillo, KFI News.
0: The World Cup quarterfinals are set. Argentina overcame a two-goal deficit to beat Egypt 3-2 yesterday. And then it took a penalty kickoff for Switzerland to beat Colombia 4-3 after the game ended in a 0-0 tie. The quarterfinals kick off with France taking on Morocco Thursday in New England. Then Belgium and Spain go toe-to-toe on Friday at SoFi Stadium. Southland weather from KFI, heat advisory for the LA area kicks in at 10. Other heat advisories remain in effect until Friday evening. We're going to see a few clouds this morning, otherwise just lots of sun and warm temperatures. Highs in the 70s at the coast, 80s to low 90s for metro LA and inland OC, low 90s to low 100s in the valleys, i.e. in high desert. Gusty winds in the Antelope Valley, overnight lows in the 60s and 70s. Tomorrow's high is about the same as today. And then we'll cool down a couple of degrees, but it's still going to be hot on Friday. 66 in Irvine, it's 64 in Huntington Beach, 68 in Sherman Oaks, and 69 in Claremont. 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All your business insurance in one place. The Dow is trading down 768 points. The NASDAQ is off 174. S&P 500 is trading down 60. There's a truck on fire in the La Cañada Flint Ridge area along the 210.
2: Going to be the westbound side right there at Angeles Crest Highway. Truck fire. The right lane's blocked. Traffic stop from Berkshire as they work to put that out. Big mess there on the 210 in an area that's normally really easy to drive through at this time of day. Downtown LA, the 101 northbound past Alameda crashed there on the right shoulder. Traffic stopped basically back from 1st Street. Melissa tells us we've still got troubles on the 5 freeway.
3: That earlier delay in Granada Hills is improving, but it still does remain jam-packed. 25-minute delay now on the 5 northbound before Roxford Street with a carpool and 3 left lanes blocked by that wreck.
2: In Corona, 91 freeway westbound past Green River, wreck there on the right shoulder has you slow from Main Street. And in Mission Viejo, problems there on the 5 northbound at Alicia Parkway. The right lane's blocked with a crash. Things are slow from La Paz Road. With Southern California's most accurate traffic reports, I'm Will Kohlschreiber.
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11: 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Lionel Messi led the late match charge with his game-tying goal in the 83rd minute.
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11: The Argentines won the match 3-2 and will face Switzerland in the quarterfinals. The Swiss advanced by beating Colombia on penalty kicks.
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14: Because I'm just a teenage dude now, baby. Yeah, I'm just a teenage.
15: Yeah, hi. AM 640. Bill Handel here. Good morning. It is a hump day, Wednesday, July 8th, bottom of the hour. It's Jim Keeney with medical news. A couple of big stories. The ceasefire is ceasing itself because there is no cease, but there's plenty of fire, so that's falling apart. The U.S. has attacked targets in Iran. Iran has attacked three ships transversing the Strait of Hormuz, and it looks like we're going back to where we were before. Although full-scale war, I think, still think is going to be averted. And of course, stocks dropping like a stone, oil prices going up. Well, the vagaries of what's going on with this war. Now, a great story I want to share with you. There was a Waymo that was in San Mateo with two teenagers in it. And police stopped the Waymo, and the teenagers were found drinking alcohol and shooting toy guns in the back of the car and shooting out the window. And social media from the San Mateo Police Department shows the officers detained these two 15-year-olds because the cops were called. Now, who called the cops? Waymo did. Waymo called the cops. I'll tell you, even better than that is Waymo shut down the car and they couldn't get out, locked the car. And then they are inside the car. I don't know what the hell they were doing, but a few minutes later, the cops show up. And then Waymo unlocks the car and the kids are arrested. Now, shooting toy guns out of the window of a moving vehicle is no fun at all, because obviously these two people had a whole few brains. That's not real smart. And what they were shooting was something called Orbeez. Didn't even know those existed out the windows. These small beads, water-absorbing, they're described, sold at toy stores.
16: Yeah, they're gel guns.
15: Oh, are they? Okay.
16: They're these tiny little, I don't know, maybe 8-10 millimeter balls, but they're small when you get them. You soak them in water and they imbibe themselves. And it's like similar to a paint gun, sort of. And it shoots them, usually with compressed air, and they splat. I mean, if you got hit in the eye or something, it could be dangerous, but otherwise they just kind of splat.
15: Yeah, more so than that. And I understand we're not talking about the dangers of the guns, like paintball guns are not inherently dangerous, but what the cops said, toy guns, water guns, BB guns all pose real dangers, especially to an untrained eye, because it looks like you may be getting shot. And if the cops show up, I think if a gun is pointed anywhere near them and they pull out their weapon and air conditioning some guy with several holes through his body, you know what? That is a policy shooting. That will be justified with the police. Now, all Waymo cars have internal cameras and microphones, and they say it can be used to promote safety and security. Well, in this case, that happened. The cameras are also used to ensure the vehicles are clean and to help find lost items. By the way, is there a WaymoPorn.com where they've... you can just imagine what happens in a car with no driver and you're alone with your sexual other in the car. I'll bet you they can make some money on that one.
16: Loaded with cameras.
15: You sort of forget in the midst of an enjoyable time.
16: In the moment of passion.
15: Yeah, unless you're married, then there's nothing there. Then you don't have to ever worry about that. All right, so the problems with Waymo, and I want to make a point here. In the past few months, Waymo has already recalled thousands of cars. They've stopped operations in a bunch of cities. Robo-taxis have driven onto flooded streets. One in San Antonio was swept away. The company announced suspension on all freeway operations, including L.A. One San Francisco rider the car led police on a high-speed pursuit through active highway construction zones. Cars were rear-ended after stopping unexpectedly, brake for low-flying birds. I mean, there's all manner of these cars and incidences that can't all be anticipated. So there are going to be issues, but I do want to make a point of this. Even with all of these, there are probably just a handful of certainly accidents and some close calls. What Waymo says, and other car companies, other robo-taxis say, every time something like this happens, we go to the drawing board and we go ahead and program for it. And at some point, there's going to be nothing left that isn't been programmed for. And you go, all right, well, in that case, we have to test and test and test and test. And we don't want these robo-taxis out there until they're completely safe. Let's go back to the early days of flying. If that was the case, we still wouldn't have airplanes in the sky. Why? Because the early planes just had all kinds of problems. We wouldn't have cars on the road because the early cars were running into people. In the meantime, for those people that are against robo-taxis, say, no, we need more technology. Let's look at the millions, tens of millions of miles that were driven relative to the number of accidents. One of the executives of Waymo was interviewed after this incident and said that a Waymo taxi is, as far as their stats are concerned, and they say they can prove it, 5 times safer than a human being driving in a car under the same circumstances. And I absolutely buy that. Instrumentation is well, first of all, they never get drunk. A Waymo car never gets drunk. It never gets tired. It never gets distracted. It never texts while it's driving. Well, it does, but is programmed to do that. So, of course, they'd be safer. And now, I've actually hadn't driven in one yet because where I live, there aren't very many taxis. We don't need them. Neil, have you driven in a Waymo or one of these taxis?
16: Many, many times in San Francisco, a couple of times, and here in LA, I use them more than any other service.
15: Wow, I didn't know that.
16: Yeah, I've
15: okay.
16: Yes, they're here all over the place.
15: In, yeah, I've seen them all over the place. I should just jump into one just to see what it's like. Amy, Waymo,
0: haven't done it yet.
15: Okay,
0: but I see them all over the place in my neighborhood.
15: Okay, Will, Waymo.
2: Not yet. I'm waiting for Amy. We keep having a date about talking about doing it sometime.
0: Yeah, we're going to do a Waymo date.
2: Yeah.
15: Oh.
2: Yeah.
15: Why not? Yeah. That's a new one. And Waymo?
0: Not yet.
15: Okay, I haven't either. Not yet. Notice we all said not yet. Nobody said no chance. Kono? I almost said homo. I'm sorry about that, Kono.
17: Nothing wrong with that.
15: I came very close to that, actually.
17: Not that there's anything wrong with that.
15: No, I understand that. Some of your best friends. So, Kono?
17: No.
15: All right. Not yet. All right. Coming up, as I have spoken of Donald Trump changing the world, and not just when he leaves office, things are going to go back to what a lot of people consider normal. Oh, no. He is changing the way the world does business. I'm going to give you one example coming up. Let's check in with Amy in the KFI newsroom.
0: Here's the latest. President Trump has warned the U.S. will probably strike Iran hard tonight after saying at the NATO summit that the ceasefire is basically over. A hearing date has been set for singer David, who's accused of killing and dismembering a 14-year-old girl. And Kentucky Governor Andy Beshear says he wants an update on Senator Mitch McConnell's health. McConnell's been in the hospital for a couple weeks now. Those stories and more coming up at the bottom of the hour. We'll check and see what's slowing you down on the 91 next.
15: Look at the vagaries of the market, which is affected by everything. You've heard the phrase that when the president sneezes, the rest of the world coughs, or when the president coughs, the rest of the world sneezes. Well, look what's happening now with the war in Iran and the ceasefire. You're talking about stocks dropping like a rock, oil going up. Inflation is still here. 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
0: Heat advisories in effect until Friday evening. Highs in the 70s at the beaches, 80s to low 100s inland. 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There's a crash in Corona on the 91.
2: Bad place for one. The westbound side of the 91 freeway, right there at the 71. Crash there, two vehicles. Everything's on the right shoulder, but you're on your brakes all the way back from the 15 through that area. Diamond Bar, they're still working on clearing this thing on the 60 eastbound at Diamond Bar Boulevard. The damage is done, though. Unfortunately, the eastbound 60 is slow heading into that merge with the 57, and the northbound side of the 57 really slow from before Pathfinder all the way up through that merge with those two freeways. Southbound side of the 405 is kind of slow getting out of the valley. As you can imagine, from Sherman Way, it's really slow all the way down past Ventura Boulevard. Gets a little bit better before the Mulholland Bridge there, but it still stays slow off and on all the way down to Sunset. And in Culver City, new problems for the 405 northbound past Washington. That's a stall in the center lane. You're going to be slow from Century Boulevard. With Southern California's most accurate traffic reports, I'm Will Cole Schreiber.
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11: 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Lionel Messi led the late match charge with his game-tying goal in the 83rd minute.
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11: 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The Swiss advanced by beating Colombia on penalty kicks.
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31: A lot of girls knew about it, and a lot of girls were doing it.
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30: There was a wealthy man in Palm Beach who was offering young girls a way to make money. That man was Jeffrey Epstein, and he had set up a system designed to bring him underage girls. Local police and the federal government would investigate and, by their count, find dozens of victims. Epstein would become one of the world's most infamous predators, a man who could have faced decades in prison but served just 13 months in his own wing of a county jail.
33: Why would you cut this deal with Jeffrey Epstein?
30: Epstein's abuse would span years and cross state lines.
34: New York, Palm Beach, New Mexico, Paris, Virgin Islands, and each one of those residences is an alleged crime scene.
30: I'm ABC's Mark Remillard, and with a team of journalists from the ABC News Investigative Unit, we've traveled around the country to look at Jeffrey Epstein and the allegations of his horrifying abuse, to hear from the girls who suffered it, who are now women fighting to recover from it. Truth and Lies, Jeffrey Epstein.
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0: 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Diarrhea.
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0: Hi, AM 640. Bill Handel here on a Wednesday morning, July 8th. And before we get into the topic about how life is changing dramatically under the Trump administration, Neil, you got to talk about the Dodgers.
1: Indeed. 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
0: I'm assuming they sell sushi at Dodger Stadium because all the big ones do. Shohei Sushi. I'd go for that. I think that's very good marketing, by the way. Very good marketing, Handel.
1: Sure.
0: Oh, why not? All right. Moving on. One of the things that I have talked about and talked to friends, if I had any, and talked to acquaintances and people that listen, is that once Trump is done with his term, his next two terms, you're going to see a different country. You're going to go back to where we were. Well, the problem is we probably aren't. There are some major changes going to come down. Geopolitically, you've got, I don't think you have Europe ever trusting the United States again. And by the way, that's not necessarily bad either, because I agree with the president saying that Europe should be on its own in terms of its defense and not rely on the United States in most cases. The other thing that's going on, and this is a little bit tougher, is the decline of PhD admissions. Because money is being yanked and you've got major universities, the funding has stopped or have been really curtailed and lawsuits are flying. What is happening as a result is the number of PhD students, not only who are graduating because you've got research grants that are disappearing, but new grants are not being granted, and it affects the number of students. Now, one of the things that makes the U.S. The greatest country in the world, and again, we've talked about that a lot, is that education at the highest level is the best in the world. Not necessarily the lowest level, high school, elementary school, not even close. But at the top universities, at the PhD level, there's nothing like American universities. And a lot of it has to do with the research and people coming from all over the world to the U.S. for the higher education. Higher education is paid for, research grants paid for from the feds, pay for a tremendous amount of advances and understanding of what's going on. And the Trump administration is cutting it like crazy. And why? Well, because of political purposes. That's why. We're at risk of losing a whole generation of new talent, according to some of the experts that are at the schools. And Liz Houston, when she is a White House spokesperson, and when she was asked about the money that's being stopped, she said, we start with, of course, the normal babble. President Trump is committed to keeping America the world leader in scientific innovation, even while cutting the grants. And she said, that means real funding. That means funding real science, not left-wing ideology. The problem is real science is also being cut. For years, federal grant dollars were funneled into politicized research with little accountability to taxpayers or the results to show for it. The administration is ending that waste. Where's the rest of the quote? Let me see that. I've got that. Here we go. To a simple standard, grants should go to the best science, not politics. That's how we maintain American global dominance. Now, how much research money is made to go into sociological research versus scientific research? Not much. You don't do much testing in sociology. You do some, but not like science. And these universities are, by the way, they're being cut across the board with the money that's not being given to them because the Trump administration does not like their ideology. does not like the way, for example, and as far as Jews are concerned, love this, does not like the way universities are treating Jewish students or being pro-Palestinian, which is against the tenets of the Trump administration and thinking. The point is that research dollars are really being cut, and that has long-lasting effects. This just doesn't come back overnight. And so that's the problem that we have. That's one of the issues that I have with the Trump administration. You know, research is not politicized. I mean, it's research. Science is science. Oh, we're only giving money to science projects. Yeah, how about cutting the entire endowment of Harvard, for example? The whole thing. We're cutting 15%. We're cutting 20%. We're coming back 25%, to the point where Congress has instituted those grants. The courts have said the grants have been yanked because of they were arbitrary and capricious. And the administration itself goes back and forth on these grants. We're going to lose it. Oh, China is jumping in with a passion to replace us as a place of higher education. Coming up, medical news, Dr. Jim Keeney, and yes, you are going to die. Another you're going to die segment. Damn it, I love these. I live for these. Well, actually, I live for these people dying. Look at that. It's a little bit of a conflict, don't you think? Yeah, well, it makes sense. Let me think that one through during the break. Amy in the KFI newsroom.
2: President Trump says the U.S. may strike Iran's civilian infrastructure and try to take Karg Island, a day after he said the memorandum of understanding with Iran is over as far as he's concerned.
3: I'll speak to our negotiators. They want to negotiate. They're good people. Steve Witkoff, Jared Kushner. But they have to come back to me. As far as I'm concerned, it's just a waste of time dealing with them. They're liars.
2: Trump made the comments yesterday in Turkey for the NATO summit. He called Iran dirty players for targeting commercial ships in the Strait of Hormuz in violation of the MOU. The U.S. responded to those attacks by reinstating sanctions on Iranian oil sales. There was also more U.S. strikes on Iranian targets after Iran targeted American military sites in Bahrain and Kuwait. A judge in L.A. has finalized the preliminary hearing date for the singer known as David. That hearing will be held July 21st. The singer, whose real name is David Burke, is charged with killing a 14-year-old girl from Lake Elsinore. Her dismembered body was found in the trunk of Burke's impounded Tesla in September. The Tesla had been towed from the Hollywood Hills. Sentencing has been set for September for Governor Newsom's former chief of staff.
4: Dana Williamson took a plea deal and pleaded guilty for her role in a scheme to steal $250,000 from a dormant political account that had belonged to Javier Becerra. Williamson dodged a courtroom multiple times after she was indicted back in November of 2025 because she needed a liver transplant. She faces more than 30 years in prison and more than $1 million in fines. Jason Campidonia, KFI News.
2: Kentucky Governor Andy Beshear wants an update on Senator Mitch McConnell's health. He sent a letter to McConnell's office saying, as a fellow public official who understands the commitment they've made to the people we serve, I'm requesting the senator provide an update on his current health status. He also said that allowing speculation to continue in the media is not fair to the senator or to Kentuckians. McConnell was found unconscious at his home in D.C. on June 14th. His office has only said he is still recovering. A mosquito control program has been launched in the San Gabriel Valley. Officials say it will supplement their usual control efforts during the height of mosquito season. They're releasing non-biting male mosquitoes in the Bassett community to reduce populations of the more invasive pests that can transmit diseases. And the Dodgers are pitching in to help victims of the massive earthquakes in Venezuela. The team says proceeds from a raffle at tonight's game are going to go to relief efforts. Fans attending tonight's game against the Rockies can buy raffle tickets from sellers throughout the park or at designated kiosks through the end of the seventh inning. Southland weather from KFI. We've got heat advisories already in effect, and another heat advisory for the LA Basin going into effect at 10 this morning. Sunny weather, highs are going to be in the 70s at the beaches, 80s to low 90s for Metro LA and Inland OC, 90s to low 100s in the valleys and Inland Empire. Gusty winds with highs in the 90s to low 100s for the Antelope Valley. It's going to be about the same tomorrow, and then a slight, very slight cool down on Friday, but it's still going to be hot with highs topping out in the 70s all the way up to the upper 90s. 64 now in Laguna Beach, 68 in Tustin. We've got a crash in Rancho Cucamonga. It's on the 210.
5: 210 freeway westbound at Archibald. Looks like we have, a whole bunch of vehicles involved in some sort of wreck there. Traffic really jamming up, getting away from the 15 on that westbound drive on the 210 freeway. Our buddy Dwayne called, says there's some problems in the city of Commerce.
6: This will be southbound I-5 at Washington Boulevard. Caltrans doing guardrail repair. They're partially blocking the right lane. My name's Dwayne.
5: Yeah, it is slow through there. Also slow in downtown L.A., the 101 northbound past Alameda. Crash there on the right shoulder has you slow from 1st Street. And in Inglewood, we had a stall, 405 southbound before Florence. It's been cleared, still a bit slow, though, back from National Boulevard. Hey, if you see something slowing you down out there, let us know about it, just like Dwayne did. Pound 250 on your cell, keyword KFI traffic.
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11: Argentina pulled off a thrilling comeback win over Egypt, advancing to the World Cup quarterfinals. Lionel Messi led the late match charge with his game-tying goal in the 83rd minute.
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11: The Argentines won the match 3-2 and will face Switzerland in the quarterfinals. The Swiss advanced by beating Colombia on penalty kicks.
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0: Dr. KFI AM 640. Bill Handel here. Hump Day, Wednesday, July 8th. Some of the big stories we are looking at. The U.S. game against Belgium set a new record. Most watched soccer telecast in U.S. history. No surprise there. 30 million people watched the game. Interesting stat that we are going to report on. I guarantee you the final game, that championship game, expected to have over a billion people watching. I wonder how much commercial is going to go for on that one, huh? And the ceasefire in Iran is ceasing. No cease for the ceasefire. It looks like activities of the war efforts are ramping up, as is on the other side, too. All right, let's do it. Medical news. Dr. Jim Keeney, Chief Medical Officer for Dignity St. Mary Medical Center in Long Beach. Good morning, Jim.
1: Good morning, Bill.
0: Hey, you're just about to have your birthday, I understand.
1: What? You came to my birthday party. What are you talking about? That was a couple months ago.
0: Oh, well, there you go. Let's talk about dementia. Okay? Let's talk about early onset dementia, okay? I'm absolutely convinced I have that. Quit laughing, because I'll forget you laughed.
1: I'm worried about you.
0: Yeah, I know you are.
2: Merry Christmas, Jim.
0: Yeah, we've been worried about that before. Okay, a couple of topics. A couple of topics. One good topic that actually is great medical news, and on the other side, great medical news for me because it's negative medical news. Let's start with the good stuff. New blood test that screens for several different types of cancer. A couple of things. Science is moving at a rapid pace in dealing with cancer. And the other thing that is not talked about, at least on this show and among people I talk to, is how many different kinds of cancer there are out there and how medical science is attacking each one separately. And that's the way it has to be. So, Jim, would you comment on that?
1: Yeah, sure. So, I mean, at this point, you're right. That's what happens is we have individual screening tests for individual cancers. So there's a prostate screening test, a PSA, an exam. You might do an ultrasound or an MRI to look at it. You might do biopsies. Then for lung cancer, it's separate. It's a whole different screening process with chest x-rays, maybe a CT of the chest and maybe a biopsy as well. Then you have breast cancer, a different one, colon cancer, a different one. So we have all these screening tests, and not everyone has access to those. Not everyone can afford them. Some of them, it's not available in their area. So we've looked for what they call a liquid biopsy, meaning we can just take your blood and check your blood for the products that these cancers produce, and maybe that could be an easy, inexpensive early warning system. The problem is the blood is literally like, you know, a whole ecosystem with so much stuff in it, so many chemicals in it, that there's a lot of noise in the sample, and that obscures the ability to see maybe a tiny signal from a cancer that's growing. Well, the researchers at Cedars-Sinai have identified what they call large oncosomes. And oncosomes are, you have breakdowns in cells throughout your entire body. And as those cells break down, they release the chemicals that are inside the cell, which are relatively small, but they also release the organelles. You know, you have organs inside your cell that do different functions. So we call those organelles. And one of the organelles is a vesicle. And these vesicles are kind of large little blobs that have proteins around the outside of them. So they're large enough to be easily detected. And it turns out that they're pretty standard across invasive cancers. So you can test for this one type of thing and find multiple different invasive cancers. And so what you want to know about a screening test is, number one, it's going to pick it up early enough to do something about it. Number two, it's not going to give you a bunch of false positives so that you're doing unnecessary testing in addition. And number three, it's got to be, you know, easy and effective to actually get done. And this seems to hit all those boxes, but I don't want to make it sound like it's available today. This is research. So yeah. We still don't know. And they're focusing right now on prostate, you know, again, because, you know, men rule the world. So we're going to do prostate first and breast cancer later. It's just the way medicine has worked for a million years. And so, you know, they're looking right now at it replacing, maybe not replacing this testing. And that's the point. It doesn't replace all those other tests, but maybe it narrows down who needs all those other tests.
0: Okay, so is it fair to say that we are getting closer to the magic bullet in dealing with cancer?
1: Well, of course, that's not a treatment. So for me, in my mind, the magic bullet's a treatment that kills the cancer without killing anything else in your body, right? And that's my definition of the magic bullet. So, but this would be, I mean, our problem is that we know for most cancers that early diagnosis completely changes your world, right? Especially, for example, colon cancer is a great example of that. You know, the colon cancer grows almost like a mushroom stalk in your intestine. And the head of the mushroom is the cancer. If you, and it's precancerous to start with. So if you get a colonoscopy and they just snip off the stalk, you're done. You're absolutely done. There's no further treatment necessary. That over time, the head of that stalk will grow down. Mm. And once it touches the intestines and now the cancer is invaded into the intestines, the treatment has completely changed. At minimum, you need that section of intestine cut out, and it probably has metastasized by then. And now, you know, you're in a world of trouble.
0: Right.
1: So
0: okay.
1: That's, you know, early detection is what this is going to provide for us, and that's what that's the great thing it's going to help us with.
0: All right, let's take a break. I have one more question to ask about this, and then we're going to go into the bad news, and that is the increase of West Nile virus looks like it is exploding, relatively speaking. We'll be right back. More, and we finish up medical news with Dr. Jim Keeney. All right, Amy in the KFI newsroom.
2: Here's the latest. President Trump says he believes the MOU with Iran is over following strikes on ships in the Strait of Hormuz and Iranian strikes on U.S. military sites. The Emmys are being announced this morning, at least the nominees for Best Comedy Series are Abbott Elementary, The Bear, Hacks, Margo's Got Money Troubles, Nobody Wants This, Only Murders in the Building, Shrinking, and Widow's Bay. We'll have more Emmy nominees at the top of the hour. And Waymo has called the cops on a couple kids who got out of control in a driverless taxi. Those stories and more coming up at the top of the hour. We're going to tell you about a problem in Lawndale next.
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2: We got sunshine and very warm temperatures on the way. Highs in the mid-70s at the coast, 80s and 90s for the metro areas, low 90s to low 100s in the valleys, i.e. and Antelope Valley. 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From your Toyota dealer's traffic center, we make it easy. There's a crash in Lawndale on the 405.
3: It's not too fun if you're headed northbound through the South Bay Curve right now, northbound 405 at Inglewood Avenue. A crash there. Looks like two vehicles involved, and it's all in the left lane. Traffic really jammed up back from the 110 freeway on that northbound 405. Further to the north, we've got more issues up ahead. Culver City, it's a stall on the 405 northbound past Washington Boulevard. The center lane block there. Traffic slowed from Century Boulevard. Heading west on the 10, you're going to have lots of company there from before Western Avenue. Slow and go all the way on out to about La Cienega. Then things do get a little bit faster for you. It looks like everything is cleared up from that earlier problem we had at Rockford on the 5 freeway southbound. Things are moving well on both directions of that freeway there in the Sylmar area. But in Commerce, they're doing some road work. 5 freeway southbound at Washington Boulevard. The right lane is blocked off and traffic there slow from Eastern Avenue. With Southern California's most accurate traffic reports, I'm Will Kohlschreiber.
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2: AM 640, Bill Handel here. It is a Wednesday morning, July 8th, hump day, and we finish the show every Wednesday with Dr. Jim Keeney with medical news. Jim, Chief Medical Officer for Dignity St. Mary Medical Center in Long Beach, and an ER doctor of very small note. Jim, I have one more question regarding the blood tests. We talk about this new blood test for a couple of cancers. And that is, as we've talked over the years, we've discussed the various ailments, and we've talked about hundreds of them. You say we need a blood test. How many symptoms, diseases, you can find in a blood test?
3: I have no idea. It's a large number. That's the point, right? And I wish it was as easy as, and a lot of people do think it's as easy as you get a test that you're having a heart attack. That's not the case. Like, even for the heart enzymes that we test, those are indicators that you may be having a heart attack, but there's other things that'll make those go up. So all these tests need to be interpreted. And I think that's the key thing that people miss, is the interpretation of the blood test is important.
2: Okay. Then let's move over to the West Nile virus. Last time we talked, it wasn't a very big deal, except it looks like now

0: you should avoid, and this is tough because, right, in Southern California, sunrise and sunset are some of the best times of day. But when you're out at those times, that's peak mosquito activity. So you need to be aware of that and wear long sleeve shirts or, you know, use repellents, like DEET containing repellents that will help you not get bitten.
1: All right, Jim, we're done again for another week. We will see you next Wednesday. Thanks as always.
0: All right, take care.
1: Okay, you notice it's always you wait. Thanks as always. Okay, total silence. Oh, thank you. I love the interviews on the various news outlets. Thanks for being with us. Silence. Oh, it's my pleasure to be here. All right, we are done for this Wednesday. Gary and Shannon up next. Great news in soccer. The U.S. is now out of it completely. And so we are going to be watching other games. Argentina, boy, what a game it had against Egypt. Of course, Lionel Messi, considered by many to be the best player that there ever was. And we're going to watch him again, hopefully over the next couple of games. That's it, guys. Tomorrow morning, wake-up call with Will and Amy. Neil and I jump aboard from 6 to 9. And we always have Ann and Kono running the show, which is why we get so many complaints about how this show operates.
2: Nope. Not complaints.
1: I get them.
2: Congratulations.
1: Mainly about me. Okay, I get it. Okay, mainly about me. But I'm rationalizing. I'm projecting here.
2: Correct.
1: All right, we're done. Tomorrow morning, we start all over again. 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
4: Hacks is hot. I'm Amy King, live from the KFI 24-Hour Newsroom. HBO's Hacks has earned a record-setting 24 Emmy nominations, besting the single-year record for a comedy of 23, previously set by both The Studio and The Bear. Last year's drama series winner, The Pitt, got a total of 25 nominations. The Emmys will be awarded September 14th at the Peacock Theater at LA Live. Marissa Hargitay is hosting. President Trump says Iran probably will be hit very hard again tonight, now that he said at the NATO summit he believes the ceasefire is over.
5: Will we go tonight? You know, normally I wouldn't tell you, but you know what? There's not a thing they can do about it. So the answer is probably.
4: Iran says it targeted U.S. military sites in Bahrain and Kuwait in response to U.S. military strikes after Tehran attacked ships in the Strait of Hormuz. The president says the U.S. is going to give Ukraine the rights to make Patriot missiles. This will allow the air defense systems to be made overseas and be used by Ukraine to stop attacks by Russia. Trump met with Ukraine's President Zelensky on the sidelines of the NATO summit in Turkey. The president is calling for the U.S. to call off all trade with Spain, accusing the NATO ally of not paying its fair share for defense. Speaking at the NATO summit, Trump called Spain a terrible partner and said he also wants Americans to stop visiting.
5: I don't want anything to do with Spain. Cut off all trade with Spain, please, including visits. Okay, we don't want anything to do. Watch them come running back. Oh, they'll come running back.
4: Most U.S. trade with Spain is governed through the European Union, and Spain is home to key U.S. military bases that support American and NATO operations. Spain's government says it has no plans to change its trade relationship with the U.S. A man in Crestline has been arrested for allegedly burning down his family's home during an argument on the 4th of July. Clifton Bedore is also accused of threatening to harm a dog. San Bernardino County Sheriff's deputies arrived before fire crews and put out a fire upstairs. Then they found a second larger fire in the back of the house. Bedore allegedly refused their commands to get out of the house. He was later arrested and the fire was put out. Bedore is being held on $1 million bail. Four people have been injured when two vehicles crashed in Boyle Heights. One of them, an SUV, ended up on a sidewalk in front of a restaurant and grocery store. It hit people eating outside. LA Fire says the crash happened at Lorena Street and Cesar Chavez Avenue shortly after 3 yesterday afternoon. Three people were taken to the hospital, one in grave condition. The Department of Justice has threatened state election officials across the country with criminal charges over alleged non-citizen voting. A department spokesperson confirmed yesterday.

0: Election officials in all 50 states and Washington, D.C. have been sent warning letters that give them 5 days to explain how they will comply with federal voter eligibility laws and maintain clean voter lists. L.A. City Council just pulled a proposal from the November ballot last week that would let voters decide if non-citizens would be allowed to vote in local elections, but they do expect to bring the issue up again at a later date. Officials in New York say the high-rise on Manhattan's east side that's at risk of a partial collapse has been stabilized and some evacuations have been lifted.
1: Crews continue reinforcing buckled beams with metal supports and galvanized steel at the building on 42nd Street between 2nd and 3rd Avenues, the incident leading to several nearby evacuations. The former Pfizer office building is being converted into apartments where the developer Metroloft says the columns buckled under the weight of new flaws that were recently added. However, city officials say engineers are still investigating the main reason for the buckling beams as they develop a long-term plan for repairs. Natalie Migliori, KFI News.
0: A self-driving car has turned in a couple of rowdy teenagers in Northern California. ABC's Wayne Cabot says the car's interior cameras caught the 15-year-olds drinking and shooting from the car.
2: Waymo then called the police, and San Mateo cops pulled the car over and found the teens with libations and a gun that shoots water beads.
0: Police say at least the teens had the sense to use a Waymo because driving themselves while impaired would have made things much worse. Southland weather from KFI, a couple of heat advisories already in effect, and another one for the LA coastal zone goes into effect in about an hour and will remain in effect until Friday evening. Got sunny skies, highs in the low 70s at the beaches, 80s to low 90s for Metro LA and inland OC, low 90s to low 100s for the valleys, i.e. in high desert, some gusty winds in the Antelope Valley too. Overnight lows in the 60s and 70s. Tomorrow's high is about the same as today, then we'll cool down a couple degrees, but it's still going to be pretty hot on Friday. 69 now in Fullerton, 67 in San Clemente, 73 in Pasadena, 70 in Downey. 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The Dow is trading down 777 points. The NASDAQ is down 230, and the S&P 500 is trading down 65. We've got slowing in East LA on the 5.
3: Kind of an ugly drive right now, northbound side of the 5 out of Boyle Heights from before the 10. Across the 110 freeway all the way up to the Atwater Village area. It does get better after you cross Los Feliz there on the northbound side. It's also kind of slow on the southbound side of the 101 getting away from Santa Monica Boulevard. Really, Melrose is where it gets really heavy, stays that way all the way down towards the 110. Northbound side of the 101 jammed from 4th Street all the way up to the 110 as well. Redondo Beach, Lawndale area, 405 northbound right before Inglewood Avenue. The left lane still blocked with a crash there. It's an SUV or pickup truck and another car. There were some injuries. Traffic's really slow back from the 110 freeway. Northbound side of the 405 after that is a pretty decent drive until you get just a little bit past Century Boulevard. Then it's just plain slow all the way up into West LA. With Southern California's most accurate traffic reports, I'm Will Kohlschreiber.
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0: 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U.S. oil topping $75. President Trump addressing NATO summit right now.
1: Oh, you want to listen
0: Let's
1: in a little bit?
0: Dip in
1: See
0: here.
1: What he says.
2: And to have equipment that no other country in the world has. When you look at Venezuela, when you look at Iran, essentially demolished their military in a couple of weeks. They had a good military, they had a good navy, they had 159 ships, everyone's at the bottom of the sea. They had hundreds of airplanes, they're all gone. They're all lying burned up on the runways. They were totally decimated, their radar is gone. Everything's gone, their leaders are gone, frankly. And their combat capability is pretty low. They have a small percentage of missiles left. They have some of the launchers, missile launchers left, call them launching pads, but most of that's been destroyed too. So we are, we have the strongest military in the world by far, not even close, everybody admits it. Last year's summit in the Netherlands was great also, and we achieved an unprecedented agreement to increase the annual defense spending, and it's the benchmark, raising it from 2% to 5% of GDP, which everybody said was impossible. And now they're all thanking me, and most of the countries have agreed to it. We have a couple of that didn't, but I have a feeling they're going to, and pretty quickly. In fact, today they were very positive. One of them in particular was, I didn't think, a good team player. Today was a great team player. As all of the leaders understand very well, the United States remains by far the largest contributor to NATO, monetarily and maybe otherwise, and the strongest military anywhere in the world. And they respect us as a country. Again, they didn't respect us 2 years ago. They laughed at us. NATO laughed at us. Everybody laughed at us. They don't laugh anymore. There's no more laughing. This year, we invested a record $1 trillion in our armed forces, and we're going to be asking for $1.5 trillion coming up. We have the money being spent on the best equipment anywhere in the world. In the working session this morning, we discussed the progress other members are making toward the 5% target, and they're making great progress. Many of these countries are very rich, by the way. We don't have to feel sorry for them. But it doesn't mean they're properly protected. There's a big difference. Some have truly answered the call, and others are making big changes and will be answering the call. I think I can say in all cases they're going to be answering the call. And we'll be taking in over $1 trillion a year toward defense. And that's a tremendous amount of money. It's a big up. They were at 2%. They were actually at 1%. I got them to 2%. Then I wanted to get them to 5. And we got up to 5 the last time. And they're, you know, just again, if you could have seen the respect and the love in the room. And it's love really for the country, for our country. I don't want to say me, because you'll say, oh, he's so conceited. He's such a conceited person. But they do. I mean, you know, they like the job I'm doing. They said, we love you. It's a grown people saying that. Isn't that nice? Maybe, I don't know, maybe they're trying to get to me. And in a way they did, because there was tremendous unity in that room. And I urge all nations to accelerate their plans to get the benchmark as quickly as possible. The benchmark is going to be that 5% number. That's the number it should have been for years. As a result of the commitment we achieved last year, defense spending of other NATO members surged by more than almost $150 billion in 2025, and much of that money is being spent on American-made equipment. They all want American-made equipment. We're pushing very hard to have the defense companies, and they're great. We make the best equipment, the Patriots and the Tomahawks, and everything we have is considered to be the best. Not by me, it's everybody wants it. I wish we made it faster, because we could sell as much as we could make. And as you know, I had Lockheed and every one of the companies, all of the companies who are talking, Raytheon as an example, Boeing, so many of those great companies are now building plants They had big plants, but they were using them 24/7. I said, that's not the way to do it. You have to build more plants. You don't have to just go overtime.
0: All right, we're going to take a quick break from this. We'll monitor it in the commercial break, of course, and definitely bring it back up when he takes questions. The big takeaway overnight is the ceasefire is over. Trump's quote being, I think it's over. I don't want to deal with them anymore. They're scum. Later today, threatened to attack Iran again, saying we're going to hit them hard tonight. As you know, over the past 24 hours or so, the ceasefire has officially been scrapped.
1: Very, very little cease. Lots and lots of fire.
0: Very, very well said.
1: All right. Gary and Shannon will continue. Amy King is live in the KFI 24-hour newsroom.
3: Here's the latest. As you just heard Gary and Shannon mention, President Trump says he believes the MOU with Iran is over following attacks on ships in the Strait of Hormuz and Iranian strikes on U.S. military sites. Hacks has set a new record for most Emmy nominations ever for a comedy. Got 24. The Pitt picked up 25 nominations in the drama category. An LAPD helicopter had to make an emergency landing after it got hit by a drone while flying over a fire. Those stories and more coming up at the bottom of the hour. We'll check and see what's slowing you down along the 405 next.
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0: 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DRE number 019-15212.
3: It's going to be sunny and very warm. Highs in the 70s, the beaches, 80s to low 100s inland. 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There's a crash in Lawndale on the 405.
5: 405 freeway northbound right before Inglewood Avenue. Looks like the crash did clear. Traffic still kind of off and on slowing from the 110 freeway. Beyond that, it's slow again up ahead as you head through the Inglewood area, starting from just past Century Boulevard near the LAX area all the way on up to about the 10 freeway, National Boulevard, that area there. Then after that, it does get better. If you are trying to head through Linwood, we've got some slow traffic there, 105 westbound from Long Beach Boulevard out to Crenshaw. And a crash has just cleared in Anaheim, 91 freeway westbound past Harbor Boulevard. With Southern California's most accurate traffic reports, I'm Will Kohlschreiber.
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16: The music streaming service Tidal is going to begin labeling music wholly or substantially created by using AI. Tammy Trujillo has details.
17: The company made the announcement Monday, adding that those specific songs will not be eligible for royalties. Tidal will also ban AI-generated music associated with fraudulent activity, a category that includes songs impersonating established artists in efforts to deceive listeners. The policy goes into effect July 15th.
16: Google is reportedly throttling Meta's use of Gemini AI. The Financial Times says the reduced access to Gemini is slowing down some Meta AI projects. As a result, Meta is reportedly telling its workers to ration their use of AI tokens. And Austria wants Anthropic to shake off its American restrictions and move to the EU. Austrian officials want European nations to have better access to bigger innovations, and they want to stop Washington from blocking access to advanced AI models like Mythos. Tech Report, I'm Mark Mayfield.
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0: Mike Shannon, KFI AM 640, live everywhere on the iHeartRadio app. Welcome to Wednesday, July 8th. We have been listening to President Trump giving his, I guess you could say, departure speech, if you will. He's about to wrap up a couple days of meetings with other NATO members and had said that they've come to an agreement, among other things, for those NATO members to reach a threshold of at least 5% of their GDP when it comes to defense spending, so that the United States is not carrying the burden for all of them. He hasn't yet started taking questions. That's going to be probably the bigger issue because of some comments that he made earlier today that the ceasefire, in his mind, the ceasefire with Iran is over. He said that the Iranian leadership is scum and you can't believe a word that they say. So we did hit, according to CENTCOM, about 80 targets overnight because the Iranians fired on three different vessels through the Strait of Hormuz. And then Iran said that they're going to retaliate. And the president came back and said, well, we could take Karg Island if we wanted to, and there's nothing you could do about it.
1: The Secretary General of NATO, by the way, Mark Rutte, said America's strikes were absolutely necessary. So seemed to have the backing of NATO in that. He went on to say, when you have a ceasefire and Iran is basically violating the ceasefire, we see what happened yesterday with ships being attacked. I think it is totally crucial that the U.S. forcefully reacts. Energy stocks have risen as well. Shares of ConocoPhillips, Chevron gained 2% each. Marathon Petroleum up 5%.
0: It's going to be interesting. The president also did say he's not going to fly the new Air Force One out of Turkey.
1: I'm telling you, bro. There's something hanky with that plane.
0: Well, what he said was they're going to take the old one.
1: I want an American plane out of here.
0: They're going to take the old one on their way to Mendenhall, which is a military base up in the UK. And it's going to fly sort of in tandem with the new Air Force One, but that it's going to stay at Mendenhall so that the great American warriors who are stationed at Mendenhall can take a look at it.
1: Yeah, yeah. He listens to the show. He's like, you know what? That crazy woman may be on to something. Maybe I should take a second look at this plane given to me by the Middle East.
0: The only other story, really, that came out of NATO so far, other than, like you said, Mark Rutte expressing his support for President Trump, he actually said, especially regarding that pledge by these other NATO countries to come up and step up to the plate when it comes to putting more money into the group's defense budget. He said this is something that should have been done a long time ago, and that I just like the guy, I think was his exact quote about his feelings towards President Trump. The other one was that Italian Prime Minister Giorgia Meloni ignored President Trump while they were at the gathering for the group photo.
1: They have not gotten along recently over her refusal to allow the U.S. military to use Italian bases during this war with Iran. Also, allegedly furious after Trump claimed that she begged him for a photo at the G7 summit. Ah, the egos.
0: Which is such a weird.
1: Ah, the egos.
0: It's so stupid. President Trump also did lash out at Spain earlier today. He said that they are not contributing what they need to when it comes to defense, and basically turned to Scott Bessent, Secretary of the Treasury, who's there with him in this NATO meeting, and said, cut it all off today. Stop it. No more trade with Spain. The Spanish prime minister, understanding the situation, Pedro Sanchez's office, said this is business as usual. We don't intend to change anything about our excellent trade relations with the United States, basically saying the guy is all talk. He'll come back from whatever anger outburst he's having right now, and we will continue to trade. So if you're planning on, trading with Barcelona, perhaps your plans are still in place.
1: It is getting ugly in Maine. There is a succession fight underway. Bernie Sanders has now entered the fray, calling for Graham Plattner to drop out of that Maine Senate race. Did the Democrats wait too long to abandon this ship that was going down weeks, months ago? This morning, the Maine Democratic Party calling out Graham Plattner's team for pushing to influence the process to replace him. He hasn't even withdrawn yet. We'll talk about what this means when we return.
0: Gary and reminder, any place you find your podcast is where you're going to find the Gary and Shannon Show podcast. I mean, anywhere.
1: Yeah.
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1: I was thinking about this. Part of the magic of radio used to be you had to be listening at that moment. Did you hear what Conway said?
0: Yeah.
1: Did you hear what Handel said or what have you? Now, when we do something ridiculous, which we do every day, just look at our social media where people call for, I don't know what happened to our social media, but it's a dangerous place. Anyway,
0: it used to be Newport. Now it's Newport with some sewage in it.
1: Yeah, it used to be our family. And now it's all these crazy people that don't understand our family dynamics and take us way too seriously. But anyway, it used to be
2: out of context.
1: And out of context.
0: Great
1: completely.
0: Point.
1: But anyway, if you miss something, it's not that you missed it anymore. If you subscribe to the podcast and people are like, did you hear those crazy people? Why are they calling for death threats on social media? You can go back and listen to the podcast. You just have to subscribe. And then you never miss any of the controversy.
0: Never miss any of it. Gary and Shannon will continue. Amy King is live in the KFI 24-hour newsroom.
3: President Trump says the U.S. may strike Iran's civilian infrastructure a day after he said the memorandum of understanding with Iran is over.
4: I don't want to deal with them anymore. They're scum.
3: Trump spoke while at the NATO summit in Turkey, saying U.S. negotiators can continue to talk peace, but he thinks it's a waste of time. The U.S. and Iran traded strikes yesterday after Iran attacked at least three ships in the Strait of Hormuz. Iran also targeted American military sites in the region. The U.S. reinstated sanctions on Iranian oil sales. A heat advisory is about to go into effect for the L.A. County inland coastal area. Another advisory remains in effect for valley and mountain communities where temperatures are expected to be as high as 105 degrees. Both advisories will be in effect until 8 p.m. Friday. Forecasters say the peak of the heat for most areas will be today and tomorrow. Nearly a dozen people have been arrested in California, with several in L.A., in connection with transnational organized crime groups based in India. The 11 busted yesterday are among 24 people arrested in the U.S., Canada, and Europe. First Assistant U.S. Attorney Bill O'Saley says the indictments target three separate criminal gangs,
5: including high-level leaders who directed from abroad violence and drug trafficking in the United States.
3: Officials say Operation Hardball, as they're calling it, is the result of a years-long federal investigation into Indian crime syndicates that engage in racketeering, targeted killings, shootings, extortion, drug trafficking, and other crimes. An LAPD helicopter had to make an emergency landing after it was hit by a drone while flying over a fire. The 8-acre brush fire burned dangerously close to homes near the Encino Reservoir south of Ventura Boulevard before the flames were put out yesterday. After the helicopter made an emergency landing at the Van Nuys Airport, a fire official said the danger posed by drones is very real. L.A. Mayor Bass says the city will prosecute anyone who flies drones illegally. Maine Senate candidate Graham Plattner is reportedly expected to drop out of the race after a sexual assault allegation sparked calls from Democratic lawmakers for him to step aside. CNN is saying that Plattner's team is working on an exit strategy to try to preserve support for the political movement he's built, and that he could announce his decision in a recorded video as early as today. Plattner has denied sexual assault allegations against him. Hacks has picked up a record-setting 24 Emmy nominations in a single season. That includes Jean Smart for Best Actress in a Comedy. Last year's Best Drama, The Pitt, picked up 25 nominations. Also for Best Drama, The Diplomat, The Gilded Age, A Knight of the Seven Kingdoms, Paradise, Pluribus, Slow Horses, and Your Friends and Neighbors. So many great shows. Southland weather from KFI, sunny and very warm today. Highs in the 70s at the beaches, 80s to low 90s for Metro LA and Inland OC, 90s to low 100s in the valleys in IE. Gusty winds with highs in the 90s to low 100s for the Antelope Valley. About the same for tomorrow, then a few degrees cooler, but still pretty hot on Friday. It's 71 in Brea, 70 in Lake Forest, and we've got slowing in the Topanga Canyon.
6: That southbound drive pretty tight as you get away from Old Topanga on regular Topanga. They're headed southbound past Fernwood. Then it gets better for you making your way towards PCH. Maybe a lane closed there for some road work or something. Southbound side of the 405, it's pretty slow as well from Sherman Way all the way down to about Sunset Boulevard. In Redondo Beach, the Lawndale area, 405 northbound, just before Inglewood Avenue. Crashed there on the right shoulder. SUV or a pickup truck and a car, they were all involved there. There were some injuries. Traffic still kind of slow from Main Street in Carson. And speaking of Carson, the 110 northbound before the 405. Some sort of metal debris you don't want to run over. It's in the right lane, so watch out for that. With Southern California's most accurate traffic reports, I'm Will Kohlschreiber.
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11: What's happening, fellow sports fans? It's Andy West. Let's look back on this day in sports history, July 8th. We'll start today back in 1941 at the MLB All-Star Game. The game was notable for bringing the Yankees' Joe DiMaggio and the Red Sox' Ted Williams together on the same team. The two Hall of Fame outfielders were each having legendary seasons, with Williams batting over 400 and DiMaggio breaking the consecutive game's hit record. Of course, the game ended with drama. Williams stepped to the plate with two outs and two on in the ninth and hit a towering three-run home run to give the American League the win. Williams later said that was one of his favorite moments of his career. Jumping way ahead today in 2007 at Wimbledon in the men's tennis final, Roger Federer of Switzerland wins the singles title for the fifth consecutive year, beating Spain's Rafael Nadal. And today in 2010, LeBron James shocked the sports world by announcing via a live ESPN special called The Decision that he would be leaving the Cleveland Cavaliers and taking his talents to South Beach, joining the Miami Heat. LeBron would win two titles with Miami, then he'd return to Cleveland and give the Cavs their first championship.
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0: Jen and KFI AM 640 live everywhere on the iHeartRadio app. A nice warm July week. Volcano fire that broke out in Riverside County in the La Cresta area yesterday did not expand as quickly as was feared. About 138 acres is the latest number, 45% containment. There was also a fire that broke out near Encino. There was about 8 acres. And while that was going on yesterday, there was an LAPD helicopter who was there to help watch over things, hit by a drone from some complete effing moron. So the helicopter had to make an emergency landing at the Van Nuys Airport out of a just complete exercise of caution. Fire itself, again, only about 8 acres. Nobody was hurt on the LAPD helicopter, but it could have been much worse.
1: Shohei Ohtani with his 300th career home run last night. But who stole the show? Two tiny trash pandas. Two little baby pandas have gone viral. Pandas. That would be weird. That would be something to go viral.
0: That would be breaking news.
1: If some pandas just turned up in the outfield. But no, these were raccoons. They were caught on camera roaming underneath the outfield wall padding. The broadcasters assured viewers that help was on the way to bring them to safety. Everyone wanted to take them in and make them pets. I have raccoons in my home.
0: You do not.
1: You do not want them as pets. No. There's the whole rabies thing, illegal. That's also that. And then also, they're dangerous. They're not a kind people, raccoons. They can be very angry.
0: They can be very cute, but they'll come after you with their little hands, their little human hands.
1: Yes, exactly. And to the coyote that took a massive dump on my back patio, can we not? Can we not? Because much like my husband is the one who gets in trouble for the Wi-Fi, I'm the one who gets in trouble for the coyote taking a dump in
0: really?
1: The backyard. Yeah.
0: Oh.
1: He comes home. He's like, you see what your coyote did in the backyard?
0: Did I'm he like, stick a birthday a candle in it or something?
1: Wait a minute. That's
0: right. It would have been more appropriate if it was the raccoons were at the Angel Stadium because the Rocket City Trash Pandas are a minor league affiliate of the Angels.
1: Oh, that would be very apropos, wouldn't it?
0: Yeah.
1: To Maine we go, where Democrats say that Plattner's people are getting in the muck of everything. They're calling out Graham Plattner's team for pushing to influence the process to replace him. By the way, Graham Plattner has not withdrawn. Finally, Bernie Sanders, who crowned this guy the second coming, has come out and denounced him, calling for him to drop out of the Maine Senate race. But according to the Maine Democratic Party executive director, they said, unfortunately, Graham Plattner's team has repeatedly reached out to us in an attempt to put their thumb on the scale of what the process looks like. We have repeatedly reiterated to Graham Plattner's team that they have no role in determining our next Democratic nominee for the U.S. Senate, nor in determining what the process looks like. Interesting. So I'm trying to read between the lines here. Graham Plattner was able to score a bunch of money and influence, and where the money goes, the team goes. We've learned that countless times. You know, where Eric Swalwell's, when he got in trouble for rape or
0: allegations of
1: not playing well with others, i.e. women, all of his money and his team slid over to Javier Becerra. So there is some sort of negotiations that go on with the team and the money having a role in this process of determining who the candidate will be.
0: Sure.
1: I mean, it's almost like the Democratic Party in Maine's trying to fight and stay relevant. We're the Maine Democratic Party. We get to decide. Whereas the money and the team that is the winning team behind the scenes, they get to decide who the candidate is. It's very weedy.
0: Yeah, it's also one of those, it's another example of a problem with the Democratic Party right now. They're dealing with this far left aspect of the party, Democratic socialists that have been so popular that are steering this thing to the left, and mainstream Democratic Party operatives / stalwarts that have been there and are saying, we're losing our party. We got to make sure we can control what's going on. These fights are on the one hand, as long as it doesn't destroy the party, it can be a good thing. You can strengthen a political party by having some dissent within there. We saw that with the Republican Party, with the Tea Party movement, where there was a push to move it to the right. There was a sort of a reconfiguring of leadership there in the Republican Party, and it came out at, you could argue, it came out stronger on the other side of it.
1: Blattner has until July 13 to drop out in order for the party to select a new nominee. The state party there has said it's working through what that process would look like, but it won't make it public until he formally steps aside. They know exactly what they're going to do.
0: Yeah, I've seen at least two or three different lists of potential replacements for this guy. They know.
1: Yeah, he's got to withdraw by Monday.
0: Okay.
1: The stakes are very high for Democrats. The party needs a net total of 4 seats to win back the Senate. Maine is key to that effort. President Trump lost the state in 2024. Parties believe Susan Collins could be vulnerable in the year where the Republicans are facing some headwinds politically.
0: There's another report as well. I think it was from Axios this morning that suggests the Republican Party there in Maine and generally knows how important that is. The Congressional Campaign Committee for Republicans know how important this race in Maine is. They're putting millions of dollars already behind an ad campaign for whoever takes over for Graham Blattner.
1: Exactly.
0: Because they want to steer the conversation before this person gets to introduce themselves. Republicans want to go, let me tell you about Susie McGillicuddy.
1: It's just interesting to watch the whole power struggle. Is it the Democratic Party leadership, the DNC of Maine that has the control? Or is it just the people writing the checks, and who do they want?
0: Yeah.
1: So we'll see.
0: All right. Parental consent. There is there was a Supreme Court decision where they declined to block a Texas law. Texas is going to require app stores to verify user ages.
1: It's so cute when people think parental controls work.
0: I support the law, but I'm also realistic, and I know that it is not going to happen the way they think it's going to happen.
1: It's almost like they're saying, okay, well, look, we're doing something. Yes, we're taking money from all these tech companies, but we're doing something, even though they know that it's not doing anything.
0: Gary and Shannon will continue. Amy King, live in the KFI 24-hour newsroom.
2: Here's the latest. Oil prices are up. Stock markets are falling worldwide now that President Trump says the MOU and most likely the ceasefire are over. Even higher premiums are coming for those who have Affordable Care Act health plans. And airlines are loving their high-paying customers and are rearranging things to attract more of them. Those stories and more coming up at the top of the hour. We've got a heat advisory in effect for most of Southern California. Highs in the 70s at the beaches, 80s to low 100s inland. 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There's a crash in Ontario on the 10.
3: Problem there as you head westbound right before or just past Milliken Avenue. Crash on the right shoulder. Not really much in the way of slowing. Looking at those westbound freeways there, everything is in pretty good shape. The westbound side of the 210, a little slow through Rancho Cucamonga. We had an earlier crash there just east of Carnelian Street, and there's some leftover slowing, so be ready for that. The westbound side of the 91 getting a lot better as you get away from the 15. Still brake lights on out past the 71 over to the 240. And in Chatsworth, the 118 eastbound, right before Topanga Canyon Boulevard, there's some sort of big old chain in the roadway there in the second lane from the left. With Southern California's most accurate traffic reports, I'm Will Kohlschreiber.
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0: 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The governor of Kentucky has now sent a letter to Mitch McConnell's office demanding an update. 3 weeks ago, McConnell went to the hospital, and they have been Weekend at Bernie's silent about this whole thing.
1: So this has echoes of people claiming that Joe Biden was on top of it behind closed doors, if you remember. The Senate's top two Republicans, both John Thune of South Dakota, the leader, and John Barrasso of Wyoming, the number two Senate Republican, each said they've had phone calls with McConnell and that they were substantive, and they talked about current events like Graham Plattner. Scott Jennings, who was a CNN analyst, also says he spoke to the senator yesterday morning for just about 20 minutes. There was a meme this morning of a Mitch McConnell lookalike dancing the Thriller dance like a zombie. A quick update on the president. He has wrapped up his comments there in Ankara, Turkey. Referred to the Iranian leadership as a little bit loco. I'm sorry. So earlier today, he was asked a question in yet another press conference about the Iranian regime, why the ceasefire is over, and what's going on.
2: Is the ceasefire over? Is the ceasefire done? Is the MOU dead?
3: It's a very interesting question. To me, I think it's over. I don't want to deal with them anymore. They're scum. You know what scum is?
1: Okay, so
0: I want to go back to that question. How many cups of coffee is this question? Play the question if you can.
1: Okay.
2: Is the ceasefire over? Is the ceasefire done? Is the MOU dead?
0: Is that two cups of coffee?
1: That's three.
0: That's three cups of coffee.
1: And it's Turkish coffee.
0: I don't know what that means.
1: Well, I would assume it's probably a stronger
0: brand. Stronger?
1: It ain't Folgers Crystals.
0: I mean, I don't know. I haven't been to Turkey. Amy, you've been to Turkey?
4: Yes, and the coffee is incredibly strong.
0: Okay. Ah, boom. See,
4: and it's even stronger in Egypt.
0: Okie dokie.
1: Yeah, now we know.
0: Not as strong as it is in Argentina.
4: Don't know. I haven't been there. Don't care about Argentina.
0: That was a little soccer humor.
4: It was a soccer slam.
0: Serious about that. You don't care about Argentina.
4: I don't. I was cheering for Egypt.
0: Yeah. Oh, man. Now where are you at?
4: Well, I like Norway, but I haven't been there.
0: Mm.
4: And France plays tomorrow, so I'm excited about that.
0: I've been to Oslo.
4: Oh, nice.
1: That counts as Norway, doesn't it?
0: You're damn right it does.
1: The president was asked then later in this news conference he just wrapped up, why did you call them scum? What changed between, hey, they're reasonable people and now they're scum?
5: Today you said they were scum, sick people, and being led by sick people. What changed, and do you think
3: I got to know them. I've said that about a lot. Now, when you say rational, I think they're much more rational than level one, level two. Level one is gone. Level two is gone. This is level three. I think they are more rational, but based on their actions over the last week or two, they're not doing a service to the people.
1: So that explains it. Now, this story out of the Supreme Court yesterday, they declined to block a Texas law that's going to go into effect soon that would require app stores, think Google Play, Apple App Store, etc., to verify a user age with a system of parental consent if there's somebody under the age of 18. This was a unanimous, or at least no judge expressed any dissent, so they're talking about this Texas law that could be enforced. Similar to a law in Ohio that says that social media sites cannot serve users under the age of 16 without first getting parental consent. A district court had said that was unconstitutional. The Sixth Circuit disagreed. The ruling is split, but the lead opinion applies strict judicial scrutiny. It argued that Ohio's demand for parental consent passes the test. So here we are, similar to what we've seen in Australia and in the UK, where they have outright banned social media for anybody under the age of 16, and it doesn't work. Now, again, I would absolutely support a law like this, but regardless of what the law says, it's so much more incumbent upon what the parents do than what the app store is requiring of a kid to prove their age, et cetera. They're going to get around that. They're going to get around it. They've done it in Australia. They'll do it in the UK. They'll do it in Texas when it happens.
0: Kids know how to work this stuff better than you do. It's the way every technology has worked since the dawn of time. For whatever reason, kids are more apt to pick it up. Their brains are more sponge-like, what have you. It's more intuitive for kids. You know, think of, I don't know, I don't want to age anybody, but every new technology, kids know it better than adults. And phones, especially, I mean, especially when you grew up using them. Getting around parental controls is as easy as...
1: They've never known a world without them. Mm-hmm. So it's a weird thing for us to even try to impose some sort of reality on them. Like, hey, there used to be a time when you had to call your friend and you weren't sure if they were home, or you had to actually go through a gatekeeper. And when Suzanne's dad answered the phone, you had to, through your crackly pubescent voice, ask if you could talk to his daughter.
0: I love playing catch up with this, whether it be the state laws, federal laws, the

0: eat.
1: The president said he'd be willing to allow his negotiating team to try to keep working, but thinks it's a waste of time. He also said this morning the U.S. will probably carry out more strikes against Iran tonight. The European Union Aviation Safety Agency has warned airlines to avoid airspace over Iran, Iraq, and Lebanon because of the increased tensions. Officials say there's a potential for more military action in the region if the truce breaks down. The agency says the advice stands until the end of August, unless it's reviewed earlier. Former California Lieutenant Governor Abel Maldonado says even though he brought it in 16 years ago, he now has doubts about the effectiveness of the so-called jungle primary voting system that we use in California. That system sees the two candidates with the most votes advance to the November runoff, regardless of party. Maldonado tells KFI's Monks and Merrill he thinks the system needs tweaking.
2: Instead of top two, let the person who gets the most votes in a primary in that party on the ballot in November. I think it makes it fair.
1: He says he'd still like to keep the part that lets people vote for any candidate, regardless of which party they represent. Spencer Pratt, who lost the primary in L.A.'s mayor's race, has met with President Trump at the White House. He posted a picture on Instagram yesterday of him and the president in the Oval Office. Not clear what they talked about, but Pratt wrote that he will never stop fighting for his community. Pratt was in second place on Election Day behind L.A. Mayor Bass, but then was beaten by Councilwoman Nithya Raman after late arriving mail-in ballots were counted. President Trump has said that he thinks the election was rigged. L.A. County supervisors have directed staff to develop a program to give qualified affordable housing organizations first crack at buying rental properties before they are listed on the open market. The idea is to eventually create a tenant opportunity to purchase act, offering initial purchase rights to renters. Even higher premiums for those on Affordable Care Act health plans are expected next year. ABC's Sherry Preston says public filings show that 77 insurers who provide coverage through the ACA are proposing a second straight year of double-digit premium hikes.
3: On average, premiums that'll be 14% higher. The companies cite mounting health care costs and the recent expiration of enhanced subsidies for the higher premiums. The people hit the hardest will be those who don't qualify for financial help.
1: A recent Georgetown University analysis shows many of them have seen their costs double and even triple. And those costs are going to go up even more next year. Prosecutors have shown the judge in the Charlie Kirk assassination case never before seen security footage from the Utah Valley University campus. One clip apparently shows the man accused of killing Kirk, Tyler Robinson, on the roof the day the shooting happened last fall. The hearings continue today. The judge will then decide if there's enough evidence against Robinson to proceed to trial. U.S. airlines are catering to their highest-paying customers.
4: America's biggest airlines are expanding their premium cabins and adding more luxury perks to attract high-paying passengers. Experts say airline competition for customers who are willing to pay more money for comfortable seats, chef-designed food, and access to exclusive airport lounges has accelerated since the end of the COVID-19 pandemic. Analysts say first-class, business-class, and premium economy seats now generate a disproportionate share of airline revenue. Critics say the new era of luxury travel is widening the gap between premium and economy passengers. Deborah Mark, KFI News.
1: Southland weather from KFI. Heat advisories in effect across the Southland. We're going to see lots of sun and very warm temperatures, highs in the 70s at the beaches, 80s to low 90s for Metro LA and Inland Orange County, low 90s to low 100s in the valleys, i.e. in high desert. Have some gusty winds in the forecast too for the Antelope Valley. Overnight lows in the 60s and 70s. Tomorrow's highs about the same as today, and then we'll cool down a couple degrees on Friday, but it's still going to be hot. 76 now in Diamond Bar, 68 in Newport Beach, 87 in Palmdale, 74 in Hollywood. 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The Dow having a tough day, trading down 621 points. The NASDAQ is off 53. S&P 500 trading down 33. We got a crash in Anaheim on the 5.
0: Southbound 5, right before Disneyland Drive. Looks like the left lane's blocked with a crash there. A little bit of slowing from Euclid Street. Right around the corner from there, we had some earlier problems on the 57 freeway. It was right there in that same neighborhood. Looks like it may have cleared up because now the 57 looks pretty good as you get away from Diamond.

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1: Dork. What a nerd.
0: Well, it's kind of interesting the way it would work if Mitch McConnell died before August 3rd. That would trigger the process for a special election. Now, he's already retiring.
1: Died or resigned, right?
0: I mean, died or resigned. Yeah. But as it stands now, he said he's retiring. So that means his seat would be filled in November. But if he dies before August 3rd or resigns, which he would never do. So that's why I say die. It would trigger the process for a special election as opposed to the governor just appointing somebody in Kentucky. But this is a new law that was just it was just put into place in 2024. And it hasn't been tested through the courts. It could be tossed out. So there is a massive process that's going to happen with what's going to happen in Kentucky if he's going to die before August 3rd. Because you better believe that that law is going to be tested, because there will be people that want just the governor to assign the interim senator, and then they have the incumbent tag going into November.
1: There's
0: so they would still have the election in November, right? This person would just be a
1: placeholder. Yeah, absolutely.
0: But you know that that's an all-important placeholding assignment.
1: Especially right now with the thin or slim margin that exists for Republican control of the Senate.
2: Gary, Shannon, I love you, but please stay away from the Turkish coffee. Gary, can you feed her half-calf all day and just let her think that it's a normal cup of coffee?
1: Sure.
2: Last thing we need is a tweaked out Shannon just going nuts and potentially getting in trouble again. Been a long time listener, and let me tell you, Shannon, when you get cranked up on caffeine, dear God, I love it, but dear God.
1: I do like the idea that they think I am somehow in control of your liquid intake.
0: Right, right. Like you're going to slap it out of my hand.
1: Yeah. No.
3: Shannon, as a Pulp Fiction fan, I would think you would remember the scene where Vincent goes to buy his heroin at the dealer's house.
0: Yeah.
3: Came in a little twist baggy type.
0: Yes, that's right.
3: It was the good heroin, the brown stuff.
0: That's right.
3: That tar black crap.
0: Yeah, you're right. I remember that scene. Shame on me. Shame on me. I should have known how heroin comes.
1: It's okay.
0: I'll do better.
1: We've learned something today. Dozens of restaurants and other little food places around LA County have been forced to close their doors because health inspectors found some poo. I mean, not necessarily human. Most of it vermin poo, rodents, bugs, etc. We had a rat run across our back fence the other night.
0: I get rats in my house.
1: Rat.
0: Well, there might be mouses. What's the difference
1: between a rat and a mouse?
0: Mm-hmm.
1: Rats tend to be bigger and have long tails.
0: Mm-hmm. I get the mouses, the mice.
1: Mice are cute.
0: Mm-hmm. They're cute.
1: That's the difference.
0: That's why we use humane traps. We say, would you like some peanut butter? And then we trap you, and then we put you outside.
1: So that the coyote can eat you. Yes, yeah. And he ends up depositing that digested mouse.
0: It's a circle
1: back
0: of life.
1: That's what it is. ABC Donuts down on North San Fernando Road in L.A. Vermin. Ashiana Restaurant in Diamond Bar. Vermin. Big Daddy's Kicking Chicken.
0: I'm just going to say, I have caught these mice. In my kitchen. So my kitchen also has a vermin infestation. Doesn't mean the food's not good. You know, at Big Daddy's Kickin' Chicken. Doesn't mean the food's not good there. You just know that there was a mouse maybe running around there at one point.
1: And listen, I'll tell you, the very first time I ever saw a letter grade on a restaurant, spring break from college, we spent some time in Palm Springs and in San Diego with some friends. And we went to a tiny little Mexican restaurant down in San Diego, and it had a C on the window.
0: That's good stuff. That's good stuff.
1: And I asked what that meant, and my friend says, that means comida.
0: My husband and I were in Chinatown in San Francisco years ago, and we were trying to find some good, authentic Chinese food. And we kept stumbling into these places that were just for white people. And we decided at that point, you know, we're not going into a restaurant unless it at least has a C on the front. And that's what we did.
1: Now, this is, and a C you can stay open for, depending on which county you're in, obviously.
0: Sure.
1: These places all had to close for a certain amount of time.
0: So they were beyond the C.
1: They were beyond the C.
0: That's too bad. So would I get a D on my kitchen if they saw that I had a rat in there, say, last week? Or a mouse?
1: Did you leave the mouse droppings? Because that's
0: no,
1: the concern.
0: That's what they do. That's what gets you.
1: Yeah.
0: That's what'll get you.
1: Cockroaches, things like that. If especially if they're still there. Because I think you'd be hard-pressed to be able to open a restaurant anywhere in North America and not have some sort of creature in there that's not supposed to be in there. The question is, are you actively trying to keep them out? And then once you do find them, do you remove the evidence of them?
0: There's a Chipotle on the list in Inglewood. Sewage discharge is the reason. Chipotle's had problems before. That's why I bring it up. Also, it's not a family-run business, which there are a number of these on here, and I'm not going to out them.
1: And you're talking about sewage discharge before you eat, right?
0: I don't know what that means, and I'm not going to dig into it. Dollar Tree is also on the list in El Monte for
1: Dollar Tree.
0: Yeah. What are you eating at the Dollar Tree?
1: Eating Dollar Tree food.
0: Maybe some off-brand Peachio rings. I don't know.
1: Okay.
0: I assume they've got like candy and snacks, right? At the Dollar Tree. I don't know what they have in terms of like food items. There's a Panda Express on the list, but come on.
1: What's your expectation? That's the other thing.
0: What are you doing here? You expect everything to be clean in these places? Get out of here.
1: Builds up your immune system.
0: That's what I say. That's every time I see a mouse in my kitchen, I'm like, thank you.
1: There's tension in my house right now. My wife has been taking a food safety class as part of a nutrition degree. So she is. It's a one thing. It's like science coming up against culture when the two don't agree.
0: Right.
1: And I grew up in a culture where food safety was an adventure. And she is learning that food safety is more.
0: Should not be an adventure.
1: Some hard and fast rules about stuff.
0: Yeah.
1: And mine was much more based in feelings.
0: Has this led to marital strife? Where you're like, so what? The chicken's 120 degrees. I'm eating it.
1: Just questions.
0: Don't pop that back in.
1: It hasn't risen to argument yet, but it's just
0: at this point the expired question. Milk is on the right side of the fridge for you, and the good milk is on the left.
1: It's this. Hey, how are you going to eat that rice? And I say, yeah. And she goes, that's like 5 days old.
0: That's okay.
1: And I go,
0: isn't it?
1: Yeah. That's about the extent of it so far.
0: Isn't rice okay, though, to be five days old?
1: I mean, according to food safety class, no.
0: Oh. How long is rice good for in the fridge?
1: You're reaching the outside edges there. It's like 3 to 4 days.
0: Really?
1: Yeah. Which I didn't know.
0: It looks like it's completely innocuous.
1: Listen, Amy, don't let science get in the way of you enjoying leftovers.
4: I love leftovers.
0: I understand meat being a thing where you got to toss that, but things like...
1: When do you have to toss that, though?
0: I'd give that 3 or 4 days and get rid of it. I know you'd give it 3 weeks.
1: Yeah.
4: Hey, as long as it's not growing stuff, it's good, right?
0: You just smell it, right?
1: Well, when it's growing stuff, this is what I've learned.
0: Smell your meat.
4: And smell your milk. You can tell when it's bad.
1: When it's growing stuff, it's obvious that something's wrong. It's right before it grows it visibly that there may be some issues.
4: Some gray area.
1: But then again, if I have the gut biome of a Haitian street dog, then I'll bring it on.
0: Which you do. I would feed you. I'd have no problem feeding you expired bad food.
1: Oh, that's nice. Again, it's not that we are in control of each other's food and water, but...
0: But if we were...
1: If we were. All right. Gary and Shannon will continue. Amy King, live in the KFI 24-hour newsroom.
4: Here's the latest. A hearing date has been set for singer David, who's accused of killing and dismembering a 14-year-old girl. Lawmakers say they want to know what's going on with Senator Mitch McConnell, who hasn't been seen for weeks. And another guest at Disneyland got out of the log ride while it was in motion. Those stories and more coming up at the bottom of the hour.
0: The log ride?
4: Yeah, it's Tiana's Bayou Adventure.
0: You can't say that anymore?
4: No. What?
0: You have to say the log ride?
4: No.
0: Oh.
1: It's just most
4: people. It
1: used
4: to be Splash Mountain, and now it's Tiana. But everybody knows it's a log ride, right?
0: Right.
4: Okay.
0: What are you doing getting out of that thing?
4: Well, sir. You'll have to listen to the bottom of the hour to find out what happened.
0: I'm excited.
4: Yeah, okay.
0: Excited.
4: We're going to tell you what's going on in our Lita next.
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4: Sunny and hot. Highs in the 70s at the coast. 80s and 90s for the metro areas. 90s to low 100s for the valleys, i.e. and Antelope Valley. From your Toyota dealer's traffic center, we make it easy. There's a crash in our Lita on the 5.
5: Yeah, a crash. We had a crash earlier, and now a fire burning on the side of the roadway in Arleta, 5 freeway, all jammed up from the 118 all the way down past Osborne. And part of that is that the right lane is taken away with fire equipment there. So a whole lot of smoke and fire in that area, basically bridging on the edge of Sun Valley there. And a good area to avoid if you can. The 405 looks a lot better than the 5 in the north end of the valley. Meanwhile, the northbound side of the 5, well, we've got some troubles there as you head into the New Hall Pass. 5 northbound at the 14. A fire there as well. So it could be one of those long days, it's looking like, with the temperatures and the fires in the San Fernando Valley. Also, some issues in Redondo Beach. We had this earlier problem, crash clearing on the 405 northbound right before Inglewood. Still a bit slow, though, back from Normandy Avenue. With Southern California's most accurate traffic reports, I'm Will Kohlschreiber.
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9: Argentina pulled off a thrilling comeback win over Egypt, advancing to the World Cup quarterfinals. Lionel Messi led the late match charge with his game-tying goal in the 83rd minute.
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9: 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The Swiss advanced by beating Colombia on penalty kicks.
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12: If you like your fruit, a pear shortage is coming in 2026, driven by a combination of lingering effects from past climate disasters and some ongoing supply chain and production challenges. The U.S. fresh pear industry saw its smallest production in decades, with Washington, Oregon, and California all reporting double-digit declines. Pear growers in Oregon are in crisis because of a mold-like infestation affecting most pears. Governor Tina Kotek asking for emergency help from the federal government. Her Republican challenger for governor, Christine Drazen, says the state can't wait for D.C. to act.
13: We can immediately request emergency board funding to provide zero interest or forgivable bridge loans that could take effect immediately.
12: With supply constrained, fresh pear prices are up over 17% compared to last year. In Redmond, Washington, big changes are coming for Microsoft's Xbox division. Brad Ford reports.
14: Microsoft's Xbox unit's been struggling. 3,200 jobs will be cut. It's part of a broader push by Microsoft to lower its labor costs. This follows voluntary buyouts the company started offering employees in May. 1,600 positions will be cut now, while the other jobs will be cut as four game development studios leave the Xbox unit. In all, 4,800 jobs are being eliminated.
12: And the Trump administration is eyeing a move for the U.S. to mirror Australia's retirement savings system. Australia's program requires companies to contribute 12% of their workers' pay into a retirement plan. According to President Trump, his administration is going to try very hard to launch similar retirement accounts for adults here in the U.S. And the National Weather Service's influx of new hires is raising some concerns for some former employees. It comes as the agency works to fill hundreds of predominantly entry-level positions. Veteran meteorologists cautiously optimistic about how new employees could benefit the agency as storm season gets underway. Some people in the industry say vacancies may be impeding the collection of data that many see as vital for predicting extreme weather. I'm Monica Nelson with your consumer and business news.
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1: Gary and Shannon, KFI AM 640, live everywhere on the iHeartRadio app. A little fire burning up in the Sylmar area. So if you're on I-5, headed north up out of the valley, actually, if you're coming back down into the valley, it looks like the northbound lanes are actually closed right now. At just as you start to enter that Newhall Pass where, say, the truck lanes are, where the old road goes up underneath the freeway there, there's some construction that they've been doing along that side of the freeway, on the right side of the freeway. So between the old road and the freeway itself, sort of a hillside. So that's why the road is blocked right now, why you're seeing some smoke in that area. But it doesn't look like it's spreading too big.
0: I saw an accident on the freeway on the 210 yesterday.
1: You just drove away, just like Paul Pelosi. You're just like, I don't know.
0: Well, I didn't hit anyone, but it was that accident that you fear. Or at least I fear. Traffic had stopped. This was the number one lane, not the carpool lane, but the number one lane. And traffic had stopped when naturally it would be moving at this time of day, but it had stopped. And everyone stopped in the number one lane, number two, number three, number four, kind of moving, but not very fast. And all of a sudden, and I'm in the number three lane, and I see the number one lane has stopped. And all of a sudden, I see a car, and it is not slowing down. And the people that were the last car in the line in the number one lane, they know what's coming.
1: Oh, you could see it in the rearview mirror.
0: They can see it in the rearview mirror. And this car's doing 40, like, I don't know. Yeah. It's going fast. And it's just going to hit this sitting duck line of cars. And the car that was going to be first hit tried to move at the last second when they're like, oh, man. And tried to move and boom. And my gosh. The cars are built better these days. Yeah, I will say that.
1: That's true.
0: Crashes are not what they used to be. Because when I saw that rate of speed and the impact that that would be with a completely stopped car, I thought, oh, this is not going to be good. And the cars, I mean, it was like, it wasn't bumper cars, but it was damn near close.
1: Did it hit the car in front of it?
0: Yep.
1: And then,
0: yeah, there was chain reaction. One car ended up facing the other way. And definitely a chain reaction kind of a situation. But made me feel good about the state of the safety of our vehicles these days.
1: And you have a bigger one than most. You're driving that truck, so it's a bigger one. There was a story a few years ago that we covered. This radiologist out of Pasadena, a guy named Dharmesh Patel. He has had all of his charges dismissed. He was accused of trying to kill his family.
0: Oh,
1: when
0: this
1: he
0: is
1: drove
0: the Tesla
1: his
0: guy?
1: Tesla off of a cliff along PCH up in San Mateo County.
0: I remember us covering this story.
1: His wife, his 4 and 7-year-old kids, everybody survived, but the footage, the images of the car having gone off of the cliff, landing down on the rocky beach below, the first responders were there, said it was an absolute miracle that anybody survived, which turns out to be a great advertisement for Tesla safety conditions. But it was January of 2023.
0: After the crash, multiple psychologists diagnosed him with major depressive disorder. And in 2024, the following year, his defense attorney convinced a court in San Mateo to grant him entry to a mental health diversion program in lieu of continuing pursuing criminal charges against him.
1: Part of the new law that's trying to reduce the prison population, especially for those offenders who are considered to have suffered mental health issues. And in his case, his defense attorneys argued that he was going through a major, an episodic major depression with hallucinations when he went off the cliff. They explained to the judge, and I want to make sure I get this right, that he believed his 4 and 7-year-old kids would have been better off dead than sex trafficked by kidnappers tied to Jeffrey Epstein.
0: Okay, so that's definitely a delusional mind.
1: Now, I wish this guy the best. I hope his family can survive this horrific incident and the kids and everything. But he walked out of the courtroom this week, hand in hand with his wife.
0: Yeah, this Monday, the 3 attempt murder charges were dismissed. He complied with all terms of the 2-year program while living with his parents in Belmont up in the Bay Area. That's a fancy area, Belmont. But anyway, if the kid, let me ask you this.
1: Mm-hmm.
0: What if everyone died?
1: Mm-hmm.
0: What if them kids died?
1: Listen, and part of them.
0: Would that still have been?
1: They knew. They know their dad tried to kill them.
0: Yeah, that's the other thing.
1: That's the part You're right.
0: The wife still being with him and children, and could this happen again?
1: And it's awful. It's an awful thing.
0: It is awful.
1: But they're going to grow up with, even if they're able to convince your father was very sick. He was very, very sick and trouble. That doesn't compute to a 7-year-old.
0: Is he still taking the kids to basketball practice? Do you let him take the kids anywhere? And she was in the car too,
1: she was in the passenger seat.
0: Does dad ever get to drive the family anywhere again? I vote no.
1: The San Mateo County District Attorney, a guy named Steve Wagstaff, has been there for a very long time.
0: What if he tries to burn the house down in the middle of the night? He gets another depressive episode. I don't mean to like go after people with mental illnesses, but this happened once.
1: Yeah.
0: Well, there's a chance it happens again.
1: And that's why Steve Wagstaff, the DA up there, and other DAs throughout the state have argued that this kind of a case, an attempted murder case, 3 counts, should be excluded from this mental health diversion program because it is serious enough. It's not as if.
0: Right.
1: Yeah. I mean, I don't know how it would manifest itself short of an attempted murder if he believed that his kids would be better off dead than sex trafficked by people connected to Jeffrey Epstein. How do you convince a guy like that not to kill his
0: kids? How also do you fix that, period? Again, I don't know anything about mental health
1: treatment. But
0: clearly, I don't know anything about it. But That is a wild thing to watch.
1: He says he'll continue his treatment.
0: I mean, I'll watch that show. I'll read that book. Can you imagine the parents yapping at the pickup line? Oh, there's the dad that tried to kill his whole family, dropping the kids off.
1: Man.
0: No, no.
1: All right. There is there's a new place where we're going to see the wealth gap in this country. It's 35,000 feet. We'll explain. Gary and Shannon will continue. Mark Ronner is live in the KFI 24-hour newsroom.
2: A judge in L.A. has finalized the preliminary hearing date for the singer called David. That hearing will be held July 21st. The singer, whose real name is David Burke, is charged with killing a 14-year-old girl from Lake Elsinore. Her dismembered body was found in the trunk of his impounded Tesla in September, which had been towed from the Hollywood Hills. Kentucky's governor says GOP Senator Mitch McConnell owes the state an explanation for his 3-week-long hospitalization. ABC's Stephen Portnoy says it comes amid a swirl of online rumors about McConnell's health.
3: In a letter to the 84-year-old 7-term senator, Kentucky's Democratic governor says citizens of his state have grown increasingly concerned about Mitch McConnell's health and his ability to hold office.
2: Top Senate Republicans say they've spoken with McConnell by phone this week. They describe him as engaged and eager to return to work, but his office has not said why he's still hospitalized. For the second time in just a few weeks, a child exited a Disneyland ride as it was in progress.
4: The incident on Saturday night, 4th of July, prompted a temporary closure of Tiana's Bayou Adventure. Officials say a staff member noticed a child exit their designated log vehicle and ordered an emergency stop. There is no word of the child's age. Last month, a 13-year-old boy escaped serious injury after exiting his log vehicle on the same ride and sliding down the 50-foot drop. The ride is now back to its standard daily operational schedule. Daniel Martindale, KFI News.
2: And finally, a heat advisory remains in effect through Friday for parts of L.A., Riverside, and San Bernardino counties, with valley temperatures expected to top 100 degrees. The National Weather Service warns of a high risk of heat illness, especially for young children, older adults, and people working outdoors. Relief is expected this weekend as temperatures cool, and forecasters say there's a slight chance of isolated thunderstorms Sunday. Southland weather, as you just heard, sunny today with highs in the upper 80s and a heat advisory till Friday evening, mid-70s at the beaches, up to 100 in the valleys and IE. Mostly clear tonight, lows in the mid-60s, then hovering around 90 through Friday and low 80s this weekend. It's 75 right now in Buena Park, 74 in Beverly Hills, and it looks like the 5's closed in Newhall.
5: A little bit of an update. We've got some lanes reopened on the northbound side of the 5. As you approach the 14 freeway there, we've got, it looks like the two left lanes are now open with the three right lanes still closed, as well as the ramp to go northbound on the 14 freeway. This is all because of a brush fire burning in the hills right next to the freeway. They're doing water drops. There's fire engines there in the right lanes. So a whole lot of activity. Traffic backed up quite a bit, all the way backed up before Roxford Street on the northbound side. Also closed San Fernando Road in that area right around the 5 and the 14. It's just filled with firefighting vehicles, so that's a no-go. But you can get through on the freeway now with a couple of lanes open, but it's going to take you a whole lot of time. Elsewhere, we've got a car fire in Irvine. This is the 405 northbound right before Culver Drive. Two right lanes are blocked there. Traffic is jammed from Jeffrey Road. And if you are headed through the Ontario area, a little crash there on the right shoulder, 10 westbound past Milliken. With Southern California's most accurate traffic reports, I'm Will Kohlschreiber.
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9: 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Lionel Messi led the late match charge with his game tying goal in the 83rd minute.
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9: 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The Swiss advanced by beating Colombia on penalty kicks.
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0: 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I was trying to say it very fast because I was going to let you know that it looks like some of those lanes of northbound I-5 up into the Newhall Pass have reopened. You're dealing with putting out a little fire, just an acre or two, it looked like, just off of I-5 northbound. They had those lanes closed down for a while, but they have reopened them. So if you're headed that direction, you are going to be just fine.
2: Frickin' Gary, who eats a Dollar Tree? Me? Have you seen the aisle of snacks? Frickin' Gary. I'm Gary. Let them eat cake.
1: We did mention they have snacks there. Said snacks. They gotta have snacks. They got frozen foods and snacks and things, but just not like fresh. I don't ever see the like 7-Eleven rotisserie, you know, with the hot dogs and things at the dollar store.
0: They do have sometimes produce, depending on where they
1: That's
0: are.
1: That's true.
0: And I wouldn't necessarily use the word fresh to describe it, but they've got it.
1: When's the last time you were in a dollar store looking at the produce? P.S.
0: That's why I said let them eat cake. Apparently we're too
1: tonight foo-foo for is yes, we are very foo-foo, you and I.
0: Did I just say I eat old expired food?
1: Yeah, Gary is not foo-foo. Okay.
0: All right.
1: The Shohei Ohtani Greatest Game Bobblehead Part 2. 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
0: Airlines are doing just fine. I know that every 6 months, 9 months, it seems like somebody puts out an article that suggests that how are the airlines going to cope with this latest downturn in travel? We're okay. And the big ones, think American Airlines, United, and Delta, they have rejiggered their seating over the course of the last few years to put more of a premium on those premium travelers. For example, airlines used to fill their empty first class seats. Not everybody would fly first class. They used to fill those by giving the most loyal frequent flyers a free upgrade to first class. And then they realized they were leaving money on the table. You could bump up the price a little bit and entice some of those otherwise utility passengers into first class, those coach passengers, to get them up there. And realized that they unlocked a demand that airlines hadn't fully recognized, that travelers could trade up, that you could pay a little bit more and get a bigger upgrade. You see that now on a smaller scale, but Southwest is the most frequent airline I fly. You can pay an extra $10 and sit next to the thing, whether it's the window or the aisle. Or
1: they
0: how
1: do
0: they
1: have
0: do it.
1: Extra legroom rows, I noticed.
0: Exactly. So while this was starting, we're starting to see this change where you'd bump up little seat prices to get people closer to the front of the plane or whatever. Comes the pandemic, and all of this business travel we see get replaced by Zoom calls and Microsoft Teams meetings and things like that. And airlines are trying to figure out, would they ever be able to replicate what they saw emerging in 2018, 2019, and 2020? Instead, what they figured out was people were so excited to travel for leisure that they could put a premium on that sort of stuff. Premium seats, premium perks, etc. Premium demand, they say, is now a fixture of all of the quarterly earnings calls that we see with airlines. And they tout their premium revenue is one of the reasons why they have been as successful. And one of the writers, a former Delta president, said, when you think about what's different or what's changed over the last 10 or 15 years in airlines, the premium products used to be the loss leaders. Now they're the highest margin products. And that should be the headline. The premium cabin, for example.
1: Well, if people are going to want to throw away money in flight, let them throw away money in flight.
0: It's funny, though. We're going to do this topic as one of the weekend podcast episodes. About the lack of
1: decorum.
0: Thank you. In airports. And I wonder if this is, you don't have to dress well to sit in first class. I think everybody's probably seen that. If you've flown across the country or to a different, you know, different country, you don't have to dress well. That's not a requirement. 30 years ago, it was an expectation, but it's definitely not something, the airline's not going to turn you away unless you're wearing unless you're wearing a shirt that might suggest that you have, it's feeding time or something. I don't know. Delta's new first class lounge can resemble an upscale restaurant.
1: Open. You don't have to look at me right in the eye every time you refer to what you refer to as feeding time. You can look away. You can look down. You don't have to look at me and mouth the words feeding time.
0: But there are entire airplanes now that are being ordered by these airplanes with the new seating configuration to maximize the number of high-priced seats and suites.
1: Listen to this. United's newest business class cubicles add oversized 27-inch entertainment screens, caviar service, luxury skincare products, and a multi-course dining on long-haul international services. The airline has revamped its menus to feature flavors and dishes inspired by cities across its network. Marie Antoinette would feel very comfortable on any of these big three airlines these days, according to William McGahey, a senior fellow for aviation at the American Economic Liberties Project. But instead of saying, let them eat cake like Gary does in the back of the plane, she would say, let them eat biscoffs. Those are Delta's cookies, I think.
0: All right. All of that to say.
1: Yeah. Are you just not going to look at me for the rest of the show?
0: You have no idea how much I'm avoiding eye contact right now. I might build a wall between us.
1: Just make sure you construct it using food.
0: We've done this topic before. It's worth revisiting. People using panic pouches.
1: Also, did you hear about Ryan Seacrest? You know, everybody was at the Taylor Swift Travis Kelce wedding, right? All the stars came out.
0: Right.
1: And in fact, you know, former players that played with
0: Travis,
1: like one of them, I think Will Compton's the only one, is like, where was my invite? It's crazy. Like everyone was in, all the stars, if you're anybody, was invited to sing. You haven't heard about anyone declining, have you? Like, who sent that RSVP back? No.
0: Can't make it. No, I don't think.
1: Ryan Seacrest did.
0: Really?
1: I'll tell you that story, too.
0: Gary and Shannon will continue, and Mark Rahner is live in the KFI 24-hour newsroom.
3: Here's the latest. No more memo of understanding with Iran. 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Those stories and more at the top of the hour, excuse me, and we'll look at something burning on the 5. That's next.
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3: SoCal weather, sunny today, highs in the upper 80s, and a heat advisory till Friday evening. Mid-70s at the beaches, up to 100 in the valleys in IE. Mostly clear tonight with lows in the mid-60s. 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We make it easy. There's a fire on the 5.
5: Well, just off to the side of it, for sure. If you're headed northbound there, up
3: towards Newhall, northbound side of the 5, just past the 210. We, for a little while, had all the lanes closed. Now we just have a couple of lanes closed. Traffic still backed up all the way back from the 405 on that northbound side of the 5. The thing that you definitely want to avoid is the old road, San Fernando Road, in that area there. That's completely shut down with just filled with fire trucks, so you can't get through on San Fernando Road. The 5 is a better bet to get through. One heads up, though, the connector from the northbound side of the 5 to the northbound 14 remains shut down. Down to the south in Irvine we go. That's a vehicle fire, fully engulfed car fire there on the 405 northbound approaching Culver Drive. Two right lanes are still blocked. Traffic is stop and go all the way back from Sand Canyon. With Southern California's most accurate traffic reports, I'm Will Kohlschreiber.
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0: 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We are going to have Mariska Hargitay as the host.
1: Of the
0: Emmys.
1: Oh, really? We should do a little bit of a Whatcha Watchin' Wednesday coming up later on.
0: I would love to do that.
1: Let us know what it is that you've been watching. We haven't done it in a while.
0: Yeah, let us know. I need a show. I was talking to Elmer and Matt about this before the show. I watched a little. I'm catching up with The Real Housewives of Salt Lake City, making my way through that that mess of fun. Watched a little bit about that yesterday afternoon. Then I watched a little Love Island, and I had a serious talk with myself of we need to think about the content we are consuming.
1: What are we eating?
0: What are we doing?
1: I've started and stopped a couple of a couple of series over the last couple of days.
0: Yeah,
1: and I'm not happy. I mean,
0: totally
1: looking forward to a couple that are coming up. Mm-hmm. But right now, it seems could be kind of a dead spot. We'll talk about that. Let us know what you're watching. You can leave us a talkback on the iHeart app. Just hit that little red button with a white microphone and let us know.
0: Briefly, Ryan Seacrest was invited to the Taylor Swift Travis Kelce wedding. And what a flex to turn them down. What a flex to say no to the event of the century.
1: Quite a move.
0: But that was exactly what it was, because Disney hired Ryan Seacrest to host their America 250 celebration or what have you.
1: That's where I saw him.
0: So that's why he said no to... I mean, Ryan Seacrest, say what you will about him, if you say anything. Everyone loves Ryan Seacrest, but that man is not afraid of work.
1: Well, I was just
0: going
1: to say...
0: He is a hard worker. There's not a job he seems to turn down.
1: He is not afraid of a packed schedule.
0: Right.
1: And I'm surprised that those would be in conflict. But
0: that's great. Good for him.
1: We've talked about panic pouches before. Wall Street Journal did an article about panic pouches. Think to yourself, a pouch, backpack, purse, or something like that with something to distract you from anxiety. I'll give you an example. 10-year-old Jay out of New Jersey is a fifth-grade student. Brings with him to school a panic pouch.
0: Yeah, I was just going to say, one of my girlfriends, her kids are, I want to say 14, 12, around there, maybe 15, 13. And she says that the whole class, when she goes into the classroom, the whole class has these like squeeze toys that are supposed to ward off anxiety at the desks. Anyway, go on.
1: He has one of those. Jay, out of New Jersey.
0: I love your contempt for this.
1: Has a stress ball shaped like poop.
0: Yeah.
1: He has a magnetic clump of rocks in a tin, mm-hmm. gummy-like earthworms for wrapping around my fingers, the old-fashioned fidget spinner, and then a toy with buttons that pop in and out.
0: Why are you angry?
1: I don't know. 22-year-old Isabella, out of Glendora. She uses her panic pouch 3 or 4 times a day. She has a mini magnet balls toy.
0: Ooh.
1: Sour candies. She says the sour taste distracts my brain when I start to feel anxious. Lavender essential oil. A portable fan. For when Isabella gets anxious, she tends to get hot.
0: These are rich kids.
1: Dissolvable anti-anxiety strips. And then a rosary and Bible verses.
0: Oh, okay. Well, that's always nice to have.
1: Let's go up in age, shall we? 47-year-old Eleni out of Athens, Greece. She has cuticle cream, a small hairbrush, and ashwagandha stress-reducing pills. That sounds like just a purse.
0: I need all of those things. Yes, exactly. You're right. That does sound just like a purse.
1: Here's the other one. Holly Siegel out of Long Island, New York, also a 44-year-old. She's a writer. She uses her panic pouch about once a week on the Long Island Railroad. When I get stuck in Ronkonkoma with no charger, she hand sanitizer, antibacterial wipes, tissues, battery charger, corded headphones, various crystals, and nausea medication.
0: Yeah, you're right. A purse. Yeah. See, we're just labeling things differently. You're right. I mean, when I did carry a purse, I used to have everything in there. Back when I was a girl.
1: Yeah. We encourage people to find.
0: You feel like you've got everything that you need, that you could possibly need in there.
1: But in the event that you forget your panic purse, what do you do if you're 10-year-old Jay?
0: I don't know, but isn't it better?

0: throwing things away, sometimes you get a little
1: that would push
0: anxious.
1: Me over the edge.
0: When perhaps. You think about your t-shirt drawer being weeded out, you feel a little
2: I'm anxious. Never telling you which one is my t-shirt drawer. On the off chance that you would sneak upstairs
0: just
2: and be
0: to
2: like,
0: trigger a panic attack.
2: Yeah. You just take out like five.
0: Right. I totally would.
2: Big 11 o'clock hour, including What You Watch on Wednesday, is coming up. Gary and Shannon will continue right after this.
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4: Well, that didn't last long. I'm Mark Ronner, live from the KFI 24-hour newsroom.
5: As far as I'm concerned, it's over.
4: President Trump says he believes the memorandum of understanding with Iran is over following attacks on ships in the Strait of Hormuz and Iranian strikes on U.S. military sites. Trump says he doesn't want to deal with the Iranians anymore.
5: They're sick people. They're led by sick people. And they're vicious, violent people.
4: The U.S. and Iran traded more strikes yesterday after the U.S. reinstated sanctions on Iranian oil sales. And Trump says there could be more strikes against Iran today. He says negotiators can continue peace talks, but he called it a waste of time. All charges have been dropped against a man from Pasadena who drove off a cliff with his family.
6: One official said it was an absolute miracle. Dharmesh Patel, his wife, and their 4 and 7-year-old children survived. Patel was charged with attempted murder after he drove his Tesla off a 250-foot cliff known as Devil's Slide in Northern California in 2023. A judge ordered 2 years of mental health treatment in 2024 for major depression with hallucinations instead of standing trial. His wife said she forgave him and her children missed their father. The couple left the courthouse together Monday when the charges were dismissed after finishing the program. Michael Crozier, KFI News.
4: Hundreds of new bills await state lawmakers when they get back from summer break.
7: The bills include the Golf Course Reservation Act, which would ban third-party sites from listing and selling golf course tee times at a higher rate than the course itself. There's another bill that does a similar thing with restaurants called the California Restaurant Reservation Anti-Privacy Act. The biggest and arguably the most impactful will be the update to the California Digital Age Assurance Act, which aims to expand protection for minors online. Jason Campadonia, KFI News.
4: A federal judge has blocked a subpoena from the Justice Department demanding the names and contact information for every election worker in Fulton County, Georgia, involved in the 2020 election. ABC's Peter Haralambu says the judge describes it as an arbitrary fishing expedition by the Trump administration.
8: He noted that the statute of limitations for any crimes have already expired and that the subpoena is likely to have a chilling effect on future poll workers.
4: The Justice Department has spent last year investigating Fulton County. Officials in New York say the high-rise on Manhattan's east side that's at risk of a partial collapse has been stabilized and some evacuations have been lifted.
9: Crews continue reinforcing buckled beams with metal supports and galvanized steel at the building on 42nd Street between 2nd and 3rd Avenues, the incident leading to several nearby evacuations. The former Pfizer office building is being converted into apartments where the developer, Metroloft, says the columns buckled under the weight of new flaws that were recently added. However, city officials say engineers are still investigating the main reason for the buckling beams as they develop a long-term plan for repairs. Natalie Migliori, KFI News.
4: And Denmark has vowed to defend Greenland as President Trump continues to insist the U.S. should control the territory.
5: Because Greenland doesn't help Denmark. Denmark doesn't spend money to really help Greenland. But it's an important part for the United States. And it's surrounded by China ships and Russian ships.
4: Denmark's prime minister emphasized Greenland's right to self-determination, saying it's not for sale. She says her country's ready to defend every inch of NATO, including its own territory in the event of an attack, and would rely on NATO allies to honor their commitment to defend each other. We're going to check out some Trouble on the Five after this.
0: I get it.
2: Okay.
0: It took a moment longer than it should have.
2: Is it time to downsize? Sometimes it's pretty thick in there. Is it time to downsize? Listen, selling your home does not have to be a hassle.
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0: 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Providence Realty, DRA number 0915212.
1: Southland weather from KFI. Sunny today with highs in the upper 80s and a heat advisory till Friday evening. Mid-70s at the beaches, up to 100 in the valleys and IE. Mostly clear skies tonight, lows in the mid-60s. Then hovering around 90 through Friday, then low 80s this weekend. Right now it's 70 in Long Beach, 81 in Pomona, 75 in Tustin, and 71 in Westminster. 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The Dow is down 580, S&P 500 down 24, NASDAQ down 9, and we've got a crash on the 5 in Sun Valley. Well, perhaps our traffic reporter crashed. We'll come back to her.
2: Oh, I'm right here.
1: Oh.
2: You got me?
1: There we go.
2: I was checking out this fire. Okay, Sun Valley, 5 South to the 170 South connector. We got a wreck, and they're clearing that over to the shoulder of the transition. Now, earlier, heading into Santa Clarita, had a truck fire. Sierra Highway at San Fernando Road. It sparked a brush fire. So right now, the 5 northbound right at the 14, only the carpool and the 2 left lanes are open. The 4 right lanes are going to be blocked. And it looks like you're going to be at a crawl coming away from the 405. Hollywood, 101 North at Melrose, got a brand new rollover accident. This is blocking the 2 left lanes. You're already at a crawl coming away from the 10. South LA on the 110 northbound before Exposition, got a stall in the carpool lane. In Irvine, 405 northbound, approaching Culver Drive, got a car fire as well. 2 right lanes are going to be blocked there. And in Ontario, heads up on the 60 westbound before Grove, some debris in the second lane from your left. And on the 15 southbound before the 10, got a stall. It's in the middle lane there. With Southern California's most accurate traffic reports, I'm Jenny Harmon.
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0: 640 live everywhere on the iHeartRadio app. Dodgers took one on the chin last night. The Rockies won. I think it was 4-3 was the final score.
1: Every now and again, tonight, a blind squirrel does find a nut.
0: Telling you, the Rockies are the only reason the Giants have hope this year.
1: What's the deal with the Rockies? Why are they perennially bad?
0: Owners don't want to spend money on good talent. I mean, that's, you could argue that about 20 baseball teams.
1: I know. It's like the Artie Moreno gets a lot of flack. And they bring in good talent. It just doesn't seem to mesh.
0: They bring in one guy. Or they count on Mike Trout, who's now 37. The official home for Dodger baseball is AM 570 LA Sports. And tonight is Shohei Ohtani Greatest Game Bobblehead Part 2. So your back-to-back champion Dodgers taking on the Rockies. 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Argentina and Switzerland were winners in yesterday's soccer action. Round of 8 will start tomorrow afternoon with France and Morocco. And then Friday afternoon's match between Spain and Belgium is going to be the last World Cup game at SoFi.
2: Hey, guys. Love the show. It's Justin out of North Hollywood. My panic pack has a picture of you two, the one off of iHeartRadio. Mm-hmm. I sit and smoke weed, looking at that picture.
1: Okay. I love that.
2: And I say, what would Gary and Shannon do?
0: Yeah, good question.
2: Sit there and ponder and smoke a bunch of weed. Then I go even deeper down into the panic pouch and grab a fifth.
0: Oh, really?
2: Fifth is, whatever.
0: Whatever's in there?
2: As long as it's not gin.
0: Oh.
1: I'm happy. Agree.
0: As long as it's not gin. That's funny. I have a bottle of gin in my little liquor cabinet that I think it's been there for about 2.5 years.
1: I've never liked gin. What else is going on?
3: Time for What's Happening.
1: Oil prices surged and stocks tumbled after that ceasefire that never was labeled as over. Price of oil surged more than 7% today. The United States is planning additional strikes. In the meantime, U.S. stocks fell, compounding an existing sell-off fueled by concerns about chip and tech stocks.
0: Yeah, specifically the oil internationally, the Brent crude was up about 5.5%. And then the West Texas Intermediate, which is the American one that we watch, was up about 5% as well.
1: A preliminary hearing has been set in the David case. This is then the murder of 14-year-old Celeste Rivas Hernandez. This preliminary hearing has been set for July 21st, where the judge decides if there is enough evidence for this thing to go to trial. It's expected to last 3 to 5 days.
0: Well, it's going to be warm once again. And as they say in July, it's July. It's too hot. And then next week, they're saying there's going to be no relief because next week is also July. They do say that it's going to get a little bit weird. There could be some isolated thunderstorms on Sunday, that's what makes it weird. Everywhere else in the country, they get thunderstorms in the afternoon and it's not a big deal. When we get them here, it can be extremely uncomfortable.
1: An unoccupied Manhattan high-rise that we reported to you yesterday was crumbling has been deemed stable. They thought it was going to collapse, potentially. There was a bunch of nearby evacuations. This used to be Pfizer's global headquarters. It's being converted into a luxury rental complex. 37 stories. It's near Grand Central Terminal, and it was evacuated yesterday morning after two structural support columns on the 21st floor began to buckle. But now they say it is stable, according to the buildings commissioner.
0: The commissioner said that the inspectors did go into that building, which that took some guts, and determined that those are the only two structural beams that buckled. So they can't figure out why. Why those two and not the 98 others that exist in that building?
1: A growing number of West Nile-carrying mosquitoes are spreading rapidly across Southern California. Spreading faster, guys, than it has in 20 years.
0: No.
1: Yes.
0: No.
1: Yes. Do you want to know what the symptoms are?
0: A mosquito bite, for one.
1: Well, that's how you get it.
0: Yeah. Mm-hmm. How do I know if I have West Nile?
1: I don't know. A majority?
0: Maybe I haven't.
1: The reason I bring it up is because a majority of people infected with West Nile are asymptomatic.
0: But there has been one case of human infection in state of California this year. How many? One. A Long Beach resident had to be hospitalized.
1: I also bring it up because you are at high risk because you're over 50.
0: Ah, thank you for that.
1: You're welcome.
0: 1 in 10 people who develop severe West Nile virus can affect their brain nervous system, and they can actually die. Those at higher risk, like you said, over 50. The most severe cases, high fever, headache, neck stiffness. I don't know who Nick is. Vision loss, paralysis, and coma. Did you just twist your neck? Like
4: it's been a little sore lately, yeah.
0: And then potentially permanent damage to the brain and nervous system.
1: Burbank Airport is getting a $1.3 billion terminal soon, a new terminal, but you'll still walk on the tarmac.
0: Fine.
1: Apparently in October, Burbank is going to open a $1.3 billion terminal in place of two smaller concourses it's used for decades. The new setup, they say, will be safer and more spacious. I don't like any change coming to Burbank Airport.
0: I don't either.
1: I'm not a big fan of this.
0: But the only problem is the one that's standing right now, the old gate A4 that you've been standing at, not seismically safe. The FAA standards.
1: Who cares? It's one story.
0: Well, I'm a
1: seismically safe.
0: You would also not want that roof to collapse upon you.
5: Take my airplane.
1: It's one floor.
5: Take my airport and make me go to fancy airport.
0: The airport reported 6.2 million passengers through the course of last year. So,
1: all right. Have you let us know what you're watching on this What You Watching Wednesday? Have you? Have you done your homework using the talkback feature on the iHeartRadio app?
0: Tell us what you're watching. Get your show missing,
1: y'all. Come on now.
0: Get ready for a fight because some of you are making the incorrect decisions about shows.
1: Oh, well, I don't think you should be judging people's taste.
0: What do you think on this show?
1: I forgot who you were.
0: Gary and Shannon will continue. Swamp Watch is up next, and Mark Rahner is live in the KFI 24-hour newsroom.
6: Here is the latest. A judge wants Trump to pay up for sexually abusing and defaming E. Jean Carroll. The post office wants you to pay more to mail a letter, and a former Newsom staffer is going to pay the price for fraud. Details coming at the bottom of the hour from your Toyota Dealers Traffic Center. We make it easy. 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
7: Some of the 101 northbounders are coming up on Melrose. Got a rollover accident. The two left lanes are blocked. You're going to be stacked up from the 10 in Griffith Park on the 5 southbound right at the 134. We've got a new accident blocking the carpool lane there. You'll see some delays from Alameda. In Burbank, 5 southbound before Alameda. Got a new accident involving a big rig blocking the left lane. And in Santa Clarita, working on that brush fire. The 5 northbound right at the 14. Only the carpool and two left lanes are open. The 4 right lane are shut down, and it's a crawl coming away from the 405. With Southern California's most accurate traffic reports, I'm Jenny Harmon.
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0: 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President Trump left the NATO summit in Ankara, Turkey. He's going to make his way. We believe he's going to stop in the UK at Mendenhall before he makes his way back to the United States. He was talking a lot today about the strikes against Iran. The U.S. military attacked Iran again today after Iran struck three ships in the Strait of Hormuz. And then Iran immediately said it's going to take whatever measures it deems necessary. CENTCOM said they hit over 80 targets as punishment for three tankers that came under fire from the Iranian regime. And then Iran responded with strikes that targeted Bahrain and Kuwait.
1: The Emmy nominations are in. We'll be talking about it. A return to What You Watching Wednesday. We'll get into some shows you're watching. The Pitt and Hacks ran away with the most nominations. There's some new ones that got some nods, Pluribus. Margo's Got Money Problems. We both watched that. Widow's Bay, I've heard that's really good. Andy Riesmeyer likes that show.
2: It is good.
1: It is good.
0: Is that an adult Stranger Things?
2: I wouldn't describe it that way. It's kind of like the coolest thing Stephen King never wrote.
1: Oh, that's a great line.
2: No, it's really good.
1: I'll watch it.
2: It's kind of mild horror with some comedy. It's very well handled. And Matthew Reese is great.
0: Matthew Reese.
2: He was in, what was that spy show? The Americans.
0: Yeah, he is really great.
2: Yeah, he's good in anything.
0: He did a good turn also as Perry Mason.
2: I loved that show, and yeah. I was bummed when they canceled it after just two seasons.
0: Very well done.
1: I'm going to give that Widow's Bay a watch-see tonight based on that recommendation. What?
0: A watch-see?
1: I just made that up. Remember how I make up words?
0: Yes, I do.
1: Remember?
0: It's time for Swamp Lines.
3: I'm a politician, which means I'm a cheat.
1: It's a gift.
3: And when I'm not kissing babies, I'm stealing their lollipops.
4: Here we go.
5: The real problem is that our leaders are dumb.
6: The other side never quits.
7: Dumb. What are you doing in my swamp?
8: I'm not going anywhere.
9: So
10: that
9: dumb.
10: That is how you drain the swamp.
11: I can imagine what can be and be unburdened by what has been, you know?
12: Americans have always been gullible.
13: Act presidential.
12: But they're not stupid.
14: A political blunder is when a politician actually tells the truth.
15: Whether people voted for you or not.
16: Swamp Watch.
15: They're all counting on it.
0: So, as I mentioned, the president leaving Ankara, Turkey after this two-day NATO summit that was full of a bunch of different things. It's what we've seen from him before on the international stage. He has threatened to cut off all trade with Spain. Spain said, it's normal course of events. We don't expect there to be any cutoff of trade. Said that the talks with Iran when it comes to ceasefire have been a waste of time and that the United States could take out every single bridge in Iran. Early this morning, he said that Iran is scum and that you can't trust any of their leaders.
17: Is the ceasefire over? Is the ceasefire done? Is the MOU dead?
18: It's a very interesting question. To me, I think it's over. I don't want to deal with them anymore. They're scum. You know what scum is? They're scum. They're sick people. They're led by sick people.
0: He goes on to say that after they took out the first level of leadership and then the second level of leadership, they're now dealing with the third level of leadership. He also said something interesting. He said he believes that the Iranians do want to have a deal. They simply don't know how to go about getting one.
1: Graham Plattner is now holding the Democratic Party hostage. This is going to be one of those things the Democrats wished they acted sooner with. He's refusing to drop out unless he gets to name the successor. This, according to people in the know in Maine. He's got all the money. He has all of the big Democratic players there on his team. And before he drops out, they want to be able to name who will be in his place. And the Democratic Party in Maine is saying, no, we want to decide. So there is a bit of a power struggle that's going on, and he's got until Monday to resign. That's the deadline.
0: Because if he doesn't resign before then,
1: he stays on the ballot.
0: He stays on the ballot.
1: Yeah.
0: But then would obviously, he can't stay in this race. He can't. So
1: he could.
0: I guess. I mean,
1: he won't, but I mean, legally, he could, obviously. But according to the people that are trying to wrestle him to step down. They say that his team is delusional. And apparently, there is a guy working with him, a strategist who helped elect Mamdani in New York. And that person, a guy by the name of Morris Katz, is saying he's going to stay in the race.
0: Okay. Well, that money's going to leave quickly. Governor Andy Beshear out of Kentucky is asking for information about Senator Mitch McConnell, the senior senator from the great state, for an update on his health. It was almost a month ago now that he was hospitalized following a medical emergency, but his office and his family have not explained what that medical emergency was. So Andy Beshear sends him a letter specifically saying that he needs to be transparent. Kentuckians have grown increasingly concerned about the current state of your health and well-being and ability to hold office in the United States Senate.
1: So he's retiring. His seat is up for the November election to determine who gets it. But a vacancy occurring before August 3rd would trigger the process for a special election to fill his current term. In Kentucky, it's not the governor's decision to appoint an interim senator. It would be up to a special election. This was just put into law in 2024. It repealed Kentucky's longstanding practice of allowing the governor to appoint an interim U.S. senator, but it hasn't been adjudicated.
0: I bet they did it specifically because Mitch McConnell was mid-80s, and they knew that Andy Beshear was the governor. I mean, obviously, they knew he was the governor, but if it was a Democrat governor like it is.
1: But it, like I said, it has not been adjudicated, so that bill will be contested in court. It's going to make a mess of things in Kentucky if this dude is dead or dies before August 3rd, which is why they need to know what's going on.
0: I'm still alive. I'm not dead yet.
1: I don't even think he's got that. That was a pretty strong "I'm still alive." You got to do it a little bit more. "I'm still alive."
0: Okay. Actually, his big deal was he would freeze, wouldn't he? Wouldn't say
1: maybe anything. He's just been frozen for 3 weeks.
0: Hey, I think he's probably been frozen for 2.5 years.
1: Yeah.
0: All right. What you watching Wednesday? When we come back, let us know what you've been watching. Leave us a talkback message on the app. Just hit that red button, white microphone. Tell us what's on your screen. Mark Ronner's live in the KFI 24-hour newsroom.
2: Sentencing's been set for September for Governor Newsom's former chief of staff.
4: Dana Williamson took a plea deal and pleaded guilty for her role in a scheme to steal $250,000 from a dormant political account that had belonged to Javier Becerra. Williamson dodged a courtroom multiple times after she was indicted back in November of 2025 because she needed a liver transplant. She faces more than 30 years in prison and more than $1 million in fines. Jason Campidonia, KFI News.
2: A federal judge has ordered that writer E. Jean Carroll be paid nearly $6 million after a jury found President Trump sexually abused and defamed her. The ruling follows the U.S. Supreme Court's decision not to hear Trump's appeal of the 2023 civil verdict. The money had already been set aside during the appeals process and will now be released to Carroll along with interest. An elderly couple's facing federal drug charges after being arrested at a South Texas Border Patrol checkpoint. ABC's Jim Ryan says 80-year-old Luke Bader and his 74-year-old wife Susan stopped at the Border Patrol checkpoint near Falfurrias, Texas, in their pickup truck with a box trailer.
6: A drug-sniffing dog alerted to the presence of drugs, and agents then found 134 packages containing a total of 345 pounds of cocaine in a hidden compartment in the trailer.
2: They broke bad, according to a federal complaint. The Baders admitted to knowing about the drugs and said they were to be paid between $5,000 and $10,000 to deliver the load to Houston. And finally, the cost of mailing a letter is likely to go up next week.
8: The USPS will raise the cost of a forever stamp to 82 cents starting Sunday, pending approval by the Postal Regulatory Commission. That's a 4-cent increase. Other services will also see price jumps, including mailing postcards and international letters. The increases come after the USPS warned earlier this year that it could run out of money within a year. Deborah Mark, KFI News.
2: Southland weather from KFI. Sunny today, highs in the upper 80s, and a heat advisory till Friday evening. Mid-70s at the beaches, up to 100 in the valleys and IE. Mostly clear skies tonight with lows in the mid-60s. We're going to hover around 90 through Friday, then low 80s this weekend. Right now it's 78 in Brea, 80 in Burbank, and there's a crash on the 5 in Burbank.
9: 25 South, as you're coming up on Western, they're clearing this right now from the carpool lane and right past it on the 5 South to the 134 East connector, clearing a crash involving a semi from the lanes there as well. In Santa Clarita, heading into Santa Clarita on that 5 northbound, right at the 14. Told you about this brush fire, and only the carpool and two left lanes are open. The four right lanes are shut down. This is causing a backup all the way to the 405. It's also backing up that 210 westbound as you're approaching the 5. Good news, though, in Irvine, 405 northbound at Culver Drive, got that car fire out. And in Hollywood, 101 north at Melrose, a rollover accident blocking the three right lanes now. It's going to be a slow one from the 10. With Southern California's most accurate traffic reports, I'm Jenny Harmon.
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33: 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Tammy Trujillo has details.
34: The company made the announcement Monday, adding that those specific songs will not be eligible for royalties. Tidal will also ban AI-generated music associated with fraudulent activity, a category that includes songs impersonating established artists in efforts to deceive listeners. The policy goes into effect July 15th.
33: Google is reportedly throttling Meta's use of Gemini AI. The Financial Times says the reduced access to Gemini is slowing down some Meta AI projects. As a result, Meta is reportedly telling its workers to ration their use of AI tokens. And Austria wants Anthropic to shake off its American restrictions and move to the EU. Austrian officials want European nations to have better access to bigger innovations, and they want to stop Washington from blocking access to advanced AI models like Mythos. Tech Report, I'm Mark Mayfield.
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0: 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You can't distract me.
1: I'm sorry.
0: It's hard enough for me to just rub these two brain cells together.
1: I know.
0: Shiny objects in front of me. And I can't handle it.
1: I'm sorry.
0: Hey, Justin's out today, but we wanted to bring back one of the fun little times we haven't had.
1: Oh, do we still have the thing?
0: Of course we do. Okay. Oh, we blew the dust off of that thing, and it's time.
1: Where did you find it?
0: For What You Watching Wednesday.
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6: You've been watching too many of those live television shows.
0: Wow, where to start here? Well, let's go with some of you people. Some of the things that you have been watching lately.
7: All right, I just finished watching a love story about JFK and Carolyn Bessette. It was great on Netflix.
1: Oh, yeah. That was a fun watch.
7: Love your guys' show, too. Bye.
1: That was a fun watch.
0: Did you like that show? I wasn't...
1: Yeah, I mean, it is what it is. It's entertainment. It's not a documentary. You know what I mean?
0: But for some reason, I remember it being controversial. Like, it showed Carolyn Bessette in a bad light, was it?
1: They didn't talk to anyone close to them, really, because really wanted to agree to do that because they were protective over them. Yeah. And so it was kind of Ryan Murphy taking Ryan Murphy license, which he does with one of his shows. It's just when the Kennedys are involved, people get a little bit uptight.
8: Good morning, Gary and Shannon. Hey. What you watching Wednesday? Yeah. I just finished watching the first season of Pluribus, I cannot wait for the second season.
0: Pluribus on
8: Great
0: Apple
8: show.
0: TV.
8: Highly recommend.
0: That was very well done.
1: I didn't get past the first episode. It was a little too depressing for me.
0: The first episode was weird. The first episode was dark, but it gets lighthearted. There's some light moments after that.
1: I guess I'm just not into the post-apocalyptic fare.
0: Which is interesting because this is a definite twist on that.
1: Is it? Yeah. Maybe I should have.
0: But that whole thing about living, you're alone in the world, basically. Mm-hmm. At least you think so. It can be hard for a lot of people.
9: Hi, Gary and Shannon. Christy calling from Thousand Oaks. Just to let you know, I will find you on Netflix. Great, great streaming show. Love your show.
10: I'm watching I Will Find You on Netflix.
1: Okay.
10: Pretty intense. Stars Sam Worthington and Milo Ventimiglia. I think I said that pretty good.
0: I think you nailed it.
1: Yeah, that was pretty
0: yes,
1: good.
0: I Will Find You. This is another one of those Harlan Coben shows.
1: I was just going to say, is it a Harlan Coben show?
0: Harlan Coben was paid $47 bazillion trillion for a series of movies and series on Netflix. And this one is not good.
1: Oh, really?
0: My opinion.
1: Yeah, I didn't want to try it because I find, I'm not a big Harlan Coben aficionado, shall we say.
0: You kind of get what you know what you get.
1: You know what you're going to get.
0: Formulaic. Mm-hmm. There's always a fun twist and, you know, that you didn't see coming. And he's really good at that. But the production value on this, the writing on this is just.
1: That's my problem.
0: Not what I would have expected.
1: If the writing is crap, I get out pretty quickly.
0: There's, you know, when the cop is this big overbearing, but he knows everything guy, mm-hmm. and he's really rude for some reason to the new young cop, and it turns out that's his daughter. What? I didn't see that coming.
1: Right. So. Yeah. If you like Sugar and you loved Legally Blonde, I will tell you.
0: The TV show Sugar.
1: No. A sugary sweet prequel on Amazon. It's called Elle. It's 8 episodes and it focuses on Elle Woods when she's in high school, and it's cute. It's sweet. The twist is that she's, of course, she grew up across the street from Aaron Spelling. You know that. But the twist is that she goes to Seattle. Dad's job takes them to Seattle. Now imagine a sugary blonde from Bel Air trying to make her way in late 90s grunge Seattle. It's fun. It's a fun show.
11: Hi, Gary and Shannon. For What You're Watching Wednesday, I recently watched a new show on Netflix called The Worst Neighbor Ever. It was shocking to see what some neighbors will do. Episode 4 specifically involved the LAPD, which I think the LAPD detectives pushed to find out what happened. Great job.
1: I started that one and got depressed in the first episode and was like, people depress me. Turn it off.
0: But I did hear good things about, like, it's an one of those unbelievable reality unbelievably real shows.
1: Well, it's funny because this is coming off HBO's documentary show about Neighbors called Neighbors that people were watching.
0: Right.
1: And now it's more neighbor horror stories.
3: Hi, Gary and Shannon. Patrick Henry on the check-in. Just wanted to say Dutton Ranch was solid. Taylor Sheridan has done it again.
0: Yeah.
3: And The Agency is back. Gary, I think you were the one that was tuning into that when the first season came out.
0: I sure am.
3: Anyway, thanks for the show. Have a great day, guys.
0: Both of those on Paramount Plus. Dutton Ranch is the spinoff or a spinoff from Yellowstone. And it is really surprisingly well done. And I didn't think I was going to like any of it. And they've pulled it out. And then The Agency, Michael Fassbender, CIA agent, kind of goes a little bit rogue. Richard Gere is his boss. It's a very, I will not say it's the most exciting show, but it is a good spy thriller.
12: Are you current on The Agency?
0: I just tried to, Mark, you're bringing up a sore spot here.
12: No, I didn't mean
0: to. I just tried to convince my wife last night that we should sit down and watch the second season of The Agency.
12: I've seen the second season. It's terrific. And the French show that it's based on, almost like Lift and Paste, called Le Bureau, which is French for The Bureau. it's even better. And I think Paramount has that. It ran five seasons. And the toughest part about watching The Agency is you got to wait to see the rest of it. We only get two of the five seasons so far.
0: Oh.
1: So did she say yes?
0: No, she made a snoring noise.
1: Yeah, I agree. I second the snore.
0: So we'll talk about Emmy nominations and more of what you're watching when we come back. Gary and Shannon will continue. Mark Ronner is live in the KFI 24-hour newsroom.
12: Here's the latest. The mobile health clinic for Boyle Heights. Trump talks tough about Iran and an alarming rise in whale deaths. That's coming at the top of the hour with more. And we'll have SoCal weather right now. Sunny today. Highs in the upper 80s. Heat advisory till Friday evening, mid-70s at the beaches, up to 100 in the valleys and IE, mostly clear tonight with lows in the mid-60s. 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We make it easy. There's a crash on the 101 in Hollywood.
13: So the 101 northbound, as you're coming up on Silver Lake Boulevard, that rollover accident, the three right lanes are still blocked. And you're stopped coming away from the 10. In West LA, on the 10, eastbound to the 405 north, heads up some metal debris, going to be in the right lane. Willowbrook, 105 westbound before Wilmington Avenue, got some grass on fire over on the shoulder. And in Mission Hills, they're still working on that brush fire. Now the 5 northbound right at the 14, they had several lanes blocked. They just reopened the carpool and the four left lanes, and it looks like they're still going to be holding the transition to the northbound 14. It's still a really heavy ride coming away from the 405. With Southern California's most accurate traffic reports, I'm Jenny Harmon.
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19: Three staccato cries of Mayday and an eyewitness report of a mid-air explosion is about all that is known this morning of the British Columbia air disaster, which yesterday claimed 52 lives.
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0: KFI AM 640, live everywhere on the iHeartRadio app. Nominations for the 78th Annual Primetime Emmy Awards announced this morning in L.A. The final season of HBO's Hacks, setting a new record for the most nominations in a single year for a comedy series. It was a good show. It was a good season. 24 nominations, topping the record of 23 set by The Bear and the studio last year.
1: Feel like they kind of ran into a wall with The Bear and kept putting it in the comedy category.
0: Yeah.
1: That fifth season of The Bear dropped last week or the week before. We started watching that.
0: Why wouldn't it be in the drama? That's dramatic. It's a dramatic series.
1: I do not know. And those first three episodes of this season are... There's nothing funny. There's no... There's not... It was disappointing, I'll say that.
0: So for dramas, here are your nominated series. The Diplomat, The Gilded Age. I love that show. A Knight of the Seven Kingdoms. I've heard that's great. Paradise. The Pit. Pluribus and Slow Horses.
1: And Your Friends and Neighbors.
0: You
1: never made it through the second season of Friends and Neighbors.
0: I haven't. I may revisit it. I was kind of feeling a little fatigued from it, but I might dive back into that.
1: I did think it picked up towards the end.
0: Okay.
1: It feels like that they've tried to get into this trope of, or a formula of, you got to give it four episodes. Why? Well, if you can't write something up front that gives me a reason to continue to watch it.
0: I agree.
1: Don't make me waste my time. Actors you would understand, lead actress and actors, of course, are from those shows. The only one that's really different would be Chase Infinity from The Testaments. But comedy series, Abbott Elementary, The Bear, Hacks, Margo's Got Money Troubles, Nobody Wants This, Only Murders in the Building, Shrinking, and then Widow's Bed.
0: I thought Nobody Wants This was better the first season.
1: Very much so.
0: Shrinking is great. Shrinking is like a nice comfy blanket to get into.
1: And that's one of
0: those. But I wouldn't say it was outstanding.
1: It's one of those
0: that would be a winner.
1: It's easy. It's an easy thing get into. Especially time-wise, it's 35, right. 37 minutes or right. something like that. But it's not so heavy.
0: It's feel good. You feel good at the end.
1: You also mentioned this earlier, Sugar. On Apple, you mentioned something else. You were talking about actual Sugar, mm-hmm. but Sugar is a show that's also out on season two is out on Apple TV with Colin Farrell as a how should we put it? A detective. He's a private detective with an interesting origin story. I'll just leave it at that. Second season is out. It's too artistic. Too artistic.
0: Because we watch these limited series and these TV movies right now all the time. They are All Her Fault. We saw that one. The Beast in Me. Yep. Beef. DTF St. Louis. The Jason Bateman Vehicle.
1: Yeah.
0: And Love Story. JFK Jr. and Carolyn Bessette. Those were all well. I didn't see Beef, but I saw the rest of them. All very well done.
1: I heard about Beef, since this is the second season, that it's,
0: I've heard it's great.
1: Suffers the same fate of
0: really?
1: Other shows in that the sophomore season can be... It's hard to live up to a great original show.
0: And then the movies we all watch now on these streaming services. These are the nominees. Heads of State on Prime. Miss You, Love You on HBO Max. People We Meet on Vacation, Netflix, Remarkably Bright Creatures on Netflix, and Tom Clancy's Jack Ryan Ghost War on Prime. I only think I saw one of those, Remarkably Bright Creatures, because I read the book and I adored the book as well as the movie. And Sally Field should win for that.
1: Jack Ryan Ghost War is the other one I saw. I saw your Octopus movie as well, but Jack Ryan was good, except it's still... Jim from The Office.
0: Mm-hmm, exactly.
1: That's hard to get.
0: Hey
2: guys,
0: past.
2: What you watching Wednesday? I've been catching up on the HBO show for the new Larry David show called Larry and the Pursuit of Unhappiness.
0: It's good.
2: It's a great show.
0: Yeah.
2: It's very much in the vein of Curb Your Enthusiasm. It's basically Curb Your Enthusiasm in a historical context. It's great. Love it.
0: Yeah, so. You have to be in the mood for Larry David, but not as much in the mood as you were for Curb Your Enthusiasm. There's other things going on in this show, but it is fun. It's a fun watch. I like it. It's only two episodes in.
3: Hey, Gary and Shannon, Thomas here. I don't know if you guys have ever seen the show Right. Righteous Gemstones. I don't know if it's been talked about, but if not, this is a must watch. It is a must watch. It is hilarious, and it will have you laughing your ass off. Enjoy.
1: Thank you.
3: Love you guys.
1: That guy's driving towards Utah.
0: He's on I-15 because exit 261 there is in Springville, Utah.
1: Yeah.
0: There's a Flying J around there. Springville rest stop, too.
1: That might be where he's
0: headed. I love a rest stop.
1: Clean bathrooms.
0: Mm.
1: Good showers.
0: Sometimes you can find a muffin.
1: Good showers. What am I talking
0: about? I don't know.
4: Really great show to watch on Apple TV is Maximum Pleasure Guarantee.
0: Oh, yeah. What's that
4: about? It's an S show from beginning all the way through. I haven't quite finished it yet, but it really keeps you on the edge of your seat the whole way. All right. Love you guys. Watch it.
0: Hit me again. What's the name of it?
4: Maximum Pleasure Guaranteed.
1: Maximum Pleasure Guaranteed. I don't know anything about that.
0: Follows Paula, a stressed, recently divorced mom, navigating a tense custody battle for her daughter, Hazel. That sounds...
1: exciting, fun.
0: I don't know. I don't like a show about a custody battle, but maybe it's
1: always one of those. Is
0: it
1: comedies.
0: It funny or is it? It's I guess it's,
1: she referred to it as an S show. So I don't know if that means it's a funny kind of S show or that
0: AI
1: frustrating kind.
0: AI says it's a dark. It has a dark comedic tone and chaotic energy. It's known for its intense pacing and dark comedic tone.
1: Okay. Got to be in the mood for it, maybe.
5: I don't know if you guys have talked about DTF St. Louis with Jason Bateman, but it's another one. It is like a mind-blowing train wreck.
0: Yes.
5: I highly recommend it. Yeah. And if you do watch them, I can't wait to hear what you say about those shows.
0: I watched it, and I liked that show because I would come up with my own idea of what was happening, and then they would completely throw it out the window. Which I think it makes it clever and fun if you don't know where it's going.
1: Yeah, it was one of those where you could never nail down. There's kind of a built-in mystery about what's going on the whole time. And it for a long time, that question of what exactly is going on is what brings you back for the next episode. Like maybe they'll fill in a little bit more of the details. But it was such a unique... The relationship at the middle of it was such a unique thing. And you can't really say too much without giving it away. But
0: yeah.
1: They all did really well. The main characters and the main actors, they all did a really good job.
0: Yeah.
1: So, all right. The Monks and Merrill show is coming up next.
0: It's much like DTF.
1: St.
0: Louis.
1: Is it?
0: Yeah.
1: That's what you take from that show.
0: I do.
1: Okay. All right. Gary and Shannon, we'll see you tomorrow. Stay dry, everybody.
0: Blessings.
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8: Some help for Boyle Heights. I'm Mark Rauner, live from the KFI 24-hour newsroom. A free mobile health clinic has opened today for Boyle Heights residents affected by last month's fire at the Lineage Cold Storage Warehouse. AltaMed is offering respiratory screenings and other health services. An AltaMed spokeswoman tells KTLA what residents are reporting.
9: Different symptoms like irritation of the eyes, the skin irritation, coughing, a little bit of wheezy respiratory problems.
8: Meanwhile, the cleanup continues and another community meeting with the company representatives is scheduled for tomorrow. Nearly a dozen people have been arrested in California, with several in L.A. in connection with transnational organized crime groups based in India. The 11 busted yesterday are among 24 people arrested in the U.S., Canada, and Europe. First Assistant U.S. Attorney Bill Asaley says the indictments target three separate criminal gangs,
10: including high-level leaders who directed from abroad violence and drug trafficking in the United States.
8: Officials say Operation Hardball is the result of

0: U.S. may strike Iran's civilian infrastructure and try to take Karg Island a day after he said the memorandum of understanding with Iran is over as far as he's concerned.
1: I'll speak to our negotiators. They want to negotiate. They're good people. Steve Witkoff, Jared Kushner. But they have to come back to me. As far as I'm concerned, it's just a waste of time dealing with them. They're liars.
0: Trump made the comments yesterday while in Turkey for the NATO summit. He called Iran dirty players for targeting commercial ships in the Strait of Hormuz in violation of the Memorandum of Understanding. The U.S. responded to those attacks by reinstating sanctions on Iranian oil sales. There were also more U.S. strikes on Iranian targets after Iran targeted American military sites. And finally, the model for streaming may need some tweaking.
2: The viewing numbers for the most popular shows on Netflix are down dramatically for their second season. Bloomberg says season two for Beef in April and Avatar The Last Airbender last month are both down 60% from season one. The most watched show on Netflix in 2023, One Piece, dropped 30% of its audience in its season two premiere, and A Good Girl's Guide to Murder is down 80%. Netflix seems to be suffering more than other streaming companies. Long gaps between seasons are partly to blame, along with releasing the entire season at once, which results in binge watching instead of savoring a show and making it more memorable. Michael Crozier, KFI News.
0: Southland weather from KFI. Sunny today with highs in the upper 80s and a heat advisory till Friday evening. Mid-70s at the beaches, up to 100 in the valleys and IE. Mostly clear skies tonight with lows in the mid-60s. We're going to hover around 90 through Friday, then low 80s this weekend. It is 76 right now in Mission Viejo, 72 in Costa Mesa, 82 in Arcadia, and 87 in Calabasas. 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Owie, the Dow is now 579 down, S&P 500 down 27, NASDAQ down 20, and we got a crash on the 101 in Silver Lake.
3: On the 101 northbound right at Silver Lake Boulevard, it's a rollover accident and still blocking the three right lanes. You're stopped coming away from the 10. Now, once you're past it, on the southbound side, 101 southbound right after Western Avenue, we got a stall and the left lane is going to be blocked. Mission Hills heading into Santa Clarita, still working on that brush fire on the 5 northbound right at the 14 connector. The two right lanes look like they're still shut down and the 14 northbound transition is closed as well. And your 5 northbound, still a really slow ride now from the 118. It's causing a backup on the 210 westbound as you're approaching the 5 as well. Mid-City LA on the 10 eastbound, right at Normandy Avenue, got some brush on fire there. And in Chino Hills, 71 northbound, right at Butterfield Ranch Road, Euclid, got a crash and that ramp is going to be blocked. With Southern California's most accurate traffic reports, I'm Jenny Harmon.
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17: 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France finally in front!
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0: Lionel Messi in the race for the Golden Boot. The winner of tomorrow's match will play the winner of Spain-Belgium in the semifinals.
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4: How about the growing temperature, huh?
3: How about that?
4: Oh my God, it's hot today. Hottest day of the week, I think. So maybe we'll be on the other side of this hill once today is over. But
3: I know it's supposed to last through Friday at least.
4: Then it's going to be hot, but I think this is the hottest one.
3: A little bit of a break. Saturday down a little bit. Sunday, Monday, a little bit of a break. I'm looking at low 80s for most of us, I suppose, in most of the valleys and things like that.
4: Hey, it's July.
3: But still feels like bleh.
4: They are saying highs 90 to 103
3: here
4: in the San Fernando Valley today.
3: No. And again, I say, no. I don't care for that whatsoever. Still to come on the program, I believe we're back at war. So expect gas prices to go back up to $8 a gallon. That's fun. We've got that going on. What else is happening? Oh, Orange County. Do you remember that story that we did a while back of the kid who they were freaking out because this kid was running like a science lab in his garage? He's a 17-year-old at the time. I think he's 18 now. But he's like a 17-year-old. And he had a bunch of stuff in the garage. And there was like, I don't know, Bunsen burners and beakers and barrels of chemicals, and people were going, what is happening over there? Is he a terrorist? And the FBI came in and the family was displaced and they had to do all these investigations. Then they come to find out this kid was basically a super genius, graduated super early. I think he was in college or something at the time. And he was trying to find a cure for cancer in his garage, which is a little bizarre. But at last I checked, this is a free country, and you can try to find a cure for cancer anywhere you want.
4: Well, there are certain regulations around that, of course, and that includes where you can conduct such research. So we did talk about this kid getting the attention of local authorities those months ago. That was February, I think it was.
3: Okay.
4: Police back at his house, apparently. A neighbor reported a chemical odor coming from the same house involving the same teenager because of the home science lab. The family has an attorney.
3: Yeah.
4: And they say this second response appears to be a hangover.
3: I see. This is the first KCLA was doing the story, too. Let's see if they say anything different here. Let me see what they had.
5: Hazmat teams, the FBI, and the bomb squad back on the scene.
3: Oh, my gosh. They called everybody out again.
5: Seen in an Irvine neighborhood launching another big investigation after reports of hazardous materials at a home.
6: There's fire trucks. They have canopies under with probably 15 firefighters under there looking through things. There's cops surrounding the area.
5: Sky 5 over the scene as crews in hazmat suits storm this house in the gated Altair community.
3: Oh, that's a nice area, too.
5: Tonight, KTLA has confirmed the house is the new home of a family that was the focus of a similar raid in February. The family attorney telling KTLA the same chemicals from that first raid were being stored in 55-gallon drums in the backyard and are part of a teen student's medical research.
7: All of this has already been cleared by the FBI. There's no issue here.
3: Okay. Is this a racism thing? This is a gated community with a family with funny names that come in there and they've got 55-gallon drums. Is it just different and this feels weird? So I saw something, I better say something?
4: I doubt it. There are a lot of what you would call funny names. I would call international names in Orange County.
3: It's funny to the people living there.
4: But this is not some punk kid we mentioned.
3: But they don't know that.
4: Yeah, sure.
3: Because they just see a brown kid.
4: His name's Amalvin Fritz. He's 18 years old now, so we can say his name. And you mentioned that he had graduated already.
3: Yeah.
4: Not from high school.
3: No.
4: He's got a bachelor's degree from UC Irvine.
3: Yeah, he's Doogie Howser.
4: Biological science degree after entering college through a gifted student program. I noted that in addition to KTLA's reporting, NBC4 also reported on this, and they said that they brought a chemist in who reviewed the videos that this teenager was producing, and he said that the guy appears to know what he's doing and what he's handling, But here is why the authorities are called. He says that there are some substances that should not typically be created in home laboratories.
3: Yeah, but he didn't do anything illegal. So why are we calling in the bomb squad and whatnot?
4: Well, I think it's a precautionary measure. If you have strange odors, you've got chemicals going on. If it's a home laboratory, that here we go again with me being Mrs. Karen.
3: Mm-hmm.
4: You got to have a permit for these things.
3: You don't have to have a permit for it. That's the thing.
4: What do you mean?
3: Was there any fine the last time?
4: I don't know.
3: Is there any fine this time?
4: Precaution. I mean, you have to, you know.
3: You don't have to have a permit.
4: I think you have to have a permit if you're going to pursue a cure for cancer.
3: No, you don't.
4: You just do that in the back of your house?
3: Yes. This is how we get some of the greatest things in America. What? Think of all the fantastic things that we have in this country that started in a garage. The home computer started in a garage. Metallica started in a garage. AI. I don't know where that started, but lots of incredible things just start in somebody's garage. But here's you out here like, oh, we need more levels of bureaucracy. Where's your permit?
4: That's not exactly my position. I'm seeing a kid.
3: And are you telling me that a government in Southern California is going to go, let's get on those permits for you?
4: I don't think anyone in local government has any idea how to permit a chemical operation.
3: No, I mean, this is Orange County. I mean, we know what happened last time they tried to get chemicals under control. Yeah.
4: But this kid seems to have a lot of good sense about him. Obviously, he's gifted educationally. He knows his stuff when it comes to science, but he is 18 years old. So there's probably some personal growth that's still needed, regardless of his IQ and his education and academic abilities.
3: Fair.
4: I don't want to kneecap him at the same time, you know, like how do we take what he's doing and get him in? You would think if he's already got his bachelor's degree from UC Irvine, that he's made some connections. Like, why don't they have him in Pasadena yet? Why isn't he somewhere?
3: I'm glad you brought that up. And here's what I think. I think he's making more money on YouTube because he's a YouTube star.
4: Is it monetized? Is he?
3: I'm sure
4: making money
3: is.
4: Off this?
3: And every time he gets arrested or gets investigated, I'm sure people go right to his YouTube page.
4: Yeah, because now he's got a bad side.
3: Oh, yeah, he's a bad boy.
4: He's a mad scientist.
3: That's exactly right, and that's fascinating. And especially, again, if these other chemists say he knows what he's doing, he's not putting out bad information, he's basically the next Mr. Beast.
4: I mean, he could be.
3: Yeah, and here's you going, you have to have a permit to be Mr. Beast.
4: I support that he has to have a permit.
3: You'd have a permit if you're going to set up a YouTube studio in your garage.
4: Let me see what kind of videos this kid's putting up. His videos are gone now.
3: No. For real?
4: Maybe the video I clicked on is gone now.
3: Your computer's probably confused at the type of video you're searching.
4: No, you know why it's confused? Because I'm using your search engine, Bing.
3: Is that what it is?
4: And it never works
3: for
4: me.
3: Yes. Yes.
4: Google will come through. Let me find this kid.
3: Just go to YouTube and look for his name. Let me see. I'll look it up here.
4: Al Fritz, is that his name? He's got 13,000.
3: Amelvin.
4: How about this kid? How do you get into this? And how does he acquire these materials? I mean, these are all questions that do warrant some answers. If they are illegal materials,
3: they're not
4: or if they're
3: illegal.
4: Dangerous materials.
3: Well, anything can be dangerous.
4: Sure.
3: I mean, you can buy fertilizer that's dangerous.
4: Okay, but can you buy some things legally and then commit an illegal act by combining them?
3: Sure, you could.
4: Okay.
3: All right.
4: So what's the problem
3: why
4: here?
3: Why do you want to put everybody on a watch list?
4: I just want the kid to do it right.
3: And I just want freedom.
4: Does he want freedom?
3: Well, he's being harassed by the government now, and you're all like, yay,
4: well,
3: government,
4: look,
3: bring in the gazpacho police.
4: They have an attorney, this family does. No charges filed, but they do have an attorney. He says no credible evidence that there was a threat posed, and this attorney does not anticipate any charges. But at the same time, if you are messing with stuff that causes concerns because of the smell or something like that, this response was huge.
3: Yeah.
4: And that's costly. You're sending the fire department, hazmat crews, the sheriff's department, bomb squad, and the FBI?
3: Yeah, I feel like this is something that could have been handled. Like, hey, bomb squad, we're going to go check this out, but just be ready in case we need you, right?
4: Yeah.
3: I feel like this could have been cleared up a lot easier than sending out everyone under the sun to start.
4: It's not a Disney Channel. This isn't Fritz's Beakers, you know, Disney, 3 o'clock Wednesdays.
3: Oh, no.
4: It's real life.
3: You'd want to have permits on that. Unbelievable.
4: You got to have permits, Amalvin.
8: What's up, Marilyn Monks, High Desert Mike.
3: Hey.
8: Hey, man, you know, you don't have to have a permit for all those 1950s science kits, you know, where they give you all the chemicals. You can basically make anything.
4: Yeah.
8: But no, you don't need a permit.
4: All right.
3: Yeah.
8: Love you guys.
3: Thanks, buddy.
4: I had one of those kits.
3: You know they used to sell radioactive kits in the 50s? It was with radiation. Isn't that crazy?
4: Yeah, and that was that when your doctor prescribed Marlboros to you yeah, as well?
3: That's right. The old days.
4: All right, let's talk more tech. You know, okay. Alexa's listening to you, right? Meta, Facebook, mining your info. Even streaming services like Hulu, they're watching what you watch.
3: Oh, I don't like that.
4: But when you're in your car, you expect a little bit of privacy, right?
3: Yes.
4: Well, not with the smart cars that are rolling around and a couple teens, more teens in the eyes of the law.
3: Oh, the kids these days.
4: Thanks to tech. That's next on Monks and Merrill after this update from Deborah Mark, a dangerous chemical agent in the KFI 24-hour newsroom.
9: Here is the latest. A standoff underway at MacArthur Park in L.A., and President Trump has threatened more military strikes against Iran. We'll have more at the bottom of the hour from your Toyota dealer's traffic center. We make it easy. 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
10: It's on the 101 northbound at Silver Lake Boulevard, trying to clear a rollover accident from the three right lane. Still going to be a slow ride coming away from the 10. And once you're past it, 101 north at Santa Monica Boulevard, just got a report of a stall. It's going to be blocking the right lane. Working on that brush fire heading into Santa Clarita on the 5 northbound right at the 14. I still have a report of the two right lanes and the 14 north connector being shut down. It is still going to be a slow ride coming away from the 405. Chino Hills, 71 northbound right at Butterfield Ranch Euclid Road, got a crash blocking that ramp. With Southern California's most accurate traffic reports, I'm Jenny Harmon.
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0: Today's a day off for tournament action. Kylian Mbappe in France will take on Morocco in the quarterfinals tomorrow.
19: Mbappe scores! France finally in front!
0: Mbappe has 7 goals, one behind Lionel Messi in the race for the Golden Boot. The winner of tomorrow's match will play the winner of Spain-Belgium in the semifinals.
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20: In the history of cinema, few films have been as successful as The Godfather. Francis Ford Coppola's gangster epic set a new standard not just for movies about the mafia, but for movies in general. Although, if you talk to the people who made it, The Godfather's prospects for success were far from assured. In fact, before its release, they were pretty bleak.
21: And they said, "We're finished. This is over. The movie's not going to work. You gotta get rid of those guys. It's a disaster."
20: Then Leave the Gun, Take the Cannoli, my co-host Mark Seal and I strip back the varnish of movie history and talk to never-before-heard-from sources to get at what really made the process so arduous. Leave the Gun, Take the Cannoli is based on my co-host Mark's best-selling book of the same title. 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Leave the Gun, Take the Cannoli features new and archival interviews with Francis Ford Coppola.
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4: 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So glad you're spending this hot day with us. Are we going to go down and help this kid fight the law, or do we want him behind bars? We're getting a lot of comments from some of our comments on the situation in Irvine.
6: Yeah, if you're joining us now, the same kid that was had his garage raided
4: three or four months ago,
6: right? Yeah, he had to be... they moved to a new place in a gated community, and the neighbor said something funny is happening over there. So they called the police, and then they ended up calling the FBI and the bomb squad and everybody else and the hazmat teams. And they all came out and they went, yeah, it's the same crap we did that we investigated last time in Irvine. And you're, of course, all excited about making sure he's got his permits.
4: I want him to be safe. This kid's obviously gifted. He may cure cancer. Let's do it safely, and let's not blow up the neighborhood in case things go awry. Yeah,
6: this is how the country just falls apart, when we just start stifling innovation because we're all worried about the bureaucracy of permits.
7: Hi, Monks and Merrill. Monks, I'm on your side. So just like that cold storage warehouse that was burning down in a neighborhood and they had to smell those fumes, and who knows what kind of damage it's done to their bodies over the time that they smelled all those fumes, he can't be working with chemicals in an area where people could be inhaling all that stuff. I agree with you, Chris, that great things have come out of garages.
6: That's right.
7: But Amazon and rock bands, they don't kill people. Well, actually, rock bands may. But anyway,
6: yeah.
7: There you go.
6: All right.
4: Thank you.
6: Yeah.
4: Thank you. Mm-hmm. You know, there's a little thing called zoning.
6: I just love that we're like, chemicals are bad. I heard he had mass quantities of dihydrogen monoxide in there, too.
4: I think it's interesting.
6: It's a very scary chemical. You know how many people die from that every year?
4: I don't know. Thousands.
6: See? You don't know what it is, so you're afraid of it.
4: I like that it's...
8: Sorry. Gorgeous duo.
4: No, yo.
6: Hi.
8: The kid should just bring his lab out to the Inland Empire.
6: What?
8: You can do anything.
4: Did you hear that, Rooster?
6: Yeah. Wait a minute. Hold on. Hang on. Let me play that again.
8: Lab out to the Inland Empire. And you can do anything out here.
4: That rooster said, come on out!
6: Bring your chemical. I did look it up, by the way. It was 1950s. It was the Gilbert U-238 Atomic Energy Laboratory, considered one of the top 10 most dangerous toys of all time, aside from things like throwing stars and BB guns. But they did put out radioactive material, and they warned you in the instructions, make sure not to break the seal.
4: That's crazy.
6: Isn't that wild? Nobody had permits for that, Michael Monks.
4: I think it is interesting that the parents of this kid, who's obviously a gifted child, they must be so proud. He's finished with his undergraduate degree at age 18. But they trust him enough to be in their home and to do what he's doing. They're probably not dumb people either.
6: No.
4: So I there's a certain level of trust there, even from me towards them, based on that. But you got to be careful. You got to be careful. No, you have to protect yourself. You have to protect your neighbors.
6: You're just unfamiliar with it, and you're scared. It's scary. And you hear the word chemical, and you start freaking out. And then you hear about dihydrogen monoxide and the tens of thousands of people it kills every year. And you go, well, we should probably investigate that.
4: Not necessarily.
6: Okay.
4: I just would like proper zoning procedures followed across the board.
6: Okay.
4: Where is the zoning?
6: Where is?
4: You know, they call the FBI. Nobody ever calls the zoning administrator. It's the most powerful person in the city.
6: That's the most Michael Monks thing.
4: Get Irvine zoning administrator on the line.
6: We have to find out about the zoning.
4: Get this investigation going. Hey, this kid's not the only one who drew the attention of authorities after being ratted out. A couple of 15-year-olds in San Mateo were reported by Waymo, the driverless cars that you see around California.
6: Yeah.
4: They were allegedly drinking alcohol and firing gel or water bead toy guns from inside the Waymo.
6: KTLA was talking about this morning, too.
26: San Mateo police can be seen surrounding a Waymo car Monday afternoon.
9: They detained two 15-year-olds who were apparently riding around in the driverless car, drinking alcohol, and shooting a gun out the window. Police say they were contacted by the car company and informed of the teens' bad behavior.
10: They saw what...
6: Okay, wait a minute. First of all, do that in the Inland Empire. As we found out, you can get away with anything.
4: That's my rooster.
6: But now Waymo's ratting people out. Now, I'm not mad that we have teenagers who got caught. If they're out there shooting people with gel guns or whatever, because those things are obnoxious as all get out. And the 15-year-olds need to get caught. And they need to be, you know, dealt with, whatever. But to me, that sounds like, it sounds like 15-year-olds acting like 15-year-olds. My concern here, I'm glad that they're not doing it. I'm glad they got caught. I'm not glad how it happened. I don't like the idea that I get in a car and Waymo is watching to make sure that I'm doing everything right.
4: See, what is this chaos that you're sowing around the region, today, around the state, from Irvine to San Mateo? See, you don't want any laws?
6: See, here's the thing.
4: Slow down, Billy the Kid.
6: Listen, we just celebrated a holiday, and maybe you're familiar with it. It was about freedom. And so many people, though, they get done setting off their fireworks, and then they go back to compliance with everything. I keep the fight up year-round. Mm. I just believe, like, we have to make sure that we continue to fight for freedom, and we don't need everybody that's watching us all the time. I'm not for a 1984 Orwellian society where Big Brother is constantly staring at me and ratting me out for everything it doesn't like. You're turning the world into a whole bunch of Karens, and it's even worse when you give them zoning authorities. It's the worst thing in the world. Yeah, I'm glad these 15-year-olds get busted. You shouldn't be drinking. You shouldn't be shooting people. But this gives me less incentive to ride the way in a Waymo. I don't want Waymo saying, oh, you know, there's someone back at the... did you see him? I think he picked his nose. We should put that on the internet and see if it's okay.
4: Did the Waymo report nose picking?
6: No. I don't know what...
4: The Waymo reported now, underage drinking and illegal weaponry.
6: Okay, but you know it's on file.
4: That he picked his nose? Yeah, because they want to sell ads later. Big deal. You know the Waymos are driving on the roads without anyone at the wheel.
6: Yes.
4: Are you surprised at this advanced technology, which can read turn signals and red lights?
6: Yeah, I am. I don't want it staring at me. I'm inside. There's no reason there should be cameras staring at me to monitor my behavior inside the car.
4: Listen here, you backwoods jackwagon. I don't think you're ready for life in the 21st century where there's tech... And there are laws.
6: Listen to you. You just can't wait to hand over all of your independence and liberty. You would have been like, King George has got some really good points.
4: No, the only thing that disappoints me here is that back in my day.
6: Go ahead.
4: The drive-bys were a lot more dramatic.
6: Oh, is
4: right?
6: That?
4: Like there was a driver. There was a cool car. There were actual guns being fired. There were hot rap songs produced about these events.
6: Yeah.
4: This and is now you've got two punk kids riding around in a Waymo. Shooting water guns?
6: I can't believe it. Like, you're not on the side of the genius kid. You're not on the side of the dumb kids.
4: I like a good average kid.
6: Children.
4: No, I like a good average kid. Give me a kid who sits the bench at football practice. Has a B- in history. You know, those are the kids I can tolerate.
6: Show me the manager of the volleyball team. That's the one I want.
4: This show is dedicated today to all the kids who are going to some directional state university a little later on. Those are my people.
6: You just described my whole childhood. All right, you check your loved one into rehab. You hope that they get clean. In Orange County, you're actually now just part of somebody else's business model. The county is now America's recovery capital. The results are going to leave you wondering if anybody's getting better or if you're just getting billed. That is next. Monks and Merrill, KFI AM 640. We're live everywhere on the iHeartRadio app. Deborah Mark. She doesn't believe in the directional colleges. Only the private schools.
12: She went to Northridge.
13: Yeah, exactly.
6: They just called it Ridge when she got done. All right. The KFI 24-hour newsroom.
13: A standoff is underway at LA's MacArthur Park, where a police SWAT team is surrounding a man barricaded inside a public restroom. Cops say that this all started after the man possibly simulated having a gun. Officers fired shots during the confrontation. No injuries have been reported, and police don't believe anyone else is inside that restroom. A brush fire is snarling traffic in Sulmar. More than 100 firefighters from LA City and County have stopped the forward spread of a 2-acre brush fire burning along the northbound 5 freeway, but a SIG alert has closed 4 northbound lanes near the 14, and traffic's backed up to the 405. Ginny will have more on that in her traffic report. President Trump says Iran probably will be hitting Iran very hard tonight, speaking alongside Ukrainian President Zelensky today at the NATO summit in Turkey. He was asked about it by reporters after Trump said he believes the ceasefire is over.
12: Will we go tonight? You know, normally I wouldn't tell you. I wouldn't tell you, but you know what? There's not a thing they can do about it. So the answer is probably.
13: Iran says it targeted U.S. military sites in Bahrain and Kuwait in response to U.S. military strikes after Tehran attacked ships in the Strait of Hormuz. A heat advisory remains in effect through Friday for parts of L.A., Riverside, and San Bernardino counties, with valley temps expected to top 100 degrees. The National Weather Service warns of a high risk of heat illness, especially for young children, older adults, and people working outdoors. Relief is expected this weekend as temperatures cool, and forecasters say there is a slight chance of isolated thunderstorms on Sunday. The LA County Board of Supervisors is sending a list of demands to the company that runs that cold storage warehouse that burned for a week in Boyle Heights. The board wants Lineage Logistics to provide financial support for county health services, as well as food, water, masks, and air purifiers. On Monday night, a group of residents met with a company rep and asked for financial, social, and health-related support, but says that not much came out of that meeting. For the second time in just a few weeks, a child exited a ride at Disneyland as it was in progress.
14: The incident on Saturday night, 4th of July, prompted a temporary closure of Tiana's Bayou Adventure. Officials say a staff member noticed a child exit their designated log vehicle and ordered an emergency stop. There is no word of the child's age. Last month, a 13-year-old boy escaped serious injury after exiting his log vehicle on the same ride and sliding down the 50-foot drop. The ride is now back to its standard daily operational schedule. Daniel Martindale, KFI News.
13: And Kentucky's governor says Senator Mitch McConnell owes the state an explanation for his three-week-long hospitalization. ABC Stephen Portnoy says it comes amid a swirl of online rumors about McConnell's health.
15: In a letter to the 84-year-old seven-term senator, Kentucky's Democratic governor says citizens of his state have grown increasingly concerned about Mitch McConnell's health and his ability to hold office.
13: Top Senate Republicans say they've spoken with McConnell by phone this week. They describe him as engaged and eager to return to work, but his office has not said why he is still in the hospital. Southland weather from KFI. Sunny and hot again. Highs 80s to low 90s. Metro LA 90s to the triple digits. In the valleys, the high desert and the IE. Windy for the high desert and the IE. Low to upper 70s at the beaches. Low to mid 80s inland OC. Right now, 79 in Staten and 71 in Laguna Niguel. Crash on the 110 in South LA.
16: On the 110 South before you get to Slauson, and they just got that over the right shoulder. In Elysian Park on the 110 South at Hill Street, heads up a bunch of debris across the lanes. In Echo Park on the 101 North at Glendale Boulevard, we got a new stall that's going to be blocking a middle lane. But good news in Silver Lake, 101 North at Silver Lake Boulevard, they're clearing that wreck from the three right lanes. Now in Mission Hills, due to that brush fire, the 5 northbound right at the 14, three right lanes are still going to be blocked, and the 14 northbound connector is shut down. This is causing a backup from the 405, and if you're on that 210 westbound, it is pretty heavy from at least Hubbard Street. With Southern California's most accurate traffic reports, I'm Jenny Harmon.
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0: Today's a day off for tournament action. Kylian Mbappe in France will take on Morocco in the quarterfinals tomorrow.
19: Mbappe scores! France finally in front!
0: Mbappe has 7 goals, one behind Lionel Messi in the race for the Golden Boot. The winner of tomorrow's match will play the winner of Spain-Belgium in the semifinals.
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0: 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I invite you to do that. The podcast numbers continue to grow, and we appreciate everyone that has subscribed thus far. Thank you so much. A little bit from the talkbacks and the stories. First, the kid in Irvine who was investigated months ago because people said something fishy was going on in his garage. Come to find out, he's a 17-year-old who had already graduated from college. He's a very Doogie Howser-type kid, and he was in his garage making YouTube videos of himself trying to cure cancer. And the hazmat came in, and they went, wow, this is actually a great lab. Nice job. Bye.
1: Is that what they said?
0: Yeah. And then the family moved, and now they're in a new community, and now the new community goes, hey, something fishy is going on over there. And so hazmat team, FBI, bomb squad all come out, and they went, yeah, this is the same kid as before. This is a pretty cool lab. All's good. Bye.
1: That's not a quote.
0: Summary. From the talkbacks.
2: Hey, Monson Merrill, this is Rebecca in Pasadena. Why don't you guys just use your powers for good and get this guy a job in a lab somewhere in Southern California? There's so many of them.
0: Yeah, I agree.
2: Use your power for good, guys. Love the show.
0: Thank you. I appreciate it.
1: I think if we had such powers, we'd try to get ourselves a job in a lab.
0: I know. No kidding. I mean, we're at SAG minimums here. So if we had any power at all. in the meantime, we had kids in San Mateo, 15 years old. They were drinking in a Waymo, and then they were shooting gel guns or whatever.
1: I don't know what a gel gun is.
0: It's like a little BB, but it's made out of gel.
1: Okay, you could take somebody's eye out.
0: You could.
1: Does it break the skin?
0: It could. But it's like halfway between a BB gun and a paintball gun.
1: Okay.
0: Does that make sense?
1: So you'd feel it.
0: You'd feel it.
1: Yeah.
0: Yeah, you feel it. You are all about, yay, more Big Brother. And me, I say, we can't have everybody watching us all the time. I don't like Big Brother.
3: So are you saying that it's okay? Also, what's the difference between Waymo doing it and having an Uber driver observing it and reporting it? I see no difference in that. I'm cool with it.
0: All right. First, I made very clear I'm not okay with it. I'm glad the kids got busted because I don't think 15-year-olds need to be drinking and shooting these guns off. That's one thing. But
4: didn't we just have a holiday celebrating freedom?
0: But I'm not happy about how it happened.
1: Yeah.
0: Right. That's my issue with it. And yes, there is a difference between the Uber driver and the car watching you. One is a human being that you're committing an act in front of, and they have the agency of among themselves to make a decision whether or not to snitch on you. The other is I don't want for automated devices to be regulating our lives and keeping an eye on us everywhere.
1: Okay, you're a sports guy. Where are you then on referees, referees, and then going to video?
0: I hate VAR.
1: You don't like them going to, it's part of the game, right?
0: It is now, and I have to tell you, I'm not a huge fan. Again, this is a question of the process versus the outcome. Like, I want things to be adjudicated correctly. But part of the game is the adjudication is human-based, and humans make errors as well. And that, I think, is part of the game as well. So I'm not a huge fan of instant replay. It is part of the game now, and I have to accept it's part of the game. And look, I know now if I get into a Waymo, somebody's watching me. There's a tape of every moment that I'm in that Waymo that's sitting in somebody's hard drive somewhere so they can come back and they can monitor my movements in the future. I just don't like it.
1: Was there any doubt that Google, which produces Waymo, was there any doubt that Google wasn't watching you?
0: What happens when I'm in the Waymo?
1: What are you doing in these Waymos?
0: I think you're traversing from point A to point B. But what happens if I'm in the Waymo? By the way, you're not supposed to drink in the Waymo at all. That's one of the rules. It doesn't matter how old you are. But suppose that I'm eating a Jimmy John's, right? This is delicious. And then Google goes, hey, that guy's eating Jimmy John's. Send this video to Blimpy so they can start advertising to him because we know he loves
1: Blimpy.
0: Subs. Yeah.
1: My first job.
0: Was that at Blimpy's?
1: Yes.
0: Very good.
5: Monks, you're wrong on this one.
0: That's right, Monks.
5: I agree with Merrill.
1: No.
0: Yeah.
5: How much of the government does everybody want in their gosh darn panties? They have cameras everywhere. We need to start saying no to some of this.
0: Yeah, how much government do you want in your panties?
1: My panties have room for the government if it's acting responsibly, particularly the zoning administrator.
0: You love the zoning administrators, don't you? Did see another story out of Orange County. Got a lot of Orange County news today.
1: Back to Irvine, huh?
0: Yeah. It's the rehab capital of America.
1: Yeah,
0: the goes to Orange County for rehab.
1: OC reporting on which cities in the county have the most addiction treatment centers. And these can be controversial, despite some of the good that they can do. Obviously, if they're helping folks get off drugs and turn their lives around. But there are also concerns that they're not doing that and that they are bringing people who are using drugs into neighborhoods that may not be, let's say, equipped
0: or zoned
1: to accommodate that. That's right. This is a zoning policy issue. Very good, Chris.
0: Thank you.
1: That's right. Costa Mesa had the densest concentration of licensed certified addiction treatment centers in all of Orange County back in 2017.
0: 300.
1: When the OC Register first started looking at this, they say 102 licensed Costa Mesa centers in a population of 110,000. That's one per every 1,078 residents. But today, that city has less than half as many as it once had, only 48.
0: Oh, what's going on now?
1: So it's a big drop.
0: Yep.
1: It's now number three.
0: Penn State did a study. They found out that out-of-state visitors to 10 Orange City County treatment hubs were 159% more likely to suffer a drug overdose there compared with other parts of California. California residents from other counties had a 68% greater out of overdose than in the same hub. So it sounds to me like people aren't necessarily getting better. And what we have, perhaps, is
1: a racket.
0: A racket.
1: A racket.
0: That's right.
1: Yeah.
0: Yeah.
1: So you've got kids in their garage working to cure cancer across the street.
0: Yeah.
1: You got ODs.
0: Yeah. Yeah. And people not getting better, but they can charge more. I'm an OC. I got the cost. So they, listen, I got OC costs. I got to charge more. Okay. You know, you're getting a good rehab if you're in Orange County.
1: If your customer base is drug addicts, don't you want people addicted to drugs?
0: Well, there are unscrupulous people who feel that way. But that's kind of like when your car breaks down, you take it to the mechanic, right? And unscrupulous mechanics will say, well, you know, your shock fluid is bad. And you go, oh, a bad shock fluid, I guess. I mean, they go, oh, Michael, your dihydrogen monoxide sensor is off. And you go, that sounds like a terrible chemical. We should ban that. And they go, I can do that for you for $400. Mm-hmm. But you go to a good mechanic and they go, yeah, listen, you got to change your fan belt out. Cost you $30. And you go, that's great. So yeah, you're going to have some drug treatment centers that go, well, I mean, we're in the business of bilking the insurance companies or Medi-Cal. But you have others that go, I want to help people. The question is, which one is it?
1: And where are they the most? We told you Costa Mesa went from first to third. We'll tell you the other members of the top five on the other side of the break. And this rehab story goes beyond a treatment center. If it moves to your neighborhood, we know that some cities, particularly in Orange County, are starting to feel helpless when that rehab van pulls into the cul-de-sac. Oh, that's next.
0: Call your zoning administrator.
1: On Monks and Merrill after this update from Stone Cold Sober Deborah Mark in the KFI 24-hour newsroom.
6: You are correct. Here is the latest. President Trump says the U.S. military will probably be striking Iran hard tonight. Officials in New York say that high rise on Manhattan's east side that's at risk of a partial collapse has been stabilized. We'll have more at the top of the hour. Southland weather from KFI, sunny and hot. Highs upper 70s to the triple digits. 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
7: It started from a truck fire, and it became a brush fire. And the 5 northbound is a crawl as you're coming up on the 14. Two right lanes are still blocked, as well as the connector to the 14 northbound. And your 5 north is really stacked up all the way from the 118. Looks like that 210 westbound is a crawl as well from at least Hubbard Street. In Echo Park on the 101 northbound before Glendale Boulevard, they just cleared that stall from the middle lane. In Tustin, 5 northbound at the 55. We've got a new accident blocking the two right lanes. Still going to be stop and go coming away from Tustin Ranch Road. With Southern California's most accurate traffic reports, I'm Jenny Harmon.
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22: Warm and increasingly humid throughout the Northeast as highs reach the low 90s from Washington to Boston. A few thunderstorms are possible inland. Across the Mid-Atlantic and Southeast, expect hot and muggy conditions with highs reaching the mid-90s. Warm, humid air is fueling scattered thunderstorms around the Great Lakes and throughout the Midwest. Temperatures will range from the upper 80s to the mid-90s. The plains remain hot as highs reach near 100 from Nebraska through Texas. Mostly sunny in the Rockies as highs hit the 70s in the mountains to the upper 80s along the Front Range. Strengthening heat dome is pushing temperatures into the dangerous range across the Southwest. Phoenix will hit 111, Las Vegas 109, and much of the desert Southwest remains under heat alerts. Plenty of sunshine in California, but the heat is building inland. Highs will top out in the 70s along the coast, in the 90s in the Central Valley, and as hot as 110 in the inland valleys and southeastern deserts. The Pacific Northwest enjoys a sunny day with highs in the 80s, west of the Cascades, the mid-90s inland. That's your national forecast. I'm Tammy Trujillo.
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0: 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I'm Michael Monks. That is Chris Merrill. Happy to be with you on a Wednesday afternoon. Okay. I'm sorry. Can I just welcome everybody back without you rolling your eyes?
24: Wednesday afternoon, everybody.
0: Oh. It's 88 degrees in Burbank.
24: You're killing me.
0: 49 past the hour.
24: We'll get to the rehab stuff in Orange County here in a second. Didn't we have a rehab story similar to this in the Valley? 6 weeks ago or something. Wasn't there another thing about too many rehab centers popping up in a neighborhood? The concentration was really high. So I feel like this is there's big money there.
0: Oh yeah.
24: Yeah.
0: And not a lot of oversight.
24: I think you're right. Which is kind of crazy because this is a state that loves to watch what you're doing, which people complain about unless they're watching somebody else's kids, then they're all very happy. We talked about the Waymo that was eyeballing the 15-year-olds who were drinking and they were shooting the pellet gels out of the car, which is not good. I'm not condoning that behavior. It's not okay. But I don't like the idea that somebody's watching me everywhere I go. I'm just not a fan of that. I'm old enough to remember the old days, and I'm talking about the 1900s. And I remember that in Europe, in London, they were putting cameras on every corner. And Americans went, "We'll never stand for that. I hate that. That's un-American. Everybody's on camera. Big brother in the eye in the sky is watching all the time. That's not okay." And here we are, and we get we get people defending that.
2: Hey,
24: now.
2: Chris, what happens when you're out in public or in a private store with all the cameras that are constantly watching us?
24: I don't like
2: you. Just got to get over it, man. The eye in the sky is always there.
24: Okay, well, I'm also old enough to remember the Arnold Schwarzenegger classic called Terminator. And we were all worried about Skynet at the time. And we went, wow, this is not okay. Skynet is dangerous. And now people are like, Skynet is fun. Skynet is great for us. I'm not okay with Skynet.
1: I think you're stuck in a period where you could feel your soft bare feet on the wooden porch, the sound of two old men in overalls kinging one another.
24: I do recall.
1: Jangling quarters from those overall pockets so you could go get yourself an ice cold cherry Coke inside.
24: You know, the other thing that I love about our show is that we can have a very serious conversation about this, which there's a security issue versus a privacy issue. I think these are all reasonable conversations to have. But then somebody always hits us with a left hook that we just don't see coming.
3: You know, I kind of feel for the kids. At least they weren't drinking and driving. But I hope next time they learn, drink vodka, put it in a water bottle. Don't carry your liquor bottles around with you, especially when you're underage.
24: See?
1: Boom. That's why when it goes back to kids these days, what about kids in your day? This lady's been around.
24: She's like, you're drinking wrong. You can't.
1: You're drinking illegally, incorrectly. Two crimes at once. Get it together.
24: I love that so much.
1: All right, back to OC and the density of treatment centers in certain neighborhoods. The OC Register did an analysis on which cities in Orange County seem to have the most rehabs per resident. So again, this is not necessarily the volume, but per capita. How many people live in the city? How many rehab centers are there? And then they do a little division. You understand? Are we all on the same page here?
24: Yeah, I got that.
1: We mentioned before the break that Costa Mesa back in 2017 was number one in this ratio. They've dropped to number three, okay?
24: Mm-mm.
1: So the number one spot, which is good for them, I suppose, if you want fewer of them.
24: Okay.
1: The number one spot for rehabs per resident with 18 licensed rehabs in a population of just 35,000 is San Juan Capistrano.
24: No kidding.
1: Yeah.
24: It's a nice place to get rehab.
1: Laguna Beach falling at number two.
24: I mean, these are not cheap places. And you're talking about places that are pricey. So are they actually doing rehab, or are they treating this like a vacation spa?
1: I think what's happened is everybody saw what happened on Newport Beach on July 4th, and they're like, this place is ghetto.
24: Newport Beach is fifth on your list.
1: They sure are.
24: I mean, look at that. San Juan Capistrano, Laguna Beach, Costa Mesa, Dana Point,
1: Newport Beach. Dana Point's number four. Newport Beach is five. Fountain Valley, six.
24: Yeah, and then Huntington Beach. I mean, and Laguna Hills. I mean, we're talking about some... We're talking about some not cheap real estate where these rehab centers are going in. And again, I kind of wonder if this is a scenario, because there's a question about the efficacy of these rehab centers when you have, what is it, a 158% higher chance of ODing at one of these places than anywhere else.
1: Right.
24: So is this sort of like when we hear about a celebrity who gets busted doing something and then they go, oh, I'm going to check myself into rehab because it's good for their PR. And then you find out it wasn't really rehab. They were just at a celebrity spa for that didn't have alcohol available for 30 days. Is that what we're talking about here?
1: I don't think so.
24: No?
1: Okay. I think these are probably, I'm sure they're all a little different.
24: Yeah.
1: But I'm guessing that these are closer to halfway houses.
24: You think so?
1: I think if you're, celebrity rehab has been in the public eye for a long time and they go to Betty Ford or somewhere like that. These are nice places with medically trained folks, even if the outcome isn't long lasting for some of them because they're just truly addicted.
24: Right.
1: These are places that aren't taking Charlie Sheen. You know,
24: okay.
1: They're taking Billy Bob from Skid Row.
24: You think so? And so that's why they're more prone to recidivism.
1: And I bet it's probably some people who might be court ordered. It might be a good way to fulfill any type of court order.
24: Can I get
1: order.
24: The court to send me to Laguna? That would be great.
1: Yeah.
24: If that would be fantastic.
1: Especially if you really want to change. But I don't know that these environments truly give you that opportunity because you're talking about single family homes in a lot of cases that have been transitioned into this. So even if it's a nice piece of real estate, let's say it's a 3-bedroom house. How many guys are in there? How many ladies are in a lady-centric one?
24: Yeah.
1: That's a lot of people with 3 bedrooms, 2 bathrooms, especially if you're not supervised 24 hours.
24: Yeah, I don't know.
1: And you're all addicts.
24: I don't think I would want that in my neighborhood.
1: Now, I can't tell you for certain the situation for every single drug treatment facility in residential areas in Orange County, but that is what a lot of these operations are, especially in residential areas. There's some company that has one or two staff that might spend some time in these houses. They do some classes, but they can be problematic, not just in the fact that their outcomes are poor for the people that go into them, possibly seeking help or forced to seek some form of help, but now it does bring a certain element to the neighborhood.
24: You do have some residents that are complaining about things like noise, parking, turnover, smoking, vans, relapsing, and too many homes cluttered into one area. Costa Mesa, part of the reason that they've dropped a third on that list, because they started fighting back. They're requiring certain group homes and sober living homes to obtain special or conditional use permits, depending on the size and zoning. City says the goal is to manage concentration, neighborhood impacts, and safety, but they don't want to ban recovery housing quite outright. Other cities are watching Fountain Valley moving to regulate group homes as well as sober living. So,
1: yeah, I mean, there is a court order that allows cities to regulate the concentration of these things to require the permits, and it requires a certain department at your city building known as zoning.
24: Oh, your favorite.
1: The zoning administrator is the one you want to talk to that zoning, today. We'll be right back.
24: I've never heard anybody like that zoning as much as you.
1: Oh, as a journalist, I love zoning stories because it's where the big developments or controversial teardowns or preservation all starts in that office.
24: You know, I don't think I've ever heard a whole zoning story because I fall asleep halfway through. It's so thrilling. I like when you meet me with silence. Paying for insurance. Why? Because when a disaster strikes, it's up to you to make sure you're covered, right? LA County wants you to know you are never responsible for anything bad in your life. The mayor says she's willing to issue decrees to make sure you get paid when something goes wrong. Who's going to pay? Who's responsible and who's getting played? That's next, Monks and Merrill. 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
6: More strikes. I'm Deborah Mark, live from the KFI 24-hour newsroom. President Trump says the U.S. military will probably strike Iran hard tonight after Iran targeted U.S. military bases in the region. Iran also shot at ships in the Strait of Hormuz, warning there could be more strikes.

0: and for the buckling beams as they develop a long-term plan for repairs. Natalie Migliori, KFI News.
1: Maine Senate candidate Graham Plattner is reportedly expected to drop out of the race after a sexual assault allegation sparked calls from Democratic lawmakers for him to step aside. CNN reports Plattner's team is working on an exit strategy to preserve support for the political movement he built and that he could announce his decision in a recorded video as soon as today. Plattner denies the sexual assault allegation and says he is taking time to consider the best path forward. Meanwhile, Senator John Fetterman told CBS News Plattner seems entitled to have a say in choosing his replacement and criticized Democrats who previously backed his campaign. U.S. airlines are paying a lot more for jet fuel despite using about the same amount as a year ago. New government figures show airlines spent more than $6.5 billion on fuel in May. That's about 84% more than a year earlier. Prices have surged following disruptions to global oil markets amid the war in Iran. The higher fuel costs have put pressure on airlines and helped drive up airfares. Spencer Pratt, who lost his bid to become L.A.'s next mayor, has met with President Trump at the White House this week.
2: Pratt posted a photo on social media of him sitting in the Oval Office with the president. No details about what was discussed were released, but Pratt captioned the photo, "I will never stop fighting for my community." About an hour before he posted the photo, Pratt announced his new War Foundation, which he says will fight political corruption with innovative new media and will restore common sense. Pratt was in second place on Election Day, but was beaten by Councilwoman Nithya Raman after late-arriving ballots were counted. President Trump has said he thought the election was rigged. Amy King, KFI News.
1: Kentucky Senator Mitch McConnell is still recovering from an emergency medical incident at his home 3 weeks ago. ABC's Jay O'Brien says it has led Kentucky Governor Andy Beshear to write to McConnell asking for more transparency on his situation.
3: His office hasn't said much. The statement that they continue to refer us to came out last week. It says, Senator McConnell appreciates the outpouring of support he's receiving while he continues his recovery.
1: It doesn't elaborate on his condition or how long he could stay in the hospital. And TV's biggest stars just got their report cards.
4: Hope I'm never one of your patients.
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7: Francino doesn't travel well. You should never order it to go!
6: Hacks isn't far behind with 24, setting a new record for a comedy in a single season. Dancing with the Stars also scored its first Emmy nomination in a decade. The 78th Primetime Emmy Awards will air September 14th from the Peacock Theater in L.A. with Law & Order SVU star Mariska Hargitay serving as host. Heather Brooker, KFI News.
1: Southland weather from KFI, sunny and hot. Highs 80s to low 90s, Metro LA 90s to the triple digits in the valleys, the high desert and the IE. Windy in the high desert and the IE again. Low to upper 70s at the beaches, low to mid 80s inland OC. Right now 71 in Seal Beach, 79 Buena Park, 85 in Agora Hills, 86 in Sherman Oaks. 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The Dow is closing down 577. S&P 500 down 21. NASDAQ is up 52. Stall on the 10 in mid-city.
8: That's heading eastbound just before Washington Boulevard. It's stuck in the left lane. You'll see delays backed up to about Robertson Boulevard. And as you make your way on the 110 heading northbound in South LA, coming up to Florence, you're seeing some slowing. Heading into downtown, you'll see that busy until you get to about the 101. If you're on the 101 southbound in Hollywood, it's a stop-and-go ride once you get past the Western. Things will start to clear up as you approach Alameda. Southbound or northbound side of the 5 in Castaic, some ongoing road work from Hasley Canyon to Parker Road. That's going to have the right lane coned off until 3 this afternoon. And as you travel on the 5 heading northbound in Tustin, right at the 55, you'll see a wreck blocking the two right lanes. That's causing some slowing backed up to Jamboree. 405 southbound in Fountain Valley, we have some road work that's from Warner Avenue to Brookhurst. Right lane's coned off. That's scheduled until 1:30, so watch for a bit of slowing right now from Beach Boulevard. With Southern California's most accurate traffic reports, I'm Pedro Moreno.
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12: 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If you hear people that we play their commentary, it's coming from the talk backs. And if you haven't done it yet, we invite you to do so. A lot of great feedback on the last hour. Really good stuff. You guys are fantastic. A lot of back and forth. People saying, I love cameras everywhere. They're great. Other people saying, I don't want the government putting cameras everywhere. That's nonsense. So really good conversation. Thank you, everyone, for doing that. Michael, warm today, warm tomorrow, warm Friday. What do you do when it gets hot out? You're not a hot guy. You like it. I don't mean that personally.
13: Not according to the ladies and some of the guys.
12: But you're not somebody who enjoys the heat, are you?
13: I'm not. I'm a wimp.
12: Yeah, me too.
13: Yeah, and it's why I love Southern California so much. I know it gets hot, and there are certain places where it gets super hot.
12: But there's hot, and then there's Palm Springs hot, right?
13: Exactly. Yeah. And we get hot, but by the time the sun goes down, it kind of, you know, depending on where you live, admittedly. Yeah. But I live in the basin.
12: Yeah.
13: You know, and it's great.
12: Yeah. It's a lot better.
13: It's a lot better than, you know, Midwest swamp or desert.
12: My gosh. You're so right about that. Because I've lived in both of those. And it's just brutal. Just the brutality.
13: The whole country was being cooked last week.
12: I know. And we were like, oh, that stinks. Oh, yeah, it's going to get warm here, too. We might hit 79. Yeah. I'm with you. More out of Boyle Heights. I did see that they rolled out a mobile clinic there now to try to help people out.
14: A new free mobile health clinic will be opening for residents in this community dealing with headaches, sore throats, breathing issues, and other symptoms caused by this warehouse fire. To make matters worse, with temperatures climbing today, neighbors worry that the smell from the estimated 85 million pounds of spoiled food inside is going to be even harder to escape, turning this warehouse into an oven, basically.
12: Yuck. Okay, so do you go to the clinic if you're feeling nauseous from smelling all the rotting foods?
13: Can I suggest that some people might be, and I'm just going to whisper this because I don't want anyone to hear.
12: Go ahead.
13: I think some people are possibly being a little over dramatic.
12: You think so?
13: Yeah. I don't want to diminish, and I know that's exactly what I'm doing. Yeah, this is no doubt a disaster involving this company.
12: Yeah.
13: But is this the worst? Like, we've had
12: bigger if you live in
13: disasters
12: the,
13: you live in Los Angeles very vicinity. Recently.
12: Right. I mean, if you're like a block or two away, it's got to be just horrific.
13: Of course.
12: And I can't even imagine trying to go to sleep at night with that smell. It must be just
13: disgusting.
12: Horrible. But I think you're right. I think there's some.
13: Oh, and the government officials and their press conferences. And we're going to get answers from this cold storage company. And people are going to pay hell for what they've done to Boyle Heights. And we have we need more air filters. And I know it's bad. I know it was a bad situation. Completely inconvenient. Yeah. And yeah, there should absolutely be an investigation. But this, again, I've said this before, this is the city government trying to show that it can fight.
12: Yes.
13: And it's on top of it after its failure last year.
12: Well, not only that, but did you see Bass said that there were communication failures regarding this initially? Yeah, she came right out and said that. And we'll talk a little bit more about what she had to say. You see, the county now is stepping in, and they're demanding. They're outraged. And so they have sent the company, Lineage Logistics, a list of demands for resident support, health services, housing, cleanup transparency, and community relief. Now, this goes back to what you and I were saying yesterday. It just feels like it's a laundry list of wish items. This isn't Christmas. You don't get to just give Santa your list. And what do you mean you're demanding it from the company? The company has not been found at fault.
13: The company is fighting the other company, the solar panel company.
12: Yes, but the county's already decided that doesn't matter. They're the bad ones that we're going to put the target on. Let's go after them right now.
13: And when you see both the city and the county governments acting with this sense of urgency, it really irks me. Not because the people of Boyle Heights don't deserve answers and a response for what they're going through. Although, again, I do think, like, can you dial it back a little bit, honey?
12: Right.
13: Your neighborhood didn't burn down.
12: Yeah.
13: Okay.
12: Yeah.
13: Dial it back, honey.
12: It stinks. It's gross.
13: Yeah.
12: And some of you may have gotten sick from it, but it's not. Your house is still standing.
13: Yeah.
12: I'm with you.
13: Yeah. Okay.
12: Yeah.
13: Calm down. But doesn't it make you wonder why they don't act with such urgency on everything else?
12: Yes, it does. You know, it reminds me of like you're having a conversation with somebody. They walk in on crutches. The tech director for John Cobalt's show, Eric, came in here yesterday and he was on crutches and he hurt his foot while he was off last week. And
13: that's a HIPAA violation, Chris.
12: No, it's not. I'm not his doctor. So he comes in and he says he's on crutches and whatnot. And I feel bad for him. And I'm going to ask you what happened. I know it's really irritating because everybody says, hey, what happened? But, you know, he says, I hurt my foot when I was playing. I don't know. He was playing a sport or something. I was like, wow, that stinks. I got a hangnail. That's what this is. It's like Eaton fire burns down Altadena. Palisades fire. People wiped out. Smoke in Boyle Heights are like, well, I got a cough. It's terrible.
13: There's
12: everybody wants a payout.
13: Everybody in this town will show up for a free handout, and the government loves to do
12: it. Why? That's why they do
13: exactly.
12: It.
13: Exactly.
12: It's like my mother-in-law. There were a few years back.
13: Mother-in-law.
12: Oh God, she's so great. She's just a wealth of hilarious stories.
13: Is she alive?
12: Yeah.
13: And you're going to say something bad?
12: Yeah. No, she's standing under my roof for free. So yeah, she can deal with me. A few years back, she was at one of those touristy train things, you know, you get on, you take a little trip around and they point out all the different tourist spots, whatever. So she's getting on and she stepped in between the train and the platform and she snapped her leg. Yeah, it was bad.
13: Oh my God.
12: And it was a bad break. She had to have pins in it and one of those big, you know, apparatus on her leg. Yeah, it was terrible.
13: That is the plural.
12: But the platform was marked. It was properly marked, right? She missed the markings and she slipped and she fell. That was it. It was a bad luck situation. But she was like, when am I getting paid? I got hurt. I should get paid. Because in her mind, something bad happens. She's getting paid for that. She is from your neck of the woods, too.
13: I was going to say, good for her. Which hall is she from?
12: It's Southern Illinois. So it's
13: That's basically Kentucky.
12: Yeah. Headlines throughout the years. I was thinking about this. You got headlines throughout the years. You got ads from ambulance chasers all giving her the idea. And then you got press conferences like with the mayor and with the county you're doing. That are saying, anything that's bad that happens to you, you should get paid for it. And so there's no more teaching of individual accountability. That's an afterthought now. This idea that you slipped, you fell, that's on you. Sorry. Good thing you have insurance and it's taken care of and you're healthy and you get it fixed. That's great. But no, it's this I'm getting paid. I won the lottery nonsense.
13: Your thoughts. Open up the iHeartRadio app. Click on that talk back button. We'll get to some more of those coming up. Something burns. Somebody investigates. The insurance pays. Life moves on, right? Not here, because there's no plan. We don't have a playbook. We have politicians. LA has a disaster blame machine, and we will take it apart after this update from our very own news machine, Deborah Mark, in the KFI 24-hour newsroom.
6: You've got it, Michael Monks. I'm glad that you noticed. Here is the latest. Another heat advisory has gone into effect, and sentencing has been set for Governor Newsom's former chief of staff. We'll have more at the bottom of the hour. 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
15: That's heading northbound right at Haskell Avenue. You'll see the two left lanes blocked off. Three cars involved. It's causing a busy ride as you come away from the 405 and the 10 eastbound Mid-City right before Washington Boulevard. Still looking at a stall there that has the left lane off limits, slowing you down from Robertson. Some good news if you're on the 5 northbound in Tustin, right at the 55. A crash has been cleared out of the two right lanes. Traffic is slow but recovering from Jamboree. With Southern California's most accurate traffic reports, I'm Pedro Moreno.
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23: 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Kylian Mbappe in France will take on Morocco in the quarterfinals tomorrow.
24: 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France finally in front!
23: 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The winner of tomorrow's match will play the winner of Spain-Belgium in the semifinals.
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26: Lisa Skye Hain loved working with people.
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0: In the history of cinema, few films have been as successful as The Godfather. Francis Ford Coppola's gangster epic set a new standard not just for movies about the mafia, but for movies in general. Although, if you talk to the people who made it, The Godfather's prospects for success were far from assured. In fact, before its release, they were pretty bleak.
1: And they said, we're finished, this is over. The movie's not going to work. You gotta get rid of those guys. It's a disaster.
0: Then Leave the Gun, Take the Cannoli, my co-host Mark Seal and I strip back the varnish of movie history and talk to never-before-heard-from sources to get at what really made the process so arduous. Leave the Gun, Take the Cannoli is based on my co-host Mark's best-selling book of the same title. And on this show, we call upon his years of research to help unpack the story behind The Godfather's birth from start to finish. We sift through innumerable accounts, many of them conflicting, and try to get to the truth of what really happened. Leave the Gun, Take the Cannoli features new and archival interviews with Francis Ford Coppola.
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12: I'm just imagining Gary whipping his underwear around over his head.
13: I don't think you'd have to imagine it. He would do it for you. He's a calm, mild-mannered man, but he's a dirty boy.
12: Every now and again, it's like his inner, I don't know what you call it, rebel or something, just kind of like escapes. And just does something crazy, something wild.
13: Where were they? Share a story every now and then. One of their hits,
12: yeah,
13: is I think they were in Philadelphia, maybe for one of the conventions.
12: Yeah, I was there with them.
13: Oh, was it Philly
12: in 2016? Yeah,
13: did you go to the gay bar with them?
12: I did not.
13: Yeah,
12: no.
13: There's a story there.
12: I was making another story of my own at that time with some of the higher ups in our own company at the time.
13: Oh, I remember you telling me that story.
12: We had a few.
13: We'll share that off air. This fire at the warehouse in Boyle Heights, of course, continues to expose ongoing problems here in L.A. You thought we would learn after the Palisades burned down, but the city still doesn't appear to have a clean automatic system for deciding who pays residents immediately after.
12: Yeah, it's not a question disaster. Of if, it's when we're going to have another disaster, right? How come there's no playbook?
13: It is so much easier to pay lip service to the activist groups that show up at City Hall and chant things like, when we fight, we win. Or se puede, si se puede. And that's all you got to do. Yeah. You can win elections with those groups. You get paid. You pay them. Nothing actually has to be accomplished.
12: Is the lack of leadership part of the plan? Like they go, you know what? We should have a plan. Should something happen, they go, whoa, whoa, whoa, whoa, whoa. We don't want to have a plan, because if we have a plan, we can't capitalize on the disaster. We have to allow for some crises to unfold so that we can sweep in as saviors.
13: When this situation erupted a couple of weeks ago in Boyle Heights, and it was fresh, and they were talking about evacuations or shelter in place, or depending on the severity, Mayor Bass and Councilman Isabel Jurado,
12: I recognize those names as being usual suspects.
13: Representing those areas. They recently told LAist, the NPR station, one of the NPR stations here in LA, that there were communication failures.
12: Right.
13: They were meeting with 24 business owners and street vendors. And one of the business owners said to them that they were insulted by the lack of communication. How is it possible?
12: Mm-hmm.
13: Especially, I mean, even though Altadena is not in the city of Los Angeles, that is where, during the big fires of last January, 25, the communication failures were blamed for deaths.
12: Right.
13: And you don't think every leader in Southern California isn't trying to learn how to handle emergencies?
12: I don't think they are. That's my question. Because if they were trying to learn how to handle emergencies, we would see some sort of an outline of a playbook. Uh-oh, something has happened. We've received the information. We process the information. We get the evacuation orders. We start to communicate. We tell people what's going on. We tell them what the potential hazards are. We tell them what we do know, what we don't know, what we're trying to find out. But none of that, this seems very basic to me. But evidently it's not.
13: No, and your frustration is felt much more heavily by these business groups, that these business owners that met with the mayor and the council member, because they were forced to close. And right. Customers, let's say you and I were going to have lunch in Boyle Heights that day. What do you think we did? We canceled. We canceled our plans. And when do we ever plan to go back?
12: No, especially when they keep coming out and saying it's still so contaminated.
13: Yeah, it smells like fish.
12: It's terrible. Things are horrible. You have to give us free temporary housing.
13: And meanwhile, the companies can't clean up because they're busy fighting each other. So they want to preserve evidence for any litigation down the road.
12: Because evidently they don't believe the investigations that are being done right now are significant enough.
13: And the thing about the air is I have no doubt that it stinks.
12: Right.
13: But what do we know exactly about the quality of that air?
12: At this point, it just smells bad. Although, maybe they say they are still testing it, right? They're testing it continuously, but we haven't seen anything that's shown however many parts per million of chemicals that have hazards, blah, blah, blah.
13: Exactly, but they're opening up, shelters for people with sore throats?
12: Yeah, clinics that come through for...
13: I mean, if I'm living in that neighborhood, you bet I'm showing up at that clinic with a little... Can you document that I'm here with a sore throat for when the litigation starts and I get a little payout for that?
12: That's exactly what it is.
13: For my inconvenience, of course.
12: Let me tell you what I know about healthcare. It's never free. So somebody's paying for it.
13: The mayor says she would talk with LADWP about utility bills and call the Department of Transportation about suspending parking enforcement. And Gerardo says she would work with the city's community investment department on possible waivers or subsidies for impacted
12: businesses. No, there's got to be a limit.
13: No, this is how it works. Let me tell you how city government works in the city of Los Angeles, particularly.
12: Yeah.
13: The city, the people who are elected, primarily, most of them, they're good at some things. They really are.
12: Placating.
13: They're good at platitudes. Mm-hmm. They're good at standing up to or for something that doesn't really matter. Like, to the president. Mr. Right. President, get these troops out of here. Yeah. It looks good. It plays to a base, right?
12: Right.
13: But it doesn't accomplish anything.
12: No.
13: The president isn't going to say, oh, okay.
12: It's performative.
13: They're good at performative. Yeah. Well, it's Hollywood, baby. They're good at performance. And in these instances, they are professionally talented at welfare. They can't find enough welfare.
12: Genuine question. If every time something bad happens, we jump up and we go, who has the deepest pockets? It's their fault. Which is what's happening here. They go, Lineage Logistics, and they give them a wish list. The county said, here are a list of demands for the community. We want to have temporary housing. We want to have utilities paid. We want to have blah, blah, blah. All these other things that you're talking about right now, too. Right? All these things come out. Why am I paying for renter's insurance? Real question.
13: No, it's fair.
12: What's the point?
13: Yeah.
12: Why do I have to have any personal accountability if the city and the county continue to tell me that is not a necessary personal attribute? Don't worry. We'll take care of them.
13: We've got it covered.
12: Right.
13: We've got it covered. Now that you mentioned rent insurance, it makes me notice the one thing I haven't heard, and you almost hear it every single time there's any type of disaster in L.A., no rent freeze. No, rent moratorium.
12: Monks!
13: I bet there's going to be a rent. You will hear the words rent moratorium here soon. Because suddenly, anytime anything goes wrong in L.A., suddenly everybody is so derelict.
12: Totally.
13: Even though they're not. You know how hard you have to work to make it in L.A.? Forget the Hollywood dream. I don't mean make it that way. Just make it day to day for a lot of people. Exactly.
12: Right.
13: People who live here are hustlers. They're tough. They work hard. Yeah. And when you hear city leaders talk to them and about them, it's so demeaning. It's so infantilizing.
12: Yeah.
13: You can't do anything on your own. In Los Angeles, Madam Mayor is here to talk to this or that department about how to get rid of your bills.
12: Well, I think for some people, they've been told you don't have to do anything on your own. Don't worry, we'll take care of you. What did you tell me when we first came here? It's a fantastic place if you've got lots of money or no money.
13: Bingo.
12: Yeah. But if you're a hustler who's trying to make it on your own, yeah, you're screwed.
13: If you're riding the pine at football practice, you've got a B- in history. If you're in graduate school at a directional state university, good luck, brother.
12: When you say graduate school at, you mean like the correspondence course?
13: It's not all correspondence. Some people do go to campuses.
12: Did you?
13: No.
12: Okay. All right. Ceasefire is off. Tankers are being hit. Warplanes hitting Iran again. President Trump says it's over. You're going to hear the latest in the Iran ordeal and whether it's the start of something much bigger that is next. Monks and Merrill, KFI, AM 640, live everywhere in the iHeartRadio web. We both went to directional schools, didn't we? Deborah Mark is live from the KFI 24-hour newsroom.
6: As you heard Mr. Chris Merrill say, the U.S. is conducting new strikes against Iran. In a post, U.S. Central Command says, by order of President Trump, forces have started conducting additional strikes against Iran to further degrade its ability to threaten freedom of navigation in the Strait of Hormuz. The U.S. launched strikes last night against Iran after the regime attacked three cargo ships in the strait. A heat advisory has gone into effect for the L.A. inland coastal area, while another advisory is still in effect for valley and mountain communities where temps are expected to go as high as 105 degrees. The National Weather Service says the advisory for the coastal area, including downtown L.A., will stay put until 8 p.m. Friday. Forecasters say the higher temps are the result of a weakened onshore flow, which is reducing the morning and evening cloud cover. The news is brought to you by Pacific Coast Termite. Sentencing has been set for September for Governor Newsom's former chief of staff.
10: Dana Williamson took a plea deal and pleaded guilty for her role in a scheme to steal $250,000 from a dormant political account that had belonged to Javier Becerra. Williamson dodged a courtroom multiple times after she was indicted back in November of 2025 because she needed a liver transplant. She faces more than 30 years in prison and more than $1 million in fines. Jason Campidonia, KFI News.
6: President Trump is hoping the courts will step in to block him from having to pay $5 million in damages to a woman who claims he sexually assaulted her decades ago and defamed her more recently. ABC's Stephen Portnoy says the Supreme Court has already rejected his appeal.
14: The $5 million defamation award to writer E. Jean Carroll stemmed from what President Trump said about an earlier case Carroll brought in which Trump was found liable for sexual assault. The president denied he committed any offense.
6: Trump has filed another notice of an appeal of this latest order to pay writer E. Jean Carroll. A former Wisconsin judge has been spared prison after being convicted of helping an immigrant avoid federal agents at a courthouse in Milwaukee last year. She was fined $5,000, won't serve probation. A jury found her guilty of obstruction after she directed the guy and his attorney through a private jury door, although federal agents arrested him outside the courthouse. A jacket worn by NBA star Wilt Chamberlain was found at a Portland Goodwill store.
15: Quinn Brown saw the jacket in a bin of clothes and thought it might be worth something. He bought it for $3. Brown checked old photos and it appeared to be a warm-up jacket worn by Wilt Chamberlain in the 1972-1973 season. His Instagram post went viral and was spotted by Sotheby's. They confirmed it was Chamberlain's jacket. They expect it to sell for between $150,000 and $250,000. Monica Nelson, KFI News.
6: Southland weather from KFI, sunny and hot, 80s to low 90s, Metro LA, 90s to the triple digits in the valleys, the high desert and the IE. Windy in the high desert and the IE, low to upper 70s for the beaches, low to mid 80s inland OC. Right now, 82 in Laguna Woods and 85 in Rancho Santa Margarita. Back to the 10 mid-city.
16: That's heading eastbound just before Washington Boulevard, where a stall has the left lane taken away. You'll see a busy ride as you come away from the 405. In the 405 northbound, as you make your way through Culver City just after the 90, it's looking pretty slow from there into West LA, clearing up just before Wilshire. And it looks like a stall's out of the way on the 101 northbound in Encino, right at Haskell. Two left lanes have been reopened. Traffic is recovering from the 405. With Southern California's most accurate traffic reports, I'm Pedro Moreno.
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20: The nominations for this year's Primetime Emmy Awards are out. The final season of HBO Max's Hacks leads the comedy field with 24 nominations.
21: Kelly Kilpatrick thinks I'm gay and you're my secret wife, so we have to spend the weekend pretending to be lesbian lovers so I can get that Carol Burnett jumpsuit.
20: What? That's a record for a comedy series, besting the previous record of 23 held by The Bear in 2024 and The Studio last year. Also in comedy, Rob Reiner received a posthumous nomination for guest actor for his role in season 4 of The Bear. On the drama side, The Pitt landed the most nominations with 25. The 78th Emmy Awards will take place September 14th in Los Angeles. The live-action adaptation of Moana is set for an underwhelming start at the box office. The Disney film is expected to make between $60 and $65 million in its debut weekend. Some projections have the musical making about $40 million, with the film carrying a production budget of $250 million.
22: Well, I'm running down the road trying to loosen my load. I've got seven women on my mind.
20: The Eagles are extending their residency at the Sphere in Las Vegas. The band has added 4 new shows to their run in December, solidifying the group as the venue's longest-running residency. The new shows follow the previously announced fall 2026 Sphere dates. The dates run from September 18th through December 12th. Tickets for the new December shows go on sale July 17th. That's your entertainment report. I'm Chris Caraggio.
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12: 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That could be the case.
13: What?
12: Yeah, it could be. And if it is, don't worry, we'll have a great behind-the-scenes video that you'll find on our social medias, at Monks and Merrill. Jared Gans is a reporter with The Hill. He's joining us right now. What is the latest here, Jared? Because yesterday, I think we had a story about how Iran had... gone after like 3 more tankers, and so now the United States responds, Iran responds. Are we at war again?
27: Absolutely. So we are at least seeing significant cracks in this ceasefire agreement. In the last 20 to 30 minutes, the U.S. Central Command and Trump administration announced they are carrying out another round of strikes on different targets in Iran. So this is the second straight day now. This is coming after Trump had comments in which he clearly was expressing frustration with Iran, signaled that he was potentially walking away from talks, saying that they're a waste of time. So we'll have to see if this does emerge back into some kind of the full-blown war that we saw from March and April. But this definitely seems to be a significant threat to the ceasefire, biggest we've seen since the memorandum of understanding from a month ago.
13: And Jared, we certainly saw real fighting, real bombing back in the spring. And since then, while there have been some dust-ups, we've mostly just seen maybe bellicose bluster, really, from both sides, including from our president.
12: I like that phrase. That's good.
13: Yeah, not bad. I want directional state universities for you right there. I wonder if the fact that the president is meeting with all these NATO leaders, is that impacting the way he's talking about this war? Or does it continue to be a bit blustery?
27: Right. And, you know, it's somewhat early to see for sure. The president now is coming back from the NATO summit right now as we speak. So we'll see once he gets back to the States about how he's doing this. There were a lot of eyes certainly heading into the summit on how he was going to approach this. There were some instances where Trump expressed frustration with some allies about their role in all this. Spain in particular, singled out, has had tensions there over Spain's criticism over the U.S. war with Iran. So it definitely seemed to be some tensions bubbling up at the summit as well.
12: Jared Gans joining us. He's a reporter with The Hill as we talk about the latest events around Strait of Hormuz and in Iran, as it looks like we've got bombs flying. And as you just heard Jared say, it looks like we're planning another attack this evening, which is I don't know what Iran can do. I don't think it's coming, Iran. It's happening. What does this mean to Israel? I know there's been a lot of conversation with that memorandum of understanding about whether the ceasefire applied to Israel and their ongoing conflicts as well. Does this basically mean that any tense ceasefire going on with them is now off as well?
27: Right. So it certainly remains to be seen. You know, remember with the agreement between the United States and Iran from a month ago, Israel was not directly party to those talks. They kind of have been forced to go along with it, but there have been a number of bumps in the road there between Israel and Lebanon that Benjamin Netanyahu has been very determined to root out what he views as a threat from Hezbollah, which has at times caused certain headaches for President Trump trying to keep this ceasefire in effect. So we'll have to see if Israel makes any moves toward Lebanon, because that was one kind of agreement to try to get that settled over these past few weeks to stop the hostilities there. If the ceasefire really does entirely fall apart here, that could be taken as a green light for Israel to go forward with what it's looking to do in Lebanon, which, you know, would certainly cause an entirely separate issue along with what we've seen in the Strait of Hormuz toward trying to reach some kind of resolution here.
13: Jared, let's back up. What exactly is causing this? I mean, we know that the Iranian military, whatever might be left of it, is gone after some oil tankers there. The U.S. is going to respond to that. Why exactly? I mean, they were, you know, fighting it stopped. They were allegedly going to work on deeper issues related to a deal later on. But why is it flaring up again?
27: Right. And so this one does seem to really be very tied to the Strait of Hormuz. It was an agreement in this memorandum of understanding for at least a 60-day window for the Strait to be open to allow shipping to go through. But this has kind of come to a disagreement about how exactly the Strait should be used. Iran has maintained that only a specific route that it has approved can be used for ships that are passing through. There have been other routes that the UN International Maritime Organization has green-lighted towards using. So it does seem to be a dispute specifically about using the Strait, at least in theory, that might point to a way out of this if there's an agreement that the Strait should be open and it's just about how to be used. But, you know, clearly this is escalating tensions way more than we've seen in weeks. So certainly easier said than done.
12: Yeah, Jared Gans, one last question here. Jared's a reporter with The Hill. Back to sort of what Michael was saying about bellicose bluster on the part of President Trump while he's meeting with NATO. Is there something on the Iranian side in the same regard? Because here you have the big national funeral for Ayatollah Khomeini. There may be inflated emotions that are bringing people up, and maybe leadership there could feel like this is an opportunity. I have to show that I'm with the people and I'm going to strike the United States who did this thing that you're all grieving now.
27: Right, and that's what makes really the timing of this so interesting, because ahead of these week-long funeral ceremonies for the slain supreme leader, Iran put out a warning to the United States and Israel, basically to say, do not launch any attacks. We are doing the funeral. The burial for Khomeini is supposed to be tomorrow. So basically, you know, keep off, don't mess with us. And that's what, you know, makes it interesting that Iran was the one that launched these projectiles at these ships, which then leads to the U.S. strikes, which then leads to Iran responding to strikes. So it is interesting timing of the funeral happening at this moment, whether this is an intentional plan or one official making decisions. It's not always clear, and certainly these days in Iran the chain of command's a little murky. But certainly it's an interesting moment. We are seeing some very strong statements from Iranian officials as well.
12: Yeah, that's interesting. I wonder if it almost feels like Iran baited the United States into taking action during this week of mourning in order to, you know, gain some populist attention over there. That's interesting. Jared, really good conversation. Thank you so much.
27: Thank
12: Appreciate
27: you.
12: You. All right, Jared Gans from The Hill.
13: All right, speaking of explosions, fireworks, right? We just had a bunch of those going off, despite all of the warnings that we're not supposed to have them. If we're not supposed to have them, why do we see so many sales, displays, you know, those little pop-up tents around
12: town? Yeah, they're everywhere.
13: Why are they here?
12: That's a good question.
13: The answer
12: may
13: surprise you. We'll get to that next on Monks and Merrill after this update from the always surprising Deborah Mark in the KFI 24-hour news.
6: And can I ask a question? Why are people still setting off fireworks? It's July 8th already.
12: Why do you hate America?
13: Yeah, Deborah.
12: Wow.
13: Why don't you go to Iran, Deborah?
6: Yeah, I hate fireworks, guys. They're dangerous.
12: I'm on Team Mark on this one. I'm kind of with her.
6: God, yeah, it's I'm over July it 8th. Get yeah. over no, it I'm already. With you. Yeah. Thank you. Here is the latest. Well, as you've been hearing, the U.S. is conducting new strikes against Iran, and people with Affordable Care Act health plans could see higher premiums next year. We'll have more at the top of the hour. Southland weather from KFI is hot. Upper 70s to the triple digits. 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
16: That's heading eastbound just before Vermont Avenue, where the right lane's taken away. It's adding to the slowing that's already backed up from the 405. And if you're on the 10 eastbound mid-city, just before Washington Boulevard, looks like the left lane's been reopened as a stall's been moved out of there. Traffic is still slow as you make your way from about Robertson Boulevard. And a stall on the 91 eastbound in Anaheim Hills, that's just before Harbor Boulevard. It's taken up the left lane, causing some stop-and-go traffic from Brookhurst Street. With Southern California's most accurate traffic reports, I'm Pedro Moreno.
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29: The music streaming service Tidal is going to begin labeling music wholly or substantially created by using AI. Tammy Trujillo has details.
30: The company made the announcement Monday, adding that those specific songs will not be eligible for royalties. Tidal will also ban AI-generated music associated with fraudulent activity, a category that includes songs impersonating established artists in efforts to deceive listeners. The policy goes into effect July 15th.
29: Google is reportedly throttling Meta's use of Gemini AI. The Financial Times says the reduced access to Gemini is slowing down some Meta AI projects. As a result, Meta is reportedly telling its workers to ration their use of AI tokens. And Austria wants Anthropic to shake off its American restrictions and move to the EU. Austrian officials want European nations to have better access to bigger innovations, and they want to stop Washington from blocking access to advanced AI models like Mythos. Tech Report, I'm Mark Mayfield.
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31: In the 2026 FIFA World Cup, Lionel Messi and Argentina pulled off a stunning comeback to beat Egypt 3-2 after being down 2-0 late in the second half. In the second game, Switzerland advanced to the quarterfinals for the first time in 72 years after beating Colombia in penalty kicks. Play continues tomorrow with France and Morocco at 4 p.m. Eastern, and you can hear it for free on the iHeartRadio app. Just search World Cup. And in the NBA, a massive 6-team trade late yesterday, headlined by Chris Middleton heading to the Wizards on a 3-year sign and trade, and D'Angelo Russell going to the Memphis Grizzlies. The elaborate deal also involved the Dallas Mavericks, Detroit Pistons, Milwaukee Bucks, and LA Clippers, shuffling key players like Caris LeVert to Milwaukee, John Collins, Gary Harris, and Taurean Prince to Detroit. I'm Andy West with your iHeartRadio Sports Report.
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0: Here's what you've made popular by getting your stream on. Starting us off this week is Maximum Pleasure Guaranteed on Apple TV. That's followed by the Yellowstone spinoff Dutton Ranch on Paramount Plus. The Agency on Paramount Plus takes the 8th spot. Cape Fear on Apple TV falls back to 7, with From on MGM Plus sliding back to 6. The new Harlan Coben mystery, I Will Find You, on Netflix tumbles out of the top 3 to 5. And House of the Dragon on HBO Max is in at 4. Season 3 of Silo on Apple TV debuts at 3. The final season of The Bear on FX on Hulu soars up to 2. And once again, Widow's Bay on Apple TV is on top, your number one streamed show.
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0: 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I'm Michael Monks. That's Chris Merrill. Hey, those heat advisories have been extended into next week for most of the Southland. Our partners over at City News Service report that as the temperatures have gone up again today, the summer heat wave is intensified. And a lot of places are getting close to that triple digit mark. So this heat advisory went into effect today for the LA inland coastal areas, including downtown, will remain in place until 10 a.m. next Tuesday. The one for the valleys.
1: Yeah.
0: Same deal.
1: I'm not a fan.
0: I'm not a fan either. Sweaty reading that.
1: Bring me some onshore breezes. That's what I want. The United States men's soccer team, did you hear they...
0: spoiler alert.
1: Thank you. They lost to Belgium. Yeah. I don't know if you saw that. Yeah,
0: the Elite Eight is set.
1: But did you see how many people watched that?
0: How many?
1: 42 million between Fox and Telemundo. 30 million English viewers. It's the best soccer rating ever, which broke the previous record, which was set at the last game against Bosnia. So now there's a bidding war going on for the next World Cups. Because, you know, Fox is doing it right now. Netflix, Disney, and YouTube are all interested in the 2030 and 2034. Executives are budgeting between $1.5 and $2 billion for the rights to each one of those tournaments.
0: It's been a pretty cool event. I was a little hard on it before it started, thinking it didn't feel World Cup fevery around
1: here. I was with
0: here.
1: You on that.
0: It got swept up in it, though.
1: Absolutely.
0: It really, once it got going, it was exciting. Here I am watching like two countries I've never heard of playing a game I don't really care about, and I'm into it.
1: Yeah, after the show yesterday, Michael and I had we had some recording to do, and then we got done. We started watching the penalty kicks.
0: Well, right? It was like, what was it, Colombia and Switzerland?
1: Yes.
0: Yeah. Have you ever said those two countries in the same sentence before in your life?
1: No, I couldn't even make jokes about them in the same sentence. Like, you were making jokes about the Argentinians being named Heinrich. Where'd they get that name? I thought that was funny.
0: I am very naturally funny.
1: That was very good.
0: Because it
1: was cerebral. I like that. Yeah. Oh, I think I did. I did say one country is known for snow. The other one has the Alps.
0: I thought
1: that was somewhat
0: not bad.
1: Clever. It was okay.
0: I read this morning about the ratings that Fox, which has the U.S. rights, the English language rights,
1: right?
0: They're not happy with Telemundo, which or Peacock, I should say, NBC. I guess they own Telemundo,
1: so they're
0: playing the Spanish language.
1: Yeah,
0: they're getting a pretty sizable chunk of English language viewers.
1: Really? Oh, because they have subscriptions already to Peacock or something? What's
0: either that understand? Or there is a certain joy in watching the Spanish language calls of the games. And I see the clips on Twitter.
1: They are fun.
0: They are fun.
1: Yeah.
0: Yeah.
1: It's true.
0: So, I guess Fox isn't happy that, they had this agreement.
1: Well, that may be why FIFA's saying that they want to sell the English and Spanish language rights together next time around, which is part of the reason it's going to bump the cost up to $1.5 or $2 billion.
0: Maybe KFI will buy them.
1: I don't think that's going to happen. Deborah and I agree. We are well past the 4th of July. Stop lighting off fireworks.
2: What's the point? I mean, why do people do that?
1: I think we'd like to blow crap up. I think that's it. I think it's just, I like to blow things up. And look, I was a young dude. I'd love to blow things up too. This is what my friends and I did in the summertime. But we didn't do it in the middle of a neighborhood.
2: What I don't understand, why aren't neighbors calling the police? If somebody lived next door to me and they were setting off fireworks, I'd be calling the police. Full disclosure, call me Karen, it's okay.
0: We'll call you Waymo.
1: I was thinking, you and Michael have a lot in common today.
0: Well, we are at least consistent in our values. You want kids to be able to drink passengers in the back of a Waymo and open fire on people walking down the street. You want teenagers operating chemical labs in their garages in Irvine, but somebody wants to fire off a firecracker. You're calling the feds?
1: Okay. I want kids curing cancer. I don't want kids drinking, but I do want the car to not be a rat. You're all out there like, I want to put cameras in your bedroom and watch everything you do to make sure you're complying with the zoning laws. You're a horrible person.
0: I only do that with a valid subscription. Fireworks keep surviving the bad press because the incentive structure is stronger than the outrage. In LA County, all fireworks are illegal. All fireworks are illegal.
1: In the city of LA.
0: In the city of Los Angeles.
1: Yeah.
0: And unincorporated areas.
1: Yeah. Okay.
0: But many incorporated cities still allow what they call the safe and sane, right? We've gone over this.
1: Right.
0: So why? and who is responsible for selling them. There was a report in a publication called LA Reported. You can Google that, find them. I believe it's a Substack. It's pretty good stuff.
1: What is a Substack? Is that like a blog?
0: Yeah.
1: Okay.
0: It's just a platform where people can open up their own blogs.
1: Okay.
0: And some of them are monetized, some of them are not.
1: Okay. All right. You know, I got you.
0: Yeah. And some really good people are on there and some bad people. Turns out it's nonprofit fundraising.
1: No.
0: Churches, Boy Scouts, football teams.
1: Oh, come to think of it, it's the JCs that do it in my hometown. Yeah.
0: Exactly.
1: Oh, some interesting.
0: Community groups can raise money by selling their fireworks. And some of them can be the big fireworks that are moving through.
1: So a leader of the city's Knights of Columbus chapter trumpeted the hundreds of scholarships awarded by his organization, saying the most important thing fireworks do is they raise a lot of money for great causes. Sales from June 28th through July 6th, which is when you're allowed to sell those, they're also limited to local nonprofits and other service organizations. Same goes in practice for by law for the other 33 cities in LA County, mostly smaller and working class that allow fireworks. I did not know that. Alhambra High School telling council members in the county that a ban would deprive the players of the team polo shirts and pregame meals.
0: What?
1: Yeah.
0: They're just going to be bare-chested and hungry?
1: I guess so.
0: Without the fireworks sales?
1: That's exactly right. American Legion would have to close their doors without the sale of fireworks. What?
0: Does anybody buy that?
1: I don't know. I just, the whole thing seems a little bit bizarre to me, but I think it kind of comes back to what is a very American trait, and that is it doesn't matter if it's worries about wildfires or people blowing their hands off or vets that have PTSDs or kids that are ruining Newport Beach. We go, yeah, but there's money to be made.
0: That's right.
1: Yeah. It's the dollar first.
0: And obviously these nonprofits are not the ones producing the fireworks.
1: The Chinese Communist Party is. Just remember, every dollar goes back to the Chinese Communist Party.
0: Phantom Fireworks, a company, openly promotes California stands as fundraising opportunities. They say it runs hundreds of stands across the state and invites groups to request fundraising information. Meanwhile,
1: and I had to sell wrapping paper when I was in school.
0: We sold candy bars.
1: Yeah. Oh, World's Finest Chocolate?
0: No.
1: No?
0: I was president of the French Club. And so we had this
1: Toblerone?
0: French chocolate that was always popular every time it rolled around. Hmm. Very, very fun.
1: Okay.
0: The Consumer Product Safety Commission estimated 14,700 fireworks-related injuries and 11 deaths in 2024, with injuries up about 52% from 2023.
1: So, oh, my gosh.
0: It's getting worse.
1: Wow.
0: And
1: I'm at that Phantom Fireworks. It's just fireworks.com.
0: Is that their website?
1: It's a really good website name. Yeah. Man, less than $300, you can have your own grand finale. I want to go to Deborah's neck of the woods.
0: I mean,
1: set them off at her place.
0: For some people, that finale is quite a finale.
1: It's the same thing every year. Did you see the finale? Yep. There were so many. It was fun.
0: Yeah, I'm more worried about Jimmy Jack blowing his face off.
1: Jimmy Jack had it coming. That's it.
2: Did you guys see the layer of pollution?
1: Yes.
2: That was disgusting.
1: Yes. I had a friend send me in San Francisco. Somebody was in, the Tenderloin in San Francisco. Is that right?
0: Yeah.
1: Yeah. And they were like basically picking pieces of his hand up off the street. Oh. The cops were out there with it.
0: Oh, so nasty.
1: Yeah.
0: I'm eating my sandwich here.
1: You got carrots over there today?
0: Well, it's PB&J, some nuts, and some celery.
1: I saw you with some carrots over there earlier.
0: I had a snack.
1: Kind of looks like a pinky. Okay. You call police. Why? Because you think somebody's in trouble. Cops show up, and now there's a dead dog, and people are pissed. Now, we've got a case where the body cams are making the cops look even worse. What do the lawyers say about this next? Monks and Merrill, KFI, AM 640 live everywhere on the iHeartRadio app.
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0: Redlands Police Deputy Chief Travis Martinez collected nearly $1.2 million in pay and benefits in 2025, making him the highest paid local government employee in the state, despite spending the entire year off the job. Most of the money came through a retirement settlement after he alleged retaliation for reporting misconduct within the department. The city has since paid millions to settle related sexual harassment lawsuits. Heather Brooker, KFI News.
1: Hundreds of new bills await state lawmakers when they get back from summer break.
2: The bills include the Golf Course Reservation Act, which would ban third-party sites from listing and selling golf course tee times at a higher rate than the course itself. There's another bill that does a similar thing with restaurants called the California Restaurant Reservation Anti-Privacy Act. The biggest and arguably the most impactful will be the update to the California Digital Age Assurance Act, which aims to expand protection for minors online. Jason Campadonia, KFI News.
1: A federal appeals court in Washington says it will not set aside a lower court order keeping President Trump's name off of the Kennedy Center. ABC's Stephen Portnoy says the appeals court found that the Kennedy Center's leadership failed to show how the center is being harmed by a lower court order.
3: The three-judge panel also shrugged off the administration's suggestion that not calling it the Trump Kennedy Center will negatively affect its fundraising.
1: The judges say the president and his hand-picked board have failed to support this assertion with any specific facts or evidence. People with Affordable Care Act health plans could see higher premiums next year. ABC Sherry Preston says public filings show 77 insurers are seeking a second straight year of double-digit rate increases.
4: On average, premiums that'll be 14% higher. The company cite mounting health care costs and the recent expiration of enhanced subsidies for the higher premiums. The people hit the hardest will be those who don't qualify for financial help.
1: A recent Georgetown University analysis shows many have seen costs double or triple, with another increase expected next year. And Shohei Ohtani is now the first Japanese-born MLB player with 300 career home runs.
5: Ohtani reached the milestone in the first inning of Tuesday night's game against Colorado with a solo home run 409 feet to left center field. It was his 20th home run of the season. Ohtani is the fifth fastest player in MLB history to reach 300 home runs, taking 1,102 games to do so. He is also the 170th member of the 300 home run club. Ohtani turned 32 last Sunday. The Dodgers lost to the Rockies. The rubber match of the series is tonight. Daniel Martindale, KFI News.
1: Southland weather from KFI, sunny and hot again tomorrow, 80s to low 90s. Metro LA, 90s to the triple digits in the valleys, the high desert, and the IE. It's going to be windy again in the high desert and the IE. Low to upper 70s for the beaches, low 80s inland OC. Right now, 82 in Tustin, 66 Laguna Beach. 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The Dow closed down 577. S&P 500 down 21. NASDAQ up 52. Stall on the 710 in East LA.
6: That's heading southbound. As you approach the 5, you'll see a heavy ride there. The stall's actually going to be in Bell Gardens. That's just before Florence Avenue, and that's taking up the left lane. You're seeing traffic jammed up to about the 60. And if you're on the 105 eastbound in South LA, just before Vermont Avenue, crash there has the right lane blocked off. That's adding to the delays from the 405. Some good news on the 605 southbound right at Washington Boulevard. That's Pico Rivera. Crash has been cleared out of lanes. Traffic still slow as you make your way from about Peck Road. And the 210 eastbound in Rancho Cucamonga right at Archbold, we have a crash that has the left lane off limits. That's slowing you down from Carnelian Street. The 10 eastbound in San Bernardino right at Waterman, we have a crash there blocking the off-ramp. That's slowing you down from the 215. And if you're making your way on the 91 eastbound in Anaheim Hills, some delays piling up at Weir Canyon. That clears up at Gypsum Canyon Road. With Southern California's most accurate traffic reports, I'm Pedro Moreno.
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9: 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It's KFI AM 640, more stimulating talk. I'm Chris Merrill. 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And we appreciate people listening from far away.
10: How far away? Around the world?
9: Yeah, we get to talkbacks periodically from people that are... We have St. Louis and Montana. I think somebody hit us up from Alaska one time. I always love that.
10: I guess that is technically around the world.
9: Do you recall when you first listened to a radio station on the internets?
10: Like a live stream of a radio station? Good question. I don't know.
9: Mine was early 2000s. It was a station in Chicago.
10: Hmm.
9: And it was the first time I listened to talk radio and thought, I can do that. I was already working in radio and I was in music radio. I had some success, but I thought I always wanted to even talk radio, but I never really thought I could do it. And then I was listening to the station. I went, I can do that. That's great.
10: So that's where the delusion began.
9: That's exactly what it is. Michael Monks, we discussed this dog in Canoga Park. You remember the story? This is the one where...
10: The Knicks jersey, yes. The celebration after the Knicks win the title.
9: Bingo.
10: Police are called. The neighbor thinks something terrible is happening to the woman in the house.
9: You hear this woman screaming, and come to find out, she's screaming because her Knicks just won, and she's thrilled. And if you're a sports fan, you've probably done this before. And if you're not a sports fan, you've probably been irritated by sports fans that have done this before. So, I mean, we all know what that's like to see somebody that's wound up. So the LAPD shows up, and she's screaming, and she goes, "What is it?" The dog, of course, somebody you... You've had dogs before, right?
10: Never.
9: You've never had dogs? It's crazy. Yeah. Sometimes it's like, I can't stand it when Domino's or Pizza Hut does a commercial where they have a doorbell. Like you're delivering the pizza and the doorbell rings because the dog goes bonkers. I think that should be banned on television.
10: God, are you small government or big government? You can't make up your mind today. You're all over the place. You stand for nothing.
9: Stand for everything. So it just drives me crazy. Anyway, they show up at the door. The dog is a Saint Berdoodle.
10: That should be banned.
9: You saw the pictures of it, though. It was cute.
10: Yeah.
9: Yeah. It was like a big, it was a golden lab, Saint Bernard.
10: Well, who made this dog? Mix. That kid in Irvine?
9: Yeah, that's exactly right. It was just a lot of genetic fusing that was going on. So the dog is there. The dog's got a Knicks jersey on. And the police show up and they go, "Hey, can you get a hold of your dog?" And the lady's like, "Let me get the dog." And they open the door and the dog ends up getting out. And it's just barking. I saw that. Did you see the body cam footage?
10: Yeah.
9: It's hard to watch.
10: Very.
9: Because you watch a cop execute a dog.
10: The cop's position is, we felt threatened. This dog unleashed charging at us, you know, so we had to dispatch it. Mm-hmm. That's their position. Mm-hmm. I haven't seen a lot of the public taking the police side in this.
9: If this were a case where I saw the dog lunging at the officer.
10: Ferociously.
9: Right. That wasn't what I saw. What I saw was the dog barking at the cop. And I've had lots of dogs, and I love big dogs. You can tell when a dog is barking, warning, get away, get away. They kind of keep their haunches down, actually. And then you can tell when a dog is lunging. The dog wasn't lunging. The dog wasn't in that position. I don't think pulling the deadly weapon was necessary. I think there were other options available there.
10: Well, certainly the dog owner feels that way. She's lawyered up. They're coming after the city. The city and the LAPD have not publicly released the name of the officer involved.
9: Oh, is that because they're worried about pet people?
10: They're worried about his safety. They say there have been threats made against him. So the LA Times has reported that state law and court rulings generally require officer names in on-duty shootings unless there is a proven threat. So that's what they're leaning on right now.
9: Okay, but is there a proven threat, or are they saying, oh, people have said threatening things? See, this is the sometimes I feel like the departments hide behind the information a little bit. And I'm not saying they necessarily did anything wrong. Maybe they have some crazy, you know, 4'11" woman living in Woodland Hills that says, I'm going to come get you.
10: She's got some ferocious dogs herself.
11: 4'11" and 3/4.
9: Three quarters, right. Maybe they feel like Deborah's going to come get them. But sometimes this might be, like, we've seen this happen before where the police department will say, well, we thought that we could do this, and that's why we didn't follow the rules of compliance. Oh, we didn't release the evidence because we claimed the investigation was still ongoing. Whereas it's like, what else are you investigating? It's a cold case, but that could be investigated in the future. So we're not releasing the information. Like, they play games with their own laws.
10: We thought the dog had a gun. Mayor Bass called the footage disturbing and tragic and directed the police commission president and the LAPD chief McDonald to review the department's dog encounter policy, tactics, and training. And a report from NBC4 says that LAPD's internal affairs unit has opened its investigation separate from the use of force investigation after several official citizen complaints have been filed. So again, not a lot of public support for the police in this situation.
9: But again, let's go back to the other side of my argument here is that, yeah, pet people. Pet people can be a little bit nutty. Like, if a cop shoots a kid.
10: Should have complied.
9: Why didn't he get out of the car? Why did he have something in his hand? Why was he out after dark? Why was he wearing a hoodie? Why was he black? You know, there's a lot of questions that go on around those. I mean, think of the argument around Trayvon Martin, right? Do you remember that? Years ago, and it was like there were all these arguments about he shouldn't have been in that neighborhood. Why was he jogging after dark? He was wearing a hoodie. Hoodies are bad. Geraldo said hoodies are a sign of hooliganism. And it's like, if it's a person, we take sides. It's an animal.
10: Everyone's united.
9: Like, how dare you kill this innocent beast? And I'm kind of with him.
10: Yeah, and this wasn't a pit bull, which can be a divisive dog. I think you would find some people who are like, all. Oh, yeah, yeah, yes. those dogs are, that's much easier to get an argument going as far as pets go.
9: That breed just
10: if you
9: made
10: say
9: to
10: pit bull,
9: your face.
10: Yeah, that's what you'll hear people saying. They're saying, no, it's the owner's fault if a pit bull. But we're talking about something called a Saint Burdoodle.
9: A golden Saint Burdoodle.
10: Like I said, the owner of the St. Burdoodle has lawyered up. They're filing a lawsuit. They say it's about more than a dead dog. Did the police create the danger, then call the danger unavoidable? The attorney representing the owner of Jameson is joining us live next on Monks in Maryland for this update from Deborah Mark from the KFI 24-Hour Newsroom.
11: Here is the latest. The U.S. is carrying out another round of strikes on Iran, and the heat wave in parts of Europe has caused more wildfires. We'll have more at the bottom of the hour. 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
12: The heading eastbound at Archbold, where this crash still taking up the left lane. You'll see some stop and go delays from Carnelian Street. And in Bell Gardens, a stall still causing some problems on the 710. That's southbound just before Florence. Taking up the left lane, you'll see delays from the 60. And some ongoing road work if you're on the 5 in Castaic. That's northbound from Hasley Canyon to Parker Road. That has the right lane off limits. That's scheduled until 3. With Southern California's most accurate traffic reports, I'm Pedro Moreno.
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6: 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Kylian Mbappe in France will take on Morocco in the quarterfinals tomorrow.
7: 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France finally in front!
6: 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The winner of tomorrow's match will play the winner of Spain-Belgium in the semifinals.
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10: 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I'm Michael Monks. That is Chris Merrill. We're talking about that tragedy involving a dog shot to death by LAPD officers in the midst of a woman celebrating the Knicks NBA championship. And what does it mean for the city moving forward? What does it mean for the owner of that dog, Jameson, who is now gone thanks to a shot from the LAPD? We're joined now live by Brett Greenfield, attorney representing the owner of that dog. Brett, you held a news conference just yesterday. What is the case you see your client having here?
22: Well, I think that, you know, the first thing I heard you saying, good afternoon, thanks for having me on your show. The first thing I heard you say is thanks to a shot. I believe there were four or five shots. And one of the shots, actually, when the dog was laying on the ground.
9: Oh, that seems excessive.
22: Excessive isn't even the word for it. This was insane, and it made absolutely no sense.
9: Now, the LAPD has decided not to release this officer's name, which seems to be counter to their standard policy, although they say if there's a legitimate threat, then they wouldn't do that. Where do you stand on this decision by the LAPD not releasing the officer's information?
22: If they say there's a legitimate threat, I have to believe they have their reasons to believe that. I won't question that. I don't question the LAPD. I think that 99.9% of all LAPD officers are good people and want to do the right thing. So if that's what they need to stand on at this point, then that's what they're going to do. I can tell you that we will get at some point the officers' names, and they will be named in the complaint. Right now they're named as does. Whether or not a federal judge wants to have a protective order protecting their name at some point, I would comply with that protective order, but I guess we'll see what happens as we get down the road.
10: Brett Greenfield is the attorney representing the owner of the dog, Jameson, shot to death by LAPD after they responded to calls of a woman screaming. Turns out she had been celebrating the Knicks' victory in the NBA Finals. Even Jameson, the Saint Berdoodle, was wearing a Knicks jersey at the time. Brett, what, from your client's perspective, what went wrong here?
22: Well, let's talk about my client's perspective. I mean, there are two perspectives. There's the perspective that she has after the shooting and what she's going through on a daily basis, and then there's going to be the perspective of what happened on that evening. Which one do you want to go with first?
10: Let's talk about that evening.
22: Okay, so let's put you and everybody who's listening and all of Angelino's into her shoes. She's a single mom. She's home alone. She's making dinner. She's there with her dog wearing a Knicks jersey, a Labradoodle. It looks like a Muppet, right? We're all familiar with the Muppets. And you're on the phone with family and friends, and you're saying, oh, my God, thank God our team finally won for the first time in 53 years. And next thing you know, there's a knock on the door. And you open the door, and you're confronted by two police officers, one of whom is pretty aggressive. And they don't tell you why they're there. And one of them's using profanity. And one of them has their guns drawn. I would imagine that she was extremely confused. I would imagine she was shocked. I would imagine she was scared. And they're barking in orders at you, put your dog away, put your dog away. I mean, you can imagine how scared she was, how nervous she was in that moment. I mean, that's something completely unforeseen. None of us, when we're cooking dinner, doing nothing wrong, watching a Knicks game or celebrating our team's win, are expecting to be confronted by two officers, especially two officers that aren't even there to tell you why they're there or to even ask if you are okay. So I can imagine that was one of the most shocking moments of her entire life. Several seconds later, watching her animal, the love of her life, a member of her family, being slaughtered right in front of her. Gunshots ringing out while she's standing right behind the dog. I mean, we're lucky she wasn't shot. We're lucky the other officer wasn't shot. I just, you know, trying to put myself in her shoes or put anybody in her shoes, I can imagine how confused and how scared she was, trying to comply with their orders to put the dog away, her trying to tell these officers, my dog's not aggressive, she's trying to put the dog away. She does put the dog away momentarily, and the dog, you know, runs out the front door like most animals do. And there you have it. Next thing you know, she's lying over her dog, wailing, crying, screaming, watching her dog die, blood going everywhere, and looking up and seeing from what I've seen on social media and what everybody's seen on social media, a bunch of officers standing around staring at her, not doing anything to comfort her, not doing anything to help her, and a person who's videoing it questioning the officers, why the hell did you do that? So, you know, that from that perspective, I would imagine it was the most confusing, scary thing anyone could ever imagine, and will probably last with her the rest of her life as it would any of us.
9: Can't disagree with anything you just said. Brett Greenfield, who's an attorney with 818 Law Group, who's representing the woman whose dog was shot in Canoga Park there. She celebrated the Knicks victory. I can't disagree with anything you said, and it is heart-wrenching, and it is horrifying, and I've seen the videos, and I've seen the same social media posts that you're talking about, and I wouldn't wish that upon anyone. That said, what did the LAPD do? What are you asserting they've done that they did that was in violation of any of her civil rights, or what liability do you think that they have that you believe the law is on your side?
22: Well, I think the law is clearly on my side. I think this was an unjustified shooting, an unjustified killing of an animal. And I think that they put her, I know they put her in danger of, you know, being shot as well. There was no reason for them to act like this. I would imagine they're going to try and defend it and try to say it's justified. They're going to try to say that it's qualified immunity. But the bottom line is, at a minimum, this is excessive force. At a minimum, this was a dangerous act that was not needed and was not called for under any circumstances. These officers were there allegedly. Well, not allegedly, we know, because we heard the 911 call. They were there just to check on the safety and welfare of an individual, of a human being. But that was never done. There was no welfare check. There was no checking to see if she was okay. There was just knocking on a door, using profanity, mocking her, making predeterminations of what this dog was, in essence yelling at her, pulling out a weapon, and then firing upon an animal that runs out with its tail wagging, and at one point just stops and almost sits. So from what I'm looking at, this is excessive force. This is negligence. And I believe that this is a Monell claim, and what that means is that the city ratified this, that the Los Angeles Police Department failed to properly train, instruct, monitor, or even supervise this individual. You know, what we saw was, or what we heard was, when they put out that video to the public, the one officer was on the video saying, well, we're going to need 1 year to potentially investigate this and take a look at this. And I'm wondering, 1 year, I think all of Los Angeles, I can't speak for all of Los Angeles, but a majority of Los Angeles and the people that saw it were mortified, horrified, and knew within 45 seconds what had happened and figured it out. So I'm not sure what takes 1 year for them to investigate and figure this out. And I don't mean to ramble on, but I have a lot to say.
9: Yeah, I guess so. I don't think it takes a year. I think, is that the idea, is make you forget, make you drop this to wear you down? A years-long investigation into an officer shooting seems... I mean, that seems negligent on the police department's part to take a year to investigate an officer firing their weapon. Shouldn't that be a higher priority?
22: I would think this would be a mandatory high priority. And what struck me was Mayor Bass, and I like Mayor Bass, and I believe that Mayor Bass wants to do what's right and what's best for Los Angeles. That's her job. And she came out right away on social media, and she said that she was really troubled by this. She promised complete transparency. She promised a look into the training and whether or not there's specific training for how to deal with animals. We know there is. And she talked about training that was done in other states and by other departments. But what she didn't do was offer accountability. And I said it yesterday, and I've been saying it to anybody that will listen, is transparency without accountability is meaningless. And Los Angeles, the city of Los Angeles, has never even bothered to apologize to Marie. The Los Angeles Police Department has never even bothered to apologize to Marie. And when you ask, are they trying to delay it? Are they trying to sweep it under the rug? I think certainly there's a part of that. I think certainly they want this to go away, but I'm not going to be going away. Marie's not going to be going away. And they like to drag these things out. They like to get, you know, expensive defense counsel involved that likes to bill as much as they can and take as many depositions as they can and make as much money as they can to put up these, you know, smoke and mirror defenses. But ultimately, there's going to be accountability. And ultimately, I'm going to get that accountability in front of a jury of our peers. And before I get in front of a jury of our peers, I'm going to cross-examine this officer, and he's going to have to testify under oath. And then we're going to see accountability, and we're going to see it play out in front of the entire city of Los Angeles, because I have received calls and letters, emails, people talking to me on the street. They want it, and they're tired of it, and I think we all want to feel safe. And we certainly want to feel safe when we open the door and see two LAPD officers.
10: Brett Greenfield, attorney representing the woman whose dog was shot and killed by the LAPD during a celebration of the Knicks NBA Finals championship victory. He's with 818 Law Group. Brett, thank you so much for the time you gave us on this very difficult subject. I'm sure we'll be able to check in again as this case moves along.
9: Thanks, Brett.
22: I look forward to it, gentlemen. Thank you.
9: All right, my friend. All right, he's not done yet. You thought I was crazy, but the signs are there. Spencer Pratt is turning his loss, the L.A. mayor's race, into an audition for a much more oval office. What his plans are next. Monks and Merrill, KFI AM 640 live everywhere on the iHeartRadio app. Deborah Mark live from the KFI 24-hour newsroom.
8: The U.S. is carrying out another round of strikes on Iran. This comes hours after President Trump said Iranian attacks on ships in the Strait of Hormuz yesterday signaled the end of that ceasefire. Retired Marine Colonel Steve Ganyard says the U.S. is being strategic with its strikes.
11: They weren't paying attention. They weren't being serious. They were still shooting drones. We needed to do something to get their attention. So boom, with the sanctions back in place, and boom, with some bombs along the coast.
8: He says the U.S. is focused on areas near the oil-rich Karg Island. L.A. County supervisors have directed staff to develop a program to give qualified affordable housing organizations first crack at buying rental properties before they are listed on the open market. The board asked staff yesterday to return in 180 days with the proposed program known as a community operation. It's a community opportunity to purchase act. The program is envisioned to eventually expand into a tenant opportunity to purchase act, offering initial purchase rights to renters. A new consumer affairs study ranks California among the least desirable states to move to. California placed third from the bottom, with the report citing high living costs, higher than average crime and unemployment, along with concerns about affordability and quality of life. New Mexico came in as the most undesirable, followed by Louisiana. The heat wave in parts of Europe has caused more wildfires. ABC's Maggie Rulli says thousands of acres have been burned in several countries.
12: In Spain, ground teams working into the night earlier this week. Hundreds of firefighters in Portugal battling a fire that's burned through nearly 2,500 acres since last week.
8: In France, 850 firefighters are now fighting fires in the hardest hit areas of the country. And Walmart is going to make space for a lot more people to plug in.
23: Walmart is rapidly expanding its network of electric vehicle chargers so customers can charge while they shop. Walmart has more than 5,000 locations in the U.S. Hundreds of them are in California. It says more than 90% of Americans live within 10 miles of one of its stores. The 24/7 chargers will also offer an incentive for customers to choose Walmart. Walmart Plus members will get a 10% discount off an average price of 46 cents per kilowatt hour of energy at the company's chargers. Amy King, KFI News.
8: Southland weather from KFI. Sunny and hot again tomorrow. 80s to low 90s. Metro LA, 90s to triple digits in the valleys, the high desert, and the IE. Windy in the high desert and the IE again. Low to upper 70s for the beaches. Low 80s inland OC. Right now, 77 in San Juan Capistrano and 83 in Stanton. Stall on the 210 in Sylmar.
24: That's heading westbound at Hubbard Street, where it's taken up the left lane. You'll see traffic backed up to the 118. And as you travel on the 710, a stall in Bell Gardens, that's southbound just before Florence. It's been cleared out of the left lane. Your drive still pretty slow as you come away from the 60. And if you're traveling on the 15 southbound through the Cajon Pass as you come up to Oak Hill, you're looking at some traffic from there until you get past Cleghorn Road. With Southern California's most accurate traffic reports, I'm Pedro Moreno.
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6: 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The winner of tomorrow's match will play the winner of Spain-Belgium in the semifinals.
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10: KFI AM 640 live everywhere from the iHeart radio app. It is Monks and Merrill. I'm Michael Monks. That's Chris Merrill. A couple more segments to go on this Wednesday edition of the program.
9: Well, see, this is I can't let you do that anymore.
10: If you missed any part of the program,
9: you can do that.
10: Please.
9: Part. That's a Wednesday. 88 degrees.
10: You know, I've been at this just as long as you. And here we both are sitting in Los Angeles. I got here my way. You got here your way.
9: I get it.
10: Okay.
9: But I came up through commercial radio, so I was accountable for ratings. So we want to do it right. Now, here, I want to tell you this.
10: Are your shelves full of awards for your journalism and your integrity? Because mine are.
9: No, I have so many, they're in boxes.
10: Because you've been fired in every city you've been to.
9: That's true,
10: and too. You have to be ready to move. And if I can tell anything from that this experience really with you,
9: that is totally
10: you better
9: true.
10: Keep that tape ready.
9: Hey, let me, I got to give you credit because we're getting a lot of feedback on the talkbacks and everyone is on your side. They all
10: on
9: said
10: what?
9: On this woman at Canoga Park who was celebrating the Knicks victory and the dog got shot. The police showed up. She was screaming when the Knicks won. The neighbor said, oh my gosh, is something wrong? They called the police. The police showed up and they said, what's going on in there? And then the dog started barking, and she cracked the door open. They said, put the dog away. And she's like, what's happening? And they had their guns out, and then she was like, ah, and she put the dog away. But then the dog got out, and then the dog ran into the hallway, and then the cops were like, look, fresh meat. And they shot the dog, and you were like, good, yay.
10: That's not wonderful. What I said.
9: And I am a little bit surprised. I always expect a difference of opinion, but overwhelmingly, people are like, give the woman $30, tell her to go to the pound and get a new one.
10: Oh my gosh.
9: She had it coming. I saw the video. Cops have probably been there before. She knows what's up. Neighbors don't like her and they know that she's a bad person. I mean, it's wild how we quickly jump to judgment. And to those who are upset with me for even countering your point, I'm also jumping to judgment. I recognize that. So I'll give you that.
10: Let it play out.
9: This needs to be adjudicated.
10: Due process. Absolutely. It's a tragedy, no doubt about that.
9: Well, no. The funny thing is how few people think it, according to the talkbacks anyway, think that it is a tragedy. A lot of people on the side of the officers. In
10: this I would say it's a tragedy. A dog was shot and killed. It doesn't sound like a vicious dog. It sounds like a terrible situation. It sounded like a legitimate reason to call the police. You know, you hear some noise that sound concerning.
9: I thought it was very interesting.
10: Call the police. Thank you. They did the thing they do. They show up. But the LAPD doesn't have the best reputation. I mean, they have earned a reputation of skepticism. I mean, that's a fair thing. So let's see how this investigation plays out.
9: I think that history is part of the story.
10: Of course
9: too,
10: it is.
9: Yeah.
10: Of course it is. And the city is writing checks every week. Every week because of something involving LAPD. And this is probably going to be another example of that.
9: Well, this is the kind of thing, you remember during the mayoral race, Spencer Pratt was talking about stuff. And he was like, look, this needs to be cleaned up. The fire department has to be cleaned up. And there has to be accountability for people. Obviously, he lost his house in the Palisades. And he talks about accountability in City Hall. And he talked about accountability in the mayor's office. And, I mean, these are the things I think resonated with people so well. Now, obviously, he didn't get through that primary, and I don't even know what he's doing now. He's kind of just vanished, hasn't he?
10: No, he's back, and he promised this when he put out that concession video that he was going to remain involved and also release some information that would be damaging to one of the two remaining mayoral candidates. So he's done one of those two things.
9: He hasn't stayed involved.
10: We don't have the opposition research release yet.
9: Okay.
10: He's probably going to save that until the fall campaign really gets going, typically after Labor Day, if he has anything. Like, I don't know what it is. I don't know if it's really going to have the impact he says. But, you know, that's part two of Pratt's summer. This part one,
9: Spencer's summer,
10: is the launch of his effort to he's calling it the War Foundation.
9: What is the War Foundation?
10: He says it's to fight where others won't. He wrote that the foundation will fight political corruption with innovative new media, advocate for transparency, accountability, and integrity in government and culture, and restore common sense and roll back the long march of socialism through our vital institutions. So that's what he's working on, but he had a pretty important meeting this week.
9: He did, and he put out another video, too. And I think, look, this is just my personal taste. I think these are overproduced. But I think he also gets more traction than I've ever seen any politician get in their videos. And so I have to give him credit for that. Whether it's overproduced in my taste or not, it's working. He put this out in regards to what you were just discussing.
1: Now that the campaign portion of my mission to save Los Angeles is coming to a close and I'm moving on to the next, more interesting phase, you have no idea how bad things are about to get for this city. More of your favorite restaurants will be shuttering. That means less tax revenue. That means the city has to cut services. More potholes, less firefighters, less police patrols, more criminals, more drug addicts terrorizing your communities.
7: I love that Spencer is just saying, look at what we can all see.
1: Look at this place already. Weeds growing from every crack and crevice, graffiti over every square inch of public space, garbage, drugs, feces, burned up dogs, burned down towns, abandoned storefronts. This city is a mess, all while corrupt politicians and fraudulent NGOs profit off the misery and fleece us for the tax dollars.
9: I mean, he's making simple so many of the things that we have been frustrated with for a very long time. He articulates it so quickly.
10: Well, yeah, he talks about it, and that's something the others don't do. And so I do miss him on the campaign trail. He at least made it interesting, and we're left with some choices that aren't exciting. So that sucks. But he was also at the White House.
9: What was he doing there?
10: Meeting with the president.
9: Oh, you know what? I'm going to take a victory lap on this one. Because I said, okay, he lost. You watch. He's got higher aspirations. If I'm J.D. Vance right now, I'm worried about Spencer Pratt.
10: Stop it.
9: I'm telling you.
10: He's not going to run for president. But on the campaign trail in a city that, President Trump doesn't poll particularly well in, he was like, we need the federal government.
9: I have seen so many people try to emulate President Trump's style and fall short. Spencer Pratt's the only one I've seen that comes close.
10: No, he fell short, too.
9: He fell short in L.A., but he didn't fall as short in L.A. as President Trump did. I'm telling you, I think nationwide, I think you got another reality star who knows how to talk to people.
10: Not a chance.
9: I mean it.
10: Not a chance. I mean, I'm not diminishing the caliber of his campaign. I enjoyed him. I watched him grow over the course of it, sounding relatively interesting.
9: He's on my team on the dog shooting. He doesn't like to see
10: that. That's animals. Right. Yeah. Meanwhile, the federal government is looking around California at real estate. They need emergency detention space, and now your taxes are buying the buildings, even after other detention projects became expensive headaches. And California just became the next test case. The bill is huge.
9: Huge.
10: That's next on Monks and Merrill after this update from Deborah Mark in the KFI 24-hour newsroom.
6: Here is the latest. The U.S. has been carrying out another round of military strikes on Iran. Residents living near that burned warehouse in Boyle Heights were able to get some free medical screenings. We will have more at the top of the hour. Southland weather from KFI, sunny and hot again tomorrow, high 70s to the triple digits. 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
8: That's heading eastbound just before the 57 where it's taking up the carpool lane. You'll see a busy ride backed up to Nogales Street. And if you're traveling on the 210 westbound in Sylmar, right at Hubbard Street, it looks like a stall has been moved out of the left lane. Your drive is recovering from the 118. And a heavy ride if you're on the 5 northbound in Sun Valley, right at the 170. It stays busy from there until you make it past the 14. With Southern California's most accurate traffic reports, I'm Pedro Moreno.
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13: A major summer heat pattern continues across much of the country today with dangerous temperatures stretching from the southeast into portions of the central and western U.S. Forecasters say expanding heat will bring above normal temperatures to a large part of the nation with heat advisories and warnings in effect for some areas. Across the desert southwest, temperatures once again soaring well above 110 degrees in parts of Arizona and southeastern California. The Weather Service warns prolonged outdoor activity can quickly lead to heat-related illness. The southeast remains hot and humid with heat index values climbing into the triple digits in some communities. Residents are being urged to stay hydrated and limit strenuous activity during the hottest hours of the day. Meanwhile, scattered thunderstorms are expected to cross portions of the Midwest, Great Lakes, and parts of the Northeast. Some storms could produce heavy downpours and localized flooding. And further west, much of the Pacific coast will see relatively moderate conditions, while the interior west remains warm to hot and generally dry. That's your national forecast. I'm Monica Nelson.
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0: There's a pause in World Cup play today. For the first time on the schedule, no World Cup matches today. Four quarterfinal matches over the next 3 days in Foxborough, Inglewood, Miami, and Kansas City. Tigers right-hander Justin Verlander is retiring at the end of the current season. In a statement, he thanked Commissioner Rob Manfred for making him a Legends pick at next week's All-Star game. Pirates first baseman Ryan O'Hearn had the best game of his career last night. He drove in a franchise record 10 runs on a grand slam and a pair of three-run big flies.
2: I didn't do anything different or special today. Just sold the ball really good from the first pitch of the day, and just kind of was on, like, I don't know, cruise control mode. I don't know. And got some good pitches to hit, and you know, after the third one, I was like, oh, man, no kidding. Today must be my day.
0: O'Hearn's heroics helped Paul Skeens get his first win in 9 consecutive outings dating back to mid-May. That's sports. I'm Frank Arity.
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4: 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Just got it. I see it. I like it. I want it.
10: 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I'm Michael Monks. That's Chris
9: Wednesday?
10: Merrill. Is it Wednesday?
9: Why didn't you say anything? You haven't even mentioned that all day.
10: You know, people like knowing what day it is. They like knowing what time it
9: if
10: is.
9: You don't
10: they
9: know,
10: like knowing the temperature.
9: If you don't know that it's Wednesday by 3 o'clock in the afternoon, it's a write-off for you. It's early Thursday at this point.
10: And you're thinking too much about the live show. I know we've got a lot of people who listen to us live.
9: Oh, is that it? Yeah. Oh, you know what? That's
10: people do download this thing and listen to it.
9: I'm going to give you a point for that.
10: I'm a digital first guy. I'm not as old as you. I didn't grow up on a wooden porch with old men playing chess.
9: How are they
10: throwing quarters at my feet to buy a stick of licorice?
9: How are they downloading it? I love your imagination, by the way.
10: It's colorful.
9: You paint the picture. I do like that.
10: The iHeartRadio app.
9: Oh, that's the best way to do it.
10: You can go to KFIAM640.com if you're on a desktop or something and you prefer that. That's how I listen to it on my phone. I don't use the app.
9: So if you get a chance listening to the Wednesday program, the war is back on in Iran. We're bombing again. CENTCOM's throwing they're lobbing the...
10: And I'm sure there'll be more developments on that. But we just at the top of this hour, we had the attorney representing the woman, owner of the dog, shot to death by LAPD during the celebration of the Knicks NBA
9: victory.
10: Yeah. That was the third hour here. We had a couple of other hours, though, too, where we argued about whether teenagers should be allowed to run amok and create dangerous science labs in their garages, even if they're 18 years old, already with their bachelor's degree.
9: Yep.
10: Chris is very much in favor of teenagers riding around in Waymos, drinking booze, and shooting guns at people.
9: We also had an opportunity to discuss where cameras should be in your life. And Michael Monks is the guy that says there are no limits. They should be in every room of your house, and anyone should be able to watch you at any given
10: time. And what about all the drug rehab centers popping up in Orange County?
9: I think we both agreed on that one. There needs to be some zoning.
10: Yeah. We love the zoning.
9: I think we were on the same page on that.
10: Anyway, it's Monks and Merrill. Get it today. Meanwhile, the Department of Homeland Security has purchased 2 California immigration detention centers from... Core Civic for about $1.5 billion.
9: Wow.
10: The California City Immigration Processing Center and the Otay Mesa Detention Center.
9: Otay.
10: Is it Otay?
9: It's Otay.
10: Oh, I guess I was going back to the little rascals. Otay.
9: I've heard a lot of people in Los Angeles say Otay. I think it's just because you read it that way. But
10: yeah, Otay.
9: It's Otay. Yep.
10: Who cares? The federal government says California sanctuary policies and private prison restrictions make it harder to rely on state and local detention space, while critics say DHS is trying to sidestep California oversight by turning private facilities into federal property.
9: Yeah. We've seen the DHS do this before, and in some cases, you've got the state of California saying, we don't want DHS operating here, you can't do that. And well, operating would mean that you're leasing someplace. So they go, okay, well, we're just going to buy it. And so that's where they're saying, oh, they're trying to sidestep things. Well, yeah, they might be. Might be doing exactly that. But then on the other hand, there's this other part of me that goes, do you want to be spending that money on something? Do you want to spend... you want to spend $1.5 billion when you could be leasing something, say, somewhere else? Especially when we've seen them invest money before and it hasn't worked out. Remember Alligator Alcatraz?
10: Yeah, in Florida.
9: Yeah, it's closed now. It was a disaster. Yeah. It just didn't work. And they all went, oh, this is going to be a great place for it. Look, and it became kind of this threat. It's going to be oh, it's going to be barbaric and you don't want to be, you better deport yourself or else you're going to end up in Alligator Alcatraz. It's closed. It was a total disaster. It was a total waste of money. So there's my concern with spending $1.5 billion on the detention centers. I'm not opposed. I mean, you're going to have detention centers. I'm not stopping DHS from doing what they're doing. It's just a question of how do you spend the money wisely?
10: California and larger cities like L.A. led the fight against the Trump administration's immigration enforcement efforts here. We saw how rough it got here for a period. I wonder if this might be just a card they've got to play, the federal government. That, right. Yeah, you were willing to spend this huge sum of money because we know we can do stuff at these sites in California.
9: And you can't tell us.
10: Without California being able to say anything.
9: What a great point.
10: And the other option here, I think, is we know that typically presidents face challenging midterm elections. The whichever party's in the White House might lose some seats.
9: Yep.
10: The environment could be ripe for Democratic gains. And I think some of President Trump's base
9: are raping their ex-girlfriends. Yeah.
10: Well, that's a candidate.
9: That's a candidate.
10: They might replace him.
9: Got to win the seat.
10: President Trump I don't think he's lost his base, of course, but no. I know some in the base are angry that the immigration policy hasn't been fully enforced. We wanted mass deportations, they say. Where are the mass deportations?
9: Yeah.
10: Are they going to try to ramp up again? Are they preparing for that?
9: I don't know. That's a good question. I think with things accelerating again in Iran, I think hands are full at this point. Now, I know that an administration can walk and chew gum at the same time, but there's a lot of attention in Iran right now. Now, I did happen to read an article this last week that they have actually increased deportations. They're just not following them around with the cameras like they were doing the last year.
10: Yeah, I know. They're not doing these the large public enforcement efforts that they were doing.
9: Do you think that has to do with the people getting killed, like the woman in Minneapolis getting shot?
10: Undoubtedly.
9: Yeah.
10: I mean, it's true that some of the public resistance clearly worked. You never know if President Trump to back down.
9: No.
10: But I think legally they felt that they were exposed in some cases.
9: Yeah.
10: And so they had to change strategies. Or that would have been much more expensive than buying a couple pieces of property in California.
9: That's true.
10: And I think it was also taking a toll politically because while there are plenty of people who are angry that the Trump administration has not done the mass deportations at the scale that they would have liked, there are others who didn't like that the deportation tactics were going after folks who weren't criminals beyond the initial crime of crossing the border illegally and being in the country illegally. And I think there's political capital that you pay at that point.
9: So even if you were in support of the enforcement, like your level of support may vary.
10: Yeah, get these violent illegal criminals out of here.
9: Right.
10: But when you see the abuelita being picked up at the fruit stand on Figueroa Street,
9: then
10: you think, I buy cantaloupe from her.
9: Exactly. Great point. Is it Carl next? Deborah? Oh, Carl DeMaio's next. You know he brings the heat. Carl DeMaio in for the godfather of talk radio, the great John Cobalt. We're back again tomorrow. Noonish. We'll talk to you then. KFI AM 640 live everywhere in the iHeartRadio app.
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5: Ceasefire over. I'm Deborah Mark, live from the KFI 24-hour newsroom. The U.S. has been carrying out another round of military strikes on Iran. It follows President Trump's criticism of Iran's latest attacks in the Strait of Hormuz. Vice President Vance says the Iranians have brought it on themselves.
6: They said they would stop shooting at ships. And what happened 24 hours ago? They start shooting at ships again. Now, they were good. They were well-behaved for about a week. But then they start shooting at ships.
5: Military officials say the strikes were intended to further degrade Iran's ability to threaten freedom of navigation in the strait. Dangerously high temperatures are expected through next week for most of Southern California.
7: Heat advisories that were expected to expire on Friday have now been extended until Tuesday morning, with extreme heat watches in place through July 16th. Forecasters say downtown LA could have temps in the mid-90s, while mountain and valley areas could hit 112 degrees, with inland coastal areas in the low triple digits. The National Weather Service is warning of a high risk for heat-related illnesses. Eileen Gonzalez, KFI News.
5: Residents living near the burned Lineage Logistics Warehouse in Boyle Heights were able to get free medical screenings at a mobile health clinic today. AltaMed provided respiratory and other health services at the Lou Costello Jr. Recreation Center as neighbors continue reporting headaches, sore throats, and breathing problems linked to that lingering odor from the fire. This resident tells KTLA he came looking for answers about possible exposure and any long-term health effects.
8: My pets, I've seen them. They started throwing up a little bit, and then I think I have another one, and she seems to be sick.
5: The LA County Board of Supervisors has given Lineage Logistics 48 hours to respond to demands for more help for residents affected. The news is brought to you by Sellers Advantage. A man in Crestline has been arrested for allegedly burning down his family's home during an argument on the 4th of July. The guy's also accused of threatening to harm a dog. San Bernardino County Sheriff's deputies arrived before the fire crews and put out a fire upstairs. Then they found a second larger fire in the back of the home. The guy allegedly refused commands to get out of the house, but he was later arrested and the fire was put out. He's being held

0: Bayou Adventure, another child climbed out of a log ride vehicle, this time at the bottom of the lift hill on July 4th. Disneyland says cast members immediately stopped the attraction and the child wasn't hurt. Officials are reminding guests to stay seated, as getting out of a ride vehicle can be extremely dangerous and triggers an immediate safety shutdown. Heather Brooker, KFI News.
1: A violent drug cartel from Mexico is a fan of cartoons on Nickelodeon.
2: Federal prosecutors say an arrest warrant's been issued for Carlos Alberto Baez Pareda, the leader of Los Rugrats. Baez, or Carlitos, has been charged with trafficking hundreds of millions of dollars in meth, fentanyl, and cocaine into the U.S. and using the money to supply weapons and fighters for murders, kidnappings, and cartel wars in Mexico. Carlitos' Rugrats, or Los Rugrats, does appear to be named after the animated series about a group of toddlers and their rambunctious lives. The U.S. Attorney's Office says you can't arrest a cartoon character, but you can arrest a narco-terrorist. Michael Crozier, KFI News.
1: And biologists say whale deaths along the West Coast are climbing at an alarming pace.
3: A new report from the Center for Biological Diversity says 2026 is on track to become one of the deadliest years on record for whales from California to Alaska. At least 51 whales have died so far this year, with gray whales accounting for most of the documented deaths. If that pace continues, the report says 2026 would finish as the second deadliest year on record for West Coast whales. The deadliest year remains 2019, when 122 whales were reported dead. Tammy Trujillo, KFI News.
1: Southline weather from KFI. It's going to be sunny and hot again tomorrow. Highs 80s to low 90s. Metro LA 90s to the triple digits in the valleys, the high desert, and the IE. Windy again in the high desert and the IE. Low to upper 70s for the beaches. Low 80s inland OC. 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The Dow closed down 577. S&P 500 down 21 and NASDAQ up 52. Crash on the 14, Santa Clarita.
4: This is on the northbound side coming up on Newhall Avenue, and the two right lanes are off limits. According to the Highway Patrol, it might be about 4 o'clock before they get lanes reopened here, but delays are slammed off of the 5. Let's see how it's treating the 5 right now as well. That northbound side, it's loading up all the way out of Sun Valley, getting away from just about Langersham Boulevard. It's affecting the 170 northbound as well from Roscoe to the 5 merge. And the 210 westbound pushing back away from the 118 as you make your way towards the 5. Even the 405. Well, it's always slow anyway. So it's backing up out of Culver City, heavy from the 90 and stretches all the way to Nordoff and North Hills, but then just crawling from the 118 to that 5 merge. The drive in the Cajon Pass, it's looking crowded in both directions of the 15, northbound from Kenwood to the 138 and southbound from the top of the turns heading back to Cleghorn. With Southern California's most accurate traffic reports, I'm Angel Martinez.
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0: DeMaio sitting in today for John Cobalt while he's off having some fun, well-deserved fun. And we're going to have some fun today as well. We're going to make fun of the state of California and what a crap situation we are finding ourselves in. We are the, I like to call the state of California the car accident on the side of the road. You know what I'm talking about, right? You don't want to slow down and gawk, but that's what the whole country's doing. They look at California, which used to be the envy of the world, and we're now the laughing stock. We're the car accident on the side of the road that people slow down and gawk at. They take sick, perverted gratification in seeing us suffer. And boy, are we suffering. Highest cost of living. We've got crime and grime filling our neighborhoods. This, the homelessness problem, the criminals. We've got schools that are failing our kids. Oh, but in kindergarten, they're teaching personal pronouns and the various 19 and a half genders. And talk about jobs. We used to be a very prosperous, thriving economy. Nope, now we're dead last. Our unemployment rate in California is 25% higher than the national average. Donald Trump did that. No. The thing I like to do when liberals try to blame Donald Trump for everything that's happening to them. Gavin Newsom the other day was like, oh, I'm getting gray hair. It's Donald Trump's fault. But they try to blame Trump for everything. And yet no one seems to point out the obvious. The price of gas is $2 higher in California than the national average. And that $2 differential is on the shoulders of politicians. That is their doing. That is their fault. California's unemployment rate is 25% higher than the national average. That is the fault of California politicians. If we are worse than the national average, there's something wrong with what we are doing in California. We, as a state, have screwed up. Worse than your average state, we have screwed up. Oh, and you want to talk about cost of living? There's this amazing report at an outfit called The Transparency Foundation. It's at thetransparencyfoundation.org. And they do an annual cost of California report where they basically build a household budget for a middle-class, typical family of four living in California. Then they take that same family and build a budget of what they would have to pay if they were living in any average state. Average cost of healthcare, average cost of housing, average cost of gas, average cost of insurance and utilities, all this, all the average costs for your household budget. And in California, a family of four that's middle class has to spend, has to pay $29,672 more per year to live just in California. It is a penalty, a sucker punch to those families. You can't blame Donald Trump for that. The differential, the cost penalty is because of California politicians. And so we have suffered as a state. The case that California is on the wrong track has never been clear. But here's the problem. What's the hope? Can we fix things? Can we turn it around, or are we screwed? In that car accident on the side of the road that everyone's gawking at, are we the dead-on-arrival passenger? No. That's where Reform California comes in, the organization that I'm leading. I'm a state assembly member, so I get a voting card in Sacramento. I only ran for office just to tick them off, drive them crazy. Get inside the belly of the beast. And then, of course, videotape them and post it on my various social media platforms. But Reform California is really what I'm about. It's a grassroots, volunteer-driven movement that says we are not waiting for the professional political class to pull their head out of their rear ends and do the right thing to save us. Because no one's coming to save us. There is no savior. We're going to have to save ourselves. And that's exactly what we're doing. We are organizing the grassroots revolt to take back our state. And I know that that's lofty language, but look what we're doing. We just got the voter ID initiative on the ballot, Prop 39. We got the Save Prop 13 initiative on the ballot, Prop 43. We've recruited candidates up and down the state of California. We've beat the swamp when they've spent millions of dollars against us and put reform-minded fighters into office, not these potted plants that Republicans have become. Believe me, I blame Democrats for their bad ideas, but I must also blame the establishment Republican elected officials who have sold us out. They promise that they're going to fight, then they go to Sacramento or they go to Washington or they go down to City Hall and they sell us out for pennies on the dollar. They don't fight. And so what Reform California is doing is we're just taking the fight to the street. And it's working. Let me tell you what you can do. And it's not a lot, but what you can do to be part of the fight. We've got a plan to take back our state. And the only thing missing from this plan is gas in the tank, horsepower. We need volunteers. Sure, we'd love to have a contribution because we have hard costs. So if you want to contribute, you can do that. But what I really like is for you to activate yourself. Use that mouth. Use that cell phone. Use that keyboard and start activating as a human being, as a person. Because the other side is always going to have more money than we do. They're always going to have the liberal media on their side to lie and cover up their bad deeds. But you know what is better than the lying liberal media? Do you know what is better than, Tom Steyer spending $250 million on endless TV ads, wall-to-wall ads with $250 million? Do you know what's better than that? Human contact. Neighbor telling neighbor, friend telling friend, mom telling daughter, father telling son, colleague telling coworker. You are powerful. You can move the needle. More than money, more than media, you. And so when people say, oh, there's nothing we can do in California, we are cooked. I have a choice between suffering and moving to Alabama. Heat, humidity, alligators, and mosquitoes. No, that's not a choice. Choice isn't to flee. Why don't you rise up and fight? But I will tell you, to this point, no one has fought because, number one, they haven't seen a plan. Number two, they haven't been given the tools. Number three, they haven't been given the training. And number four, they haven't been given the guidance and coaching and mentorship and support. But that's what Reform California is about. So if you are interested in activating in this election, we can win. We're going to pass voter ID, yes, on 39. We're going to pass Save Prop 13, yes, on Prop 43. We're going to defeat a bunch of bad tax increase measures. More on that in a moment. And we're going to win a bunch of seats. Not all of them, but perhaps enough to break the Democrat supermajority in Sacramento and maybe win a couple of the statewide offices. And yes, possibly governor. It's a long shot, but it's possible. I'm going to share that plan with you, and we're also going to hear from some of our candidates that we're supporting, including Steve Hilton, candidate for governor, coming up in our 4 o'clock hour. At 4:30, we're going to talk to our attorney general candidate, Michael Gates. Later on this hour, 3:45, Sonia Shaw, running for the superintendent of public instruction. But coming up, I'm going to talk about your role. They're the ones running, but there's a role for you as part of this plan. Stick around and learn what you can do. This is Carl DeMaio sitting in for John Cobalt on KFI AM 640. But first, let's check on KFI News with Deborah Mark.
1: Here is the latest. The U.S. military has started firing on Iran again. Immigration and Customs Enforcement officers have killed an undocumented immigrant during a confrontation in Houston. We'll have more at the bottom of the hour. Southland weather from KFI, sunny and hot again tomorrow, high 70s to the triple digits. 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
2: It's the northbound side, and it's loading up all the way from Shoreline Drive. You have slowing and stretches beyond all the way to Firestone Boulevard. Really tough if you're heading to the 14 freeway. A crash in Santa Clarita, northbound 14, coming up on Newhall Avenue. That is blocking the two right lanes. The drive is loading up from the 5. The 5 northbound slammed out of Sun Valley. It's affecting the 210 westbound and the 405 northbound. With Southern California's most accurate traffic reports, I'm Angel Martinez.
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12: 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France finally in front!
11: 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The winner of tomorrow's match will play the winner of Spain-Belgium in the semifinals.
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24: A major summer heat pattern continues across much of the country today, with dangerous temperatures stretching from the southeast into portions of the central and western U.S. Forecasters say expanding heat will bring above normal temperatures to a large part of the nation, with heat advisories and warnings in effect for some areas. Across the desert southwest, temperatures once again soaring well above 110 degrees in parts of Arizona and southeastern California. The Weather Service warns prolonged outdoor activity can quickly lead to heat-related illness. The southeast remains hot and humid with heat index values climbing into the triple digits in some communities. Residents are being urged to stay hydrated and limit strenuous activity during the hottest hours of the day. Meanwhile, scattered thunderstorms are expected to cross portions of the Midwest, Great Lakes, and parts of the Northeast. Some storms could produce heavy downpours and localized flooding. And further west, much of the Pacific coast will see relatively moderate conditions, while the interior west remains warm to hot and generally dry. That's your national forecast. I'm Monica Nelson.
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0: That is right. You do not have to be the car accident on the side of the road anymore, California. You can actually be the fastest car on the road once again, like we were in the 1960s, the 70s, the 80s, even into portions of the 90s. That's when it started getting a little rough. California can come back, but it requires that you fight for it. This is Carl DeMaio sitting in for John Cobalt, KFI AM 640, and on the iHeartRadio app. We're talking about Reform California. This is the political movement that I chair, but do not for a single second think that this is my accomplishment. This is the accomplishment of tens of thousands of volunteer activists who've come together to do their job, to do their piece of a very bold plan that we've been engaging in for the past several years. And it's all coming together. We just need more people. We need more horsepower. And if we all work together, yes, we can take back our state. So here's the plan for Reform California. Number one, in order to take back California, we actually have to have an exciting agenda. And we have to have exciting candidates. Number two, we have to target winnable voters. We have to identify who are the voters who are independent, who are even Democrat, that we can actually move to our side. What voters do we need to convince that we can convince? Who are those voters? So targeting of voters is number two. Number three, we have to get the voters to vote. We have to make it easy for them to vote. Number four, we actually have to reach the voters. We have to have reach. And that's where you come in. And number five, we have to have the funds to do the first four. So let me go through each of those in turn. Number one, we're not going to be able to take back California unless we have an exciting, attractive agenda and exciting, attractive candidates. One of the big failures of the Republican Party of California is that they forfeit so many seats up and down the state that they don't run anyone for. Or they give us lousy candidates. You know, we won the presidency nationwide because of Donald Trump. Exciting. Did we win with John McCain, or who's the other fella? Mitt Romney? No. Do you know who ran for the Republicans for governor in 2022? It was just 4 years ago. Surely you know the guy's name, right? Household name. The reason why you don't know him is that he was milquetoast vanilla. His name was Brian Dolley. How many of you had that on your tongue, huh? No, none of you did. I think Steve Hilton is pretty darn exciting. He's the best we've had in a while, and he's going to be on with me at 4 o'clock. But more than just the candidates, we need an exciting agenda. We need voter ID on the ballot. We need Save Prop 13 on the ballot. So we have those two things on the ballot. We need to stand up and say, here's how we're going to fix fire insurance. Make it less expensive so that you can keep your insurance. Here's how we're going to make crime illegal again, Prop 36. Here's how we're going to clean up the streets on homelessness. Here's how we're going to improve our schools. We need to be bold and vibrant in our agenda, not milquetoast. And what the professional political class of the Republican Party has done is they've convinced these politicians not to be attractive, exciting, or bold. What they've told them? Be ashamed. Be more like a Democrat. Cower in the corner. sell out. Go along to get along. Don't rock the boat. You know what? That's not going to convince people to get off their damn couch and go vote. It's not going to convince someone, okay, this is exciting. I should actually, for the first time ever, vote for a Republican. Believe me, California is suffering, but they're not seeing an exciting, attractive alternative. You got to do more than just saying, we're not them. They're bad, we're not them. That's a good start, but people like to see details and plans. And we have that. We've got voter ID. We've got Save Prop 13. And Reform California is helping shape the agenda of people like Steve Hilton and all of our candidates running for state legislature. And you're going to hear more about our ideas throughout the next several months. And in Sacramento, I've been pumping out these plans and forcing votes on the assembly floor, on insurance reform, on education choice, protecting girls' sports. These are 70% issues. Oh, how about this? In our 5 o'clock hour, we're going to talk about how we're going to bend the cost curve and make health insurance more affordable. And not give illegal immigrants $13 billion of free health care. So having the reform agenda is key. Second is targeting winnable voters. And here's where we do have a list of independents and Latino Democrats that we believe we can win. But here's the bigger thing. We need to target Republican voters. Do you know how many Republicans don't vote? It's appalling. Many of them have given up hope that their vote matters. They agree with us. These are Republicans, but they're not voting. Let me give you a stat that will astound you. In the last election for president, Donald Trump got 6.1 million votes. That's for 2024, 6.1 million votes in the California state. That was only 38% of the overall votes cast in this state. 6.1 million, though, is amazing. You know, if all 6.1 million of those voters bothered to show up in November 2026, the midterm, when turnout goes from 80% in the presidential election down to, what, 35%? Pretty anemic. Midterms always see lower turnout. But if all 6.1 million of those people who already agree with us, who don't need to be convinced to change their mind, they already agree with us, they just need to show up, damn it, show up. If they just showed up and voted, we'd win the governor's race by 200,000 votes. We'd break the Democrat supermajority. I'd actually be the Speaker of the State Assembly. That would be fun. Talk about turning off people's microphones then, huh? Turnabout's fair play. So when I say we need to target the winnable voters, yes, we're going to go after independents and Democrats, but mainly I need us to go after Republicans who've given up hope. And all we have to do is give them something exciting to have hope that things can change. The third point is making voting easy. And that's where the Reform California Plain English Voter Guide comes in. We make voting easy by giving voters a cheat sheet of every initiative, every ballot measure, every candidate, even the judge candidates, even the school board candidates. And if we don't have a good candidate for judge in that certain race, we say, don't bother voting in this race. You are doomed. Those of you who've used our voter guide before, which is the most popular voter guide for Republicans and independents in the state of California, they say, you said we are doomed in this race. Yeah, that's what I mean. You have a choice between a Democrat socialist and a Democrat crazy, narcissistic, you know, Democrat. Not a big choice there. And I never tell people to vote for the lesser of two evils because you're still screwed. So we make voting easy by giving them the Plain English Voter Guide from Reform California. And when you make voting easy for a voter, guess what happens when you do their homework and you give them a cheat sheet? When you make things easy, they do it. You want to talk about spiking turnout? Give them a voter guide that they can trust to make their voting easy. So those first three things we're doing. We have an exciting agenda with ballot propositions and candidates. We have winnable voters. We've got making voting easy by giving everyone a voter guide for each county. But here's where you come in. coming up, the two things that we need you to do, and I'm going to make it easy for you to activate. Carl DeMaio sitting in for John Cobalt on KFI AM 640. Let's get a check on news and traffic with Deborah Mark in the KFI News Center.
1: The U.S. military has fired on Iran again. It comes after Iran targeted U.S. military bases in the Middle East yesterday. ABC's Karen Travers says President Trump has also declared the memo of understanding signed by the two countries as over.
2: He thinks that negotiating at this point with the Iranians is a, quote, waste of time. But there are still mixed messages from the president on where this goes from here.
1: Trump had threatened to unleash more military action against Iran after saying the Iranian attack signaled the end of the ceasefire. Immigration and Customs Enforcement officers have killed an undocumented immigrant during a confrontation in Houston, Texas. ABC's John Quinones says ICE agents have said they were trying to pull over a van as part of an enforcement operation when that driver tried to run them over.
4: ICE claims the man was evading arrest and that his car ran into another ICE vehicle. Araujo's family, though, says he was simply on his way to work.
1: The League of United Latin American Citizens is demanding an investigation. An elderly couple faces federal drug charges after being arrested at a South Texas Border Patrol checkpoint. ABC's Jim Ryan says the 80-year-old Luke Bader and his 74-year-old wife Susan stopped at the Border Patrol checkpoint in Texas in their pickup truck with a box trailer.
6: A drug-sniffing dog alerted to the presence of drugs, and agents then found 134 packages containing a total of 345 pounds of cocaine in a hidden compartment in the trailer.
1: According to a federal complaint, the Baders admitted to knowing about the drugs and said they were to be paid between $5,000 and $10,000 to deliver the load to Houston. And TV's biggest stars just got their report cards.
22: Hope I'm never one of your patients.
25: Makes two of us, my friend.
26: The Emmy nominations are out, and HBO Max's The Pitt leads the pack with 25.
27: Francino doesn't travel well. You should never order it to go!
26: Hacks isn't far behind with 24, setting a new record for a comedy in a single season. Dancing with the Stars also scored its first Emmy nomination in a decade. The 78th Primetime Emmy Awards will air September 14th from the Peacock Theater in L.A. with Law & Order SVU star Mariska Hargitay serving as host. Heather Brooker, KFI News.
1: Southland weather from KFI, sunny and hot again tomorrow. Highs 80s to low 90s, Metro L.A. 90s to the triple digits in the valleys at the high desert and the I.E. It's going to be windy again in the I.E. and the high desert. Low to upper 70s at the beaches, low 80s inland OC. Right now, 84 in Laguna Woods and 88 in Rancho Santa Margarita. Crash on the 91 in Riverside.
28: So this one's on the westbound side at Central. The two right lanes is where it landed, and delays are backing up away from the 215-60. Now, another huge problem. A couple things happening. Heading into Santa Clarita, first off, on the 5 northbound past San Fernando Mission Boulevard, it's a stalled bus taking out the carpool lane. Ahead in Santa Clarita on the 14 northbound before Newhall Avenue, it's a crash. The two right lanes are blocked here. So the 14 northbound is backing up from the 5, and the 5 northbound with the 14 and that stalled bus loading up all the way out of Sun Valley, getting away from Tuxford Street. In turn, this is also affecting the 210 westbound leaving the 118, the 405 northbound slammed from the 118, and the 170 northbound is crawling, getting away from Sherman Way. With Southern California's most accurate traffic reports, I'm Angel Martinez.
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12: 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France finally in front!
11: 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The winner of tomorrow's match will play the winner of Spain-Belgium in the semifinals.
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19: President Trump is calling the NATO summit in Turkey very successful. Speaking to reporters, Trump said the leaders he met with are doing great jobs for their countries, and he called them all very smart people.
20: It's too bad the press couldn't have seen what we were doing in that room, because it was very smart people, and they have a lot of good in their heart, not evil, good.
19: The president touted NATO's increase in defense spending and said there's still a couple of countries that he thinks will start pitching in more. President Trump says the Iran war has been a tremendous military success for the United States. Speaking to reporters at the NATO summit in Turkey, Trump said the number one goal was for Iran to not have a nuclear weapon. He believes that has been achieved. The president says Iran wants to make a deal, but he says then they go back on their word by carrying out strikes. Trump believes the ceasefire is over. That's politics. I'm Brad Siegel.
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0: That's right. We have a plan to take back California. And we're not waiting for someone to gallop in and save us, because that's not happening. We've been left for dead on the side of the road by the National Republican Party. The state Republican Party is a dumpster fire of grift and incompetence. So it's not like they're going to be able to find their rear end with a search party and a map. No, no, my friends. This is up to you and me to create a grassroots revolt. Those are the best kind. They're legitimate. They're authentic. And they work. That's where Reform California comes in. And I'm asking you to be part of it. Look what we've already done. We've been able to stand up to the money machine and the media machine by getting a bunch of candidates through the primaries and elected into office. The reason why I'm in the state assembly is that the Sacramento swamp spent $3 million against me, but the plan I just went through worked to get me into office. And it's worked for a number of candidates that we've backed who are fighters. And that's why we now have a real fighting squad in Sacramento stirring up trouble. The good kind of trouble. And in this election, we were able to put yes on Prop 39, voter ID on the ballot. Yes on Prop 43 to make it harder for politicians to raise taxes. We are able to get things done if we work together. And so we have an exciting agenda for the November election with good candidates. We have a target list of voters, both independent Democrats, but more importantly, low propensity, low turnout Republicans. We can make voting easy for low turnout Republicans by giving them a plain English voter guide. But here's where you come in. The last two elements of our 5-point plan are you. We need to reach those voters. And the best way to reach them isn't through fancy TV ads. We can't afford it. but I don't think TV ads work anymore. It's not through direct mail. People throw their junk mail out. No, it's through you. The personal touch. Friend telling friend, neighbor telling neighbor, family member telling family member. And so this is what I need you to do for November. I need you to sign up right now to be a volunteer. I know no one likes to volunteer. It's another dang thing on your list, right? Another thing, another obligation. But do you like paying high taxes in California? Do you like having crime and grime in your neighborhood? Do you like your kids and grandkids going to failing schools? Do you like struggling to get a good job and keeping a job? So do one election where you do a couple volunteer shifts. And I'm going to make it really easy. I'm going to give you a list, not of Democrat voters, not of independents. I'm going to give you a list of low propensity Republicans on your cell phone. We'll give you an app. It's a free app. We let you download it. And you don't have to volunteer right now. You volunteer during the month of October. That's when I need your help. Is when people have their ballots, that's when I need you to volunteer, October. So I want you to schedule some weekends or some evenings in the afternoons in October, a couple of them, two or three, where you are going to take that app that I send you, the list of voters that are low propensity Republicans. They're not showing up. Low propensity Republicans. And I want you to go knock on their door. I don't want you to walk your neighborhood, because the doors I'm going to give you are kind of spread out. It's one out of every six or seven homes. So you should drive it. Get a friend to drive you. Sit in the air-conditioned car. Listen to your favorite music. Then jump out of the car every 10 homes, every six homes. Knock on the door and say, "Hi, I'm a real person. I am your neighborhood precinct captain for Reform California." Or if you want to be a Republican, say, "I'm with the Republican Party." Or Reform California is probably better. "And I'm here because your vote matters. Voter ID is on the ballot. Prop 39, we need a yes vote. If we all vote yes on Prop 39, we get fair elections back. If you vote yes on Prop 43, we get Prop 13 back. We get to stop the tax increases. Oh, and by the way, here is a list of all the good candidates you should also vote for, including Judge. It's the Reform California Plain English Voter Guide. We made it simple for you to vote. Here it is. But please vote, because in the last two elections, you did not vote. I've got your voting record right here. Carl DeMaio gave me your voting record. I know. Blame him. But we need you to vote, because if we all vote on our side, we turn out, we win. In a midterm election, we win. The math is indisputable. Don't tell me, "Oh, there's a lot of Democrats in California." Yeah, and a lot of them don't vote. But if we get all the Republicans who don't vote to vote, then guess what? We win. Really? So go to the website right now, reformcalifornia.org, and click on volunteer. Or go directly to reformvolunteer.org, reformcalifornia.org, or reformvolunteer.org. And if you are willing to try to reach 26 voters on a list that I give you with our door hanger, I will send you the door hangers. If you don't sign up, then don't complain about the crappy situation here in California. But if you sign up and actually do this, just reach 26 doors, 26 voters with a voter guide. They are going to hug you. All right. And you may not want to be hugged. Okay. I get it. They're going to thank you for giving them simplicity to vote. And hope to vote. Inspiration to vote. They will thank you. You're not imposing on them. But you got to sign up, because I can't do this. I can't walk every neighborhood of the damn state. I can put together the plan. I can get you the door hangers. I can give you the list. But I need you to actually walk or drive and knock and talk. ReformVolunteer.org. Or reformcalifornia.org. And if you can't volunteer, at least at that website, reformcalifornia.org, chip in a contribution. Give $5. so that I can print the door hangers, so that we can actually do outreach. Either contribute your time or your treasure, but do something. Because if we all do something, we're getting our state back. And it's not going to happen overnight. But with each seat we flip, it sends the message that we need to have common sense and moderation back in our state. That's the plan. ReformCalifornia.org. All it needs is you. You know, it also needs great candidates. So I want to have some of our great candidates introduce their campaigns to you, give you updates. We've got Steve Hilton coming up at 4 o'clock, our candidate for governor. We at 4:30, we've got our candidate for attorney general, Michael Gates. And coming up right after this break, Sonia Shaw, who's running to fix our schools as superintendent of public instruction. She's the one Democrats are so worried about, they're actually defunding the department that she would oversee. All that and more coming up. Carl DeMaio sitting in for John Cobalt, KFI AM 640. First, let's get an update on news with Deborah Mark.
1: Here's the latest. The U.S. military has carried out another round of strikes on Iranian targets, and the DMV says irregularities have been found in the written test results of thousands of people. We'll have more at the top of the hour. From your Toyota Dealers Traffic Center, we make it easy, slow on the 605 in Norwalk.
2: It's the northbound side, and it's slowing down from Rosecrans. Delays continue in stretches all the way to the 10 freeway. Southbound slowing for the 605. Backing up from the 60s, you make your way into Whittier. Travel is really slow all the way back towards the 5. Speaking of the 5, it's loading up northbound out of Burbank. Delays leaving Hollywood Way all the way to the 14 freeway. On the 14 northbound of Newhall Avenue is where the two right lanes are blocked off due to a crash. With Southern California's most accurate traffic reports, I'm Angel Martinez.
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11: 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Kylian Mbappe in France will take on Morocco in the quarterfinals tomorrow.
12: 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France finally in front!
11: 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The winner of tomorrow's match will play the winner of Spain-Belgium in the semifinals.
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22: I happened to be in Birmingham, England one night when this journalism student came up to me at an event.
23: It was a tsunami that hit Birmingham. Birmingham does not get national attention. It was a circus, mate. I can't even describe to you.
22: His name was Hamza Syed, and he wanted help on his first ever story about a mystery in Birmingham, his hometown, that no one had ever solved. It had begun a few years earlier, when news of a strange letter exploded in the press.
23: The letter looked to be a secret communique between Islamic extremists who'd been infiltrating the city's schools in a supposed plot called Operation Trojan Horse. The letter was bizarre, unsigned, incoherent, badly Xeroxed, yet still, it sparked one of the biggest school scandals in British history. Government investigators descended on Birmingham. The country beefed up its counter-terror policy. By the time it all died down, schools were revamped, teachers lost their jobs. But what I always found suspicious about this whole affair is that this dodgy letter suggesting extremists were taking over our schools, nobody ever found out who wrote it or why. Remarkably, none of the investigators even tried. So I convinced Brian Reed over here that we should go for it.
22: Is this about to be the first radio interview you've ever done?
23: Yeah.
22: Hams and I spent years running this down.
24: I'll give you a clue. Who is the letter defending is the question you have to answer.
22: But figuring out who wrote the Trojan Horse letter, that was only the first mystery we were up against. It started to seem like officials knew more than what they were letting on. And that Hams and I were poking at something that people did not want to talk about.
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6: And I'm Hamza Syed.
22: It's The Trojan Horse Affair, a mystery in 8 parts that a lot of people don't want you to hear.
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13: What's happening, fellow sports fans? It's Andy West. Let's look back on this day in sports history, July 8th. We'll start today back in 1941 at the MLB All-Star Game. The game was notable for bringing the Yankees' Joe DiMaggio and the Red Sox' Ted Williams together on the same team. The two Hall of Fame outfielders were each having legendary seasons, with Williams batting over 400 and DiMaggio breaking the consecutive game's hit record. Of course, the game ended with drama. Williams stepped to the plate with two outs and two on in the ninth and hit a towering three-run home run to give the American League the win. Williams later said that was one of his favorite moments of his career. Jumping way ahead today in 2007 at Wimbledon in the men's tennis final, Roger Federer of Switzerland wins the singles title for the fifth consecutive year, beating Spain's Rafael Nadal. And today in 2010, LeBron James shocked the sports world by announcing via a live ESPN special called The Decision that he would be leaving the Cleveland Cavaliers and taking his talents to South Beach, joining the Miami Heat. LeBron would win two titles with Miami, then he'd return to Cleveland and give the Cavs their first championship.
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0: That's right, you do not have to flee the state of California. All you need to do is rise up and fight. What are you waiting for? Someone else to come in and gallop and save you? No, not going to happen. We're going to have to do this working together, you and me. Oh, and tens of thousands of others. But if we rise up, we can do it. You know who's also rising up? Some really good candidates I'm awfully proud of. Some people who are willing to fight. And if we get them into office, they're going to be marvelous. And we're going to hear from some of those candidates this afternoon. Sonia Shaw, Steve Hilton for governor, and Michael Gates for attorney general. But Sonia Shaw is on the line right now. She's running for California Superintendent of Public Instruction. She can actually fix our schools. And she's already doing that in Southern California in the Chino School District. Sonia, thanks for stopping by. So first and foremost, tell us, what does the Superintendent of Public Instruction actually do?
15: Yeah, no, I'm so grateful to be on here. Thanks for fighting the good fight. You know, Carl, we love you. So they oversee public instruction in education. They also have the ability to oversee the grants, obviously follow the money, right? They set the pretty much the policy that the board will end up adopting and pushing it through and working with the legislators and ensuring that the department gives the resources to the local districts to make sure that we're focusing on reading, writing, and math and all the things that we should be. Unfortunately, that's not what our superintendent in this position historically has done. They're not focusing on reading, writing, and math. The results show. The money shows $150 billion on average. I mean, you know, Carl, in Sacramento is spent a year on education, and look at the results. More than half of our kids can't read. And math is even worse. It's in the 30 percentile. And we have our UCs and our universities screaming. The professors are screaming for help that these kids, these California students, are not ready.
0: Right. And, you know, the reason why I'm supporting you is you took over a school district that basically was going to the left and woke, and you cleaned house. You got rid of the social agenda. You stood up for kids. You engaged parents. You gave them a seat at the table, and you really transformed that school district. Newsom and the attorney general sued you, and you won on behalf of parents. You won. You fought for them. And if you become the superintendent of public instruction, I have no doubt you're going to do the same marvelous work. You're going to make the basics, reading, writing, and arithmetic, the norm again. You're going to get rid of these toxic political agendas, get them out of the classroom, and put the kids first. And the reason why they know you're going to be doing this is the reason why just this last week they gutted the authority and the funding for the superintendent of public instruction in Sacramento by passing the state budget. Tell us about the scam that they just pulled off.
15: No, absolutely. You are absolutely correct. They are scared of the blueprint that we have in Chino Valley. I would argue Chino Valley is even number one in the state. It's headed in that direction. Our kids are learning how to read, write, do math. Obviously, the state doesn't want that. Even national, they're looking at our district on how we're a recovery model. So with all that said, Gavin Newsom, you were up there listening to the hearings, and thankfully, you're up there sounding the alarm. But they orchestrated a last-minute brazen power grab in California's history, bypassing voters even, right? Using the backdoor budget bill to strip the authority from the state superintendent right before they know that we have the ability to switch and take this seat in November. Californians have rejected this. They want somebody they can hold accountable. Finally, we have people paying attention to a seat, thankfully to things like Reform California, pushing and getting awareness to the normal day-to-day person on how valuable their vote and their yes to fighting the good fight is. But they did this, and it's an assault to our California Constitution and the will of the voters. They want power. They want control. They broke the glass like they said they would, and they're stripping the authority. But again, I believe in my heart they're trying to suppress the voter turnout too. We can't allow that to happen. It's still such a powerful seat regardless of what they do. They don't even have a plan. They've even said it in interviews. They're giving a year to come up with a plan after they've already done it. So again, it's a mess. It's unconstitutional. It's an assault on our Constitution. It isn't reform. We know that. They don't even know what they're doing. They're just trying and they're scattering because they know that once I get in there, they're going to be exposed even further at the state level. That's why they fight against those like you and myself. But I'm excited, Carl, because I'm saying send me up there. They have all the reason to be scared. This is what fear looks like when they're afraid of the good changes that we're up there trying to make.
0: So you obviously have the teachers union who hate you and are going to oppose you, which means we need to make sure that we have your back because they have unlimited money to control the classroom and all those education dollars. How can people help you? What's your website and how do they learn more about you and join your fight?
15: Absolutely. Go to shawforca.com. I need all hands on deck. I mean, we save $5, $10. It all makes a difference. It got us, over into the primaries. They spent $6 million to get second place. They can outfund us, but the reality is we still need money. I'll outwork them like I have been, like you have been, like those of us fighting on the front lines have been. I need all hands on deck. Contribute. Help me get there. Help me get voter contact. Tell your neighbors. Sign up for Reform California. We need everybody to pay attention to these seats. We need people to contribute, by spreading the word, but also opening their pocketbooks and taking them out and saying, here's 10 bucks, here's 20 bucks. I believe in the mission that you're on to save our California families and more importantly, our children here in California.
0: We love the work you're doing. You're inspiring. You've done so much great work in Chino Valley. And we know if we get you in that position, you're going to be able to fix these school districts up and down the state of California. That's why they fear you. That's why they're trying to gut your office even before you win it. Sonia Shaw, for the superintendent of public instruction for the state of California, definitely check her out and join the fight. All right, coming up, we're going to talk to Steve Hilton, our candidate for governor. And we want to get his take on how he thinks he can put together the winning coalition in a blue state to become California's next governor. That's all coming up. And your role in making all of this happen as a volunteer, as Carl DeMaio sits in for John Cobalt on KFI AM 640. Let's get an update on news and traffic with Deborah Mark.
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2: Ceasefire over. I'm Deborah Mark, live from the KFI 24-hour newsroom. The U.S. has carried out more strikes on Iran hours after President Trump said Iran's attacks on ships in the Strait of Hormuz yesterday essentially ended that ceasefire. ABC's Luis Martinez says today's strikes have targeted different areas.
18: We see the initial attacks against commercial shipping. The United States retaliates. And now we've seen these are big retaliatory attacks over the last 2 days.
2: Iran's attacks have been against neighboring countries, typically Bahrain, where the U.S. has a naval facility, or Kuwait, where there are U.S. armed facilities. A couple of lawsuits filed by former L.A. Fire Chief Kristen Crowley may be combined because they involve overlapping issues.
19: Crowley's attorneys have filed notices with judges on both cases asking to declare they are related. The two over-

0: A little bit of wheezy respiratory problems.
1: The cleanup continues and another community meeting with company reps is scheduled for tomorrow. A family in Canoga Park is suing the city of L.A. after a cop killed their dog during a welfare check, and the LAPD is withholding the officer's identity. Family attorney Brett Greenfield told KFI's Monks and Merrill it likely will not stay hidden.
2: I can tell you that we will get at some point the officers' names, and they will be named in the complaint. Right now they're named as Does. Whether or not a federal judge wants to have a protective order protecting their name at some point, I would comply with that protective order.
1: The woman had been yelling over a basketball game and her dog went toward the officers non-violently. The LA Times reporting the department is investigating threats to the officer who fired the shots. The DMV says irregularities have been found in the written test results of thousands of people, and they'll need to retake their exams within 30 days or lose their license. LA Times says the DMV has ID'd what it says are anomalies in the results of certain knowledge tests, and as a result, about 11,000 people are being told that they need to retake the test. The DMV isn't saying if the irregularities are evidence of cheating or the result of internal tech problems. People with Affordable Care Act health plans could see higher premiums next year. ABC's Sherry Preston says public filings show 77 insurers are seeking a second straight year of double-digit rate increases.
3: On average, premiums that'll be 14% higher. The companies cite mounting health care costs and the recent expiration of enhanced subsidies for the higher premiums. The people hit the hardest will be those who don't qualify for financial help.
1: A recent Georgetown University analysis shows many have seen costs double or triple, with another increase expected next year. An archery workshop is teaching people to target the stress in their life.
4: Angie Fidel says mindful archery is about combining archery, nature, and body awareness to reframe a traditionally male-dominated sport. She's based out of Portland but holds workshops around the country from Texas to Colorado and throughout California. A little meditation and a nature walk helps people to get clear on what their targets will be before drawing them with symbols of love or money to an ex's name or even a political figure. Fidel says letting go of that string is magical and helps things stuck in the body get unstuck. She says hitting the target is an extra bonus. Michael Crozier, KFI News.
1: And HBO's Hacks has earned a record-setting 24 Emmy nominations, including a Best Actress nomination for Jean Smart. The 24 nods topped the single-year record for a comedy series of 23 previously set by both The Studio and The Bear. Last year's drama series winner, The Pitt, has a total of 25 nominations. The Emmys will be awarded September 14th at the Peacock Theater at LA Live. Southland weather from KFI. It's going to be sunny and hot again tomorrow. Highs 80s to low 90s. Metro LA, 90s to triple digits in the valleys in the high desert and the IE. Windy again in the high desert in the IE. Low to upper 70s for the beaches, low 80s inland OC. Right now, 83 in Tustin, 68 Laguna Beach, 89 in Chatsworth, it's 90 in Van Nuys. 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The Dow closed down 577. S&P 500 down 21. NASDAQ up 52. Back to the 14 in Santa Clarita.
5: I just received an update from the Highway Patrol on the 14 northbound at Newhall Avenue. Now, this has been the scene of a crash involving a big rig, and the two right lanes have been blocked. Highway Patrol just said we are going to be out here for another couple of hours. So that 14 northbound is just a huge mess. From Newhall Avenue, backing up from the 5, in turn, this is affecting the 5 northbound out of Sun Valley from about Tuxford Street. The 170 northbound loads up from Sherman Way. The 210 westbound backing up overall out of Sunland, getting away from Sunland Boulevard, I believe. Yes. And the 405 northbound crawling along as it always does, but a little more this afternoon from the 118 to that 5 merge into Sylmar. Now, on the 5 in the backup, you also had this another problem in Mission Hills. Northbound past San Fernando Mission Boulevard, a stalled out bus taking out the carpool lane, adding to that fun drive on the 5 this afternoon. If you see any problems, pound 250, keyword KFI traffic, and heading into Pomona. Looks like there's a crash on that 10 eastbound coming up on the 57, and that's keeping you on the brakes away from Grand Avenue. With Southern California's most accurate traffic reports, I'm Angel Martinez.
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8: 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He deserves it. And we've got a lot of work to do here in California. You and I do. As common sense Californians, we've got to rise up and take our state back. And I'm not just saying that. This isn't just lofty, you know, rhetoric. If you and I don't do it, who's going to do it? No one is. No one is galloping in to save California. If we want our state back from the thieves who've stolen it, from the bandits, the cabal, the jackals who've ruined our state, if we want to take this state back and get it the way it used to be, where, with prosperity and safety and great schools and great roads and a strong economy, then damn it, get off your couch and into the fight. Sign up as a volunteer at reformcalifornia.org. At reformcalifornia.org, or chip in a contribution. If you don't want to give your time, give a little bit of your treasure. As we said, we've been talking about the comprehensive plan we have to take back California. It involves targeting the winnable voters, making it easy for them to vote so they turn out, having you actually talk to them, because personal contact is the key to moving the needle. Not money, not media, not TV ads. It's personal contacts. And, of course, having an exciting agenda with great candidates. I gave you the exciting agenda with the voter ID initiative, Prop 39, and Save Prop 13, which is Prop 43. But we have to have good candidates. And my next guest is at the top of the ticket of the golden slate of good candidates that we've got, Steve Hilton, our candidate for governor. Steve, how are you doing?
9: I'm great, Carl. So great to be with you. I love the whole fire that you're putting into this. It's exactly how I feel, and you're totally right. And this is the year that we can really do it. I know a lot of people may be listening, and I've made this point with John over the years as well. Oh, what's the point? It's California. The Democrats are always going to win. Nothing you can do. Your only choice is to put up with it or leave. It is just so far from the truth. And this year, of all years, is such a golden opportunity because we've got a number of things going on. We've got a majority of Californians now, a very clear majority, sometimes in polls, over 60%, who agree that it's time for change, that we got to change direction, that the state is on the wrong track. That is different from the previous governor's race. We've got the fact, the very important number, which is that more people voted for President Trump in California than we would need for me to be elected governor. 6.1 million Californians voted for Trump in 2024. If all of those people, and I'm sure many of you listening right now, vote this year, then we'll win. Now, we're not necessarily going to get 100% of a presidential year turnout. But the point you just mentioned, especially voter ID, is a huge, huge driver of turnout. And so that's going to help us. But we're going to win because Democrats are fed up. Independents are fed up. It's that word you used right at the beginning, common sense. And the plan that I'm running on, $3 gas, cut your electric bills in half, your first 150 grand tax-free, starter homes for young families, that focus on making our state Cal affordable, that is what people want, way beyond just Republicans. And that's why I'm very confident we really can make it happen this year.
8: And one of the other things that we're trying to do is, besides having really strong candidates like yourself with a bold agenda, and what you're laying out is just common sense, it's very attractive, it brings 70% of the people to the table, is that we need to run as a team. The golden ticket is what you call it. We call it the reform slate with all the candidates, whether it's judge or school board. People are using our voter guide because we make voting simple. We give them the comprehensive cheat sheet. But what I keep telling these Republican candidates, stop focusing on yourself and start working as a team. Chip in money to the common effort to turn out the vote, and we all win. Whether you're running for school board or you're running for governor or running for Congress or state house, it doesn't matter what you're running for. You're all offering common sense. You're the antidote to these crazies that are running one-party control, supermajority disaster California. And so I think we're now getting a lot of candidates that are starting to do that. You have that with Gloria Romero and Michael Gates. And the entire statewide ticket that you got. But now we've got all of our candidates running for target seats to break the supermajority in the legislature, the congressional seats that we've targeted, and it's all coming together. It's just we need volunteers. We need more people to deliver the door hangers to their neighborhood. Yeah. And if they don't sign up to volunteer, it hasn't happened.
9: Exactly. And to have those conversations, like you said, one-to-one in your workplace, in the bar, you know, picking up the kids from school. These are the times when you say, you know what? It's a very simple question. Are you happy with the way California is being run? If you are, then fine. Keep voting Democrat. But if you're not, then vote for change. And we've got the power to do it. That's what elections are all about. And the fact that we're working together so well, and you and I have been talking for a long time about this, and now we've got many others joining up in that effort, is just really important. We all benefit from that. It strengthens all of us. It's that old saying about a rising tide lifting all boats, that we're in control of that if we work together. And that's why this, again, another reason why this year is different, and people really need to understand what a change it is to have people across the state in all these different offices, and you've been right at the heart of making this happen, who are working together. That has not happened before.
8: And we're going to be on the road this October. We're going to be traveling on a nice bus up and down the state. You've got your bus, I've got mine, but we're going to actually be meeting up at various locations around the state to do massive rallies. We are calling these barbecue, beer, and ballot events, and these are all going to happen in October. And what we need you to do is come join Steve, myself, and our golden ticket at these big barbecue, beer, and ballot rallies. These are free events, by the way. There's no ticket cost, but you need a ticket to come so we can have enough barbecue. You show up to these events. We give you lawn signs for Steve Hilton, lawn signs for Yes on Prop 39 for voter ID, lawn signs for Yes on Prop 43 to stop the tax increases that we see. And we give you the door hangers and the voter guides. We'll harvest ballots. Bring your friends, bring your neighbors, your colleagues, your coworkers, your second cousins, twice removed. But if you want to be part of this movement, you have to be engaged. So we're gonna take a break. Can you stay around? Because I want to talk to you about your opponent, Xavier Becerra.
9: Oh,
8: and I
9: yes.
8: want to talk about the wiretaps. I want to talk about the wiretaps on Newsom. But if you guys want to join me and Steve Hilton this October at all these events up and down the state of California, we're doing a lot in Southern California, then you have to sign up at reformcalifornia.org. And when we announce the tour dates, you'll get an email and a text. And again, it's a free ticket. But if you're not signed up, you're not going to know. So go to reformcalifornia.org, sign up at the bottom of the website. No, we do not sell. We do not share information. It's all about the campaign to keep you informed at reformcalifornia.org. When we come back, I'm going to ask Steve Hilton what he thinks the weak points, and there are many, but what the most important weak points are with Xavier Becerra. What he thinks that they're going to try to do once they realize that he actually has a shot of winning this, and what the under and over are odds on Newsom being indicted by December 1st. All that and more coming up on KFI AM 640 as Carl DeMaio sits in for John Cobalt. But first, let's check on news and traffic with Deborah Mark in the KFI News Center.
10: Here is the latest. The U.S. has fired off another round of strikes on Iran, and the heat wave in parts of Europe has caused more wildfires. We'll have more at the bottom of the hour from your Toyota Dealers Traffic Center. We make it easy. Crash on the 10 in Pomona.
11: So this wreck is along the eastbound side of the 10 just before the 57 freeway, blocking the two left lanes. That drive is a big mess getting away from Via Verde. We're also looking at Santa Clarita, 14 northbound before Newhall Avenue. A crash with a pickup truck and a big rig. Two right lanes remain off limits until close to 6 o'clock. And big delays off of the 5. In turn, the 5 northbound is a big mess as well. In the backup here, North 5, just past San Fernando Mission Boulevard, it's a stalled-out bus taking out the carpool lane, adding to a very slow drive that loads up all the way out of Sun Valley, away from Sunland Boulevard. With Southern California's most accurate traffic reports, I'm Angel Martinez.
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3: Alphabet is officially joining the Dow Jones Industrial Average. Daria Albinger has the details.
17: The parent company of Google is the latest addition to the composite and a sign of its move away from the traditional industrial stocks to technology, replacing telecom giant Verizon. The California-based company joins mega-cap tech competitors Nvidia, Amazon, Apple, and Microsoft. The Dow has been evolving as the U.S. economy does, from a manufacturing base to service-focused companies to tech. S&P Global says Alphabet shares, which trade under the ticker GOOGL, will officially join the Dow for the start of Monday's trading. In New York, I'm Daria Albinger.
3: Mark Zuckerberg apparently wants to jump on the bandwagon with prediction markets. With Kalshi and Polymarket gaining in popularity, the New York Times says Meta is working on an app called Arena. And Rockstar Games announced that the single-player version of Grand Theft Auto 6 will cost gamers $80, while the Ultimate Edition is priced at $100. Tech Report, I'm Matt Mattinson.
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8: Carl DeMaio sitting in for John Cobalt on KFI AM 640 this afternoon. We're joined by Steve Hilton, our Republican candidate for governor. We've got an entire slate of common sense reformers who can really bring change in California. And yes, they can win if we get all of the Republicans who voted for Trump to vote in the 2026 midterm this November. We can win the governor's race. So everyone who says, oh, it's impossible to win in California, to stop telling me all the reasons why we can't take back our state and start actually giving it a college try. Plus, if we work hard for our entire slate, maybe a couple of them don't make it through, but we will likely pick up a bunch of seats in the legislature. We're going to pass Prop 39 for voter ID. We're going to pass Prop 43 to save Prop 13 and stop the tax hikes. But guess what? I actually believe we can win the governor's race if we get this plan fully executed. And that requires all of you have to volunteer at reformcalifornia.org. So Steve Hilton, let me give you the very specific question. In the blue state of California, Xavier Becerra is, I think, uniquely a weak candidate because even the Biden cabinet said that he was a loser, he was a weakling. And when the Biden cabinet, as bad as they were, say that he was, you know, the rotten one in the bunch, even compared to Joe Biden, that's saying a lot. Plus, doesn't he have some corruption stench hanging around him?
9: Yeah, you're right, Carl. He's a disastrous candidate. Another reason why this could be our year, very, very strongly. I think there are four real weaknesses for him. You've named one of them. Actually, you've touched on another. So the first one, I mean, when you're too incompetent for the Biden cabinet, that says something. I mean, you've the quotes about him from his own colleagues in the Biden administration describing him as completely ineffective, an idiot. There's a quote. Susan Rice, Biden's national security advisor, Obama's national security advisor, Biden's head of domestic policy, called him an idiot. And that's the polite term. So that's one, the fact that he's been useless in every job he's done, and he's got his own colleagues' words there to prove it. Secondly, the fact that in a year where a majority of Californians are demanding change, he's the definition of more of the same. He is the status quo candidate, and not just the fact that he's been 36 years a career politician in the corrupt Democrat machine in California, but the fact that even when asked, he was on CNN the other week, asked, well, is there anything, you know, things aren't going so well in California, you've got the highest poverty rate, highest unemployment rate, homelessness, etc. Well, you know, is there anything you would have done differently? He was just like Kamala Harris on The View in that disastrous interview in her presidential campaign. He said, oh, well, nothing really. I mean, it can't be that bad. People are still going to Disneyland. He can't name a single thing he would change. The third reason, as you touched on, the corruption scandal. He is up to his neck in it. Right now, you've got federal indictments. We are awaiting trial for Gavin Newsom's former chief of staff, Dana Williamson, for Becerra's former chief of staff, Sean McCluskey. And for those who don't understand what this is all about, let me explain. When Biden was made HHS secretary, when Biden made Becerra HHS secretary, he wanted to take his chief of staff with him to Washington, this guy, Sean McCluskey. the salary, the pay, the federal pay was too low for this guy. What did they do? They topped it up with money from Becerra's California campaign account, funneled through a consulting firm run by Newsom's former chief of staff, and then paid to Sean McCluskey's wife to top up the pay. All of that is totally legal and the subject of the indictments and the sentencing that's going to come down very shortly. Becerra claims he had nothing to do with it, no idea about it. That is impossible to believe. The whole point of this illegal and corrupt scheme was so that he could get his guy with him in Washington. Even Katie Porter, during the governor debates, pointed out that Becerra could still be indicted, and it depends on the plea deal that these other people have struck. So that's, we'll see what happens there. But the big one, in a way, that hasn't got nearly enough attention is his absolutely disgusting criminal negligence when it comes to thousands and thousands of migrant children that were in his care and custody, or should have been, when he was HHS secretary. Of course, because of Biden's open border, we had hundreds of thousands of unaccompanied minors, many of them trafficked by people smugglers and the cartels in our country. He was supposed to be looking after them. He didn't want the optics of looking like he had, in that famous phrase, kids in cages, like they accused President Trump of having. So he dismantled all of the protections and the vetting for where these kids were sent. The stories of what happened to these kids are absolutely horrific on an absolutely epic scale. Much of it has not even come out yet. And so I think that once we really get into this campaign, he is a uniquely weak candidate. And as I said, another reason why I'm confident we can win this year.
8: Real quick, we only have a minute left. Over, under on Gavin Newsom getting indicted?
9: I don't know about him. It looks like the wife's in hot water, as they say. It's another example. So I don't know about Gavin. I think that it's another example of how corrupt this machine is that's been in charge. They think the rules don't apply to them. Well, we're seeing now with the Justice Department in Washington focused on this, the rules will apply to them, and I think they're going to be they're not going to like the outcome.
8: I agree with you. I mean, when you're a supermajority and no district attorney is a Republican, no attorney general is a Republican, and you have the Biden administration sitting there doing nothing, these Democrats in California literally think that the rules don't apply to them. But guess what? Now they're learning that, well, new sheriff's in town, exactly. And the feds at least are looking into it. Steve Hilton, thank you so much for being the man in the arena, stepping up. We're proud of your campaign. I'm excited. I do believe we have a shot to win this. The only way we're going to execute that is if we're able to get a groundswell of volunteers behind you. And that's why I'm encouraging everybody, go online and sign up as a volunteer to cover your neighborhood. I'll send you the door hangers, but you have got to sign up. I don't know that you're willing to go door to door, and you're not walking, you're driving, because we're spacing out the houses. We're only going to low propensity Republicans. These are not Democrats, they're not independents. You are going to have Republicans give you hugs and thank you for giving them hope, but you got to sign up at reformcalifornia.org. And then, of course, when you sign up there, we will let you know when Steve and I will be in your neighborhood for the barbecue, beer, and ballot events. Coming up, let's talk about holding people accountable. We have an attorney general candidate running, and he's amazing. Michael Gates joins us for California State Attorney General as Carl DeMaio sits in for John Cobelt on KFI AM 640. First, a check on news and traffic with Deborah Mark.
4: The U.S. has fired off another round of strikes on Iran. They came hours after President Trump said Iranian attacks on ships in the Strait of Hormuz yesterday signaled the end of the ceasefire. Retired Marine Colonel Steve Ganyard says the U.S. is being strategic with its strikes.
10: They weren't paying attention. They weren't being serious. They were still shooting drones. We needed to do something to get their attention. So boom, with the sanctions back in place, and boom, with some bombs along the coast.
4: He says the U.S. has focused on areas near the oil-rich Karg Island. The news is brought to you by Pacific Coast Termite. Spencer Pratt, who lost his bid to become LA's next mayor, has met with President Trump at the White House this week.
11: Pratt posted a photo on social media of him sitting in the Oval Office with the president. No details about what was discussed were released, but Pratt captioned the photo, "I will never stop fighting for my community." About an hour before he posted the photo, Pratt announced his new War Foundation, which he says will fight political corruption with innovative new media and will restore common sense. Pratt was in second place on Election Day, but was beaten by Councilwoman Nithya Raman after late-arriving ballots were counted. President Trump has said he thought the election was rigged. Amy King, KFI News.
4: U.S. airlines are paying a lot more for fuel, jet, despite using about the same amount as a year ago. New government figures show airlines spent more than $6.5 billion on fuel in May. That's about 84% more than a year earlier. Prices have surged following disruptions to global oil markets amid the Iran war. The higher fuel costs have put pressure on airlines and helped drive up airfares. The heat wave in parts of Europe has caused more wildfires. ABC's Maggie Rulli says thousands of acres have been burned in several countries.
0: In Spain, ground teams working into the night earlier this week. Hundreds of firefighters in Portugal battling a fire that's burned through nearly 2,500 acres since last week.
4: In France, 850 firefighters are now fighting fires in the hardest hit areas of the country. Southland weather from KFI, sunny and hot again tomorrow. Highs 80s to low 90s, metro LA. 90s to the triple digits in the valleys in the high desert and the IE. Windy again in the high desert and the IE. Low to upper 70s for the beaches, low 80s inland to OC. Right now 75 in San Juan Capistrano and 84 in Stanton. Slow on the 101 in Calabasas.
2: The southbound lanes are slowing down all the way from Lost Hills. You're on the brakes ahead all the way into just about Woodland Hills. Looks like there's a crash just past DeSoto that they're clearing out of lanes, and that seems to be the culprit of that slow drive. You have a slight opening ahead, some heavy traffic in Sherman Oaks from the 405 to the 170-134 split, and in Hollywood from Sunset into downtown Los Angeles. Even the northbound side of the 101 loads up out of Hollywood from Melrose. Delays and stretches all the way back to the scene of that crash. Now, that crash that I mentioned is actually on the northbound side of the 101, but you've got all that spectator slowing on the southbound side. Also a mess is Santa Clarita, 5-5, make that the 14 northbound before Newhall Avenue. That's where the two right lanes remain off limits due to an earlier wreck. The drive slammed off of the 5. With Southern California's most accurate traffic reports, I'm Angel Martinez.
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8: 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But there's no rest for us because we're on a mission to take back our state from the insanity of the leftists that have taken over this state and driven it into the ground. And we can take the state back, but it requires that you step up and be part of that effort. We need you to volunteer. There's no way that we're going to be able to afford TV ads to help the candidates that we're endorsing in this election, whether it's Steve Hilton, Sonia Shaw, who you heard from in the last hour, whether it's yes on Prop 39 for voter ID or yes on Prop 43 to make it harder for politicians to raise our taxes, or whether it's the many number of state legislative candidates we have running to break the supermajority in Sacramento. None of them will win without you knocking on another Republican's door and giving them hope. We need to turn out every low propensity Republican, every dang single one of them, because if we can get all 6.1 million Trump voters from 2024 to show up in 2026 and vote for our golden ticket, guess what happens? We win the seats. We can even win statewide offices like governor. And my next guest can be the top law enforcement officer for our state, the attorney general. Joining us is Michael Gates, our candidate for state attorney general. Michael, thanks for stopping by.
22: Thank you for having me.
8: So you did great work in Huntington Beach. Let's start there. Well, actually, we'll get to that in just a minute, because Huntington Beach is being harassed by state officials on homelessness, on housing, on voter ID, on elections and going to ranked choice voting. But let's start out first with the guy you're running against is Rob Bonta. He and his wife are the head of the Bonta crime family. They basically protect criminals. They're involved in all sorts of stinky situations. Rob Bonta doesn't want to actually prosecute criminals. He wants to go and, I don't know, harass churches and parents and law-abiding gun owners. How can you put together the coalition in a blue state to win against the Bonta crime family?
22: So it's a great question. And frankly, really to give your audience hope, it's frankly because the elitists in Sacramento have just run this state into the ground. We are now in crisis. I have said repeatedly on the campaign trail, we are lawless in California at the hands of Rob Bonta. As you know, he was a career politician, 10 years in the legislature before he was appointed as our attorney general by Newsom in 2021. And ever since then, he's really continued to act as a career politician. He is advancing his political agenda, Newsom's political agenda, and he's ignoring everyday Californians because he refuses to prosecute crime, refuses to keep us safe. In fact, California, as you know, is ranked as one of the most dangerous states in the union to live in. According to FBI data on violent crime, California ranks sixth, highest in crime. So we live in one of the most dangerous states because of Rob Bonta. So what I'm trying to suggest is because he has done such a disastrous job, because everyday Californians care about safe neighborhoods, they care about crime reduction, they care about having an environment within which their businesses can thrive. When I'm out on the campaign trail and I'm talking about these kitchen table issues, these issues that impact everyday Californians, I'm getting support from independents. I'm getting support from Republicans and Democrats alike because they are fed up with our leadership. So the Democrat leadership, the elitists in Sacramento, they quite literally are teeing it up for us, who are common sense candidates. We are law and order candidates. I myself have been a champion of law and order and defender of the people for years as city attorney. And so I've gotten a great reception. I got more votes in the June primary, 3.4 million votes, more votes than any Republican candidate in a primary in the state's history. Fundraising's going well. Endorsements are growing. Our list of endorsements is growing. So things are going quite well. We are going to take it to Rob Bonta. We are going to hold him accountable. And people are going to know, like you said, his associations, his history. We've even put a meme out on our social media with Rob Bonta posing with three other individuals who have been federally indicted. And the caption above his head is, "I have more friends who have been federally indicted than you." And that speaks volumes because he literally has quite a history. And voters are going to hear about it.
8: So you've got Bonta and he's got his you know, various left-wing NGOs that he and his wife have funded with your state taxpayer money to harvest ballots. You've got the liberal media refusing to actually cover his corruption and his failures. When you look at what you're up against, they are, I think, going to be the most worried about you because we tend to do with Republican candidates the best with the law and order races. You know, we came awfully close in the attorney general races in the past. So what do you expect they're going to do when they realize that you actually are a real threat and could actually win this? What dirty tricks are you preparing for? What do you think their MO is going to be? Because I don't think they can just simply smear you as some Republican MAGA guy, because in these races for law and order positions like attorney general, that actually, you know, brings out a lot of voters. People are like, eh, okay, we're going to give the Republican the attorney general job because we know that at least they will keep us safe.
22: Yeah. Well, they're not going to have much luck going after me on my record. I've got really, quite frankly, I've been very, very blessed, a fantastic record. As a lawyer, I was in private practice for a number of years. I became partner at a law firm. Then I ran for city attorney in Huntington Beach and had a wildly successful career there. Quite honestly, we made Huntington Beach one of the safest cities in the state of California out of nearly 500 cities. So we have such an incredible record in Huntington Beach of defending the people. We're the land of the free and home of the brave in Huntington Beach, in large part because we've been fighting crime, tough on crime, no excuses, no exceptions, but then also pushing back on Sacramento. I don't know exactly what their playbook is going to be against me. I do think they're going to try to paint me as a Trumper or a Trumpster or a Trump acolyte, largely because I did spend a year with the administration last year working at the highest levels of the federal government at the U.S. Department of Justice. But I do think that narrative is wearing thin right now because you have Californians who are dealing with the highest tax rates, the highest gas prices, the highest homeless rates, and the highest crime rates. And now we're hearing about the Stop Nick Shirley Act, the attack on the First Amendment rights of everyday Californians. And then now they want to tax us per mile. And there's all these things coming out of Sacramento, the elitists in Sacramento, that everyday Californians are like fed up with. And I think the Trump narrative, the anti-Trump narrative, is wearing thin because it just shows how tone deaf they are, right? Like, it just shows how extremely tone deaf the elitists in Sacramento are. Everyday Californians are suffering, right? The Latino community is bearing the biggest brunt, the biggest burden. They're suffering the most from these policies coming out of Sacramento. They're a large voting block, and I'm speaking directly to the Latinos that, like, look, the high crime in your neighborhood, the fact that your children are not safe, the fact that you're worried about your little girls going to school, having little boys come into their locker rooms, all of this is because of the elitists in Sacramento. I, on the other hand, as Attorney General, I'm going to come in and we're going to make sure that we're Title IX compliant out of the state of California, that we end the attack on the constitutional rights of our citizens, namely the First Amendment, even the Second Amendment. We're going to return to law and order, and I am going to make every city in the state of California as safe as we made Huntington Beach. How is that possible? Because Huntington Beach didn't have a different set of laws. I made Huntington Beach one of the safest cities in the state of California using the very same laws that are available to Rob Bonta.
8: Yeah, real quick, we're going to talk about Huntington Beach coming up, because they do become like the example of what will happen if conservatives run a good city and fix things, and then state officials like the attorney general come in and start bullying. So hold on for a second. We're going to take a check on news and traffic. But when we come back, I'm going to ask you, Michael, about what the state of California attorney general and the governor and others have done to harass Huntington Beach, and what you will do differently as the attorney general to protect local control. We're talking to Michael Gates, the attorney general candidate that we're supporting, that we hope you will support as well. Carl DeMaio sitting in for John Cobalt on AM 640 KFI, but let's get a check on news and traffic with Deborah Mark.
0: Here is the latest. The U.S. has conducted new strikes against Iran, and temperatures are expected to be really hot through next week for most of Southern California. We'll have more at the top of the hour. Southland weather from KFI, sunny and hot again tomorrow. Highs ranging from the 70s to the triple digits. 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Crash on the 91 in Anaheim.
1: This one is along the westbound side of the 91, coming up on the 55 freeway. Second lane from the left is blocked. Delays out of Anaheim Hills, leaving Imperial Highway. Eastbound delays for the 91, slowing away from the 57. Delays continue all the way to Green River. Also tough along the 57. This is northbound getting out of Orange. Delays from Orangewood as you travel towards the 91. And then ahead in Brea from just past Imperial Highway all the way to the 60. The drive remains tough in Santa Clarita, 14 northbound, coming up on Newhall Avenue. Two right lanes are blocked due to an earlier wreck. Delays, they're backing up from the 5 to 5 northbound, slowing all the way out of Burbank from Hollywood Way. With Southern California's most accurate traffic reports, I'm Angel Martinez.
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12: 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That man was Jeffrey Epstein, and he had set up a system designed to bring him underage girls. Local police and the federal government would investigate and, by their count, find dozens of victims. Epstein would become one of the world's most infamous predators, a man who could have faced decades in prison but served just 13 months in his own wing of a county jail.
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31: New York, Palm Beach, New Mexico, Paris, Virgin Islands, and each one of those residences is an alleged crime scene.
12: 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Truth and Lies, Jeffrey Epstein.
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7: As the debate for and against data centers across the country continues, officials in St. Louis, Missouri are one step closer to enacting new regulations on data centers. A city committee has advanced a proposal that would regulate noise levels, add renewable energy requirements, and put restrictions on water usage. The proposal now goes to the St. Louis Board of Aldermen for consideration. Beginning next week, it's going to cost a little more to mail a letter. Matt Mattinson with more.
15: The USPS will raise the cost of a forever stamp to 82 cents starting Sunday, pending approval by the Postal Regulatory Commission. That's a 4-cent increase. Other services will also see price jumps, including mailing postcards and international letters. The increases come after the USPS warned earlier this year that it could run out of money within a year.
7: But it may cost you a little less if you head into a Walmart. Walmart lowering prices on thousands of products, Tammy Trujillo reports.
16: The retail giant says it began rolling out the cuts last week on seasonal summer items in stores, online, and through the Walmart and Sam's Club apps. President Trump praised the move in a social media post, saying Walmart was lowering prices at his administration's request to celebrate the country's 250th birthday. Walmart's announcement of the reductions comes after the company raised prices on general merchandise in February due to higher U.S. tariffs on imports.
7: And prices at the pump falling again this week. AAA's Marie Dodd says international conflicts have the potential to change the trend.
17: Nobody knows how the peace process between the U.S. and Iran, as well as Israel, is going to unfold. If there is some renewed violence, that has the potential to send crude oil prices higher and impact global supplies.
7: New strikes between Russia and Ukraine could have an impact as well. And the Mega Millions jackpot continues to grow. That means the top prize for Friday's Mega Millions drawing will be at least $604 million. No one's won the Mega Millions jackpot since St. Paddy's Day. I'm Monica Nelson with your consumer and business news.
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8: Coming up at 5 o'clock, your health insurance premium is about to get a lot more expensive in California. 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I'll explain all the sordid details and how we're fighting back. Carl DeMaio sitting in today for John Cobalt on KFI AM 640 and on the iHeartRadio app. We're talking about the Reform California statewide campaign that you're invited to participate in as a volunteer this October to take back our state from insanity. We've got a great golden ticket of candidates from governor to attorney general all the way down to judge and school board candidates statewide. And all they need are volunteers like yourself to deliver voter guides and door hangers door to door. And I'm not asking you to go to the Democrat doors. I'm asking you to go to Republican doors of voters who aren't going to vote because they're low propensity. But if we get them to vote, we can win. We're talking to Michael Gates, our candidate for attorney general. And before our break, we kind of teased this. Huntington Beach is a city that was taken over by the leftists for a little while, and then the Republicans took it back over, unanimous majority on the city council there, and you were the city attorney, and you all did great work turning the city around. Then Newsom and Rob Bonta and the Democrats in Sacramento said, oh, we have to stop them, and they started suing you. What are some of the crazy lawsuits that state politicians have filed against Huntington Beach to harass them?
22: Well, that's a great question, and the list is long, but for starters, and probably most importantly, Huntington Beach, I was the architect of Huntington Beach's local voter ID law, so requiring voter ID in municipal elections. That was passed at the ballot box by people in Huntington Beach, and just so the audience knows, Huntington Beach is not a small and obscure beach city. It is literally the 23rd largest city in the state of California at nearly 500, with 200,000 residents, 27 square miles, and 15 million visitors a year. So we're big, and actually we've got a lot of important issues. So the voters in Huntington Beach passed a voter ID, and because we had the audacity to do such a thing, even though in the California Constitution, under Article 11, Section 5, Subsection B, it literally says that charter cities have the ability to manage their own local elections. It literally says that in the California Constitution. Sacramento, Rob Bonta, after we passed that law in Huntington Beach, Rob Bonta ran to the legislature and said, hey, guys, quick, we need to pass a law that bans local voter IDs so that cities cannot adopt local voter ID because Huntington Beach did it, and we've got to put a stop to this or other cities will be doing it. So the legislature did. So that's AB 1174. And now statewide, local voter ID laws are banned. Huntington Beach's local voter ID law was challenged by Bonta in court. It's now up before the U.S. Supreme Court on a 14th Amendment issue. And so that's just one example. So everything it seems that Huntington Beach does, and including trying to get children's the naughty books out of the children's section of the library, the state law changed to not allow cities to ban naughty books from children's portions or sections of the library. So like literally everything that Huntington Beach is doing to protect parents, to protect children, to protect voters, to protect the freedom and bring usher in common sense into Huntington Beach in crazy California, the state was suing us. And then in addition to that, they were passing brand new laws. There's literally a brand new law about cities not allowed to control the content of their city libraries because the state says that we can't regulate that kind of thing. We can't keep naughty books away from children. So there's a whole list of things. I've been in high density housing fights for years. The governor shut down our beaches during COVID, literally shut down 8 miles of beautiful coastline, not to keep criminals off of our beaches, but to keep law-abiding taxpayers off of our beaches because there was too much fun being had in the sun during COVID and we couldn't have fun. We couldn't have people outside enjoying themselves. So he locked us down. But Huntington Beach has been pushing back, like I said, in addition to voter ID. We have bans in Huntington Beach on mask mandates, bans on vaccine mandates. I actually even sued the state of California challenging AB 1955, which is that state law that mandates that teachers keep secrets from parents with regard to their children's gender transition issues. And we won. So if you recall, about 3 weeks ago, the Ninth Circuit Court of Appeal issued a ruling in a case against the state of California and in favor of that city to stop AB 1955. That was literally my lawsuit out of Huntington Beach. Huntington Beach is the plaintiff in that lawsuit, and the Ninth Circuit upheld the injunction against the state law that mandates that teachers keep secrets.
8: So all of these lawsuits have been filed, and they're trying to manipulate your elections and all that stuff. Attorney General, because we only have 30 seconds left, as Attorney General, if you decide that locals should have local control, you can basically tell the lawyer, the governor as the state's lawyer, you're not going to sue the locals, and it's done, correct?
22: 100%. I've got prosecutorial discretion, so we are going to be in favor of local control, but we're also going to be in favor of protecting everyday Californians' constitutional rights. So the Stop Nick Shirley Act will not be enforced when I'm Attorney General. I am not going to enforce a law that forces me to violate the First Amendment rights of everyday Californians. So I am going to be up in Sacramento fighting for Californians, and I know I'm going to make plenty of enemies, and I'm not going to be making friends up there. But I am going to do what I did in Huntington Beach. I am going to do in Sacramento. We're going to make every city safe. I'm going to protect constitutional rights, and we are going to come down on the side of local control. We want local decision makers, not the crazy decision makers out of Sacramento making our life decisions for us at the city level.
8: So look, I'm telling you guys, next to the governor, office, the Attorney General's office is pretty darn powerful. That's why we need to make sure we get behind Michael Gates and get him into office so we can get local control back and sanity, and that criminals should be the ones that we go after, not cities like Huntington Beach that are just trying to clean up the mess that liberals created while they were in charge. Michael, thanks so much, and we'll see you on the campaign trail. Coming up, 5 o'clock, health insurance premiums are about to spike, and it's all because Democrats want to give free health care out to illegals. I've got the details, but first, let's get a check on news and traffic. Deborah Mark in the KFI News Center.
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1: Heat is hanging around. I'm Deborah Mark, live from the KFI 24-hour newsroom. Dangerously high temperatures are expected through next week for most of Southern California.
2: Heat advisories that were expected to expire on Friday have now been extended until Tuesday morning, with extreme heat watches in place through July 16th. Forecasters say downtown LA could have temps in the mid-90s, while mountain and valley areas could hit 112 degrees, with inland coastal areas in the low triple digits. The National Weather Service is warning of a high risk for heat-related illnesses. Eileen Gonzalez, KFI News.
1: 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As neighbors continue reporting headaches, sore throats, and breathing problems linked to the lingering odor from the fire, this resident